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3: Good evening. For KFGO News, I'm Darren Selvig. A combine sparked a field fire this afternoon just south of Abercrombie, prompting a multi-agency response and temporarily closing Highway 81. Richland County Emergency Management Director Brett Lambrecht says the fire started about 3 p.m. near 67th Street before jumping Highway 81 into an adjacent cornfield. Crews from five area fire departments responded, joined by local farmers using tractors to help contain the blaze. Nobody was hurt. About 35 to 40 acres burned, and Highway 81 has reopened now to traffic as crews finish mop-up operations. North Dakota's state tax commissioner says farmers shouldn't worry about being penalized later for using tax-free diesel this fall. Tax Commissioner Brian Crocius tells KFGO News that his department has been told to understand that trace amounts of the red dye will linger in tanks for a considerable amount of time. Governor Kelly Armstrong signed an executive order last week allowing the use of tax-free red-dyed diesel on highways for agricultural use. However, farmers who work along state lines should be conscious of what fuel is in their tanks. North Dakota Highway Patrol Lieutenant Luke Hendrickson.
4: The executive order does limit. It's the operation within the state of North Dakota. So if any of our growers cross state lines, that executive order will not cover them when they go into Montana, South Dakota, or Minnesota.
3: On Monday, President Donald Trump signed a federal order allowing the use of tax-free diesel across the country, but that does not override state law or completely waive the tax. The president asked state governments to adopt similar policies to his executive order. South Dakota Governor Larry Roden issued a corresponding order yesterday. Minnesota Governor Tim Walz has not issued a similar policy. Last week, Walz issued statewide relief of his own, allowing producers hauling agriculture and timber products to be loaded above state weight restrictions to save on trips. Hendrickson says growers who enter the state with overloaded semis from Minnesota should also be aware that they are not covered by Walz's executive order in other states. A 39-year-old woman is hospitalized and facing DUI charges following a hit-and-run crash near Grand Forks. State troopers say her SUV rear-ended a fuel truck on Business Route 81 around 8 last night. The impact triggered an explosion, but neither vehicle caught fire. The Manville woman was taken to Altru Hospital with serious injuries. Officers later located the abandoned fuel truck, but that search continues for the driver. And as North Dakota faces a growing shortage of attorneys, especially in rural communities, state judicial leaders are weighing new solutions to help residents access legal representation. North Dakota Supreme Court Justice Jared Tufte is campaigning for a second 10-year term on the High Court. On Afternoons Live with Tyler Axness, he said a task force on lawyer licensing is evaluating non-traditional legal models. Tufte pointed to medicine as an example, suggesting legal paraprofessionals could step in for routine matters when full-service attorneys are unaffordable or unavailable.
5: We're looking at different alternatives. We want to have more lawyers. The University of North Dakota does have a larger class this year. That'll help some. Some of those cases, probably a paraprofessional model might be the appropriate approach. Like in the medical profession, you don't always see an MD as the first person you talk to. You talk to a nurse or a nurse practitioner or a physician's assistant or a different sort of subspecialty. I think law can learn something from that.
3: Tufte says the court is waiting on a committee report before approaching state lawmakers to fund and establish potential licensing pathways. Justice Tufte is running against attorney Ariston Johnston in the nonpartisan general election on November 3rd. And looking at your overnight forecast, mostly clear skies, low of 40 degrees, northwest winds 6 to 12 miles an hour. For Thursday, partly sunny, a high of 67, west-southwest winds 6 to 12 again. And for Friday, low of 46, bit warmer on Friday, high of 74. I'm Darren Selvig, News Radio, KFGO.
6: All right, thank you, Darren. It is 63 degrees in Fargo-Moorhead. 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So we're going to start off with a little bit from the KFGO morning crew, as it's the question of the day. Josh Swanson from Heard It Here joined the morning crew for the preview of the NDSU Bison's big matchup against UNLV this Saturday. We're also getting a little bit of news and views, morning sports with Jack Michaels. All that and much more coming up. It's today's KFGO, the best of our live and local shows here on the Mighty 790 at 104.7 KFGO.
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0: Good morning, 5:15. The morning crew, it's Doug and Robbie. Happy hump day.
1: That's right. Peak of the week is back.
2: Yeah. All downhill from here. Looking forward to a weekend. When I hear Too Tall Tom Szymanski say, Saturday, a high of 81 degrees above zero.
3: Oh, hopefully, unfortunately, though, the dew point will be depressingly low, but, you know, we'll take it.
0: Do you even expect it this time of year for a dew point to get up there? Is that possible?
3: It's around here, pretty tough to do, but a guy can dream.
0: Right, of course, course.
3: 81 with a 79 dew point would be perfect.
0: So Saturday will be a dry heat, is what
3: you're
0: saying?
3: That'll be a dry heat. And I kind of hesitate to use the word heat. I'll just call it Luke cool.
0: A dry warm?
3: Not lukewarm, but Luke cool.
0: Luke. Well, you know, yesterday afternoon, I was outside for a little bit, and the breeze was blowing, and my car said, like, 79 degrees. It did not feel like 79 degrees.
2: What did it feel like?
0: Maybe 65-ish.
3: Oh, it felt like 12.
0: Yeah, it was. But then, after that, when maybe there was some clouds at the time, but then the sun kind of came out, and she felt a little
3: scared?
0: Bit warmer. No,
3: okay,
0: not at all.
3: I'm just curious, you know.
0: Yeah, no.
3: I'm here for you, you know.
0: Right,
3: you know?
0: Yeah.
3: We're here
0: sure
3: for
0: you
3: everybody.
0: Are.
2: Yeah, that's
0: sure.
2: what we're all about.
0: Sure.
2: No, the only thing I will say is we didn't have enough breeze to keep the little bugs down.
0: Oh, they were terrible again.
2: I mean, it helps me get through my walk because
3: we will today.
2: Will we?
3: I think so. Okay. Unless they're pterodactyls. But go ahead, Doug.
2: No. I mean, it's 35, but it helps me get through my walk because usually I stop and visit with people.
0: Yeah.
2: And when you stop for 5 seconds yesterday,
0: and you get swarmed.
2: I can feel them right now.
0: Yeah.
2: Little no-see-em bugs. And I tried some of the, what is it, like Skin So Soft or something?
0: Yeah, that doesn't help.
2: That didn't work.
0: No. I know yesterday when we talked about the box elder bugs, you know, they're just creepy. Someone did text in and say, no. They do bite.
2: Oh, do they?
0: They do bite. And I think, aren't they the ones, if you smush them, just like the Asian beetles, they stink?
2: I've never smushed them.
0: Oh. When they're in your house, you let them live?
3: What are you cruel? You're smushing bugs. What's wrong with you?
2: God's little creatures.
0: I'm sorry. They're flitting around me. They're getting... Whatever. You kill the no-see-em. And the mosquitoes.
2: Right.
0: You guys. Yep. You guys.
3: Double standard.
0: Right.
2: Well, there's nothing new about that, is there?
0: At least you could admit it.
3: No,
0: yeah, there you go.
3: We're admitting it.
2: Yeah. Triple standards. I mean, if we could, we'd go find some triple standards. Okay, here we go. 5:18, Wednesday morning, the 7th of October. It's time for the question of the day.
0: I know there's a lot of things in our lives that we say, I'm going to do that.
2: Right.
0: I'm going to do that someday.
2: Okay.
0: But there's also a lot of things in our lives that we say, I'm never going to do that. What is something you're never going to do in your life?
2: Oh, okay.
0: Whether it be because, you know, like say bungee jumping.
2: Yeah.
0: No, never going to do that.
2: Right. I'm never going to give birth.
0: Right.
2: Yep, I won't.
0: No, there's that, too.
2: I mean, I don't expect myself.
0: But I mean, maybe that there's something like, I'm never going to win the lottery.
2: Right.
0: It could, you know, be something like that, too.
2: Yeah. No, I mean, I've got a long list.
0: I think most of us do.
2: Right.
0: Yeah.
2: Right. I start off with giving birth. I do not plan, and I hope never to spend a night in a Turkish prison.
0: Oh, okay.
2: I will not be taking spring break in Baghdad.
0: Well, at least
3: never
0: you're creative.
3: Say never.
0: Right.
2: Right. Okay.
0: I mean, you never know what life will throw at us.
2: The odds of me spending a night in a Turkish prison, I think, are low.
0: Yeah, I'm with you on that one.
2: About. Kind of similar to me having a bad hair day.
0: Here's the thing. You'll never go to Turkey.
2: Right.
0: So that's the first step.
2: Yeah.
0: So.
2: But I want to get kidnapped and taken to a Turkish prison.
0: That could happen.
2: Yeah. I don't think they'd want me. I don't think they'd
0: want me. The Turkish mob is coming for.
2: Yeah. Do we have a Turkish mob around here?
0: I don't know.
2: Could we infiltrate?
3: There's a news department on that one.
0: We'll see
3: if they can find it.
2: Austin, get out there.
0: Yeah.
2: We'll find them.
0: Is there a Turkish mob? I'm sure there's a Turkish mob somewhere in the United States.
2: Malaysian Flight 317. Don't think it's ever going to be found.
0: Yeah, but are you going to ever find it?
2: Probably. I keep on trying.
0: Is it you? What are you never going to do?
2: Yeah.
0: Yeah.
2: Okay. Lots of stuff. Lots of different directions to go.
0: Oh, yeah. You could. Just completely.
2: Gargled renal.
0: You know, as much as I want to blank blank, I'm never going to get to do that. Yeah. You know?
2: Swallow a burning sword.
0: Okay, we don't have to get, like, disgusting and
2: That's
0: horrible
2: disgusting.
0: On that.
3: You would swallow it if it wasn't burning?
2: I mean...
0: Right, yeah. Here you go. Here's your sword. Yeah. We cooled it off for you.
2: Yep.
0: Yeah.
2: Yep.
3: Put it on ice for you, Doug.
0: Yeah.
2: But then that's consideration. The burning part of it, that's a no-go. That's a no-go.
3: So things you would just never do. Yeah, is it things that other people
0: something have? That you may never get to do? Could be, you know, like, I really want to do this, but I'm never, it's not going to happen in my lifetime. Or it could be, like I said, I'm never going to bungee jump. No way in H-E double hockey stick will I bungee jump.
2: Yep.
0: Right?
3: Okay.
0: So there you go. You can go all kinds of directions if you want.
2: Right. Okay, a little more rational from our friend Mike in West Fargo, skydiving.
0: There's that. I'm never going to skydive either.
2: Yep. Yep. Todd, get married. Never say never.
0: Oh, sorry, Todd.
2: What's I mean, maybe you don't want to.
0: Stop looking and it'll just hit you in the face, right?
2: Yeah, there's that too. See, Rod never going to talk to his ex-wife again.
0: Oh, all right. Okay.
2: All right. That's our Camp Crew Morning Crew question of the day. Something you are never going to do in your life. We'd love you to text in to us at 35270. Our Adventure RV Text Club is open right now.
0: All right. It was on this date back in 1967. The Beatles rejected an offer of $1 million.
3: It's a lot of money back then.
0: You bet. From promoter Sid Bernstein to make a second appearance at New York Shea Stadium. Bernstein had originally brought the group to Shea in August of 65 and had actually successfully contracted the Beatles to play Shea Stadium in both 65 and 66.
2: Mm.
0: But they turned down $1 million. When they first played Shea Stadium, though, on the set list was Help, A Hard Day's Night, Can't Buy Me Love, Twist and Shout, and Ticket to Ride, which is our song of the day, which apparently there's two different meanings to the title.
2: Okay.
0: Paul McCartney had an innocent version. Meanwhile, John Lennon had a bit of a sordid and darker inspiration.
2: Oh, I see.
0: This song, talking about the red light district in Hamburg, Germany. So some call it an early heavy metal record, and it broke the 3-minute radio barrier.
2: Oh.
0: So, because a lot of songs back in the day.
2: Right,
0: wanted to be that way. But here we go. It's your song of the day, The Beatles, Ticket to Ride. The Morning Crew song of the day.
2: 5:30 into the Camp Show News Center. Austin Erickson on duty on your Wednesday morning.
0: Good morning, Austin.
4: Good morning.
0: All right, question of the day. What is something you are never going to do in your lifetime?
4: Oh, man. You know, Doug texted me with the question was, and I was like, that is so easy for all these comedic responses.
0: Mm-hmm.
4: And I only have two brain synapses firing, so I couldn't think of it.
2: Two more than most of us.
0: Well, it's easy. You can, I mean, you don't have to be funny all the time. You gotta, like, just, okay, I'll never win the lottery.
4: Well, I mean, statistically, yes, but I...
0: Okay, well, sky jump.
4: Will I'd love to do that.
0: You would?
4: Yeah, so...
0: Okay.
4: I don't know.
0: Break dance. Will you ever break dance?
4: Oh, God, no. No.
0: See, there it is.
4: Dance without it being for comedic effect.
2: Oh.
0: Okay. There you go.
4: I guess that would be the one.
0: So what you're telling us is when you dance, it's we're going to laugh?
4: Either that or feel sorry for me.
0: Oh, okay.
4: Just be like, oh, that's why he doesn't get out much. That's one wonderful. No, I was telling Doug, and this is, of course, the extreme G-rated version, but the movie Team America, the South Park guys made. And this lady is like, I can't be with you. You're like basically a cop. And he's like, so I can't be with somebody who's going to die. And he's like, I promise I'll never die.
0: Oh.
4: And then they start making out.
0: Oh, all right. So, thank you, South Park. Right.
4: So I guess that person's not, you know, that character wasn't that smart.
2: Mm. No, that too.
0: Okay, you'll never be a cop then? Is
4: that too, yeah. Oh, my God.
0: Right.
4: I guess with, this is a good one. You just, see, this is why we have the conversation, so it sparks in my brain. I don't think I want to have a job where I'm front-facing with the average person anymore after being basically a checkout person at a grocery store.
0: Oh, okay.
2: Yeah.
0: You're not a people-y person.
4: I mean, I am a people person, but not, I guess, not for face-to-face for a job that I, you know, I'd rather not have.
0: Okay.
4: Because somebody was, like, just getting a 2-liter pop, and I said, you want a bag with that? And this was a place that only had plastic bags, and she's like, no, I don't want to ruin the environment. I don't.
0: But I'll drink out of this plastic bottle of pop.
2: Right.
4: Yeah, she's like, I don't want to waste paper. That's what she said.
0: Oh, okay.
4: And I was like,
0: Okay. All right. Good morning. 538, it's your morning crew. It's Doug and Robbie. Well, Doug, what are you never, ever going to do in your lifetime besides, you know, find flight, whatever?
2: Yeah, Malaysian Flight 370, that's definitely, I mean, I'm going to keep on trying. I won't
3: give up on it. We've been looking since I started working here, Doug. Nope. We've been looking.
2: I mean, and that's the thing, is we don't
0: Well, at least you're looking.
2: We're not quitters.
0: Yeah.
2: We'll keep on, but the odds seem to be
3: pretty. But you never know.
2: Right. Oh. I would, as much as I'd love to say I will, I honestly don't think I'm ever going to see the Vikings win a Super Bowl.
0: Really?
2: I really don't.
3: He just said that out loud.
0: I know.
2: Doesn't I mean know. I don't want them to.
0: That's the baddest of bad juju.
3: Oh.
0: Mm-hmm. Yeah.
3: Well, yep. You know, it could be reverse psychology. Now that day he said that.
0: Yeah, maybe. There you go.
3: Now that he said that.
0: There you go.
2: I'm baiting you in, Tom.
3: You have done so.
2: Okay, so what about you, Too Tall Tom? What is something you are never going to do in your life?
3: Oh, I've given it some thought. You know,
2: okay.
3: I think, you know, I can just never see myself eating Mexican food and drinking light beer in a cold, snowy bird sanctuary with country music and Mariah Carey music blaring wearing a Bears or Cowboys jersey.
0: Okay, you can't use that. We used it yesterday.
3: Not all of that.
2: I didn't hear
0: oh, that's
2: cottage...
0: right. You weren't wearing the jersey.
2: And there was, I didn't
3: and
2: hear
3: I didn't,
2: cheese.
3: I didn't bring Mariah Carey up.
2: Right. Cottage cheese and light beer weren't in yesterday's conversation.
3: Well, yes, add some light. You know, cottage cheese can be kind of like the appetizer.
2: Right.
3: You know, yeah. So I think I can't really see myself doing that.
0: Okay.
3: Actually, you know, I could probably pull that one off if Doug, and Doug and I can do it together while he promises the Vikings will never win a Super Bowl. I'll wear that Bears jersey, Cowboys jersey, listen to Mariah Carey with
2: really?
3: Birds flying around my head.
0: Well, you know? He already said that, so yeah. you got a lot to do.
2: Yeah.
3: Man, you got any good stuff to take to so I don't remember any of this? You got anything good here?
2: Called Mad Dog 2020.
0: A full-on beer, not a light one.
3: Blue Nun.
0: Yeah.
3: Okay, I guess, you know, you've talked about bungee jumping. I could never do that. Or skydive, anything like that. Or I'm riding on a submarine.
0: Ooh,
3: I don't
0: yeah.
3: think I could ever get myself to ride.
0: No.
3: Not only are they tight, it's just the fact that I would know that I'm under so much water. It just would not
0: it
3: be
0: It seems
3: cool.
0: claustrophobic, doesn't it?
3: It would be claustrophobic.
0: All that on top of you, yeah.
3: I would say also get married again. I'm not married now. We've been together 23 years. We're not married.
0: Well, in some states you are.
3: Well, common law, I got
0: right,
3: you.
0: Yeah.
3: But, you know, on our second date, I remember Janelle and I looked at each other and says, we'll go out for a third day. We both agreed if we promised to never marry each other. Because we had both been married once. And so we each got each other these rings. They're called promise to never get married rings. We have those. So, you know, we met each other in our 40s and we figured, well, you know, she has kids and she's not going to have any more. And what's the point besides financial things as you get older? Maybe, you know, insurance purposes.
0: Well,
3: or,
2: right.
0: And, you know, it's not that you're against love or anything like that.
3: No.
0: This is just a decision that you decided to make. Whereas some people are like, nope.
3: Right. I encourage all younger people who want to start families and all that. I encourage them to do that. Yeah, but you know it's just not for us.
0: Have at it.
2: Right.
3: Teach their own.
0: Yep. Yeah, absolutely.
3: Yep.
2: What about you, Robbie D? Something you are never going to do in your life?
0: Not jumping out of a plane. Not bungee jumping. Not as fascinated as I am with Mount Everest. I'm never going to climb Mount Everest.
2: Although you, I mean, we've talked about this before.
0: Man.
2: But just seeing them cross some of those
0: I know on a ladder. How do you not slip on that ladder? A cold ladder.
3: How cold it is, and how many people have died trying.
2: Oh, and then they just leave their carcass up there.
0: Well, yeah, they have to. You have to sign a thing that says, okay, yeah, if I slip and fall, leave me.
3: Ugh. No, I wouldn't. I never thought of that one. Yeah, there's no way.
0: No way.
3: No.
2: Like, when they cross those ice canyons,
0: yeah,
2: it looks like it's like
0: or whatever they're called.
2: 2 miles straight down.
0: Think about it. When you get a ladder out just to get your leaves...
2: Yeah.
0: Cleaned up, if they're even remotely kind of wet or anything, they're slippery.
2: It gives me the heebie-jeebies just thinking about it, Robbie.
0: Yeah, I know.
3: Climbing a ladder does that for me.
0: Yeah, there's that.
2: But those people that do, like, the skyscraper window cleaning?
0: No.
2: Not a chance.
3: Oh, man.
0: I see them going up at Hornbacher's here, and I'm like, no!
3: That's a special kind of person.
0: It totally is.
3: How about the guy? Was there some guy that between two skyscrapers walked a tightrope or something?
0: Oh, yeah, there's those guys. The Willendas, they've done all of that. And then just recently, earlier this spring, when that couple.
2: Yes.
0: They got up to was it the Empire?
2: And it was like the little.
0: The needle part of it or whatever.
2: Yeah, that's a good description. Yeah.
3: Man.
0: No!
2: And then taking selfies.
0: I know.
3: Oh, Jesus.
2: How about those people? Is it in Chicago where you can lay like out on that glass balcony or something like that? And
0: there's that. There's one in China that's like a glass walk. And then there's that glass walk in the Grand Canyon.
3: Yeah, go for it.
0: No.
3: Knock yourself out, I say. Just go ahead.
0: Oh. I'd have to crawl. Because I would be so freaked out, I'd have to crawl.
2: Ugh. I mean, this was a few years back, but just that fire tower at Itasca.
0: Yeah,
2: We climbed
0: thing.
2: Yeah, we put my youngest in the middle, my son in the front, and me behind. And I got up to, and I don't know how small that
0: Were
2: really
0: was. Were you white-knuckled all the way?
2: All the way, and it was a windy day. And I just looked out, took a couple of pictures, I'm like, I'm out of here. Get me out of here.
3: Yikes.
2: Yeah. Nope. Yep. Okay. Nope. That's our KF for Morning Crew question of the day. Something you are never going to do in your life. We'd love you to text into us. Our Adventure Ride text club is open at 35270. The Minnesota Wild in action last night. They had a 2-0 lead. It went overtime. Could they get a win? We've got an early look at your KF Joe Sports coming up next.
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17: Jessica Biel is headed to the Playboy Mansion. Biel will be playing Hugh Hefner's wife in the new Searchlight film, Playmates. She joins previously announced cast members, including Bill Pullman, who will portray Hefner, and Lily Rose Depp, who will play a Playboy playmate named Anna. Disney is the parent company of Searchlight Pictures and ABC News.
18: Why are you here? Dad's in the hospital, and you saw two people gunned down.
17: 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The limited series stars Rose Byrne and Megan Fahey as estranged sisters who must work together to solve a murder in their hometown. The Good Daughter comes to Peacock on November 12th.
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17: Baby is dancing out of the corner and onto a Broadway stage. The national tour of Dirty Dancing will make a stop on Broadway next year. 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
21: Good evening. For KFGO News, I'm Darren Selvig. A combine sparked a field fire this afternoon just south of Abercrombie, prompting a multi-agency response and temporarily closing Highway 81. Richland County Emergency Management Director Brett Lambrecht says the fire started about 3 p.m. near 67th Street before jumping Highway 81 into an adjacent cornfield. Crews from five area fire departments responded, joined by local farmers using tractors to help contain the blaze. Nobody was hurt. About 35 to 40 acres burned, and Highway 81 has reopened now to traffic as crews finish mop-up operations. North Dakota's state tax commissioner says farmers shouldn't worry about being penalized later for using tax-free diesel this fall. Tax Commissioner Brian Crocius tells KFGO News that his department has been told to understand that trace amounts of the red dye will linger in tanks for a considerable amount of time. Governor Kelly Armstrong signed an executive order last week allowing the use of tax-free red-dyed diesel on highways for agricultural use. However, farmers who work along state lines should be conscious of what fuel is in their tanks. North Dakota Highway Patrol Lieutenant Luke Hendrickson.
22: That the executive order does limit, it's the operation within the state of North Dakota. So if any of our growers cross state lines, that executive order will not cover them when they go into Montana, South Dakota, or Minnesota.
21: On Monday, President Donald Trump signed a federal order allowing the use of tax-free diesel across the country, but that does not override state law or completely waive the tax. The president asked state governments to adopt similar policies to his executive order. South Dakota Governor Larry Roden issued a corresponding order yesterday. Minnesota Governor Tim Walz has not issued a similar policy. Last week, Walz issued statewide relief of his own, allowing producers hauling agriculture and timber products to be loaded above state weight restrictions to save on trips. Hendrickson says growers who enter the state with overloaded semis from Minnesota should also be aware that they are not covered by Walz's executive order in other states. A 39-year-old woman is hospitalized and facing DUI charges following a hit-and-run crash near Grand Forks. State troopers say her SUV rear-ended a fuel truck on Business Route 81 around 8 last night. The impact triggered an explosion, but neither vehicle caught fire. The Manville woman was taken to Altru Hospital with serious injuries. Officers later located the abandoned fuel truck, but that search continues for the driver. And as North Dakota faces a growing shortage of attorneys, especially in rural communities, state judicial leaders are weighing new solutions to help residents access legal representation. North Dakota Supreme Court Justice Jared Tufte is campaigning for a second 10-year term on the High Court. On Afternoons Live with Tyler Axness, he said a task force on lawyer licensing is evaluating non-traditional legal models. Tufte pointed to medicine as an example, suggesting legal paraprofessionals could step in for routine matters when full-service attorneys are unaffordable or unavailable.
23: We're looking at different alternatives. We want to have more lawyers. The University of North Dakota does have a larger class this year. That'll help some. Some of those cases, probably a paraprofessional model might be the appropriate approach. Like in the medical profession, you don't always see an MD as the first person you talk to. You talk to a nurse or a nurse practitioner or a physician's assistant or a different sort of subspecialty. I think law can learn something from that.
21: Tufte says the court is waiting on a committee report before approaching state lawmakers to fund and establish potential licensing pathways. Justice Tufte is running against attorney Ariston Johnston in the nonpartisan general election on November 3rd. And looking at your overnight forecast, mostly clear skies, low 40 degrees, northwest winds 6 to 12 miles an hour. For Thursday, partly sunny, a high of 67, west-southwest winds 6 to 12 again. And for Friday, low of 46, bit warmer on Friday, high of 74. I'm Darren Selvig, News Radio, KFGO.
1: 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They're 10 miles south of Moorhead on Highway 75. 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
0: Good morning. It's 6:41. It's your morning crew. It's Doug. It's Robbie. And it's our friend Josh Swanson. Good morning.
25: Hey, guys. It's always a great morning to be a Bison.
0: Oh, big time. Big time.
2: No doubt about it. He is the host of Heard It Here on our Big Brother station, 740 The Fan, Saturday mornings, 8 a.m. Swan, let's dig right into it. I mean, going to Las Vegas, facing a quarterback, Jackson Arnold, that actually, I mean, this guy didn't just roster for Oklahoma and Auburn. He took snaps. He started. This is a multidimensional quarterback that is going to be interesting to see the Bison defense stack up against him.
25: Yeah, Bison fans remember years ago when Steve Walker was playing in Sam Houston State and Rhett Bolmar came to the Fargo Dome. That was probably the last time they faced a quarterback this high a profile. Similar situation with Jackson Arnold. He was one of the most highly touted, like Bolmar, one of the most highly touted quarterbacks coming out of high school down in Texas. And then, and like you said, Doug, he ended up at Oklahoma. It didn't really work down there. Then at Auburn. And of course, now he's at UNLV. Really good game from him last week. He played really, really well in leading them to a win against Cal. He was in the ACC, so they look to have righted the ship a little bit. I know we had talked maybe a few weeks ago. They hit a skid. UNLV did. They got pounded by North Texas, and they struggled the week before that to a down Hawaii team. But that was a really impressive win that Jackson Arnold doing with his arm and legs against Cal last weekend for the Rebels.
0: I mean, we could make the argument here, though, because we've been talking about the Minnesota Vikings, and it takes more than just a quarterback to win games. We could make that argument, right?
25: Yeah, I like the Bison defense right now, Robbie. Code Green, the opening play for Donovan Woolen to get that interception and to only be given off the Bison right now are second in all of FBS in points allowed per game at 9.8. The only other team that's just a touch better than them is Miami. But I think that's one of the big matchups coming into this Saturday's game is Jackson Arnold and his wide receivers versus, and they've got a really, really good running back in Jaden Thomas, who's putting up about 76 yards per game. But yeah, that Bison Cole Green defense has been absolutely outstanding, and they're going to have to be outstanding again to keep a lid on Arnold in that high-powered Rebels offense.
2: One of the areas that you've referenced a couple different times through the season, and then undefeated NDSU team, so when you start talking about areas to shore up or to look to improve upon, you got to take that with a grain of salt. The running game, any word on Miles Mitchell?
25: Yeah, Coach mentioned, Coach Paul, I think at his press conference yesterday, that he's probable for this weekend's game, and the Bison could really use him. They could really use some explosiveness in that running game. You know, last week against Wyoming, and what a game that was the first time we've seen NDSU go to that designed quarterback run. And Nathan Hayes ripped off about, I don't know, 75, 80 yards rushing to go along with about another 200 passing. So I think that'll be in the script again, I would expect. Just Hayes did a great job executing it, but boy, oh boy, would it be really good going on the road with that Bison defense in the second half to be able to have a run game that's able to milk some clock.
0: All right, we're talking with Josh Swanson, host of Heard It Here. So question, let's go back to that game. I kind of expected a little bit more from Wyoming.
25: Yeah, you know, they showed up, and I don't know if it was deer in the headlights, Robbie. I think we had talked about it too last week. They had the flu go through there, and this isn't taking anything away from the Bison. The Bison played outstanding. That had more than anything to do with the 28-0 win. But Wyoming came in and having, you know, a bunch of players with the flu early in the week last week, and just from Jump Street, that interception really set the tone, and I think they were fighting from behind the rest of the game. But yeah, Wyoming, I think Wyoming, they're not a bad football team. I think it's just it's really indicative of how good this Bison team has the potential to be.
0: You know, I saw a stat earlier this morning that said Georgia, Indiana, and North Dakota State are the only teams in college football to not trail at any point this season.
25: Yeah, what I'm seeing with this team, there's a lot of, in the offseason, Coach Polisek talked about a race to maturity. And you see a lot of maturity and leadership with this team that in these FBS games, you know, you're going to have sways and momentum, and NDSU is going to be able to weather that. Now the Bison might jump up early, 7-0, for example. UNLV might storm back. I mean, this is going to be, you know, how appropriate. We're in Vegas, home of some of the best, you know, heavyweight fights in the world. We're going to get a lot of big haymakers in this game, I think. And that I think is going to, with North Dakota State, to your point, Robbie, the fact that they do have a bunch of leaders on that football team and have shown that they're very mature, I think that'll bode well for NDSU on Saturday, late afternoon, early evening.
2: Swan, when you talk about, you know, big plays and game-changing plays, on the other side of it, in a first drive, whether it's offense or defense, what's something that you really want to see from this Bison team right away, right out of the gate against on the road at UNLV, Swan?
25: Well, I think if you get a team on the ropes early, that you keep them on the ropes. So if you get in a position like the Bison did against Wyoming, they jumped out to that 7-0 lead and they got the ball back a few times. And then they couldn't do anything with it. And then we're going into the half. You know, it was 14-0 up until that last drive of the half where the Bison got a Drew Klein field goal to go up 17-0 against a team like UNLV that's got such an electric quarterback like Jackson Arnold. You need to take advantage of every single opportunity you have. And Klein's been outstanding. Right now, you'd have to say he's probably the kicker of the year in the Missouri Valley. But those short field goals, boy, if you let UNLV hang around with a guy like Jackson Arnold, you're asking for trouble, Doug. So that's what I'd like to see when the Bison get opportunities Saturday. They absolutely have to take advantage of them.
2: What's coming up on the big show this weekend, Swan?
25: Yeah, we're gonna talk about this Bison defense a little more in depth, and also the going around the Mountain West a little bit where the conference race. You know, it's still very, very early in the season, but I think what we're seeing. Well, this is a big game. NDSU can go to 3-0 in the league. Then they've got games with Nevada and, of course, New Mexico coming up. But we're really starting to get more of a feel for this league and NDSU's place in it. So we'll be breaking that down a little bit.
2: And so let's take out the hammer. Let's take out the chisel. Let's write her down in stone. Give us a score, Swan.
25: 35-24 Bison. I think it's going to be back and forth the entire game. But I think late in the game, we're right around that six-minute mark. NDSU has a big play from Nathan Hayes to put us up double scores, and I think the defense takes us home from there.
2: Looking forward to it. Saturday morning, 8 a.m., our Big Brother station, 740 to Swan. It's Heard It Here with Josh Swanson. Thanks so much, Swan.
25: Hey, going to Vegas, fellas. Scared money don't make money. Go Herd.
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16: It's hump day, ladies and gentlemen, and it's a beautiful, beautiful day out there. Abby took the day off, and you know what? Tommy Fox is my co-partner today. How you doing, buddy?
5: Well, it could be better. I'm a little injured, if you will, a little under the weather. But we're rocking and rolling either way.
16: You know what you sports guys need to do?
5: What?
16: Hug each other. Let's get to the voice of sports on the News and News Radio Network. Jack Michael!
6: Let me try to figure out Joel's response. Tommy says, I'm a little of the weather, not feeling great. You need the hook. That's what we encourage. That's right,
16: you
6: Joel.
16: Hug somebody with
6: I said it.
5: Come remember, on, we're best friends. Come
6: remember in Fletch when Clark Griswold, or not, it wasn't Clark, it was Fletch. He was trying to get away from the police there because they were chasing him, and he jumps into that, like, Lions convention, and he's on the podium, and he's, you're not going to sing for us, are you, Sam? And he grabs the mic, and they're all looking at him like, who's this guy? And the police are coming around, he goes, you know, long overdue is our law enforcement. He said, I said it, hug a cop. And that was his way of getting everybody to hug a cop so he could sneak out the back. That's what you just reminded me of,
16: hug
6: Joel.
16: A cop. Your mind, buddy.
6: Tommy's not,
16: I love your mind.
6: Tommy's a little under the weather, probably, and I'm going to cheer him up today, Joel. You know, my love for the Cowboys and Tom Landry, all that is Tommy's for the Milwaukee, Milwaukee.
5: I see where this is
6: and
5: going.
6: So I'm going to cheer you up today with sounding something Joel's going to recognize, and hopefully it'll cheer you up today, Tommy.
16: Can I go on record on this? Tommy,
5: sure.
16: I swear and I pledge my allegiance, if the Yankees, and it's looking more and more like that's going to happen, do not go further in the playoffs. I'm all in on the Brewers.
6: Look at that.
16: I really
6: see you. You joined a little
16: awesome
6: bandwagon fan
16: all
6: there, Thomas.
5: I'm willing to join alliances if the Yankees get eliminated.
16: Liar, liar, pants on fire. But that's
6: Let's start on the ice. And by the way, this sport's brought to you by the North Dakota State College of Science.
16: That's
6: yes.
16: Right.
6: I know they've got slogans and mottos. We all know, Joel, you've talked about science quite a bit. The great athletic programs, as far as an institution, you get in, you learn a trade, a craft. I like to say, go to science, get a job, white picket fence, house, live happily ever after.
16: And don't forget that fishing boat and that Harley.
6: Oh,
16: I mean,
6: my
16: that's
6: goodness
16: what you get
6: gracious
16: when you go to science. And
6: yes,
16: you're a wildcat.
6: You're a cat. The speaking of wild, the Wild were in action last night in Buffalo. They jumped out to a lead.
7: Meanwhile, it's Hughes to carry ahead. Slip pass a check. Wristed one. It was blocked. Then he sent it off for a shot. They score! Max Shabano!
6: Yeah, and it felt pretty good. Wilder up 2-0. Then the Sabres answered with a pair of goals in the third period. Now you're 2-2. Now you go overtime. Now you lose.
8: Pass up ahead to Tage Thompson. Here's Tage trying to cut in, shoulder down off the left side. Boldy can't handle it. Kulik up front. Shot score.
6: Yeah.
16: I hate that.
6: The man that scored that goal's name is Owen Power. What a great name that is.
5: Owen Power.
16: There's
5: Owen
16: nothing Power more exciting than when you win a game in overtime in hockey, and there's nothing less
9: exciting than when you hear those horns and
6: just
9: those
6: deflating.
9: Voices. Oh, it's like, oh, man.
5: Punched to the gut.
6: It is divine. And Owen Power. I don't, you know, this thing. Look at how easy that would be if you're the voice of the Sabres, you know, and if he scores, say, on a power play goal. I mean, some of them just write themselves. Power. It was a power play and a power. Oh, yeah, sounds good. The Wild fall no team. It's fine. They had a couple of wins under the belt. They're in Tampa Bay tomorrow, taking on the Lightning. Hey, congratulations to West Fargo Cheyenne. And Joel, you were out there at the Wood.
9: Yeah, I was.
6: In Bismarck, but Cheyenne, back-to-back State Class A Girls Golf Champions. Great program. They have they had a team total of 651. Shanley finished second. Horace finished third. Isabel Hale was the medalist. She's from Mandan, and you know, our hearts are obviously for Mandan, Joel, with the tragedy of the now passing of two youngsters in that accident Friday. So,
9: yeah.
6: Really, and I saw all this last night. You know, Century High played Mandan in volleyball. They got together after the game in Prairie. Right now, Mandan's hurting. With the tragic loss of a couple of youngsters on that accident from, I think that was Friday was the accident, Joel.
9: Yeah.
6: On that, but anyway, so Isabel Hale from Mandan is the medalist. So good for her. The little bright spot for those, the Mandan school there. Locally, Ava Keene of West Fargo Cheyenne finished third. Annika Astrup of Shanley fourth and the senior athlete of the year, Ava Keene of West Fargo Cheyenne. How did the girl do, Joel?
9: Mine?
6: Yeah.
9: Right about the middle.
6: Okay.
9: Right about the
6: what
9: middle.
6: What year is she?
9: She's a sophomore. First state tournament as an individual, and just right about the middle. I was so proud of her.
6: Yes.
9: You know, I'm just so proud and looking forward to doing what I did yesterday more.
6: Yes. She's an athlete. I text you that. She's an athlete.
9: Yeah.
6: She's got a frame on her. You got some athletes.
9: And both, you'd really like her. She's not one of those, you know, boy, look at me kind of. She's just a good person.
6: Right, so. Right. And I think, did I call one of she in a basketball came in?
9: Yeah.
6: I just watched her, and I'm not going to lie to you, I'm a little biased there, but I kind of followed her more. But
9: I loved it, yeah. Her sister Lola, a sweetheart. I mean, other than the fact that their parents are going completely broke on shampoo, I mean, do these kids ever cut their hair anymore?
6: I thought you could say going completely broke on like travel ball
9: sporting
6: events on that. The media day for Summit Basketball. That's right. We're looking forward to turning the corner here pretty soon into the season of basketball. And for the first time in program history, the Bison women have been picked number one in the preseason poll. I get that, Joel. I get a vote on these things as well, the broadcasters from the thing. And usually it was just from the women's side, you just get your preseason poll. I would just have a stamp that would put South Dakota State. South Dakota State. Now that tide is turning a little bit. Jory Collins got a pretty good club there. So their preseason pick number one, and the Bison men, Dave Richmond's club, preseason pick number one.
9: Avery, he has done a good job with that program.
6: He has.
9: He is just another great family.
6: And they've had some turnover, too, in theirs. All these programs
9: success,
6: do.
9: You know, when you're successful, that's going
6: to
9: happen.
6: He builds the bar. And to that note, Paul Sather, talking about turnover, I mean, I don't know how he continues to find ways to make things happen at North Dakota, does a good job. And Dennis Sutter, I think, with the women's program, which I call for North Dakota, you know, they've got, I think, eight or nine new players, so they're kind of stuff. They were picked last, but you know what? Good. now you can turn around and shock the world, you know. So it's all the way you look at it. Baseball yesterday, the Dodgers defeat Atlanta 3-1. So LA, I mean, this one, yes, Kike Hernandez homered, yes, Freddie Freeman homered, but this was all about Yoshinobu Yamamoto, who was just filthy. I mean, I said in the 6 o'clock hour, you don't even have to bring a bat up to the plate with Yamamoto. He's gonna find a way to get you out.
9: Right.
6: Period.
9: Is it fair? I mean, is it really fair?
6: The Dodgers have pretty good arms and fairly decent position players.
9: Yeah, I think that's

0: Jack some Cheerios at that now. See, Joel, you can't. I've had this theory. You can't be down if you listen to the theme from Laverne and Shirley.
1: You can't.
2: There's no way. It's just it's the complete opposite of sad or negative.
0: Right. See, I brought you back up. I told you I'd bring you back up.
2: You know, I will bring up to that one home run by Jake Cronenworth.
0: Yes.
2: Don Orsillo, the voice of the San Diego Padres. Mm-hmm. One thing that I really love about him, which actually, as a Brewers fan, I would love for him to do in the postseason. He always says, when Jake Cronenworth makes a good play, or if he, you know, hits a home run, like, he hits it into the crone zone.
0: Into the crone.
2: Or into a sea of San Diegans. You know, that's one thing I love about his craft. And, he's not calling them, he's not calling the Padres in the postseason, but that'd be something that I think, love to hear, even as the opposing team.
0: Hey, look at you. Give a little credit. That a boy, Tommy.
1: Do you remember the movie American Graffiti?
0: Mm-hmm.
1: Do you remember?
0: A lot of cars involved in that movie.
1: A lot of cars involved. Just a great movie. Another one that Tommy has no clue about.
2: No.
1: But do you remember Shirley in American
0: Laverne
1: Graffiti?
0: Yes, she was in that.
1: Yeah. She was.
0: What was her name? And I know it's Googleable. And, you know, we try not to Google. But, like, what was her name in real life? Because it was, you know. Penny Marshall was Laverne.
1: Oh, yeah.
0: And then, Wendy Peppercorn. No, that's...
1: I think that was her name, but I'm not sure.
0: Shirley?
1: Yeah.
0: Shirley, you must be joking. you know we're going to get a text, Joel. What was her name in real life?
1: Remember.
0: Penny Marshall.
1: Cynthia,
0: and Cindy Williams.
1: Cynthia, yeah.
0: Cindy. Right? Cindy Williams.
1: Cynthia, yeah.
0: Cindy.
1: Yep. Cindy.
0: Williams. Whew, and, thank and goodness I watched Laverne and Shirley.
1: Do you remember the fame that the other one's brother had? You know,
0: In American Graffiti?
1: Well, no, I'm talking about Laverne now. Laverne's brother, and I'm trying to remember his name, was a famous
0: director.
1: Well,
0: I mean, her father she wrote all those, right? Like, all those sitcoms. Her dad did.
1: Okay.
0: Right?
1: I just remember her brother was someone who, you know, actually was a great film producer or director.
0: Yeah, or maybe it was her brother. I thought it was her dad that was the...
1: Boy,
0: Gary Marshall was her dad,
1: I think,
0: right?
1: It's her brother, but I'm going to... Can I Google?
0: Yeah, go ahead.
1: Okay,
0: I tell you what, I will put three slices of servalette summer sausage on it. If Gary's her dad, you owe me three servalettes.
1: That's fair enough.
0: If Gary's her brother...
1: I will take that action.
0: High school volleyball last night. Horace in straight sets over South. Davies in four sets over Red River. Cheyenne swept West Fargo yesterday. Shanley in five sets. What a match with Fargo North. Shanley wins it. Moorhead Spud Girls. Straight set winners over DGF. Oak Grove really good this year. Volleyball, they've been good for a while. 3-0 over Lisbon. Kindred on the road in Valley City gets the win. 3-1 for the Vikings. Central Cass, go nuts! Squirrels defeat Wahpeton 3-2. Barnesville falls to Wadena Deer Creek. Northern Cass has what we call a reverse sweep in the game. They were down 2-0, then won the final three sets over Thompson yesterday. And Barnesville fell yesterday, and Perham. Straight set winners over Fergus Falls, to name a few. Breckenridge over Hillcrest. Lutheran Park Christian over Lake Park. Audubon. Gary Marshall.
1: Hey, Gary Marshall, would you... Now, let's talk about the thickness of the servalette slices.
0: Uh-oh.
1: Yeah, I think uh-oh is the right way
0: brother?
1: For you to put that.
0: Is her brother?
1: The relatives. Penny Marshall is his sister.
0: I owe Joel servalette summer sauce.
1: Yep.
0: I'm excited to pay.
1: Yep. Actually, both you and I are in love with servalette summer
0: sauce. I know.
1: Sauce.
0: It's the only one I can eat. And B, Joel, who can eat many different ones, he actually enjoys that one.
1: Oh, I love it. My dad. I mean, I grew up on it. You know?
0: Yes.
1: Yes.
0: Oh, my goodness. Great. I'm kind of craving that.
1: I have to. You know what's sad? Bones, I'm serious about this.
0: Yeah.
1: I'm sitting here thinking
0: like,
1: about it.
0: Tastes pretty good right now with it.
1: Oh, my goodness. I'm so glad I watched
0: those little stumps, though. They've gone from... It's the one, you know, we talk about prices, and we hope they all go down, so all that stuff. But it's the one thing that in this life, you have to make choices. You know, certainly when things skyrocket a little bit, you know, you maybe reduce that. It's the one thing I won't compromise.
1: So here, exactly.
0: I'll still buy that little leg of a...
1: I agree. So here's the question. Do you peel the skin, not the skin, but...

0: the wrapping off, you know, quite a ways, or do you peel it off after you slice
1: it? Such a great question, Joel. If I have a baggie to keep it fresh, obviously I would peel the whole thing, put the meat into a baggie. But if not, if I still have that plastic wrapper, then I'm only peeling off what I'm eating that time.
0: Yeah, when I slice it, I like to cut it with the label on, and then.
1: As operations manager of all of our properties, Joel Heitkamp, stay tuned for this new Saturday morning show, Sausage Talk. Jack and Joel, Saturdays after the Solid Gold program. 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Getting ready for not only Friday Night Lights in a couple of days, but Saturday college football, the Bison at UNLV. First meeting between North Dakota State and UNLV. Be a good Mountain West matchup at 6 o'clock to kick off. North Dakota's at Northern Iowa. The Dragons are hosting Mary. The battle for the paddle. The Cobbers and Hamlin. Dogs and cats living together. What a weekend in the world of sport. And that's how that works. Arnold Schwarzenegger. I usually have a history thing for you today. I'm going to go this way. 2003 in California. Arnold Schwarzenegger was elected governor in the recall election of Governor Gray Davis. Do you remember that, Joel?
0: I do really well.
1: And Arnold Schwarzenegger, governor of California.
0: Gray wasn't having a good day, if I remember rightly.
1: And happy birthday to James Whitcomb Riley. My father could recite any poem, you know, name it, Shakespeare and all that. He was just that, you know, he taught a lot of that. But you remember the poem Little Orphan Annie? So you'll know it. But
0: I don't remember the poem.
1: Dad used to sing, remember that? And the goblin's going to get you if you don't watch out after every frame. So,
0: oh, really?
1: I see it's James Whitcomb's birthday.
0: I had the privilege of meeting Marge, but I would have killed to meet Roy. Yeah. So I just think that's awesome. Come on in here.
1: All right. Some more, huh? North Dakota State College of Science.
0: N-C-S-C-S.
1: Servalet.
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7: ABC News, I'm Stephanie Officer. More on-campus support for Jane Doe, the plaintiff in the lawsuit alleging a 2024 gang rape at a Cornell fraternity house. Two student groups, including the Cornell chapter of the NAACP, are hosting a seven-hour sit-in today at the university's Toni Morrison Dining Hall. Professor Juno Salazar-Bareñas.
8: I'm really just grateful, you know, that I get to witness this generational shift, you know, where there are young men here saying this predatory behavior is unacceptable.
9: Hurricane season is heating up, with Isaias expected to become the first Atlantic hurricane of this season. ABC News meteorologist Samara Theodore.
10: We have a hurricane watch from Panama City to Gulfport, tropical storm watches for places like New Orleans. Potential impacts, damaging winds, flash flooding. We could even see some tornadoes from this. That could be a real issue, in fact.
9: This is ABC News. An appeals court in Arizona rules a judge handing down a murder sentence was influenced by artificial intelligence.
11: In the punishment phase of Gabriel Paul Horcasita's trial, the victim spoke to the court, kind of.
12: I was able to be digitally regenerated to share with you today.
11: AI-generated Chris Pelkey forgave his killer, and Judge Todd Lang was moved.
13: I feel that that was genuine, obvious forgiveness of Mr. Horcasita's.
11: The appeals court says two moved. Gabriel Paul Horcasita's conviction stands. His 10-and-a-half-year prison sentence has been overturned. Jim Ryan, ABC News.
9: Bedford, Pennsylvania Fire Chief Gary Cooper says two people suffered injuries when a business jet crashed while taking off. A 72-year-old hiker missing for days in a Northern California forest was found alive Sunday with significant injuries. Sheriff's deputies say Mary Beth Granberry fell from a steep embankment and suffered from exposure. I'm Stephanie Officer, ABC News.
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18: Good evening. For KFGO News, I'm Darren Selvig. A combine sparked a field fire this afternoon just south of Abercrombie, prompting a multi-agency response and temporarily closing Highway 81. Richland County Emergency Management Director Brett Lambrecht says the fire started about 3 p.m. near 67th Street before jumping Highway 81 into an adjacent cornfield. Crews from five area fire departments responded, joined by local farmers using tractors to help contain the blaze. Nobody was hurt. About 35 to 40 acres burned, and Highway 81 has reopened now to traffic as crews finish mop-up operations. North Dakota's state tax commissioner says farmers shouldn't worry about being penalized later for using tax-free diesel this fall. Tax Commissioner Brian Crocius tells KFGO News that his department has been told to understand that trace amounts of the red dye will linger in tanks for a considerable amount of time. Governor Kelly Armstrong signed an executive order last week allowing the use of tax-free red-dyed diesel on highways for agricultural use. However, farmers who work along state lines should be conscious of what fuel is in their tanks. North Dakota Highway Patrol Lieutenant Luke Hendrickson.
19: That the executive order does limit, it's the operation within the state of North Dakota. So if any of our growers cross state lines, that executive order will not cover them when they go into Montana, South Dakota, or Minnesota.
18: On Monday, President Donald Trump signed a federal order allowing the use of tax-free diesel across the country, but that does not override state law or completely waive the tax. The president asked state governments to adopt similar policies to his executive order. South Dakota Governor Larry Roden issued a corresponding order yesterday. Minnesota Governor Tim Walz has not issued a similar policy. Last week, Walz issued statewide relief of his own, allowing producers hauling agriculture and timber products to be loaded above state weight restrictions to save on trips. Hendrickson says growers who enter the state with overloaded semis from Minnesota should also be aware that they are not covered by Walz's executive order in other states. A 39-year-old woman is hospitalized and facing DUI charges following a hit-and-run crash near Grand Forks. State troopers say her SUV rear-ended a fuel truck on Business Route 81 around 8 last night. The impact triggered an explosion, but neither vehicle caught fire. The Manville woman was taken to Altru Hospital with serious injuries. Officers later located the abandoned fuel truck, but that search continues for the driver. And as North Dakota faces a growing shortage of attorneys, especially in rural communities, state judicial leaders are weighing new solutions to help residents access legal representation. North Dakota Supreme Court Justice Jared Tufte is campaigning for a second 10-year term on the High Court. On Afternoons Live with Tyler Axness, he said a task force on lawyer licensing is evaluating non-traditional legal models. Tufte pointed to medicine as an example, suggesting legal paraprofessionals could step in for routine matters when full-service attorneys are unaffordable or unavailable.
20: We're looking at different alternatives. We want to have more lawyers. The University of North Dakota does have a larger class this year. That'll help some. Some of those cases, probably a paraprofessional model might be the appropriate approach. Like in the medical profession, you don't always see an MD as the first person you talk to. You talk to a nurse or a nurse practitioner or a physician's assistant or a different sort of subspecialty. I think law can learn something from that.
18: Tufte says the court is waiting on a committee report before approaching state lawmakers to fund and establish potential licensing pathways. Justice Tufte is running against attorney Ariston Johnston in the nonpartisan general election on November 3rd. And looking at your overnight forecast, mostly clear skies, low of 40 degrees, northwest winds 6 to 12 miles an hour. For Thursday, partly sunny, a high of 67, west-southwest winds 6 to 12 again. And for Friday, low of 46, a bit warmer on Friday, high of 74. 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
27: 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The best of our live and local shows throughout the day. Tommy Fox with you until 9 o'clock. That is when Coast to Coast will commence. One more hour of the best of our live and local shows throughout the day across these KFGO airwaves. We're going to head back to News and Views with Joel Heitkamp. He was joined by Tracy Foss. We're going to go to a little bit of It Takes Two with Amy and JJ. Amy Eiler is out, but JJ Gordon is in, joined by the Ronald McDonald House of Fargo. And then we'll go to Afternoons Live with Tyler Axtis, as Tyler is joined by Amber Gustafson. It is 59 degrees in Fargo, Moorhead. 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
0: Tracy Foss is with us right now. Now, you know, you live in my world, where people, you get a chance to meet a number of candidates. You get a chance to just visit with folks that want these jobs, and you can find sincerity. You can find a depth. Well, Tracy's one of those. I mean, I have been so impressed with her as an educator, with that experience in education, in her race for North Dakota Superintendent of Public Instruction. And we asked her to come in, and she said, I will. And she's sitting here right now. Tracy, good to have you back on News and Views.
1: Thank you, Joe, for having me.
0: A little background. Tell people what you do and why you're running.
1: I have over 30 years of experience in education, and I'm running because I've got 22 years of teaching experience, and I've seen the great things that are happening in the education, but I've also seen the issues that are there. So I want to go in and make our schools a stronger, make our education system stronger, and better for everybody.
0: Okay, so you talk about issues. Certainly one of those issues is retention of teachers, is the fact that I think everyone would acknowledge that North Dakota doesn't pay its teachers enough. A proposal went forward where you've got Representative Nathy out of Bismarck, you've got your opponent, Superintendent Bachmeyer, involved in this, and you've got the North Dakota United, you've got the union, all supporting a bill that puts a $3,500 bonus out to teachers. I want your thoughts on it. What do you think?
1: I'm not against giving public school teachers a bonus. I think they deserve it. But I'm not in favor of the bill as it is written. It is a Band-Aid to the situation. It's a start. I'll give credit for that. It's a start to understand that this is a statewide issue and then that the state should be working on it. But salary is only one part of why teachers are leaving. And therefore, if we just give them money, it's not going to solve it. So we might get some more teachers in there. I think they're also hyper-focusing on trying to fill seats instead of figuring out why they're leaving in the first place. So if we don't figure out why they're leaving, they're going to come in and then they're going to see the issues why other people are leaving and they're not going to stick around. So it gives teachers a sense of value that you want to give them this bonus, but it's not going to solve the problem.
0: One of the big reasons that if I were back in one of those chairs, I would not vote for this bill is because it funds private school teachers. And with all due respect, I have no doubt that they do a good job, but they work for a private industry. They don't work for the public. And so there is no way that I would ever not fight a bill that all of a sudden uses public dollars for private schools.
1: I agree, and I don't think it's a discriminating statement to say that we are not, I'm not for giving bonuses to private teachers, because free public education is constitutionally mandated. Therefore, it needs to be fully funded before anything else. And I don't want anything to come in between us getting to that point of fully funding, because I really believe that we can get the right people to the table and figure out how to fully fund education.
0: So one of the arguments that I made yesterday as well is that public school education takes all. They come. I mean, if there's challenges, if there's more expense, if there's everything that goes with it, you know what? Come on in. It's our job. It's our requirement. It's law that we educate you and do the best job we possibly can. That isn't the case for private schools. They don't have to adhere to that.
1: Exactly.
0: And to me, that's a major problem of why things aren't on an equal plane.
1: Yep. And that's one of the other things that we need to do with our public education system, is that the state's job is to make sure that it's equitable across the state, and we're not there yet either. So fully funding also means making sure that every school district has equitable services that are provided for the students that are there.
0: How do you think that school boards will react to a teacher getting a $3,500 bonus? If you're in contract negotiations, let's say you're in a school district where the board members are fairly conservative, which quite frankly, I just described most school districts in North Dakota. How do you think those boards are going to react in the contract negotiations when the teacher has received a $3,500 bonus, and that isn't on their salary?
1: Right.
0: That's a one-time, you know, please stay bonus.
1: Yep, yep. So first of all, I think they're going to be for this bonus because that takes a little bit off their plate going, I don't have to think about it that much this time. The teachers get a little bit more money. But we're human beings. That's going to be in the back of their mind in negotiations anyways. And even if it's not intentional, they're going to be thinking about they already got a certain amount of money. So maybe they'll be okay with a little less this time.
0: So what about teachers as a whole? I mean, if I walked into that teacher lounge and I said, all right, good proposal, bad proposal, my suspicion would be, you know, 80% would say, let's go. It's $3,500 I didn't have yesterday.
1: Absolutely, absolutely. I would, if I was still teaching, I would be saying the same thing, that I, you know, sometimes it's like I don't want to really think about the political part of it or the long-term effects of that. It'd be really nice to just have that little extra bonus right now. But we also have to put that number in perspective. $3,500, whatever it is gross. There's still deductibles that ought to be taken out of that. So if it's the typical deductibles, maybe it'd be around, it could be even as low as $2,300 that's actually take-home. Mm-hmm. And I understand why there is an appeal to not take out TFFR from it because that's another $400 from it. So that'd be $400 more in their pocket. But as a teacher's side, what is that actually going to do to that retirement system? I don't know. I haven't seen any data of what's going to happen to the system, if it's going to affect it positively or negatively. But I do know that at the end, pensions are going to be different for retired teachers because they won't get to count that amount on their final salaries.
0: And that's really important to say. The one thing in North Dakota that we had, state employees, for example, that we were able to keep a number of state employees on for is we had a good retirement policy. We had the ability for people to work to a reasonable age and then receive a good retirement. And this doesn't go towards that.
1: No. Right.
0: I mean, this is a, hey, here's some money, go sit in the corner kind of a payment.
1: Yep, yep. And I completely understand the young teachers. They're not thinking about retirement yet. They're thinking about, you know, doing something with that money. But I know at the press conference, it kind of implied that this bonus, if it continues, will somehow make our teachers financially stable. So, well, $2,300 isn't going to make all of our teachers financially stable at this point. So maybe they were talking about that 10,000 goal that we're looking at, but Superintendent Bachmeyer said, well, it might happen before his kids graduate. His kids aren't even in school yet. So that's 13 years. So that's a pretty good average. That's not really changing anything. It took my husband and I, we were both teachers, it took us 20 years to be financially stable. Like, we don't want teachers to wait 15 years to be financially stable. We need to figure out a system to increase those salaries so that they can be financially stable. I think if there's money for bonuses, there's money for raises.
0: Boom. Boom. If there's money for bonuses, there's money for raises. And I get so tired of people saying, well, that's one-time money. It's not one-time money. The same money that grew some of these funds to where these funds are is coming in tomorrow and the next day and the next day. And so to not acknowledge we're really good as a state to go ahead and fund this business or that business or go ahead and give a huge tax break to that business. And not fund the very core thing that we are responsible for, which is education.
1: Which affects everything.
0: Welcome back to News and Views. Joel Heitkamp, your host. I have with me Tracy Foss. She is running for North Dakota Superintendent of Public Instruction. The question I asked her, and she's been a lifelong educator for 30 years, the question I asked her was quite simple. If you were in a legislative seat, would you vote for this legislation that gives a $3,500 teacher bonus to private school teachers? It's a simple question. Would you vote for it?
1: My answer would be no. I would not vote for the bill as is.
0: And would you advance it? As a teacher, and you found out that your union is out there advancing this, how would you react to your union? Because that's what's happening.
1: I would be looking at it as, how are you fighting for me, the person that's paying into this union? How are you fighting to make sure that we get what we need? But I also have the forethought of getting to that point of fully funding education. So mm-hmm. I don't see this as a system-wide understanding of how everything is working if we're just trying to do these little bills here and there, try to get a little bit money here, a little bit money there, instead of looking at the whole picture and trying to strengthen what we have.
0: What I see that's positive out of all this is an acknowledgement that teachers don't get paid enough.
1: Absolutely.
0: And that something has to be done to retain them.
1: Absolutely, absolutely. So I commend them, Representative Nathy, and the individuals and organizations that are backing it in the sense that they realize that. But I don't think this is it's not gonna fix it. It's not the long term solution. I think that they think it is.
0: How do you think this helps teachers in contract negotiations? If you get this bonus to teachers, and that year they're in contract negotiations and they're sitting down talking to the school board, how do you think the school board's going to react?
1: Yeah, I think that is one thing that NDU could do, is to make sure that they are educating those negotiators to make sure that they understand that this is not supposed to affect negotiations. And they can say that, and they can say that loud.
0: You want me to tell you how loud they can say it and it still won't matter? I mean, seriously.
1: Well, yeah. I mean, you can't change somebody's thought. It's there. It's like somebody saying, well, strike that from the record. Forget they said that kind of thing. Yeah.
0: You go out to some of the rural schools, the Class B schools, which, and you're looking at schools with half the students that they had 10 years ago and twice the building. They've added on, they've built on, they've done this, they've done that. It's like, you know, I'm for progress. I'd love seeing us invest locally in education, but you have less students. I mean, and so here we sit with more cost, less students, and the state pays you based upon your student count.
1: Right, and I don't, that doesn't work. It doesn't work, because we should not be worrying about how many students that we have in there. We should be worrying about the services that we can offer.
0: Mm-hmm.
1: And then it also makes competition. Education shouldn't be competition. We should not be competing for students. They should be going to the schools that are best for them.
0: Yeah.
1: And per pupil doesn't take into account the costs that aren't associated with the number of students that you have. And a lot of the times the costs that are associated with the students that you have are the consumables, and teachers are buying those themselves anyway. So
0: yeah, isn't that scary?
1: Yeah.
0: And it's true. Tracy Foss is our guest. She's running for the head of education in North Dakota, the superintendent of public education. What's your website, Trace, so people can check out while we're talking here?
1: FossforEducation.com.
0: Okay.
1: And it's F-O-R.
0: What's that?
1: It's F-O-R, not the number four.
0: Okay,
1: F-O-R.
0: Gotcha. Somebody sent in this. It says, please ask Tracy if she has a plan for what teachers and schools can do about disruptive behaviors. As I'm out canvassing, basically you get the question.
1: Yeah, yep. So that is, I think there's been a shift on trying to have those students in the classroom. For my plan would be looking at that. The way they tier it right now, I just have to go, you know, my kids are grown, so I'm going from the way that I raised my kids. You are firm with them the first time that it happens, and then the likelihood of it happening again is lessened. If we let it happen and it's a struggle, and we let it happen over and over again, and then get to the point of having some consequences for it, then they've learned that I can push the boundaries a little bit more. So I think it's more of, you know, talking, what is that actual best structure for that?
0: One more time, the website.
1: FosforEducation.com.
0: All right. Thank you, Tracy.
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7: It Takes Two, Amy Eiler, J.J. Gordon, Robbie Daniels sitting in for Amy Eiler. And lo and behold, look who's in the studio. It's Jill Christopher. Must be a Wishlist Wednesday.
8: Wishlist Wednesday.
7: That's fantastic. And you've got, we're going to hit some wishlist items, but you've got more to talk about.
8: Yeah, we've got lots going on. It's getting into our busy season, for sure.
7: What's happening over at the Ronald McDonald House?
8: Well, first of all, next Tuesday is our donut day. So every year we partner with Sandy's Donuts, and we'll get 20% of the sales. So if you want a fun donut with sprinkles and hearts on it, and we have to taste test them, they're delicious.
7: So just twist my arm a little bit.
8: You gotta
7: no big
8: take
7: deal.
8: Some promo photos, right?
7: Yeah.
10: Do you need help?
8: Yeah, for
10: okay.
8: sure.
10: Okay, because yeah. I'm all about the taste testing.
7: So people can go and order one or a dozen or 10
8: right.
7: dozen.
8: Yeah, absolutely. So,
7: and they just tell them that they want the Ronald McDonald.
8: So you either call in or you go on their website. There's a specific link to order our donut next Tuesday, October 13th. They're only open or available that day. So you can pre-order them now and bring them to your coworkers or your family or whatever you're doing.
7: So whatever amount of guilt you might have for eating a donut or two donuts,
8: you can't
7: it's gone. No it's, guilt whatsoever.
8: The charitable aspect just melts away all the calories.
7: It does. It really does.
8: Right?
7: Yeah. And then you're like, you don't feel bad about it. And it's one time where I will be able to convince Amy to eat the whole donut rather than cut it in half.
8: Well, is she, because I think I know this about her, she cuts a piece and then like somebody else, like,
7: mm-hmm.
8: but then by the end of the day, it's gone anyways. You might as well just enjoy it when it's fresh.
7: That's what I think too. I mean, right? Like now you're just giving me more areas for air to like stale up.
8: Make it crunchy.
7: See, we're on the same page.
8: Yeah, totally.
7: If you could please call, I can't say that to Amy, but you probably could.
8: I could try, yeah.
7: I would appreciate that.
8: I don't know. We might know each other well enough that she wouldn't take it from me.
7: Pick like the least opportune time as well.
8: Right, yeah.
7: It'd be like, hey, happy Thanksgiving, by the way.
8: Yeah.
7: Stop with the donut craziness.
8: Stop with the donut craziness.
7: I don't know if you know this, but years ago on National Donut Day, we were invited over to a donut shop, and I got to curate a tray of what I thought were the best donuts, and
8: ooh,
7: so did
8: I
7: she. And it was a competition to see whose tray would sell out first. And what she did was she cut all of her donuts in half. And so you could either buy the whole donut, two halves, or you could get like half of this one and then half of this one. And she thought that was going to be everyone's going to love that. And I'm like, I beg to differ. How many times would you go to a Subway and be like, listen, I want half tuna and I want half Italian?
8: If you have a filled donut, you don't want half of it, because part of the fun is getting to the filling and have it kind of spill all out.
7: Agreed. Mm-hmm. I won, like, big time,
8: not
7: too.
8: Totally.
10: You know what, though? And I think people need to be honest with themselves. They may cut it, but eventually they've eaten the whole thing.
8: Right.
10: They keep going back.
7: And I'm just saying, stop. Stop convincing yourself to do this. Just enjoy it. You only live once.
8: It's true.
7: Right?
8: Yeah, absolutely.
7: Okay, Donut Day is on the 13th, next Tuesday, and people can pre-order donuts right now. They'll have some available that day, too,
8: yep,
7: right?
8: Yeah, absolutely. And we picked that day specifically because we've got a big announcement next Tuesday.
7: Oh, do
8: so
7: you?
8: We're having a ribbon cutting over at the Ronald McDonald House at 11:30. So if you want to drop by, hear our news, get a little update on the house. We'll give you a little tour if you'd like.
7: Nice.
8: So 11:30 at the Ronald McDonald House here in Fargo next Tuesday.
7: The tour really does change your perspective. If you've only driven by the building,
8: 100%.
7: Being able to be in there and to actually see that it is a home.
8: Yeah.
7: Right? Mm-hmm. That it is not, it's not just a place that people are putting a bag down. It is a place where they can feel at home while their child is receiving, life-saving care.
8: Absolutely. Yeah. And it's just all those little pieces that make it, it's just so much extra, just a little bit more than... Yeah, just a bed. It's more,
7: right?
8: It's so much more than a bed. There's
7: because,
8: all these fun things.
7: I mean, they could be at a hotel, which would be very costly and also does not have that experience of being at a home.
8: Right.
7: Especially emotions run high, too. Right?
8: Yeah. Well, and being around other people that understand what it's like to have a sick kid. Hotels are great, but they're going to be friendly and they're going to be great, but they don't know why you're there and... But when you have someone you can talk to, might be a staff member or another family, and you can say, hey, today was a really rough day, or hey, this really exciting thing happened, and them actually understand what that means for your child is pretty, pretty awesome.
7: It goes a long way.
8: It does.
7: Okay,
8: it does.
7: So Donut Day is next Tuesday. Plus, at 11:30, did you say?
8: Yeah, 11:30.
7: 11:30, ribbon cutting. Go over there and enjoy. Also, do they provide the scissors or do you provide the scissors?
8: They provide the scissors.
7: Okay, they must have someone who sharpens them on a regular basis. Because could you imagine a world where it's dull?
8: That would not be good.
7: No, that would stink. And then you're having to use your teeth to kind of like try and...
8: It was a whole conversation at our staff meeting who gets to use the big scissors. Because there's one pair of really big scissors and then some smaller.
7: Who gets to use the big scissors?
8: Well, they thought I should, but I said that they could help. We could all do it together.
7: Oh, that's nice.
8: If we wanted to.
7: Look at you.
8: I've gotten to do it before, so it's not as, it's exciting.
7: Yeah.
8: But I've gotten to do it, so why not share the opportunity to someone who hasn't had that opportunity?
7: This is the humblest brag I've ever heard from you, Jill Christopher. I've used the scissors, so someone
8: Well, we opened the new house, so you've got to have ribbon cut. That's like a rite of passage.
7: But you didn't get to do it with a bunch of people? You just used the scissors the one time?
8: Yeah.
7: Mm-hmm. Yep. See? I see how it's going.
8: Yeah. So, I'm, share the wealth. I don't know. We'll figure it out. We'll probably figure it out.
7: Share the wealth.
8: Right?
7: Because it is. There are so many things in life where you kind of put it in your mind of these are things that I'd like to experience at one point, right? Like using a giant pair of scissors to cut a ribbon is an experience I think most people would love.
8: I think so.
7: Right?
8: I mean, it feels like it.
7: Why don't we set that up?
8: Are we wrong in that?
7: No,
8: okay,
7: I don't think
8: so.
7: You're wrong.
10: Have you ever used the giant pair of scissors?
7: I have, yes.
10: I have not. So are they actually sharp, and do they actually cut, or are they just there for
8: They are
10: fun?
8: Sharp. Mm-hmm. No, they are sharp.
10: Huh. Neat.
7: Do you want a big... I could get you some big scissors. Do you want to try that?
10: You can bring them here. I don't want the big scissors.
7: I want you to do...
8: Do you want the experience?
7: Right. And maybe I want you to do everyday work with the big scissors. I don't want... It's not a ribbon. I want you to cut tickets.
10: Do you realize that I'm just not the most graceful person? I mean, there's that whole running with scissors. Now I got a big set of scissors.
7: Gotcha.
10: That
7: okay.
10: I'm walking around. Okay. You don't want me to have those.
7: Enough said,
8: You don't
7: Robbie
8: want
7: Daniels.
8: Any scissors incidents.
10: No.
7: No. What is on our wish list for this week? And if you don't, if you've never heard this before, Jill Christopher comes in from the Ronald McDonald House. We talk about the things that the public can provide because you have a very active Amazon wish list.
8: Yeah.
7: People can also drop stuff off. So if you are out shopping and you have the ability to get a little bit extra, you can drop it off directly at the Ronald McDonald House. And you go through a lot of stuff.
8: We do.
7: Because a lot of people don't pack a full bag when they come.
8: Right. And we have a lot of, it's fall, we're getting into fall meals. We have these amazing volunteers that come and help keep our kitchen organized. You know, we have 24 families, so you could have, plus the volunteers, and they're all using the same kitchen. And so some things get broken, some things get lost. But we're, you know, we're really into fall, so it's crock pot season. So we would love some crock pot liners. It makes that clean up a breeze. Serving spoons and cooking utensils. We're just really low. Like, things get broken or they get missing. Or whatever. You know, it happens when you have lots of people using your kitchen.
7: So are you looking for all metal, the ones with silicone?
8: No,
7: what
8: we're
7: are
8: not
7: you?
8: Really picky.
7: Oh, great. Okay.
8: No.
7: That's good.
8: Yeah. So, yeah, big serving spoons to get stuff out of the crock pot, the cooking utensils, things like that, and then creamer for the coffee.
7: Creamer. Fantastic.
8: I know.
7: And would you prefer the little creamers, or do you want the refrigerated big one?
8: The little ones work well,
7: okay.
8: But we'll take either.
7: Okay.
8: So, yeah.
7: Some pumpkin spice latte ones, if people
8: I mean,
7: have
8: I'm
7: them.
8: Sure, yeah.
7: Yeah.
8: Bring
7: a little
8: collection.
7: It's not
8: my thing, but for the person who it is, like, absolutely.
7: I think that we are in that season right now where people really enjoy that.
8: I think so.
7: And I'm also not one of them. Give me a good old-fashioned pumpkin bar. But I don't
8: but
7: need
8: I'm
7: pumpkin
8: also not
7: everything.
8: A coffee drinker, so maybe if I was a coffee drinker, I would see the value in it more. But it doesn't really go in a pumpkin doesn't go in a hot chocolate, which is my hot beverage of choice.
7: Okay.
8: So, you know, you got to really stick to French vanilla if you're going to put creamer in there. That's
7: very
8: about,
7: true.
8: That's about it.
7: It's very true. I also wanted to throw this out there too, that on a regular basis, you're always working with people while they're maybe planning estates and things like that. Like, you could give a great gift. To the Ronald McDonald House.
8: Oh,
7: they're
8: absolutely.
7: Going through and planning those things.
8: Yeah. Yeah, there's lots of options. There's information on our website or, you know, we'd love to visit with people. There's always things that, as you're planning, you know, we'd love to be considered as part of your year-end giving or any sort of long-term planning that you're doing. We even have vehicle donations. I mean, maybe it's,
7: really?
8: You know, it's getting cold out and you have that old car that doesn't run. We could take it off your hands.
7: There you go.
8: Yeah, it's a whole service.
7: That's
8: nice. Makes it easy peasy.
7: And that's the thing I appreciate the most. Like, don't make me jump through all the hoops.
8: No. They'll come and pick it up right at your house.
7: Will they?
8: Yeah. Fantastic. Okay. Or wherever this car happens to be sitting.
7: And I would be remiss because we won't talk to you again until after Halloween, but are people collecting pop tops right now?
8: Yeah.
7: Okay.
8: Yeah. The pop tops have been good.
7: And I feel like that's one of those things where we're right now also in that season where people are really pop top heavy.
8: Yeah. Mm-hmm.
7: Right?
8: Yeah.
7: And so people are collecting those things. Do people drop them off, like, once a year? I mean, how do you get them?
8: It kind of depends on the person. We get them all the time, like, literally all the time. You know, there's certain kind of seasons of pop tabs. So, like, in May, April, May is, like, a lot of our school pop tabs because they've collected them all school year, and now they're trying to get them out. But then you always have a few lingerers where, like, somebody just showed up at the school or, like, probably took them that last day and then drove around with them for a while and then drops them off. Sometimes they're just like stored for a while. We just had some that came, last week before, and they'd been collecting for a while, like in a garage. So there's some dust on them.
7: Do you,
8: you ever
7: see like the old era of pop tabs? Like,
8: yeah.
7: Do you know what I'm talking about? Like,
8: everyone
7: drop something off and it's like, oh boy, I remember when cans had this on them.
8: Yeah. Every once in a while, not as much anymore, but,
7: but
8: you know, now they're all colorful. They used to just all be just aluminum, but now you can tell what somebody's drank.
7: Oh, someone
8: by
7: had a Celsius.
8: Yeah, like you're like, oh, I know what brand this is by.
7: I kind of love that.
8: It's kind of fun. Yeah, it's kind of fun.
7: Okay, so let's go through this again. Next Tuesday, you're having your specialty donut day.
8: Yes.
7: It's over at Sandy's, any Sandy's location.
8: Any Sandy's location.
7: Pre-order your donuts right now or stop in and get it. 20% of those proceeds is going to go to the Ronald McDonald House right here in our own backyard, which
8: absolutely.
7: Is fantastic.
8: Awesome.
7: You have a ribbon cutting at 11:30. The public is invited to
8: absolutely.
7: Come check that out.
8: Yeah.
7: And on top of that, you are looking for crock pot liners right now, serving spoons and, like, cooking utensils and stuff like that, and then some coffee creamer.
8: Yep, absolutely.
7: And you can drop those things off directly at the Ronald McDonald House.
8: Sure,
7: and
8: sure.
7: I've dropped stuff off many times before, and it is so quick. I mean, you don't even shut off your car. Just walk in and walk out. You're good to go.
8: Maybe. I mean, you don't have to, though.
7: Yeah. I don't even unsync my cell phone from the Bluetooth. I just let it stay there because that's how fast the drop-off is going to be.
8: It is. Yeah. It is quick. So, and we're open every day of the week. So any day is fine.
7: Jill Christopher, always a pleasure to have you
8: hey,
7: in.
8: Thanks for having me.
7: And if people want more, information about the Ronald McDonald House, how do they find it?
8: They can check out our website at rmhcfargo.org.
7: Thank you very much.
8: Thank you.
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0: I'm going to keep reminding you that we're like 27 days away until November 3rd, which is the general election, midterm election, and there's a lot of local elections that need to get your attention. And over in Clay County, the attorney's office for the Clay County attorney is up for grabs. Amber Gustafson is a candidate running for that office, joining us right now on Afternoons Live. Amber, welcome. How have you been?
17: Thanks for having me. I'm good.
0: Thanks for having the time to come on over. I know you've been busy. You've been all over the place. I've been following the campaign, and you're all getting after it.
17: Well, I have to, right? When you're running against someone that's had the job for 20 years, I've got a lot of work to do.
0: What made you decide to throw your hat in the ring, saying, you know what, that's a job that I've got qualifications for? Obviously, when you're challenging somebody, there's something that you think isn't getting done the way that you think you could do, but what made you decide to get in this race?
17: Enough of those things that I thought, why are they happening this way? This could be better or easier or more efficient. There were enough things that made me think about it, but really, you know, what won me over was my unique perspective, having been a judge and a lawyer, is something that office, you know, wouldn't normally have, right? I think, you know, you're a prosecutor and you stay in that office the whole time. I have a wide variety of experience with the legal system that I think they need in that office right now.
0: Well, in your background, talk a little bit more, because you were a district judge. So you've been on the ballot before, but I had a justice on before, and I was saying, you know, these are those offices that sometimes go uncontested. This is a different ball game running in this type of race, but you've been a judge, you've been an attorney. Give a little bit more of the background for people that haven't got a chance to hear that side of you. Obviously, if they listen to Takes Two, they know you and appreciate some of the other things you do, but tell us a little bit more.
17: Sure. So I'm born and raised in Moorhead. I'm a Spud. I'm a Dragon. I was in the Minnesota Army National Guard here in Moorhead, and then I had my own law firm here for 7 years. I did all types of law, but I primarily did family law, and I practiced in both Minnesota and North Dakota. I had cases and trials in both states. And then, you know, I did things like some part-time criminal defense. I did child protection. I did enforcement of child support. Really, I just did so many different things, and it was the variety that I think set me up to become a district court judge, because I had a really wide background. Then I became a judge in 2018. Governor Dayton appointed me. And after that, I was on the ballot and was elected. But like you said, I was uncontested. So that was the easiest campaign of my life.
0: Well, but that also shows because nobody else wanted the job because you're doing a good enough job. That's how that can be interpreted, right?
17: Thank you. So. Yes, I would love to interpret it that way. Yeah, no, I mean, it was great. So then I was on the ballot, reelected to a six-year term. It was during that time that my husband died unexpectedly, and I resigned that position, which is also what's made me available to say, what's next in Clay County? What does my background set me up for that is somewhere where I can see that I can make a difference?
0: Well, and when it comes to the Clay County Attorney's Office, the public records, you can see a lot. Now, I had asked the current Clay County Attorney about the drug court, because it's one that, he publicly came out and said, we're done. We're not doing this anymore. His reasoning to me was there's all this recidivism. People fall, back into, their addictive habits, so what's the point? And I'm paraphrasing. And for those of you listening, you can go to the Afternoons Live podcast and listen to that conversation, but I'm curious your thoughts on that.
17: I mean, it's hard to argue with the numbers that come out of that court. I'm holding in front of me the impact statement that they gave to our county commissioners who continue to invest in that program, that 83% of the graduates from our local Clay and Becker treatment courts remain crime-free. We don't get those kind of results when we use incarceration and fines alone. I mean, that's a massive increase over, to stop that crime.
0: Did you say 83?
17: 83%.
0: So I wouldn't say that's failing.
17: they're not failing.
0: That would have been, I think, at least a C-plus or a B-minus back where I was going to school.
17: Yeah, I'm not sure. There might be issues with the court. To me, it seems like something happened in the drug court specifically, but why you pull out from the Veterans Court and the DWI court as well, these are nationally recognized evidence-based programs that reduce recidivism. So it's not something that was crafted up here in Clay and it's got issues. It's like also, in my personal opinion, a leader stays at the table. So if you do have, there might be issues in the program, right? But why you would leave the program for a full year and then just show back up and expect it to somehow be better when you removed your voice?
0: Right.
17: That doesn't make any sense to me.
0: Yeah, leaving everybody else to do the heavy lifting.
17: I think that, those treatment courts are made for multidisciplinary teams to be there. That means you need a voice from defense. You need a voice from the prosecutor's office, treatment, the providers, social services, all those people, the court and law enforcement. All of those voices need to be heard for the programs to be successful. So to take out the view of the prosecutor and just sit by for a full year and let those courts happen without the input of a prosecutor is a real failure, in my opinion.
0: So you get elected, you're back in on the court.
17: Absolutely.
0: Okay. Our guest right now is Amber Gustafson. I see somebody texting saying, hey, I'm late to this. Who are you talking to? Amber Gustafson. She's a candidate for the Clay County Attorney. You've been campaigning now, for quite a while. I'm curious what you're hearing when you're out, because this is such a unique position, that people will raise concerns, I think, to you as a candidate versus somebody running for the legislature, because it's an entirely different office. But what are you hearing when you're out there?
17: Well, certainly people have thoughts about the treatment courts, and they do think that they should be supported. Another issue that gets raised sometimes is how we're handling our domestic violence cases in Clay County. There was a very there was a spotlight shown on a specific case that has people troubled as to how things are working. And, when I look at that case or just like how efficient and effective is that office working, I say I look at the numbers. I asked for data requests through the Minnesota Judicial Branch to get data to know how is the office going. And what I found when they provided those numbers to me is that Clay County is charging adult criminal cases and then fully dismissing them at a higher rate than our neighboring counties of Becker and Ottertail. Also, we are going to trial on cases and then losing at a higher rate than both Becker and Ottertail County. Those are just concerns. Like, why is that happening? Is there an evaluation process within the office to say, what are we doing here? I think some things like that need to be addressed. But one thing I've seen myself, even as a judge, was turnover in that office is a problem. And that turnover came up in the domestic violence case that was in the media, because the case was left with an attorney that didn't make a charging decision and then left the office. And then it took almost a year before the office declined to prosecute that case. And so when I hear about that case, I say, why is it falling through the cracks? Right. I think turnover is a huge issue that's been going on in that office since 2018 when there was a mass exodus. But now it's at least three lawyers a year that are leaving, and that's something that needs to be addressed.
0: Well, and, you know, to me, you know, just as an outsider, it comes down to potentially two things why you'd have turnover in that office. One is, I mean, is it competitive?

0: something to do with the culture in the office. I think there's a lot of professional development and mentorship that can be done into the lawyers to say, we want the best lawyers staying in our county. We want them in Clay County. So why we're having so much turnover regularly is something that I think is easily addressed with new leadership.
1: Well, and, you know, to bring this out just a little bit, with the fraud cases that were going on down in the Twin Cities, you know, I mean, there was federal decisions that were made where we brought in ICE and, you know, had a Metro Surge that they said was based on those fraudulent cases. And federally, they wanted things done on those prosecutors where they all left that job. They said, you know what, the hell with this, we're out. And those cases where people have been wanting justice served, now they've been on the back burner. You just gave something a little bit more personal about, you know, a domestic abuse situation that played out very publicly, where people, unfortunately, were able to see that video, you know, and follow along where, you know, that attorney left for whatever reason, and then that just sat there for a year. And something tragic happened over that time. So, I mean, to have that turnover, to have things fall through the cracks, I think is something that's worth bringing attention to.
0: Absolutely. I mean, it's hard when you lose a lawyer because they've got a case load that is set and then everything gets shuffled. Mm-hmm. And so when we're having an office that sees that as a regular occurrence, we are not being very efficient for our community because everything's getting shuffled and continuances happen over and over because there's a new attorney assigned. How to address that, I think, is easy in the sense that the office culture down there needs to be one where there's a team environment, and I don't think that's there every day right now.
1: Our guest right now, if you're just joining us, Amber Gustafson, candidate for Clay County Attorney. You mentioned the volume of charges being brought compared to other counties and the rate of dismissal. Are we just overcharging or how or why? I understand that Clay County, when it comes to population base, it's the fastest or one of the top three fastest growing counties outside the metro area. So you've got more population here, but are we overcharging in your opinion, or why are those numbers so skewed compared to the neighboring counties?
0: I mean, some of that is hard to know from the outside, except that you know it's an issue, right? But I know that overcharging has consistently been a concern that has been raised. It's not an efficient use of anyone's time to charge out things just for the sake of we'll figure it out later. You know,
1: all right,
0: like we're going to just get this on, we're going to charge them out and then we'll hash it out later, and that's not a good use of our time or resources. It also affects people's lives.
1: Well, yeah, I say it causes burnout where people will say, look, I've had it here. I'll look elsewhere as well when we talk about turnover.
0: Yeah.
1: You know, I mean, being a part of, we're just throwing every charge that we can find out there and saying, we'll figure it out along the way, and if we have to dismiss, we'll dismiss. Well, that's a lot of time and work that people are putting into it, all for nothing. I'm curious what trends you're seeing. Yeah, I mean, whether you've been a judge, you've been an attorney, 2026, we've had more population here. Are there troubling trends you're seeing that you think need to be addressed?
0: I mean, we had a rise in violent crime. Everybody, I think, in 2020, things just took a whole turn, right? So we're coming down from that. I think the last numbers that I looked at, they were saying that things are pretty stable as far as violent crime goes. So really, I think it's, to me, for right now, I'd say we're looking at what are the people talking about? They're talking about how we're treating our people in treatment courts, if we're going to keep that as a priority in Clay County. And they're also talking about how we're handling our domestic assault and sexual assault cases. Are they getting the attention they deserve? And, you know, just having a fresh look at those to say, what's the process here? Because it's...
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3: ABC News, I'm Stephanie Officer. Storm prepped on the Gulf Coast with Isaias were expected to become the first Atlantic hurricanes of the season. ABC News senior meteorologist Lee Goldberg.
4: The big impact starts on Friday night. We're looking at damaging winds, flash flooding, and even several tornadoes, especially across the Florida Panhandle. The storm surge will be from Louisiana to western Florida, but 5 to 7 feet all the way from Louisiana to western Florida. The remnants go inland, rain even up here in the Northeast by the end of the weekend.
3: The midterm elections are now less than a month away, and millions of voters have already cast early ballots. Texas GOP Senate candidate Ken Paxton reportedly said in leaked audio his campaign is being dictated entirely by Washington, and the Iran war is negatively affecting it. The Paxton camp denies the reporting on what was said. President Trump, meanwhile, still plans on campaigning for him.
5: I don't know who is a great attorney general. I think he'll be a great senator.
3: This is ABC News. Two scientists share the Nobel Prize in chemistry.
6: The prize today is really foundational to chemistry. It's about the fundamental discovery how chemistry can choose which of two molecules to produce. And the key here thing is that many molecules in nature consist in two versions that are one another mirror images, like my hand. But, for example, biology only uses one of them.
3: Tomorrow, the Nobel Prize in Literature will be announced. The FAA expects tomorrow to be the busiest day for air travel for the Columbus Day weekend. R&B singer Freddie Jackson has died. The Grammy nominee was well known for his 80s hits like Rock Me Tonight and this one, You Are My Lady. Freddie Jackson was 70 years old. I'm Stephanie Officer, ABC News.
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1: And we'll take your calls this hour with Dr. Randy Shannon from CriticalHealthNews.com. So get ready. 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

0: And welcome back, George Norrie with Dr. Randy Shannon. That toll-free number to call for assistance is an army of people backing her up right now. 1-855-949-7234, 1-855-949-RADIO. Randy, Tom in Hawaii, I'll let you finish up with him about his two strokes. Go ahead. Randy, are you there?
1: Yes, I was totally talking to you, George. Sorry.
0: There you go. There you go.
1: Shout out to Tom behind the scenes, too, because he plays the best music. Okay, when it comes to the stroke, I'll just kind of give you the short and dirty of it. You've got to clean out all the veins, capillaries, blood vessels, so that the blood is not getting clogged up. If you think about a varicose vein or sometimes the tiny capillaries you see broken in the facial skin, it's an easy way to see it. That blood is trying to push through there, and something is in the path, and it's blocking it. So the blood will push, push, push, and it can't get past whatever is in the way, and so the other side of that has become dried out and brittle, and eventually it snaps. And that's, you know, a hemorrhoid is a sign of that. A varicose vein is a sign of that. And so when things are in the way, when people are having strokes, I always see ahead of time signs of that when I'm looking, especially, you know, if I see those broken capillaries or I see those varicose veins, I dig deeper and question. So you're asking, what should you get? Number one, what I would do is a brain and heart pack. And I would also take the niacin plus. Okay, it's time release. It's not like things that are out on the market that block the flush. I believe you should go through the flush. That's how it works. So we have a plus. It's ours is a plus, meaning it has the right cofactors to go with it to make it work very well. And then I would also add the Ultimate Daily Classic to that. And then, you know, I would have to talk to you about details, or the call team can talk about details. They are not doctors. I am a naturopathic doctor. So if you have specific questions, I am giving 10-minute free consultations to anybody that is listening. So you just tell the call team that, and they should pass you to me. They'll get your name and number and all your information, and then we'll get it squared away.
0: Okay, good luck, Tom. Next up, Thomas in La Jolla, California. Hi, Tom.
2: Hi, George. I thank you and Gina Salvate for accepting my call. Dr. Randy Shannon, it's always a pleasure to hear your interviews.
1: Thank you.
2: And I wanted to expand. Tom in Hawaii spoke about creatine, and George Norrie also spoke about it yesterday in a news segment. And I did a little research on creatine. And apparently it helps nourish the muscles and nervous system and brain. And I was wondering if you could expand on creatine and the usage of that. I'm on the longevity program, and my nails, hand nails and toenails grow super fast. And my hair grows super fast. But
1: anyway,
2: if you could expand on creatine, I would appreciate it.
1: Well, first of all, creatine is not a steroid. A lot of times people will confuse that. It is not a steroid, okay? And research does show that supplementing with creatine can improve. You mentioned the brain, certain aspects of the memory and cognition. And it has shown in studies potentially greater effects when you are actually sleeping or you're sleep deprived. I should say it like that. And that's in older adults. So if you're one of those people that's getting up or you're tossing and turning, this isn't the everything, but this would definitely be something I would add to the program for sure.
0: Is it like melatonin when it comes to sleep?
1: It definitely has a little bit of that effect. And I don't love taking melatonin because the studies show when you take a lot of melatonin, you actually make your body become lazy. We make it naturally, but if you're saying, hey, go on the welfare program, you don't have to, I'll just give it to you, then your body will sit back and relax. And you don't want to do that. The welfare program is meant to get on and get off. It's not meant to stay.
0: All right, sounds good. Next up, let's go to Dennis in Omaha, Nebraska. Welcome to the show, Denny.
3: Yeah, thank you. Say, a friend of ours has Graves' disease, and that's not the scientific name, but most people refer to it as Graves' disease. I don't not, from what I understand, there's many kinds of symptoms with that. What advice do you have for supplements?
1: Okay, so Graves it falls under what they call an autoimmune condition. So it causes basically an overactive thyroid. Have they said that?
3: Yes.
1: They did say that. And then they also can have signs of a rapid heartbeat. They can have anxiety, tremors, really intolerant to heat, sweating. First off, I would make sure, and there's other things too. We've seen it in various talk show hosts that are on television. There's a woman I can think of just had super bulgy, very prominent eyes. They get dryness, they get pressures, double vision, even swelling around the eyes. Now, traditional medicine will say that there's no remedy, but you just said the key words. They were just diagnosed. Okay, so they didn't have those signs probably when they were born. Otherwise, you know, it would have been something, a break as they were growing. In my opinion, they're just deficient. Okay, or maybe malnourished or a combination of both. And when I say malnourished, they can be eating all the food. You can swim in a pool of food. But if none of it can absorb, then you are malnourished. You're not getting it in. So no wheat, barley, rye, oatmeal, or buckwheat. Those are the main culprits to keeping absorption from happening. And to understand it, when you eat those things, they go down through the digestive system like razor blades. And by the time they make it to the small intestine, they just absolutely tear that up. And we lose our absorbers. So you have to eliminate those. And some people say, oh, I can't. Well, or I've been eating bread all my life. That's all right. You'll hit a brick wall soon. And you might think you're not hitting the brick wall, but all these ailments start to happen. And it's because even, you know, you could take all the vitamin C in the world. If you don't have the absorbers, it's going to just run right through you. So number one, I would start with the brain and heart pack. They need to get out and get sunshine so that they can get that natural vitamin D. If they don't have the ability to do that, then you got to supplement with it. They're not all the same. Call the call team to get the right one. They got to have a good amount of protein and calories, because if they get hypothyroidism, that can accelerate the muscle and the bone loss. They're a good candidate for having the creatine to kind of hold that in. And when it comes to Graves also, there's certain things that they want to avoid, like too much iodine or seaweed type supplements. So it's got to be in balance. And if they're smokers, they need to stop doing that, because that substantially increases the risk.
0: Randy, what can you tell us about L-theanine?
1: L-theanine, it is, I believe, falls into the amino acid category. And you're saying L-theanine.
0: Mm-hmm.
1: Yep, amino acid. It can be found in the tea leaves, especially green tea, but we also have it in, I believe it is in the Beyond Tangy Tangerine, because we do have an amino acid complex in there. And I take an extra dosing of the amino acids in our product called HGH Youth Complex. A little secret, I take it every night before bed, and I personally take 7 to 8 capsules of that every night before bed.
0: Seven to eight capsules?
1: Yes, on an empty stomach, as a matter of fact. I need to throw that in there as well. That's how I do it. It's very commonly used for calming, but not a strong sedation, and it's amino acids. So it's good for stress, relief, anxiety relief, better, like I said, sleep quality. It's also great for attention and focus.
0: It's amazing what these things do, huh?
1: Oh, my gosh. And, you know, as a kid, we would get, for some reason, a lot more of this. And plus, our body created a lot of things that made something called brown fat. So we could play and play and play and play and never have any aches and pains, wake up the next day and go. But when we hit about 14, our body stops making that brown fat. And that's why we have to supplement with these types of things so that if we want to play and play and play, George, still at 70, 80, 90, 100, it's not going to be achy and painy. We got to do these things.
0: Next up, James, Tempe, Arizona. Welcome to the show, James.
4: Hi.
0: Hi.
4: Thanks for taking my call. And so I wanted to know what the kind of supplements I could take to help with my vision.
1: Oh, we have some amazing, amazing supplements for vision. Dr. Wallach used to tell a story where there was an eye doctor in the crowd, and he was kind of heckling Dr. Wallach. And Dr. Wallach said you could reverse macular degeneration and all kinds of things, the floaters and pressures and dryness and all of that naturally. And we do it, not me personally, but the brain recognizes the nutrients and it does it to the body. So when we give that to people, they are blown away. Oh my gosh, I'm getting my vision back. Oh my gosh, my floaters are completely gone. Oh my gosh, the pressures are gone. And you'll want the Vision FX and the Occutive for that. And of course it would go according to age, height, and weight. And I get very aggressive with my clients because they want their vision reversed. They want to go back to 20/20. And in Dr. Wallach's story, there was 27 legally blind people. The doctor said that he declared them, the heckler in the crowd, he was the eye doctor. He said there was no way they would ever get their vision back. And somewhere around 90 to 120 days, 25 of the 27 were back at a 20/20 vision. Now, it's not just those eye vitamins, but it's also brain and heart. You got to do things according to weight, and you definitely have to clean up the diet. You can't mess around with that. You got to have the absorbers.
0: And hope you don't have a detached retina or anything like that, right?
1: Yeah, but even those, you know, Dr. Wallach and I have had many conversations about that, and he said, take those, and they will reattach. You don't have to have those eye glues put on. So I have not had one client that had a detached retina. I can't say that a lot of these come out of the woodwork for me, but I haven't had one that had the detached retina that didn't take the vitamins and it totally reattached. Now, some have gone and got the glue, but most of them just stuck with the nutrients and had great results.
0: A toll-free number to call for assistance, 1-855-949-7234. They'll be there now. They'll be there tomorrow. And they'll be there whenever you need them. Let's go to Aaron in Tempe, Arizona. Lots of Tempe, Arizona people. Hi, Aaron.
5: Hey, George. Thanks for getting me on tonight. I have a comment and a question for Dr. Randy. Our grandma is in her 80s, and she recently had a flare-up of sciatic nerve pain going down her leg. The cause of it was she was at the doctor recently getting some x-rays. They were sitting down in a chair. Her legs were bent, so her lower half was facing straight, and then she had help to gently turn her upper part of her body. And she was just telling us about this, and then they turned her to the side, and she felt something pull in her back. And then later that night into the next day, for up to now, she's had such like a big sciatic flare-up and can't get around that good, but I was wondering if there's anything available that I could get a hold of her for, or anything more natural that is available that we could do to help her with this.
1: Yes, for sure. Anything like that, anything in that category, anything that remotely feels like it's in that category, you want to go with two things is what I would do. One is the bone and joint package. And then we have something else that is really fantastic for pain. So everything in the bone and joint is going to be very helpful in healing okay? Because basically, you know, she might have tore something in the back that's now resulting. However, when we're having that pain, we're missing out on all of the things that we need for bone, joint, cartilage, ligament, tendon. Natural sunshine, number one, try to get her out in that. If not, she must supplement. Again, they're not all the same. You should get it from the call team, in my opinion. But she also needs phosphorus, magnesium, zinc, copper, MSM, trace minerals, glucosamine, boron, strontium. She will get all of that in the bone and joint pack. But then I would also add for the pain, there's incredible studies, new research. It's like flying out right now. And we have something else called Permeric. And anybody who's in pain, which is probably 75% of this audience, if I had to guess, Permeric, you got to call the call team to get it, Permeric. That, in studies, is literally, I think it's if you get somewhere around 500 milligrams, which is going to be the equivalent of, let's say, a quarter to a half a teaspoon of turmeric, that is reducing 95% of pain. Now, back to her sciatic, she still needs those nutrients. You can't just go to kill pain and inflammation. You really got to nutrify. And so that's why I'm stating that one.
0: Quick text and tweet. Tom, what do you have for Dr. Randy?
6: Hey, Randy, Corey in Fort Lauderdale would like to know how close they are getting to rebuilding cartilage.
1: We're doing it already. Bone and joint pack. Been doing it for years. Verifiable on x-ray at about 6 months.
0: Simple as that, Randy?
1: Mm-hmm. It really is. We've been doing this for a long, long time. I had a client who was diagnosed by her medical doctor with 7 compression fractures. She was walking, hunched over, couldn't pick up packages, hadn't washed her hair in 30 days. In 30 days with me, once she came to me, got a full analysis, we looked at everything, we put her on a whole program. We didn't just stick with just one thing, but she had a lot of issues, so we dealt with every issue. In 30 days, the people who were bringing her packages showed up on her front porch and said, and I kid, this is verbatim, wow, you are literally walking normal again. After 30 days, she was able to finally raise her arms up high enough to wash her own hair that she had not washed for 30 days. So we have other people that literally were told they needed knee replacement, and 6 months later they had another x-ray at the same doctor, and he said, you don't need it anymore. And so they compared x-rays. The cartilage was there at the six-month x-ray.
0: Is that a miracle or what?
1: It's just, you know, God just made us to need nutrients. And if we don't get them, you know, even the heart, George, sits on a pile of cartilage. So think if you're weak in the kneecap or the hips or, you know, the shoulder area. If you don't have cartilage there and it's breaking down there, it's probably breaking down behind the heart also. You take a hit there, you're not going to fare well.
0: We're going to come back in a moment with Dr. Randy Shannon from CriticalHealthNews.com and take final calls right here on Coast to Coast AM.
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1: Good evening. For KFGO News, I'm Darren Selvig. A combine sparked a field fire this afternoon just south of Abercrombie, prompting a multi-agency response and temporarily closing Highway 81. Richland County Emergency Management Director Brett Lambrecht says the fire started about 3 p.m. near 67th Street before jumping Highway 81 into an adjacent cornfield. Crews from five area fire departments responded, joined by local farmers using tractors to help contain the blaze. Nobody was hurt. About 35 to 40 acres burned, and Highway 81 has reopened now to traffic as crews finish mop-up operations. North Dakota's state tax commissioner says farmers shouldn't worry about being penalized later for using tax-free diesel this fall. Tax Commissioner Brian Crocius tells KFGO News that his department has been told to understand that trace amounts of the red dye will linger in tanks for a considerable amount of time. Governor Kelly Armstrong signed an executive order last week allowing the use of tax-free red-dyed diesel on highways for agricultural use. However, farmers who work along state lines should be conscious of what fuel is in their tanks. North Dakota Highway Patrol Lieutenant Luke Hendrickson.
2: That the executive order does limit the operation within the state of North Dakota. So if any of our growers cross state lines, that executive order will not cover them when they go into Montana, South Dakota, or Minnesota.
1: On Monday, President Donald Trump signed a federal order allowing the use of tax-free diesel across the country, but that does not override state law or completely waive the tax. The president asked state governments to adopt similar policies to his executive order. South Dakota Governor Larry Roden issued a corresponding order yesterday. Minnesota Governor Tim Walz has not issued a similar policy. Last week, Walz issued statewide relief of his own, allowing producers hauling agriculture and timber products to be loaded above state weight restrictions to save on trips. Hendrickson says growers who enter the state with overloaded semis from Minnesota should also be aware that they are not covered by Walz's executive order in other states. A 39-year-old woman is hospitalized and facing DUI charges following a hit-and-run crash near Grand Forks. State troopers say her SUV rear-ended a fuel truck on Business Route 81 around 8 last night. The impact triggered an explosion, but neither vehicle caught fire. The Manville woman was taken to Altrue Hospital with serious injuries. Officers later located the abandoned fuel truck, but that search continues for the driver. And as North Dakota faces a growing shortage of attorneys, especially in rural communities, state judicial leaders are weighing new solutions to help residents access legal representation. North Dakota Supreme Court Justice Jared Tufte is campaigning for a second 10-year term on the High Court. On Afternoons Live with Tyler Axness, he said a task force on lawyer licensing is evaluating non-traditional legal models. Tufte pointed to medicine as an example, suggesting legal paraprofessionals could step in for routine matters when full-service attorneys are unaffordable or unavailable.
3: We're looking at different alternatives. We want to have more lawyers. The University of North Dakota does have a larger class this year. That'll help some. Some of those cases, probably a paraprofessional model might be the appropriate approach. Like in the medical profession, you don't always see an MD as the first person you talk to. You talk to a nurse or a nurse practitioner or a physician's assistant or a different sort of subspecialty. I think law can learn something from that.
1: Tufte says the court is waiting on a committee report before approaching state lawmakers to fund and establish potential licensing pathways. Justice Tufte is running against attorney Ariston Johnston in the nonpartisan general election on November 3rd. And looking at your overnight forecast, mostly clear skies, low of 40 degrees, northwest winds 6 to 12 miles an hour. For Thursday, partly sunny, a high of 67, west-southwest winds 6 to 12 again. And for Friday, low of 46, bit warmer on Friday, high of 74. I'm Darren Selvig, News Radio, KFGO.
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8: 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It's getting to be that time of year. We're going to rifle through those. We're going to pick a few. 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

0: And welcome back. 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And people want a consultation with you, Randy. 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
1: Yep. All they have to do is just contact me on there. There's phone numbers on there and direct email at thebodycan.com.
0: All right. Let's go back to calls. And they're lining up. Ruth in Maryland. Welcome to the show, Ruthie.
2: Oh, hi, George and Dr. Randy. Thank you for taking my call. And Dr. Randy, I've called in a couple of times about this before, about gaining weight. But basically, my question tonight is, what can I do to give me more of an appetite?
1: Oh, to get, so you, what do you weigh?
2: 80 pounds.
0: How tall are you, Ruth?
2: 5'2".
0: 5'2 and 80 pounds?
2: Yeah, it's not good.
0: We got to get you up to 115 at least, huh?
2: At least 100 anyway. Yeah.
1: Most people would be shocked at what I say here, but I'll give you a couple different options. We do have some amazing shakes that if you need to lose weight, you got to take them with the meal or, you know, on top of a meal. You can't be using it as a meal replacer. And I think we did talk about it. You're not putting enough in, so I've suggested this. This will help. And listen, you know, plants are out there. And there's a certain plant that gives people, and is very well known for giving people the hunger, wanting the snacks. And that is marijuana. So if you're not opposed to it, you can smoke that. We've had clients do that when, you know, for example, they had cancer and they wanted to gain weight, but they didn't have the appetite. They smoked that. They had no problem with it. They put the weight on that they needed to do. So on top of your meals, you got to have an additional shake. You're just drinking it. It's great. It's loaded with nutrients and it'll help to add some weight to you. And you definitely can't be running marathons or anything like that. And also just making sure that you're falling in line with the good and bad food list, getting rid of anything that's on the bad side so you're not sabotaging yourself.
0: What's available to drink that might gain you weight? Milkshakes?
1: Well, yeah, those are fine. The hospitals will do things like Ensure or Boost. I don't like those because it's basically just all sugar. And you really want to have, if you're going to try to put on weight, you want to put on healthy weight. And so that's why I go with the protein shakes. And we have several. We have TMR. It stands for total meal replacement. But in your particular case, you're adding it. Not replacing.
0: 80 pounds is really thin when you're 5'2", isn't it?
1: Yeah, it's pretty little.
0: Mark in Kansas City, Kansas with us. Go ahead, Mark.
3: Hello, George and Dr. Randy. Thanks
0: for taking
3: the call.
1: You bet.
3: What I wanted to ask you about was, I'm when I sleep and when I get up from sleeping, my feet can get really numb, and then they can start to hurt some too. And I don't know what's going on or why that's happening because I've never had that problem before.
1: Okay, have you tested your blood sugar levels at all?
3: Yeah, I get a lab every year with my exam, and so far there's not been a problem with that.
1: So nothing pre-diabetes, diabetes, because we always want to rule out any kind of peripheral neuropathy.
3: Yeah, well, neuropathy was something I was thinking about. I did have a neck injury and a surgery about 20 years ago, and I don't know if that has anything to do with it or not. And gabapentin, I've heard some bad things and good things about it, so that's another thing I'm kind of wondering about.
1: Yeah, I mean, it could, without really having a long conversation, it could be disc problems, could be spinal stenosis, could be sciatica, because that goes all the way down into the feet and you'll feel numbness in the feet. It can be, you know, basically a temporary nerve compression since it's not happening all day long. And it usually resolves pretty quickly after you start walking, but that still also is a red flag to me that you're missing nutrients and, you know, you got to have things in the body that can counter that. I would start with the bone and joint pack.
0: What do you think of GABA, Drew, Dr. Randy?
1: I'm not against it. I'm not opposed. Some people, you know, like he said, you know, people are on different sides of the aisle. It definitely helps to reduce excessive nerve signaling that's involved in sleep, stress, anxiety, muscle relaxation, those types of things. So, you know, it's got some B6 in it. It's got some magnesium, usually L-theanines in it, usually. Sometimes, you know, they'll mix them. So I'm not against it. It's not the worst thing.
0: And if you miss anything that Dr. Randy has said, just call this number, 1-855-949-7234. Next up, west of the Rockies, Tom, Tucson, Arizona. Welcome to the show. Hey, Tom.
4: Hi, George. You remember me? I'm the one with the doggies.
0: Yes, I do. How are you?
4: Oh, I'm doing great. It's good to talk to you again. Two issues. One is, what do you do for high cholesterol, and what do you do for high blood pressure? What does she recommend?
0: All right, go for it, doctor.
1: Okay, for one on the cholesterol, you want to make sure you're not eating any fried foods or foods cooked in any oils. We need cholesterol, so when people take the cholesterol-lowering drugs, I'm totally against it. That's the naturopath take on it. Get rid of the bad things, and that should regulate out. You want to eat eggs. You know, the reproductive area, well, let's just go with the body as a whole, is about 20% cholesterol. So if you take the drug to shut the cholesterol down, you're shutting off reproductive. You're going to probably get pretty dopey in the brain. And so I wouldn't do those things. So that's kind of the short on that. High blood pressure is definitely not hereditary, no matter what they tell you. Salt has nothing to do with high blood pressure. And coming from my naturopathic side, I say the cause is mineral deficiencies with an emphasis on calcium, magnesium, omega-3, EFA deficiency in general, could be chronic inflammation in the kidneys, or every bit of what I just said all put together. And so we give the nutrients that, you know, will address that. So it would be a conversation. Definitely reach out at the website, thebodycan.com, so that we can have that 10-minute free consultation, and we'll try to get to the heart of it in that 10 minutes.
0: Let's go to final calls. Jeff in Union County, New Jersey. Welcome to the show. Hey, Jeff. Jeff, you with us? He's sleeping. You can hear him snoring in the background, Dr. Randy. How about that?
1: He got some sunshine today. He got up with the sun, going down with the sun. We probably made him wait a little too long.
0: He was on hold for about 32 minutes. He was in bed probably and just fell asleep.
1: Oh, poor guy. Well, he had a chance. He'll hear it on the replay, which I'm a coast-to-coast insider, George. I come back and listen.
0: Good for you. Let's go to Southern Ohio. Mark's with us. Hi, Mark.
5: Hey, George, the guy with a BA and a half in biology.
0: You're not asleep. You're wide awake.
5: Oh, yeah, George, yeah. And, I thought Dr. Randy would like that. Yeah, they tried to, or I asked them for the half, Dr. Shannon, but they wouldn't give it to me.
1: You asked them for the what?
5: I wanted a BA and a half.
1: Oh, gotcha.
5: You know,
1: gotcha.
5: Halfway to a master's, you know. I took about a year of grad studying. I only needed about another year for a master's degree. But anyway. We'll have two questions for you, Dr. Shannon, about turmeric, getting back to turmeric. I read, heard it on another radio talk show some time ago. The turmeric is so good that it can slow down the progression of Alzheimer's, you know, by attacking those amyloid plaques somehow. And also peanut butter. And regarding EDTA might alleviate it. We know, George said some time ago he eats a lot of peanut butter. But the question is, we know that EDTA is a good chelating agent. And I wonder if EDTA would lower, reduce that aflatoxin that's in peanut butter.
1: Damage would probably be already done, and I personally would not eat peanut butter or eat any peanuts unless you grew them yourself and you knew they were not sitting in that. EDTA, you're right, chelating agent. typically is binding certain metals. And when you're talking about peanuts, you're talking about mold. That's the main problem there. So could it work there? Yeah, maybe. But that wouldn't be one of my main reasons necessarily for going to that. And, you know, I will say Alzheimer's, herpes simplex 1, skin cancers, and parasites, we are having amazing, amazing turnarounds on those. So if anybody is suffering from any of those, they need to be reaching out. Herpes simplex 1, like literally right when they're starting to feel the tingle, there's a few steps that they need to do and nutrients, and they get rid of it before it becomes a full-blown breakout, and that is unheard of. And then the skin cancers are drying right up in most every single case we've had. The Alzheimer's, number one, that we have been dealing with fully at root cause and with great success. But there is also a clinic that is in Oregon that a new study came out that the Alzheimer's was reversed in almost 24 hours after they did a process up there. This process is, yeah, it's illegal in all of the world. And there is like two places that are doing studies where you can go. I don't know what it costs, or maybe it's free. I don't know. But we will be happy to turn people on to that clinic so that if they have it, they do have to do nutrients. That's a part of the program. They got to get their systems and get rid of the sabotagers, good and bad food list, which anybody can get for free at my website, thebodycan.com. You just kind of scroll down. It's their place to get that. But amazing results on all of these things. Amazing results.
0: Let's go to Jake in Los Angeles. Go ahead, Jake.
6: Hi, thank you for taking my call.
0: Sure
6: I'll make it really quick because I know you're up against the clock here, almost at the top of the hour. But so I have these two white spots below my eye, my left eye. And this is a two-part question. I'm wondering, when did you discover the magic of your supplements

0: I have the energy of easy 2025. There's no doubt in my mind. And I give everybody a run for their money. Okay, so the white spots that you mentioned under the eyes, I can't see them, so I can only guess. There is several possibilities without actually seeing them. It can be some enlarged oil glands, okay? If they're tiny, firm, they could be, and white in color, they could be keratin cysts that are just basically trapped under the skin. They just basically clogged pores or whiteheads. It'd be something where I would really need to see it because there's like a number of things. I didn't even begin to hit them all. But, yeah, there's several things it could be.
1: Dr. Drew, tell folks about how they can get a hold of you through thebodycan.com.
0: Well, it's Dr. Shannon, but, George, my direct line is 844-275-1056. 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

0: authorities say they thwarted an attack at the Mall of America that could have killed dozens. Law enforcement says an 18-year-old was planning on carrying out an ISIS-inspired mass shooting there later this month. And say he bought an AK-47 and hundreds of rounds of ammunition. FBI Special Agent in Charge Christopher Dotson says the teen was under investigation for years.
1: According to court documents, Mohammed pledged his allegiance to ISIS leaders and claimed to have joined ISIS over a year ago. Mohammed allegedly sought martyrdom in carrying out his plans to murder innocent civilians.
0: We are now hearing chilling body cam footage of a young child in Virginia who shot and wounded his first grade teacher 3 years ago, released by Newport News Police today. This then 6-year-old boy is heard admitting he took the gun from his mother, who was convicted on related charges and sentenced to 4 years in prison.
2: Where is the weapon?
3: It's on the floor.
4: It's over there, boy.
0: This is ABC News. The U.S. Marshals Service says a chef that's been on the run for 14 years has been arrested in San Diego. Brian Anthony Williams was wanted for a 2012 Iowa kidnapping case. The Nobel Prize in Chemistry has been awarded.
5: Two chemists have been awarded this year's prize for their work on molecules, namely how to separate two of them when they appear to be mirror images of each other, but really aren't.
6: Something happened at the beginning of life that made biology choose only one, and it has been a mystery how this can happen even in principle. Now we know how it can happen in principle.
5: Nobel Committee Chemistry Chair Heiner Linke says many of the medicines we have today would simply not be possible without the scientists' discoveries. Sherry Preston, ABC News.
0: Aerosmith is returning to the stage later this month with two shows at Los Angeles' Hollywood Bowl. Marks the first show since the band canceled their farewell tour due to Steven Tyler's larynx injury. I'm Stephanie Officer, ABC News.
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0: And welcome back, George Norrie, along with Sandra Champlain. The fear of dying led Sandra on a 15-year secret journey to find proof of the afterlife. The death of her father pushed her to share these discoveries, believing that they would help the grieving. Sandra is an author of the number one international best-selling book, We Don't Die, A Skeptic's Discovery of Life After Death. Sandra is also the host of Shades of the Afterlife podcast on the Coast to Coast AM Paranormal Podcast Network. And here she is on Coast to Coast. Hello, Ms. Champlain.
1: Hello, Mr. Norrie. I'm so happy to be back with you.
0: Thank you for joining us. How have you been?
1: I have been fantastic. Fall season is here in New England. The pumpkins are out. The leaves are starting to fall. But it's all good.
0: It's my favorite time of year. I love this quarter. It's just fantastic, isn't it?
1: Me too. Absolutely.
0: But by the way, your podcasting is marvelous. Thank you for what you do for us.
1: It's a labor of love, George. I love it myself because it gives me life and it helps me remember the big picture, really, that we don't die. We're eternal souls having a human experience and life is for a reason. I mean, it's tough, but everything we learn and experience here, I really think is education for the soul and serves a greater purpose.
0: Tell us about this fear of dying that you had.
1: Well, it was way back. It was the mid-90s. I was just a young thing. And one night I looked up at the stars and it was just like, who are we? What is our life for? And for whatever reason, it just came in as this fear of not knowing what's next. And I couldn't go to sleep at night without thinking of it. When I'd have quiet moments in my brain during the day, it would just creep in. And it just presented itself as fear. And it was awful. So the only thing I could do really to combat that is to try to find some answers. And so I was always a skeptic. You know, my subtitle of the book is A Skeptic's Discovery of Life After Death. Because the old me wouldn't be listening to Coast AM, the old me thought near-death experiences and the people seeing the lights before their eyes, you know, go to the light, that is all part of the brain shutting down. Of course, I had no evidence, but, you know, I'd laugh at, you know, people that were spiritual, believed in supernatural things. And so I think I'm I'm the best mouthpiece for this because I didn't believe. But I went on a journey really studying things from remote viewing to mediumship, dabbling in electronic voice phenomena, hypnosis, studying near-death experiences and reincarnation, all kinds of things really to feel for myself that we go on, that there's nothing to be afraid of. And even I had a bunch of psychic and mediumistic experiences. So, you know, I was settled in my mind that we go on, but I was a fraidy cat. I didn't want to tell anybody what I found out because I was such a loudmouth for the opposite side, you know, of not believing, of being a kind of a nasty skeptic. And then my poor dad was diagnosed with cancer and died 5 months later. And the whole process of that happening, it really was present to me how painful grief is and how sometimes families get destroyed with miscommunications. And you know, there's a very high rate of people that take their own life when they're grieving. And it just hit me, if I could have the guts to share what I know about the afterlife and the research I did into grief and what I thought life was for, I thought it would really help people. And one thing led to another. A publisher came into my path. You know how, you know, they say when the teacher is ready, when the student is ready, a teacher appears. Well, you know, everything just started falling into place and it all lined up to write my book, We Don't Die, and share as much as I can. And then thanks to you and Tom and the Coast to Coast AM gang, we have Shades of the Afterlife now that's just completing its sixth year. I can't believe
0: that's
1: it.
0: Amazing.
1: There's 311 episodes out now. And, you know, I'll keep on keeping on like that Energizer Bunny. You know, I won't stop.
0: Was it your father's passing, Sandra, that pulled you into this?
1: No, it really wasn't. I think that was part of it that made me want more. But it was the fear that pulled me in. And then selfishly, I thought, okay, I've had enough. You know, I'm good. But then when he passed and even before he passed, you know, I wanted answers about grief, why it hurts so bad, why people act so crazy when a loved one is passing, why there's so many fights and things. And then even after he did pass, as much as I believed in the afterlife, you know, I wanted proof. So, I mean, I went to a spirit artist who was a medium who not only gave me really specific evidence of Dad still being around, but she drew a picture of him like he looked when he was in his 20s, and he died mid-70s and was looking really, really bad when he passed. And she says, we get to pick our best age, you know, and our best memories when we're on the other side. And so I just kept looking for more and more evidence. And then, you know, a tipping point occurred that it's like, I've got to share this with people, because we've all experienced grief, and I don't think there's any worse emotional pain.
0: Well, you had this fear of dying, which means that you must have believed that there was something on the other side.
1: I think I did. I was taught to believe. I grew up going to every year of Catholic school. And as much as the stories of faith and heaven were out there, just having a faith didn't quench that fear. It's like, I need something tangible or audible or some experience to believe in. So my first experience that really shifted the needle for me is when I took a medium class. Now, most people just go to a medium, but I thought, I'll take a class on this and see how it works. And we were told that people from the other side, you know, we all have our imagination, but I think, George, we have like this blank canvas. And so we can certainly create, you know, if I asked you to picture a purple dinosaur, you could picture that. Your listeners could picture that. But it's on that same blank canvas that the spirit folks work, and they can put pictures and memories, sounds, even tastes and, you know, all kinds of feelings and things there. So my very first experience was doing a medium reading. We were told that we weren't actually doing it. We were just following the steps. We were just going to do like a dress rehearsal, so to speak. And I was working with this woman that I didn't know. And the instruction was simply to create a safe, like luminescent bubble of light around us, and then pretend that there's somebody standing behind the person we were working with. So I closed my eyes, and so I pretended that her grandfather named Jan was standing behind her, that it was her mom's father, that he was a fisherman in Denmark, that he died of lung cancer, that he had a big gap between his front teeth, and he was, you know, puffing away on a cigarette and coughing. That's where I got the lung cancer. And that he never told his daughter, which is this lady's mom, that he loved her, and that was the message, because there's always a message. So I felt very proud of myself. You know, I made up this guy. I opened my eyes, and this lady's crying. Her grandfather's name was Jan. He was a fisherman in Denmark. Fit the description.
0: He had a gap between his teeth, right? Yeah.
1: Had the gap between his teeth. Everything was correct. And then she turned and did the same thing with me, and identified my grandfather. Now, the thing is one would think that I would go on to become the world's best medium, but I think those in spirit just gave me a little taste of what's possible. Because being human, anytime, you know, we all got this analytical side. So anytime I tried to be a medium and tried to do it right, I got it wrong. But every time I was like, okay, it doesn't matter if I'm right or wrong. I'm probably going to be wrong. Let me just see what happens. Then all of a sudden, the creative juices flow, and the spirit world came in and could give images. So every so often, I dabble in a medium class just for myself. But it's very real. And I think for people that are interested, you know, if you take a class in mediumship, you don't ever have to be a medium, but you get to understand how we connect and how loved ones work with our feelings. And you don't have to be a medium to talk to your loved ones. They are part of our lives. But it's always a good practice.
0: And I assume your initial fear of the afterlife was not based on the fact that what it was like on the other side, but you didn't want to end your physical life, did you?
1: No. You know, we all have that ego mind, don't we? You know, it's not our best friend when we wake up in the morning and we look in the mirror and we're a few pounds heavier, a few more gray hairs. And, you know, it's not our champion. So that little voice we all have, that's our skepticism. And skepticism is healthy, of course, but to a degree. But I think it's the ego that doesn't want to die. It doesn't want to think that it's never going to be again. So I think it was that ego mind of mine that just couldn't handle the what if Sandra is gone, right? Now, Sandra has only been here for 60 years now. And, of course, how many billions of people have lived before me and how many will live after me? Why I'm so important, I don't know. But that's that ego mind that has all that fear.
0: You still doing some work with the Bigelow Institute?
1: Well, I'm not doing work, but this is what's interesting. So we're up to 311 episodes now of Shades of the Afterlife. And how do I get new information, right? Because people love hearing stories, but there's some really big ones that we all hear, like Dr. Eben Alexander and, mm-hmm. and people like that. But I want to tell the story of the little guy, the little gal, whose stories haven't been heard. And so, you know, I started thinking, okay, what haven't I talked about yet, right? Because there's a lot of different reasons to believe. And so most of the afterlife evidence out there fits into one of those categories, whether they're near-death experiences or deathbed visitations or the different kinds of signs or reincarnation, et cetera, and so forth. But it dawned on me that it was a few years back that Robert Bigelow created this afterlife essay contest, and he was giving, I think he gave out $1.8 million
0: wow.
1: for the best evidence of the afterlife. Now, he didn't want just stories. He wanted really big essays presented as if it was a court of law. His wife had passed, and, you know, we all want that evidence of the afterlife. He had the money to do it. And so there were, I think, 200 essays that were submitted, and they had the best of the best judges, and they picked 29 total that they feature on their website, which is BigelowInstitute.org, and they're fascinating. Now, these essays are like 50 to 100 pages each, George. I mean, they're really in depth, but I never sunk my teeth into what they're all about. And so I'm on the mission now to do an episode of Shades of the Afterlife for every Bigelow essay to make it user friendly without all the big words and having so people, if they want to read all the big essays, certainly they can, but just to make them really understandable. So great people like Dr. Jeffrey Mishlove and Dr. Pim Van Lommel and Dr. Julie Beischel testing mediums. And I mean, there's so many of them, Dr. Dean Radin. So for me, I'm really getting inspired because there's stories that I've never heard of before. And then just being able to take these really big essays and just break them down into an hour on Shades of the Afterlife. You know, for me, it's changing my life, and I know it's going to make a difference with our listeners too. So that's what's really exciting me right now with the Bigelow Institute.
0: What has your belief system, Sandra, done with your thoughts on reincarnation?
1: Oh, wow. That's a big one, because reincarnation for me was something I always believed in, you know, because we believe in recycling, right? And then also, you know, you think of a child who doesn't live long, and if Earth is such a great place to get all these great things, and they just live a couple of months, you know, that's not fair. They should be allowed to come back. So originally, I thought reincarnation was it, that we all just reincarnated. Well, the deeper I dug and the more interviews I did and the more books that I read, I still do believe in reincarnation, but I think it's a much bigger field than we know. Because like 100 years ago, George, the population of Earth was half of what it is right now.
0: Right.
1: And of course, if we go back even further, it's a lot less than that. So if there was only reincarnation, we'd have the same group of souls that just keep coming back and coming back. But no, we, you know, have so many people on planet Earth. Where did all these souls come from? So it is my theory, and this is my belief, and you know, there's some experts that believe it too, that we're actually part of a higher soul that remains in the afterlife. So if you pass, and you're going to see your loved ones there, But a part of them has made a trip back to Earth to explore and learn different things. And, you know, I was thinking about this just before coming on the radio tonight. If you imagine a little clownfish swimming in the bottom of the ocean in his coral reef, and he's quite happy down there, but that's reality to him. That's his everything. Now, you try to tell him that there's a place where you don't swim in water, and that there's outer space, and then there's a radio show called Coast to Coast AM, and how people communicate. You know, the brain, his little brain, or her little brain just can't get around it. I don't think, being a human being, we are meant to understand how it all works. I really don't. And another thing, George, you know, because this ego mind wants to think we have it all figured out, right? And everything that happens on planet Earth, this is real, right? We got to see it to believe it. Well, we are an illusion down to our quantum level, right? Well, all we are is invisible vibrating energy, and we're living in this ever-expanding universe. And a little tidbit that just popped up on my phone on Facebook said that in 1 hour, George, the Earth is spinning around, traveling around the sun, 66,000 miles per hour. So we're traveling that fast right now. And then here we are in the Milky Way galaxy. We're part of that. And there's an Andromeda galaxy. And we are hurling at 250,000 miles per hour towards colliding with this galaxy. Now, nobody needs to be afraid, because it's going to take 4 billion years for us to get there. But the reason I'm talking about this is that just because we're a human doesn't mean that the whole universe revolves around planet Earth and what we have here. So there's a much bigger picture than we even know. And when we can challenge that skeptical mind with the miracle that we're living in right now and the illusion of being alive, then we can start believing, yeah, this afterlife stuff is real. Do you want to talk about some of the great reincarnation stories?
0: Yeah, absolutely. And then I want to get into the soul.
1: Oh, okay, okay. Well, some of my favorite reincarnation stories, there was a young boy who had, I think it was 57 exact memories from a Hollywood extra from the 40s named Marty Martin. Now, he wasn't very well known. He wasn't written about in books, but this little boy knew very young precise things. He knew his wife's name, his sister's name, the car he drove, what his house looked like.
0: When there
1: like.
0: Was no way the kid would find out.
1: No
0: really.
1: Way. There's no way. He grows up. A lot of these kids come from are very religious backgrounds. And so this isn't stuff that would ever be spoken about, you know. And then we all know James Leininger's story, you know,
0: the pilot.
1: The little boy. Yeah, the little pilot. And then also one of our mutual friends, Susan Massino, her son, Jamie, at a very young age, he woke up and he was talking about the Titanic. And even as a little boy, he could draw a map of the floor plan of the Titanic. And when he drew the pictures of the 4 smokestacks, only 3 of them had smoke coming out. And the mom would ask, Jamie, why is only 3 that have the smokestack? And he always said, we built it because of this. And for how it would look, they built the 4 smokestacks. But he would say, Mama, the 4th one was a dummy stack. And sure enough, George, the exact picture that he drew with the one that didn't have any smoke, that was the dummy stack. You know, there's a little boy, I don't remember his name, but he grew up just playing golf, and he reincarnated of some great golfer. I mean, there's just this fantastic stories.
0: We're going to take a short break, but we'll be back with Sandra Champlain and Shades of the Afterlife in just a moment on Coast to Coast AM.
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1: Good evening. For KFGO News, I'm Darren Selvig. A combine sparked a field fire this afternoon just south of Abercrombie, prompting a multi-agency response and temporarily closing Highway 81. Richland County Emergency Management Director Brett Lambrecht says the fire started about 3 p.m. near 67th Street before jumping Highway 81 into an adjacent cornfield. Crews from five area fire departments responded, joined by local farmers using tractors to help contain the blaze. Nobody was hurt. About 35 to 40 acres burned, and Highway 81 has reopened now to traffic as crews finish mop-up operations. North Dakota's state tax commissioner says farmers shouldn't worry about being penalized later for using tax-free diesel this fall. Tax Commissioner Brian Crocius tells KFGO News that his department has been told to understand that trace amounts of the red dye will linger in tanks for a considerable amount of time. Governor Kelly Armstrong signed an executive order last week allowing the use of tax-free red-dyed diesel on highways for agricultural use. However, farmers who work along state lines should be conscious of what fuel is in their tanks. North Dakota Highway Patrol Lieutenant Luke Hendrickson.
2: That the executive order does limit, it's the operation within the state of North Dakota. So if any of our growers cross state lines, that executive order will not cover them when they go into Montana, South Dakota, or Minnesota.
1: On Monday, President Donald Trump signed a federal order allowing the use of tax-free diesel across the country, but that does not override state law or completely waive the tax. The president asked state governments to adopt similar policies to his executive order. South Dakota Governor Larry Roden issued a corresponding order yesterday. Minnesota Governor Tim Walz has not issued a similar policy. Last week, Walz issued statewide relief of his own, allowing producers hauling agriculture and timber products to be loaded above state weight restrictions to save on trips. Hendrickson says growers who enter the state with overloaded semis from Minnesota should also be aware that they are not covered by Walz's executive order in other states. A 39-year-old woman is hospitalized and facing DUI charges following a hit-and-run crash near Grand Forks. State troopers say her SUV rear-ended a fuel truck on Business Route 81 around 8 last night. The impact triggered an explosion, but neither vehicle caught fire. The Manville woman was taken to Altru Hospital with serious injuries. Officers later located the abandoned fuel truck, but that search continues for the driver. And as North Dakota faces a growing shortage of attorneys, especially in rural communities, state judicial leaders are weighing new solutions to help residents access legal representation. North Dakota Supreme Court Justice Jared Tufte is campaigning for a second 10-year term on the High Court. On Afternoons Live with Tyler Axness, he said a task force on lawyer licensing is evaluating non-traditional legal models. Tufte pointed to medicine as an example, suggesting legal paraprofessionals could step in for routine matters when full-service attorneys are unaffordable or unavailable.
3: We're looking at different alternatives. We want to have more lawyers. The University of North Dakota does have a larger class this year. That'll help some. Some of those cases, probably a paraprofessional model might be the appropriate approach. Like in the medical profession, you don't always see an MD as the first person you talk to. You talk to a nurse or a nurse practitioner or a physician's assistant or a different sort of subspecialty. I think law can learn something from that.
1: Tufte says the court is waiting on a committee report before approaching state lawmakers to fund and establish potential licensing pathways. Justice Tufte is running against attorney Ariston Johnston in the nonpartisan general election on November 3rd. And looking at your overnight forecast, mostly clear skies, low of 40 degrees, northwest winds 6 to 12 miles an hour. For Thursday, partly sunny, a high of 67, west-southwest winds 6 to 12 again. And for Friday, low of 46, bit warmer on Friday, high of 74. I'm Darren Selvig, News Radio, KFGO.
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7: Shows? 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
10: Hi, I'm Tom.
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10: 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You sure?
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10: Interesting. I'll give it a try.
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0: And welcome back, George Norrie, along with Sandra Champlain, host of the Shades of the Afterlife on the Paranormal Podcast Network, that Tom regularly tells you how you can listen to your shows. Let's go back to reincarnation, Sandra. I'll let you finish up that story.
1: Oh, absolutely, George. Dr. Ian Stevenson collected over 3,000 accounts of young children, and most of them are in the Far East. There's very few really that are in English-speaking areas. It does happen, but their culture really believes in reincarnation, so of course that's where most of the stories come from. But Dr. Jim Tucker at the University of Virginia continues the work. They're still continuing to gather stories, and I love it. There's not just kids that remember, but there are different mannerisms people or kids would bring back, even some birthmarks of, say, where somebody was stabbed, you know, that shows up. So there's a whole world to reincarnation. One of the stories I remember is there's actually an American boy who was really intrigued by Italy as a very, very young boy and wanted to go to this little town. I don't remember what the name of the town, but he knew the town. And eventually bugged the parents enough that they took a trip over there to Italy, and they found the town. Not only did they found the town, but he wanted to go to a certain house. He got into the house and was able to get in there, and he pulled a brick out of a fireplace, put his hand in, and said, "Where's the money?" Right? So how does that happen? I think we are so passionate when we die sometimes, especially if it's, you know, we've got a lot of money hidden somewhere, and someone spent the money. But how this little boy felt so compelled to do that. And then once that happened, you know, he grew up and forgot about it. This is what happens. The kids grow up and they forget. But what is that? And if it's not our soul hitching a ride to another lifetime, I don't know what it is.
0: When I was younger, I always thought that reincarnation was a process, and I still think I'm right. Was a process of perfection, where you keep coming back to get better and better and better. So maybe the very first you that could have happened thousands of years ago or hundreds of years ago was a wretched person, but you got better every time you came back. What do you think of that theory?
1: I like that theory. I do. And, you know, we hear of old souls. What does that mean? You know, that we've come back enough times to, I don't want to say perfect us, practice makes perfect, but I think we're given sometimes the same experiences in our life, even right now in our current life. And when we deal with them, okay, that's a little tick mark. But if we don't deal with it, oh, there it is presenting it to us again. So I think we should accept our challenges, do the best we can in this life, because, you know, we don't want to do all of it again, do we? Maybe just the fun stuff.
0: A couple weeks ago, our investigative reporter, Cheryl Jones, talked with Gary Schwartz about the spirit phone, and you mentioned it Sunday when you were on the air with us. How could that technology work?
1: It's crazy good, but when you think down to the tiniest particle, like I said earlier, on a quantum level, all we are is invisible vibrating energy. Energy can be moved. It can be manipulated. Even where we are now, we all live thinking everything we can see and hear, that's okay, that's real. But there can be two or many more forms of energy that are all in the same place in the same time, radio waves and GPS signals and wind and, you know, TV signals and, well, our Wi-Fi, right? We're connected wirelessly right now. So we don't need to see it to believe it. So with the Soul Phone Project, they're right now doing a soul switch. And now this is down to a quantum level as well, that they have what they call the A-Team. This is a group of people that have already passed that are scientific of nature, working on the other side. But they're asking them questions, and somehow they can step in front of this, I'll call it a camera for lack of a better word, but they can manipulate this energy to be able to give yes, no responses to all kinds of questions. And so they have a team of mediums that also work with them independent, that come up with the same people, the same stories. And so this is not just left to somebody's crazy imagination. But in time, they're hoping that this soul switch can become like a keyboard, being able to use, type different letters and to be able to communicate that way. And then I know just from my investigations into EVP, electronic voice phenomena, and instrumental trans communication, people that are getting images and videos that are coming through of people on the other side, that the tipping point will occur, that this will all be put together. And so I really do see there's going to be some kind of FaceTime with our loved ones in the afterlife. And wouldn't that be a cool thing to do? But absolutely, why not? You know, when the first cell phones came about, these bulky things, and they were miracles, right? And now with the iPhone and other technology, we can reference so much information just with a click of a finger. 100 years ago, if you were to present somebody with an iPhone, they would blow their minds. Well, 100 years from now, you know, when the cell phone is very active connecting to the other side, you know, they'll look back at 2026 like, I can't believe these people didn't believe in the afterlife and didn't know how to connect. We were right here all along, they'll say.
0: What does this tell you about the afterlife, where technology hooks you up to it?
1: What do you mean by that?
0: Well, does it sound like it's part of the universe? What could it be? It doesn't sound so spiritual.
1: Well, I don't know. Let's see, how do we want to even phrase spiritual? If you want to phrase spiritual, and the, like the soul self. So I think our souls really do come here to learn, to experience, that when we go to the hereafter or the here before, that it is all good all the time, that we don't, you know, we can create anything that we want, but we come here to Earth and we get the opposite of that, so we can really learn and grow. Of course, there's the illusion that, you know, we're human and this life is what it is. But on a spiritual side, the people that we know from near-death experiences, they all say the same things as some of the great spiritual leaders, that we're here to love, we're here to forgive, we're here to be kind, we're here to be of service to others, we're here to be grateful. So that, to me, is spirituality, whether you call it God or the universe or the light or something like that. And as far as technology goes, I think it's all created under the same umbrella of the light. And why would we have it if it wasn't somehow connected? Now, I think technology, as we know, a lot of things going on with AI right now are fantastic. But of course, things can be used for the negative, like even the internet's great, but then there's the dark web and, sure, and things like that. But I think technology is a good thing. And young minds, you know, back in the day, like the old time mediums, they didn't have technology. So they communicated to spirit by having these home circles and singing and inviting in the voices of loved ones and things like that. Well, we live in a very different culture that I think the spirit world are going to get to us in any way they can. And if it can be through electronics, even some people get text messages or, you know, phones start playing the loved one's favorite song, that, and the phone could be buried in the bottom of your purse and things like that happen. So if spirit world can use what we have now, they will. They're doing everything they can to let us know that they're still alive, they're still part of our lives, that our lives matter, and that we are very much loved. So I don't think technology is a bad thing, but like anything, we've got to be smart about it.
0: But you don't think it makes the other side seem a little weak?
1: No, I don't think so. I think it's exciting, to be honest with you. If we have more and more of our scientists going over to the other side, they're going to use their scientific minds and souls to communicate back with those who are scientific of nature here on Earth. Because everything I do, George, is for, or I believe I'm talking to the grieving parent or the grieving person whose loved one is gone. They know the pain of being on planet Earth. They know the pain of loss. And if there's something that they can do to get to us in a faster way, they're going to do it. And I think, like I said, some of these brilliant technology people that are migrating to the other side, they're going to use what they can.
0: What would you say about this, Sandra? That the other side was created by religions to control us so we wouldn't go wacky.
1: Wow. I would say that that doesn't make sense to me. I would say that our human beings here on Earth created religion to be able to control people and get them to behave and get them to follow. And I think there's a lot of religions out there, and they distorted the big picture. Like I said earlier, the tenets of life and some of the spiritual leaders really is love and service and forgiveness, and people with these egos that we have, you know, they're not so good. A lot of people like control. And so some of these religions were created, and even some of the religions out there, and I hate to say this, but I've got some family members that aren't talking to me. They're really big in their religion. And I say, you know, but Jesus taught to love one another, right? You know,
0: yeah.
1: I mean, not to shun us. And there's some religions that say, if you don't follow me, you know, you can't speak to your family members. So I think spirit world came first, and we are just a little bit of heaven on earth. But I don't think it was created from us. You know, again, the earth is not the center of the universe. It was just like a little tiny blip in the big picture of it all. So challenge your beliefs, I would think.
0: Why have the family members turned away from you?
1: Well, it started around the passing of my dad, and this is why I'm so passionate about sharing about grief and sharing about the afterlife. There's a lot of miscommunications that happen when someone's passing, when we're grieving. We don't have to have a loved one die to grieve, George. There's something called anticipatory grief, that you're going through all the stages in no particular order. And so there's a lot of miscommunications that happen. And I remember even over my dad's care, my siblings and I were like, you know, this is what dad wanted. And they said, well, this is what we want to do. And I'm a very generous, I think, likable person. I'm a glass half full person. You normally find me with a smile on my face. And I have three siblings, and it became real in their world that I was out for more of dad's money. And they created this reality that, and they talked to me like I was not trustworthy, like I was doing things against my dad, and it broke my heart. But when I got involved with grief and how the brain works with perception, when we can make a truth, even if we make it up, then we start seeing through the lens of that's the truth. So I became the Sandra that their imagination thought I was, and not real Sandra. And so I had to get into, and I include this in my book, and for any of your listeners that want a free copy of my book, I give it to them. WeDon'tDie.com. Just enter your name and email address at the bottom of the page, and a copy of my book in PDF form pops up. And why I do that, George, is chapter 10 is about grief, and it's about what happens in the brain and in our biology when we grieve. And unfortunately, my siblings, the view they held on to me, you know, about me from dad's death has continued on. And, you know, we'll get maybe a Christmas card or a text message, but it wasn't, you know, on a holiday. But it's not what it used to be. So I think in the big picture of life, what I hold on to is that we all came to Earth to play these roles, because there's a lot of relationships that need healing and a lot of sadness out there. So without them behaving exactly the way they did, George, I wouldn't be talking to you here today. I wouldn't have done any of this research. So I do have faith that it'll all work out in the long run. I really do, but it keeps me motivated to keep sharing.
0: If you could go back into time and talk with Jesus, Sandra, what would you talk to him about?
1: Well, that's a wild question. Jesus.
0: That's me.
1: Yeah. Hey, Jesus. I would probably ask for myself, you know, how

0: leaders, you know, help me look through life with that lens of forgiveness, of adventure, that I'm here to learn, but I'm also here to make a difference with another person.
1: Well, he's part of the Trinity of the Father, Son, and Holy Ghost, and I would ask him if he has ever met his Father, God. What do you think he'd say?
0: I would say he would, yes. And I also would think the description that would be something that we couldn't even get our heads around, because I think that divine spark is within all of us. You know, we all have a divine soul that's we're part of. And so it's so much bigger than who we are. But yeah, Jesus' answer might blow our minds as to who Father God is.
1: We'll talk more with Sandra Samplain from Shades of the Afterlife on the Paranormal Podcast Network in just a moment, and also take an hour of your calls when we come right back on Coast to Coast AM.
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10: ABC News, I'm Stephanie Officer. A judge has ruled the Tennessee Department of Correction must preserve evidence related to Krista Pike's failed execution. Meanwhile, attorneys say Pike is conscious, speaking, and continues to receive critical medical care. ABC's Faith Abube.
11: Pike's lawyers are pushing for the governor to commute her death sentence to life in prison. The state's attorney said today there's no pending order to execute her. Now, whether there is a new order issued is up to the Tennessee Supreme Court.
10: The U.S. government says heating oil prices, mostly in the Northeast, are now up more than 30% over last winter. David Studley has been selling heating oil on Rhode Island for more than two decades and says prices are higher than ever before, forcing people to buy a lot less.
12: We're getting a lot of calls for 50 gallons right now. We never used to deliver 50.

0: 50 gallons up until a couple of years ago when prices started increasing.
1: The Yankees eliminated from the ALDS in a Game 3 sweep from the Tampa Bay Rays. This is ABC News. In a social media post, Ukrainian President Volodymyr Zelensky says at least 25 people were killed and 100 injured in a massive Russian strike on Ukraine. World Health Organization Director General Dr. Tedros Adhanom Ghebreyesus says they don't have enough information from Russian authorities to conduct a full risk assessment after the death of a plague lab worker in Siberia.
2: WHO has requested further information on the lab tests conducted on the individual who died and the contacts, more detail on what prompted the public health measures, and details about the health status of the contacts.
1: The CDC says the agency has measures to identify and assess any travelers that might be from the region of the suspected plague case. Kyle Juszczyk won his appeal over the fines issued by the NFL for his juice celebration, and the league later ruled that all drinking celebrations will be allowed going forward. I'm Stephanie Officer, ABC News.
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0: Welcome back. George Norrie along with Sandra Champlain from Shades of the Afterlife as we are talking about the other side. You are 100% guaranteed believe the other side exists now, Sandra?
1: Heck yes, I am, George, after, it's about 27 years now and between 311 Shades of the Afterlife, and I still have my YouTube channel where I interview great people, and we're going on 600 episodes of that, plus all my own investigations, my experiences. Yes, we go on. Our loved ones, we will see them again. They're still a part of our life. And our life here is for a reason. So we need to experience all we can and get our money's worth out of this life while we're here.
0: What does the soul mean to you?
1: It's the higher intelligence, that part of that divine spark that we all are, that we can connect with beyond. We can connect with things like remote viewing and ESP. We're so much more than locked inside of our body. I think our soul is much bigger than we are, that it's part of the fabric of consciousness, that we all tap into it. We're all unique, but at the same time, we're all connected. I've got an episode coming up, George, that I give, talk about consciousness, and I talk about the soul and some of Dr. Dean Radin's work on consciousness. But I do an experiment with listeners in remote viewing. I've got something hidden in a bag, and at the very beginning, I ask them to quiet their mind and to just look for elements of what's in the bag. The ego mind will try to kick in and try to figure out what it is, but set that aside. And even if your listeners right now want to just play in and, you know, what color, what size, what texture. And at the end of the episode, I let people know what it is. But I've done remote viewing experiences, as has the CIA and NASA and some very credible organizations, because our consciousness is not within us. We are just part of it. We're like a radio signal that's out there in the universe. That's who we are, connected to everything. But in this human lifetime, you know, we're the receiver, we're the radio. But if the radio breaks, is the signal gone? No, it's still around. So that soul of who we are really is that thing that's tapped into it all.
0: You mentioned Harry Houdini Sunday. What was his obsession with the other side?
1: Well, he wanted to believe that it was real on one hand, but in the day he lived, and even today, there's a lot of fraudulent mediums, and all it takes is to get your heart broken once by somebody giving you a cold reading and charging $500 for a reading and knowing you could probably have done a better job. But in his day, there were what's called physical mediums and trance mediums, that wild stuff would occur. I mean, people would appear real again through a substance called ectoplasm. And when these great wars happened, a lot of con artists came out with all these pretend seances and levitating tables, and they'd have all their little devices doing things to rob people of their money. And Harry Houdini is one, of course, that got his heart broken. And so he went out in hopes of finding a good medium, but he was out really to prove that there were a lot of fraudulent mediums out there. And now he's working on the other side with, you mentioned Dr. Gary Schwartz and the whole Soul Phone project. He's got his proof and now he's working for the other side, but it really is buyer beware. I think mediums are great, but people don't need to be trained to call themselves a medium. And so just because someone is, really, everyone use your skeptical mind. Make sure a medium offers that 10-minute guarantee. Don't pay something that you're not comfortable with. But you should really feel the evidence of your loved one, stories that no other person could tell you.
0: Have you ever sat in on a real seance that really just mystified you?
1: Oh, George, I've been part of like 18 of them. Yeah, when I got into studying the afterlife, I wanted to find out everything I could. And Tom and Lisa Butler, who wrote the book, There Is No Death and There Are No Dead, about EVP communications, they became friends and they were telling me about David Thompson, a physical medium. And I thought, there's no way that people can sit in a dark room and then voices can be heard and things can materialize. And the only way I could figure out if it was true or not as if I had the experience. So I flew 9 years ago to England to a little retreat center that no longer exists due to COVID, unfortunately. And for not a lot of money, I met not only David Thompson, but the wonderful physical medium Scott Milligan, who, you know, we're great friends and we do trance demonstrations on almost every Friday on Zoom. Your listeners can join us for that. But I was scared to death, not knowing what I was in for. And it was a group of people, about maybe 40 of us in a darkened room. We were all holding hands. Nobody could break the circle, because if you did, you think maybe they're manipulating something. The medium was tied down to a chair just to make sure he's not getting up and doing things in what's called a cabinet, somewhere where the energy could build and things could happen. I didn't know what I was in for. We started singing songs that we all knew, whether it was ABBA or Christmas carols and things. And then these voices would come out of nowhere and things would happen. It was just before Christmas and there were a lot of toys in the room around a Christmas tree and glow in the dark things, and things were moving around. And as exciting as all that was, there were instruments being played. There was laughter of little children. Of course, there were no little children in the room. The real magic to me came when people's voices of their loved ones came out of the darkness, that there was this ectoplasmic voice box that the loved ones could push their face into somehow and talk to their loved ones again. But

0: I do hope it comes back, because I can never share with your listeners something that can prove that this is real. But if you have an experience, it takes you from believing to knowing.
1: Let's go to the phones. East of the Rockies, Peter is with us in Jacksonville, Texas. Welcome to the show. Hi, Peter.
2: Yeah, good evening, and thanks for a very interesting show.
1: Sure thing. Go ahead, Pete.
2: Yeah, okay. Yeah, I got two questions. The second is related closely to the first, and I love Sandra's phrasing of the ego mind, because it is a part of our mind, and it's a curious thing, because it can lead us astray, primarily, of course, by telling us that we are only our bodies. But I'm curious, and I assume we need it for a kind of sense of identity. Does it have any other purpose, Sandra? What is the purpose of the ego mind? That's my first question.
0: Thanks, Peter. It's a great question. I think it locks us into being human. I don't think we're meant to know that we are eternal souls having a human experience 24/7. I really don't. I think we're supposed to play this game of life, really, to have our soul grow the most it can. And it does in adverse conditions. We can learn, we can overcome, but life can be very, very painful. And that ego mind, it does serve a purpose of keeping us grounded into playing this game. But of course, this is a very painful place, and a lot of painful things happen more than the pleasure thing. So that ego mind, I think, is something that, to identify it and to know that there's a higher self, that we don't have to listen to it. That is like, I want to say, going to a gym and exercising. We really have to work at it. And do we ever get to that point, say, of a Jesus where there is no ego? I don't know if that's possible. But in the simplest terms, it's just to remind us of our humanity and to play this game of life. But we are given the choice. Do we listen to it or not?
2: Interesting, because it keeps us focused, right?
0: Yeah, it does.
2: Yeah,
0: it does. But we don't have to listen, Peter. We don't.
2: Yeah, tell me about it. Okay, do you have time for my second question?
1: Go ahead, Pete. Yeah.
2: Okay. So when we get to the other side, and here's what's interesting. I've always been curious about it. Do we know ourselves as George Norrie, Sandra, or Peter? In other words, what happens to the ego mind? Does it carry over in some sense?
0: Well, good question. Peter, George, Sandra, we all go to the other side, and we're recognizable. We'll see our friends. But the ego part of it, that negative identity part, we see through loving eyes. We see through forgiving eyes. We see the bigger picture. But our personality goes with us. And I know this. Every Sunday we do a free Sunday service on Zoom, Peter. And part of it, half of it, is a medium demonstration. So we have medium volunteers and they do readings. And it can be so funny to hear these people coming from the other side and their memories and their humor. And we bring it all with us. We do. Put it this way. We bring the good stuff with us and we drop the negative stuff. And I love that our sense of humor is a part of it. So we will continue to exist. We get to choose our best age, how we want to look. We get to create where we want to live. Our loved ones are there. And even our pets are there, Peter, to greet us.
1: Let's go to Mayette in New York City. Hi, Mayette. Go ahead.
3: Yes. How wonderful, George. You make our mornings. You make life joyous and worth living. And top of the morning to both of you. Peter asked such a good question, and George had on Aaron Abke, The Three Beliefs of Ego, A Sufferer's Guide to Freedom. It's a great read. But I want to, have a point of clarification, which I'll stay on air with you, and then my main question, I'll listen over the radio. First of all, do you know what Maury means? It's another way to say what you were saying in the beginning.
1: I've never heard of it.
3: It's a Latin phrase for you will die. That's what we seem to forget, as Sandra was saying earlier. And if we have more realization of that, I think the golden rule, which is so simple, treat others the way you want to be treated, would be more apparent. But my main question deals with NDEs. Now, I didn't get in because I'm so greatly inspired by Daniel Brinkley recently, Behind the Secret Door. However, Unsolved Mysteries, I think it was last week, I'd never seen this. They had a long segment on Daniel, his friends, his wife, his experiences. He was on air, his friends and people were on air. And one of the things that became apparent is that he became a real, what they say, psychic, but I love Ruth's term. She calls them mystics, right? And he could actually tell people about somebody had been murdered and where everything was, and the person didn't believe it at first, but it was all true. So the NDE, what does that teach us, even if we have an experience? And I'll listen over the air. Thank you.
0: Oh, she's wonderful. Thank you.
1: One of a kind.
0: As far as Memento Mori, just coming back to interviewing a gal a couple of years ago, when we can really embrace that death is coming, we live life powerfully. You know, we can put things in perspective. Now, as far as near-death experiences, and I love Daniel Brinkley. I love him so much. But the whole world of near-death experiences, we don't need to have one to embrace the messages of them. I can't sink my teeth into enough near-death experiences that are called veridical or verifiable ones. These are the ones where people's consciousness floats out of their body. They can see what's happening in the operating room. They can tell what's happening in other rooms. Blind people can see for the first time. There's tons of those stories. And what they show us is that our consciousness is not locked in the body. And to talk about that psychic nature, so many of the people that have these near-death experiences come back mystical. They do. They can, they have mediumistic abilities. They have psychic abilities. They can tap into the future somewhat, although the future is not 100% written. And so to learn from near-death experiences really is to understand that, first of all, nobody dies alone. We have people that help us cross. People see loved ones in their near-death experiences, but that our consciousness is not locked into our body, that we are so much more than we think we are. And yeah, keep listening to near-death experience stories, especially the verifiable ones, and they really do empower you. And we can learn, as we are all divine souls having a human experience, how to tap into our own psychic abilities. We don't have to have a painful near-death experience to benefit.
1: First-time caller Henry near Denver, Colorado. Let's get you in, Henry, before the break. Go ahead.
4: Thank you very much, George. Good morning, and good morning, Sandra. I have a rather unique question. I think something that I've never heard of before. And it concerns the image, the person Mary, the mother of Jesus in the story. And she was considered the Virgin Mary. Now, I recently heard a conversation from a sage or wise person talking about the ancient mythology associated with Mary, who says that she was not virgin from no sex. She was virgin because she was an previously unincarnated soul. And I've never heard this before, but in a way it makes a whole lot of sense. And I wondered if you talk about, coming and going with reincarnation and that sort of thing. I was wondering if you had ever had any experience or comment about this with regard to an unincarnated soul, one incarnated for the first time.
1: I've never heard of that. 30 seconds. Go ahead, Sandra.
0: No, I've never heard of that. And all I can say is there's so many different theories out there, Henry. If something empowers you to live life powerfully here, use it. Take it on board. But that's something I haven't heard of before.
1: Yeah, we were always told she was the Blessed Virgin Mary when we were kids. Remember that?
0: Absolutely.
1: Sandra's website is WeDon'tDie.com, which is part of the Paranormal Podcast Network. We will be back with final calls in a moment as she heads up Shades of the Afterlife when we come back.
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1: Good evening. For KFGO News, I'm Darren Selvig. A combine sparked a field fire this afternoon just south of Abercrombie, prompting a multi-agency response and temporarily closing Highway 81. Richland County Emergency Management Director Brett Lambrecht says the fire started about 3 p.m. near 67th Street before jumping Highway 81 into an adjacent cornfield. Crews from five area fire departments responded, joined by local farmers using tractors to help contain the blaze. Nobody was hurt. About 35 to 40 acres burned, and Highway 81 has reopened now to traffic as crews finish mop-up operations. North Dakota's state tax commissioner says farmers shouldn't worry about being penalized later for using tax-free diesel this fall. Tax Commissioner Brian Crocius tells KFGO News that his department has been told to understand that trace amounts of the red dye will linger in tanks for a considerable amount of time. Governor Kelly Armstrong signed an executive order last week allowing the use of tax-free red-dyed diesel on highways for agricultural use. However, farmers who work along state lines should be conscious of what fuel is in their tanks. North Dakota Highway Patrol Lieutenant Luke Hendrickson.
2: That the executive order does limit, it's the operation within the state of North Dakota. So if any of our growers cross state lines, that executive order will not cover them when they go into Montana, South Dakota, or Minnesota.
1: On Monday, President Donald Trump signed a federal order allowing the use of tax-free diesel across the country, but that does not override state law or completely waive the tax. The president asked state governments to adopt similar policies to his executive order. South Dakota Governor Larry Roden issued a corresponding order yesterday. Minnesota Governor Tim Walz has not issued a similar policy. Last week, Walz issued statewide relief of his own, allowing producers hauling agriculture and timber products to be loaded above state weight restrictions to save on trips. Hendrickson says growers who enter the state with overloaded semis from Minnesota should also be aware that they are not covered by Walz's executive order in other states. A 39-year-old woman is hospitalized and facing DUI charges following a hit-and-run crash near Grand Forks. State troopers say her SUV rear-ended a fuel truck on Business Route 81 around 8 last night. The impact triggered an explosion, but neither vehicle caught fire. The Manville woman was taken to Altru Hospital with serious injuries. Officers later located the abandoned fuel truck, but that search continues for the driver. And as North Dakota faces a growing shortage of attorneys, especially in rural communities, state judicial leaders are weighing new solutions to help residents access legal representation. North Dakota Supreme Court Justice Jared Tufte is campaigning for a second 10-year term on the High Court. On Afternoons Live with Tyler Axness, he said a task force on lawyer licensing is evaluating non-traditional legal models. Tufte pointed to medicine as an example, suggesting legal paraprofessionals could step in for routine matters when full-service attorneys are unaffordable or unavailable.
3: We're looking at different alternatives. We want to have more lawyers. The University of North Dakota does have a larger class this year. That'll help some. Some of those cases, probably a paraprofessional model might be the appropriate approach. Like in the medical profession, you don't always see an MD as the first person you talk to. You talk to a nurse or a nurse practitioner or a physician's assistant or a different sort of subspecialty. I think law can learn something from that.
1: Tufte says the court is waiting on a committee report before approaching state lawmakers to fund and establish potential licensing pathways. Justice Tufte is running against attorney Ariston Johnston in the nonpartisan general election on November 3rd. And looking at your overnight forecast, mostly clear skies, low of 40 degrees, northwest winds 6 to 12 miles an hour. For Thursday, partly sunny, a high of 67, west-southwest winds 6 to 12 again. And for Friday, low of 46, a bit warmer on Friday, high of 74. I'm Darren Selvig, News Radio, KFGO.
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2: 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We'll talk about that. And then Brad Stewart joins us with his work called Facing Death, Spirituality, Science, and Surrender at the End of Life. Looking forward to that. Beyond Belief, that's one of our other television shows. And if you haven't watched it yet, you're missing out.
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0: Welcome back. Our final segment, George Norrie with you, Sandra Champlain with us, Shades of the Afterlife on the Paranormal Podcast Network. Sandra, what is your belief in the afterlife done for you personally at this point?
1: Oh, George, it's given me life. It helps remind me that I'm so much bigger than who I think I am, you know, in my ego mind. It reminds me when things go wrong that life is an education for the soul and that someday I can look back on this and be able to grow from it. Even some of the toughest times we humans go through, even though I don't think we plan everything that happens to us, I think genuinely bad stuff happens, you know, things do happen, but everything, it's a learning experience. It's an opportunity to help someone else down the road. So for me, it helps me put life in perspective. It helps me not be as hard on myself, be forgiving on other people. You know, it's a tough road other people are living. But it also helps me have a little bit more fun in life and not take things as seriously. It's a tough, tough life. We are in this together. So be kind, help another person, try to have that love in your heart and be forgiving. So it's done that for me. And it's a being able to record these shows every week too, George. It just is a great reminder for me being the best person I can be.
0: You think when somebody dies and they leave their body, it's instant?
1: Yeah, I think it's pretty instant. I think we're either here or we're there. I don't think, you know, there are plenty of stories of earthbound spirits and things, people that just haven't gone through the light yet. But I don't think anybody can escape moving over there. And I think our consciousness can easily come right back. But I think whether we choose to accept that we're dead or not, like in the movies, we're either here or we're over there.
0: Is there confusion?
1: There can be confusion, yeah. And they say there's confusion, especially, you know, if somebody is leaving behind something or someone that they really love. You know, it's like, how can I be here? And, you know, you hear these stories of people in accidents who have near-death experiences. They're standing outside of their body or they're hovering above their body in a hospital room in a surgery, and they don't get it. Who am I looking at? Who is that? You know, and what's happening? So there is confusion, but there's always people that are guiding us across our, you know, there's thousands of stories of deathbed visitations. Our loved ones are there to greet us and to bring us over. So there might be a little bit of confusion, but it won't take long before either the family pet shows up or one of your loved ones from the past, and they just grab your hand and walk you home.
0: All right, let's go to final calls. East of the Rockies, Nancy is with us in Bedford, Mass. Hello, Nance. Go ahead.
2: Hi, thank you. When I was young, my grandfather died about 60 years ago, and I felt like I had a some sort of connection with something evil that has never been rectified, and that keeps popping up into my head. I don't know if you've ever had people with that issue, but the other part of it is, if he would have come back immediately and then live a short life, 5 or 10 years, how would I recognize him, since the last thing he was here would be a child?
1: Well, that goes back, Nancy, to the reincarnation topic. It is of general thought now that who we really are remains in the afterlife, and a piece of him can come back. So you'd recognize him right away when you pass. There he is. And as far as the evil thing, it's really a tough thing being here on planet Earth. Are there evil forces? Of course. But I do also think that we all have a subconscious mind. And that ego mind, I tell you, the more we think something, the more it automatically comes into our mind. And some of those earliest memories when we were kids, I even have some reoccurring dreams that I've had since I was a little kid. They just latch right onto the subconscious. We have the tool, though, when they come up, to say, thank you for sharing. And you can replace it with a thought of something that you are grateful for or a happy memory. That is something all humans can possess to override that ego mind.
0: Have you ever been confronted by the devil, Sandra?
1: George, I have not been confronted by the devil. I know I've had some really dark thoughts that have come in during grieving process, and that's why I wanted to get my book out so much, because we lose a huge amount of healthy neurotransmitters in our system, and some really nasty negative stuff can come out of it. But there are tools to be healthy again. So I would have to just say it's the devil within, that deep, dark place, but that also gave me the compassion to know how tough grief is.
0: Let's go to John in Wisconsin. Welcome to the show. Hi, John.
3: Hello, George. Hello, Sandra. A brief comment and a question, please.
0: Sure.
3: Foremost, Sandra, you do great work. You're one of my favorite guests on Coast to Coast. My comment is our culture is so messed up, faith-wise, social-wise, et cetera. And I believe a lot of the young adults are spinning in circles, unsure of their future, unsure of today's culture. My question, Sandra, is this. What advice would you give to these young people so not only can they gain confidence in their future, but they can also gain confidence in doing a better job of navigating through this discombobulated culture? And, George, thank you for taking my call.
0: Thank you, John.
1: Oh, John, thank you so much for your kind words. It is a tough road being a human being. It truly is. I think our young people need people to believe in them. They need support. When we're young and things go wrong, we can easily identify as I'm not good enough, I'm not smart enough, I'm unlovable. And then you carry on life really thinking those things are true. And then the next thing you know, you end up in prison. And, you know, we have these beliefs that latch on, that ego mind again starts very, very young. But it really is to demonstrate what's possible, talking to people in a positive way, obviously loving, but being a support system where any dream really is possible. I think kids need to believe that again, like we were when we were little. So I think support system is absolutely number one. And then you can talk to people about things like the afterlife. It's never too young to give them the belief that there's something bigger. And then even kids that get involved with, say, electronics or books or reading, whatever that thing is, they can really latch into the bigger possibility of like our psychic nature or remote viewing or, you know, afterlife communication or even looking at life as it's all growth for the soul. But it's having positive conversations about what's possible instead of what's wrong.
0: Here's Cornelius in Louisiana. Hello there, Corny. Go ahead.
4: George, I'm surprised you didn't introduce me as the devil, George.
0: I was thinking about it.
4: I tell you, George, but it's great to hear Mayette and John, that's my two coasty friends and stuff. Now, Sandra, I don't know if you read the Bible or not, and I read the Bible, and you talk about Jesus and everything, but he says it's once to die, then the judgment, and then there's a parable, which I believe is a true story, where the rich man goes to hell, and the poor man is in Abraham's bosom, which is supposed to be heaven or paradise. So I do believe in the devil, and I tell George all the time, I think this AI is nothing but the Antichrist intelligence because it tells kids to commit suicide. And John was talking about our youth and stuff. I know you say you can talk to the dead and all like that, but the Bible forbids us to talk to our dead loved ones and stuff like that. The witch of Endor, when King Saul went to the witch to talk to Samuel, something appeared, but that was a familiar spirit. So I know you're talking about Dr. Schwartz and that Soul Phone Project, and he's talking to Edgar Mitchell and Houdini and Albert Einstein, but they're all familiar spirits. It's a deception, and that's what's coming for us in the 2030s when they get AI fully online, Sandra, and I hope, and George has said this, he's not taking the mark of the beast. Elon Musk said he wants to put a chip in everybody's head and hand, and that's going to be the mark of the beast. So I hope you won't take that. But I just wish people would read the Bible. Like I said, this reincarnation business, no, you got one chance to get it right. And George knows this. I was sexually assaulted as a child, and that's wrong. And whoever did that, they need to go to hell. Hitler needs to go to hell. All these people that do evil things and stuff, they need to go to hell. That woman that they botched that thing up in Tennessee on her execution, she needs to be executed. She tortured a poor teenager to death. So I just wonder if you think the Bible and the devil is true. God bless you, George, and God bless America.
1: Thank you so much, Cornelius. I talked to you before. I tell you, Cornelius, you're a very powerful person, and I think there are so many different ways to live life, and there is absolutely nothing wrong with the Bible. I grew up with it. I absolutely did. But for me, how I live my life really is of, well, we'll call it Jesus' way, being loving, being forgiving, being kind, having gratitude, being in service to others. I concentrate on that. And I also have just done some investigation, and I know that a lot of the Bible was written down, 600 years after Jesus had lived. And so take what empowers you to live the best life. And I am in 100% agreement that bad people, they don't deserve to walk by our side when we go to the afterlife. You know that we need to be responsible for our actions here on earth.
0: Next up, Jeremy's with us in Jamestown, North Dakota. Hi, Jeremy.
5: Hello, George and Sandra. I have some questions for you. I was in a near-fatal auto accident over 22 years ago, and I spent 2.5 months in a coma. Where was I? I wasn't in the afterlife, and I wasn't in the current time.
0: You think he was in limbo? Where was he, Sandra?
1: Oh, I don't think he was in limbo. It's kind of like the same place we go when we dream at night. Sometimes we have dreams, but where do we go? Our consciousness can stay within. It can float without. Certainly, you probably don't have the awareness of it, but you were probably surrounded by loved ones and healers and things on the other side trying to get you through that. Our consciousness doesn't always show us a near-death experience or things on the other side, or loved ones coming to greet us. I've never been in a coma, but I have been medically induced for surgery and things like that. And it's almost like a feeling of no man's land. We are connected to, our soul is connected to us. They call it through a silver cord, and that's still very much part of us. But when we die and we go to the other side, that silver cord is disconnected, but we're still very, very much alive. So while I don't have the answer exactly where you were, you're still you, and the best I could say, it's similar to a place where we go to in a dream or if we're in anesthesia. But I know for a fact that there are loved ones and healing that go on from the other side to help you live this best life possible and be healthy.
0: Let's go to Corey in the state of Washington, west of the Rockies. Hi, Corey.
6: Hey, how you doing, George? Hi, Sandra.
0: Corey.
1: Hi.
6: First, I want to say thanks. I feel very honored to be on with you guys this evening.
0: Thank you.
6: So I have one main question in two parts. Firstly, I believe in reincarnation, like many of your listeners do, I'm sure. And I listen to Coast regularly. So I hear mediums reach out to other listeners and their loved ones who've passed away. And I've never heard a single one of the mediums ever say, I can't get a hold of your loved one because I think they've already reincarnated. It seems like that scenario would be a lot more common. Like maybe the medium goes to reach out to them and gets a busy signal or something. What would you think about that?
1: Well, we don't get a busy signal because it truly is my belief that the main part of who we are can still be contacted in the spirit
0: world. It's almost
1: like
0: they split into two, right?
1: Yeah, yeah. I mentioned on Fridays we do this trance demonstration where it's actually a person who lived once speaking through somebody who lives now. And one of the things he often says is we can be in two places at the same time in the afterlife. He says, we're here speaking right now, but my wife's thinking I'm sitting next to her and we're watching a cricket game, having a conversation. Like I said, there's so many elements at play, like that little clownfish in the bottom of the ocean. Our minds can't possibly get around how big it is and what we're capable of. So mediums can still connect with loved ones because our energy is still around. I mean, we are still us in some place in the afterlife, yet a piece of us can come. This is my belief. I don't push this on anybody else. Can come to learn more and to experience more and make that practice makes perfect.
0: What are some of the future shows on Shades of the Afterlife, Sandra?
1: Well, I'm digging deep, like I said, into some of these Bigelow things. They're pretty cool. Lots of research into the near-death experiences, some mediums of the past. There's mediums of the past that in trance-like state, people that had no formal education can speak a different

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For Dan Galante, Gina Salvati, Tom Danheiser, Sue Trikas, Lex Lonehood, Sean Ladasur, Alec Fernandez, Tim Benald, Mary Berry, George Knapp, and Richard Serrett, I'm George Norrie, somewhere out there on Coast to Coast AM. We'll see you on our next edition. Until then, be safe, everyone.

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6: ABC News, I'm Stephanie Officer. President Trump traveled to San Antonio for a rally Wednesday evening with less than a month until the midterm, stumping for GOP Senate candidate Ken Paxton and others. But at least 12 times, Trump's speech was interrupted by protesters who were escorted out of the arena.
7: If there are any more paid protesters, please raise your hand and get the hell out of here.
6: Pennsylvania, the state with the highest amount of measles cases, is reporting 74 new ones since Monday alone. Dr. Dimitri Kaskalakis, who publicly resigned from the CDC last year over high-profile firings at the agency, tells ABC News.
8: There are more and more people in the United States who are unvaccinated, and that, frankly, is driven by some of the mis- and disinformation.
6: That's a wrap for the Yankees postseason as Tampa Bay swept them in Game 3 of the ALDS late Wednesday in the Bronx. This is ABC News. A judge has ordered Corey Reichens, the Utah woman convicted of fatally poisoning her husband and writing a children's book about grief, to pay more than $55 million in damages to her husband's estate. She's seeking a new trial. Moving on, in Nepal. Nepal has officially wrapped up its 40-day search and rescue mission following the catastrophic monsoon floods and landslides that struck along the northern river corridors, killing at least 1,455 people and leaving more than 5,000 unaccounted for. With emergency crews rescuing nearly 14,000 survivors,

0: The government is now shifting resources away from active survivor searches to prioritizing rebuilding critical infrastructure. Maggie Rooley, ABC News, London.
1: Idaho Fish and Game says two salmon residents are recovering from a black bear attack at their home last week. They say a homeowner tackled and wrestled a juvenile black bear as it tried to break into their back door. One bear was shot, two others euthanized. I'm Stephanie Officer, ABC News.
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0: heartland of America and the gateway to the West. Good morning, good evening, wherever you may be, across the nation, around the world. I'm George Norrie, and this is Coast to Coast AM. Later tonight, facing death and coping with it, here's what's happening. Hurricane Isaias is forecast to track northeastward and quickly ramp up into a larger hurricane while over the central Gulf. AccuWeather hurricanes say this has become the first hurricane of the 2026 season, making it the latest first hurricane to form in the Atlantic Basin in over 100 years. Be careful out there. President Donald Trump said that the U.S. is doing extremely well against Iran, declaring that the country's military is shot and suggesting a decision is coming soon on how to bring the conflict to an end. The Iranian president dismissed talks with the United States as meaningless, and the Treasury Secretary, Scott Bessent, said that the U.S. sanctions and the maritime blockade have crippled Iran's oil trade. With more on today's activities, here's our Tom Danheiser. Tommy?
1: Well, George, the U.S.-Iran conflict remains in a high-stakes standoff as President Donald Trump declared Iran's military capacity is heavily degraded. Diplomatic negotiations are currently stalled while maritime clashes around the Strait of Hormuz have reached record weekly highs. Vice President J.D. Vance appeared to soften U.S. demands on Iran to end the war Tuesday, telling Reuters that Tehran must do something meaningful to reduce its nuclear enrichment, despite President Trump's saying he wanted Iran to have no enrichment. A senior military official said on Wednesday that Iran will soon block what it calls illegal shipping routes through the Strait of Hormuz and claimed Iran's armed forces have full control over the vital waterway. Secretary of State Marco Rubio said earlier that Iran had lost complete control of the strait and there's almost as much oil flowing out now as there was before the conflict began. Meanwhile, according to the Saudi General Authority of Civil Aviation, a total of 3 civilians, including 2 women, have been killed and 36 injured in Houthi attacks on Alba and King Khalid International Airports. George?
0: Thank you, Tom. An unholy alliance is being blamed for instigating the violence seen across France, as experts point to a bond between extreme left and radical Islamic groups. What began as protests over school conditions and funding is entering its third week, and the factors behind the widespread, more violent protests are being debated. Author Howard Bloom is with us, and I asked him to check into this. Howard, what do you see out there?
2: Well, on September 17th at the Lycée Saint-Exupéry in Créteil, just southeast of Paris, teachers went on strike over missing administrative and health staff, missing aides for disabled pupils, unreplaced teachers, water leaks, a broken window left unrepaired, toilets frequently out of service, and classrooms that were stifling in summer. The next day, students began blockading the school. Some of them would soon advance to firing mortar-style fireworks in the student gathering areas and trying to torch the buildings. According to the French newspaper Le Monde, no political party organized that first eruption. It was a case of spontaneous combustion, but it soon exploded. 20 days later, France is in the uprising's third week. The upheaval is upspread to more than 1,000 high schools. Many were shut down. On October 6th, the Interior Ministry counted roughly 266,000 demonstrators nationwide, including 56,000 in Paris. Organizers claimed that number was considerably higher. By October 7th, more than 6,000 people had been arrested, most of them teenagers, and 761 police officers had been injured, and the movement is still growing. But between one high school in Créteil and a nationwide revolt, something happened. Political organizations with ambitions far beyond fixing classrooms moved in. One is the left-wing political party, France Unbowed, LFI. LFI did not start the uprising, but its politicians moved in within days, promoted the movement on social media, appeared at blockades, and openly called for the protests to spread. LFI's goal is blunt. It wants to ignite what it calls the citizens' revolution. But the real demon in the new stew is radical Islam, particularly a group called the Muslim Brotherhood. The Brotherhood was started in 1928, then turned into a belief system that would be explosively popular by an Egyptian who came to America to study the culture for nearly 2 years, was disgusted by the ways American society broke the moral codes of traditional Islam, came home, and started a movement to overthrow the West. That movement has thrived in astonishing ways. Today it is active in over 70 countries, including the United States and all the major nations of Europe. The Muslim Brotherhood's goal is to overturn the West and ultimately to wipe out the entire Western way of life, from beer and football to women in bikinis, not to mention constitutions, democracy, and your religion, if it doesn't happen to be Islam. France's interior ministry, like most Western sources, vastly understates the case. It describes the Muslim Brotherhood's goal as merely creating what it calls a counter-society. The Muslim Brotherhood is stoking the fire of France's student uprising through its local branch, the Muslim Students of France, a relative of the Muslim Students of America, a group that's played a major role in America's university outburst of pro-Palestinian outrage and building takeovers 2.5 years ago. What are the Muslim Brotherhood's ultimate goals? Militant Islam is often capable of thinking in generations, not election cycles. Take the toppling of Constantinople. Rome fell in 476 AD. For the next 1,000 years, Constantinople was the capital of the Roman Empire and Rome's competitor to rule all of Christendom. The city was clothed in jewels and gilded with gold when the miserable 57,000 people left in the abandoned city of Rome were stripping marble from Rome's monuments to turn the stone down to lime. In 629 AD, Muhammad said that Islam would take Constantinople. First, Muslim armies pried enormous territories out of the Eastern Roman Empire's hands, out of the hands of Constantinople. But the armies of Islam couldn't conquer the city itself. The Muslims persisted through failure after failure, year after year, generation after generation, and in 1453, after 30 generations and 824 years, they finally succeeded. The Muslim armies broke through Constantinople's gargantuan system of city walls, defeated the few soldiers who were left, looted and plundered for roughly 2 days and nights, then stopped. They turned the world's biggest church into a mosque, and eventually they renamed the city Constantinople or Istanbul. Then they set another goal, taking what they called Rumia, Rome, toppling the West. A small but significant part of the energy of the French student street riots is being used to advance that goal.
0: We'll see what happens in France. Thanks, Howard. Young Americans are reconsidering the value of a college degree given the high cost of college and the prospect of taking on student loan debt, which is prompting some colleges and universities to cut tuition costs to attract students and boost enrollment. A report by Bloomberg noted that several colleges and universities have announced plans to lower their tuition either this year or in the next academic year when students arrive on campus in the fall of 2027. John Truman Wolf, the publisher of the financial newsletter Strategic Financial Intelligence, with us. What do you think of that story, John?
3: Well, it's interesting, George. I mean, the tuition skyrocketed as the government poured money into the student loan program across the country. Interestingly, relative to this story, the big, beautiful bill that just passed this year cut back on those student loan programs. And I think that's definitely a factor in, you know, what the colleges are planning to do because the students don't have the tuition. Of course, it cuts back. George, I went to San Jose State University back in the day. I have a BA and an MA from there. And the tuition today there is $7,400 a year. When I went to school there, it was zero. Zero. Jeez. For people living in the state of California. So it's really been, I think the government has controlled this a bunch. And since the government has decided to cut back on some of these student loan programs that gets these kids graduating with debts of $100,000, I think it's a good thing that it's being cut back.
0: All right, my friend, John Truman Wolf. What's the difference between the terms Planet X, Nibiru, and Nemesis? In a moment, preparedness author Marshall Masters explains next on Coast to Coast AM. 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

0: 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He specializes in earth changes, space threats, sustainable survival strategies. He's a licensed amateur radio operator with extensive emergency training, focusing on helping communities build affordable, reliable survival communications. 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Marshall, welcome back. How have you been?
1: Good. Good to be back, George.
0: So what's out there? Planet X, Nibiru, Nemesis, or all of them?
1: Well, it's all of them. I can give you, you know, what helps everybody because they hear all these names is there's a quick rundown. It's all historical. So it started with the discovery of Uranus. First, the planet discovered with a telescope. Then they found a perturbation in its orbit. That led to the discovery of Neptune, and then Neptune had a perturbation, a little zigzag that would happen in its orbit. And then for a long time, it was called Neptune's Perturber. And after that, it went from Europe to America. In about 1905, Percival Lowell founded the Lowell Observatory in Flagstaff, Arizona. He coined the term Planet X, which is not the 10th planet. Planet X, as he coined it, just describes, we know it exists, even though we can't see it, but by virtue of how it affects objects we can see. And that went on, and that was actually led to the discovery of Pluto, which is not Neptune's perturber, not big enough. The next major step was in 1940, the astronomer Carlos Muñoz Ferrada. He declared in 1940 that it was, he called it a black star in Hercolobus. People are going to hear those terms. And then Nemesis came in actually about the time I was a sophomore in high school in the 60s. And that's how I learned about all of this stuff, was from my science teacher, who was all excited. There was a lot of great coverage in the mainstream media, and it was called Nemesis theory, that we lived in a binary star system. Nemesis is a brown dwarf star, and it's in orbit, and it has its own planets. It's a mini constellation.
0: And so, a binary star system means the sun has a duplicate star, right?
1: It has, it's got a smaller companion star. A brown dwarf is probably about 7 to 10 times the size of Jupiter. And it's the kind of thing, it's in a very long orbit, which was actually Zachariah Sitchin was the one who got that. And it's a 3,600 lunar year orbit, but it, and it spends, of that time, it spends 10 years up in the northern skies, above the sun's equator, if you will, and the rest of the time it's in deep in the southern skies. And so it was, Nemesis was first observed in 1983 with the IRAS infrared telescope. And that was when the kibosh was on it. They started suppressing it so people wouldn't know about it, which is kind of sad because I go back and I look at, you know, articles that were written about Planet X in like New York Times and Wall Street Journal. It was really excellent coverage. And then there was a suppression to give people an idea of the suppression that's going on. If they go to my website, YOWUSA.com, we've been doing a series of science articles tracking this since 2015. And in our science 117 article called Disturbing New Highs, we saw a record-breaking August. In all of the, we've spent a decade tracking all of these fireballs, and it was huge. I mean, March, August just boom.
0: And it was like beyond any month that we've had, hasn't it?
1: Beyond any month for over a decade.
0: Wow.
1: And it really stunned us. We published it, and then our article, Science 117, actually set off a suppression trigger, and three sites were taken down that were dealing with it. The first two were just pure science sites, American Meteor Organization, AMO, and then the IMO, AMS and IMO. Both of those sites were taken down. This is not an issue for, you know, a site like Coast. I mean, you have got awesome webmasters. They wouldn't let anybody get at you. But these were, you know, these guys are kind of amateur webmasters. And they're not amateurs now. They're having a rebuild. The third, so those two that we, we use for the reporting, that's actually like when we reported Science 117, and it was just breathtaking, the uptick. I mean, it was like a hockey stick. And that site was, they took them down. They took down the other site that we use. And because now the reporting is going to be delayed. They don't want people seeing what's something. And then it's going to take these sites a couple of months, so the reporting is not going to be there. The third one was a podcaster, and we did an interview on that. And they hit him as well, just the same way. And if you go and you read my article, Signs 118, I actually lay it out for everybody so they can see what suppression looks like and how it operates and who it hits and why it hits them. And it was really, I just collected the evidence and documented it, and I have all the screenshots and people can see what's going on. They definitely do not want us to know what is happening for the remainder of this year.
0: Why not? It's panic?
1: Because they've always, well, panic, but it's mostly, you know, we used to say it's panic. What I see is it's part of the depopulation agenda. And the first to die are the last to know. And that's exactly what they're doing. They started that by suppressing the data in 1983. And they just didn't want anybody to know about it. And so that they can build their deep underground military bases, and they're going to decide who survives and who doesn't. So it's part of that. And that's the reason why I just don't want to call people names for not knowing or not being interested, like sheeple and things like that. How can you know if there's that much suppression?
0: Why did the ancients seem to know, Marshall, more about this than we do today?
1: Well, we know that they did in the Colburn Bible. I think the ancient Egyptians and talk about this, that there were, I think, according to the Egyptians, four or five documented flybys of this Nemesis mini constellation. And the stuff that they wrote it in the about the same time as the five books of Moses. This was the last flyby was actually Exodus, which was a global event. It affected a lot of people. And then the one previous to that, which was a pole shift event, was Noah and the flood. Now, there are, according to some estimates, like 150 great deluge accounts around the world in various societies and cultures, their wisdom, their folklore. The ancients were talking about it. They were sending us messages and saying, hey, you know, you need to be aware of this. And I think what the Egyptians said that was quite cogent, and they just said, only the wise will know of its coming.
0: Stay with us, Marshall. We're going to take a short break. Marshall Masters with us as we talk about the incredible things going on out there in space on Coast to Coast AM.

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1: From the KFGO News Center, I'm Tommy Fox. North Dakota State Tax Commissioner says farmers shouldn't worry about being penalized later for using tax-free diesel this fall. Governor Kelly Armstrong signed an executive order last week allowing the use of tax-free red-dyed diesel on highways for agricultural use. Tax Commissioner Brian Crosses tells KFGO News that his department has been told to understand that trace amounts of the red dye will linger in tanks for a considerable amount of time. Monday, President Donald Trump signed a federal order allowing the use of tax-free diesel across the country, but that does not override state law or completely waive the tax. Minnesota Governor Tim Walz has not issued an order waiving Minnesota state laws restricting red dye diesel use. The FBI says it thwarted an attack on the Mall of America by a teenager after agents supplied him with an assault rifle. Authorities announced yesterday that the 18-year-old had been under investigation for nearly 2 years, trading messages with a confidential informant. A federal complaint says Sheikh Dun Abdulhali Mohammed was arrested Tuesday in a public park after he paid $600 to an undercover FBI employee posing as a member of ISIS for an AK-47 and 200 rounds of ammunition. It accuses Mohammed of repeatedly telling the informant that he wanted to kill non-Muslims. It was not immediately known if he has a lawyer to speak for him. Two people were arrested after Red River Regional SWAT executed a search warrant in Moorhead yesterday morning. Moorhead police say 39-year-old Antonio Stevens of Moorhead and 23-year-old Tatum Benson of Detroit Lakes were taken to the Clay County Jail. Stevens is facing charges including stolen property possession, illegal possession of a firearm, and first-degree controlled substance charges. Benson was arrested on outstanding warrants from Cass and Clay County. Officers found a stolen gun and roughly 2 ounces of meth during the raid. Moorhead police called in Red River Valley SWAT because of the criminal history of those involved. Seven people were detained during the operation. Moorhead police executed the warrants in the 1400 block of 20th Street South around 7 in the morning. And the Minnesota Vikings are signing veteran wide receiver Odell Beckham Jr. to the practice squad. Yesterday's move aims to help a lagging offense that ranks dead last in the NFL in passing yards and is currently without star receiver Justin Jefferson due to a sprained ankle. The 33-year-old reunites with Vikings head coach Kevin O'Connell, who was his offensive coordinator during the Rams' 2021 Super Bowl championship season. Beckham had a brief three-game stint with the New York Giants earlier this year, but failed to catch a pass.
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1: Now checking your KFGO Weather Center forecast from Chief Meteorologist Tom Szymanski. Today for your Thursday, partly sunny skies expected, high of 67 degrees, west-southwest winds at 6 to 12 miles per hour. Tomorrow, high of 74, a little bit warmer, with a low of 46 under partly sunny skies, breezy conditions also expected. Saturday, partly sunny and breezy, high of 81 with a low of 56, and Sunday, partly sunny and breezy, high of 66. 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

0: And welcome back, George Norrie, along with Marshall Masters, as we talk about the incredible story of what's out there in the universe. Marshall, why aren't we getting more amateur astronomers telling us about this? You would think they have nothing to lose.
1: Well, it's the same thing as if you're a pilot, do you want to report a UFO? And pilots don't want to do it. They don't want to get the heat. We do see amateur astronomers. They are starting to report because things are happening. Folks, come to my site, YOWUSA.com, or just MarshallMasters.com. And what you want to look for to see what's in the sky right now, right in front of us, is it's our Nemesis collection. Now, we're tracking, people are observing this from all around the world, and they're taking smartphone pictures and they're putting them up on social media, and we're out there harvesting that. And we probably have about 1,000 to 1,500 of these unique observations. And what we do for our Nemesis collection, which is now, we started it in June of last year, and now we have well over 500 authenticated images. We test them. We have a very precise procedure to test them. If you see our Nemesis collection, there's over 500 of them, and they're all stunning two suns in the sky. Typically, these are at near sunset, quite often are going to be over a large body of water, an ocean. So you're on oceanfront property, or you're up at 30,000 feet in a commercial jet airliner, and that's where right now it's the best, because Nemesis is close to the sun. And so if you get on there, I have a collections and you can buy them and keep receiving them every month. And as a part of the subscription, and I've set them up so that you can share them with friends. I don't want people talking about it to their friends because they get knee-jerk denial syndrome.
0: Right. Right.
1: And, you know, it's tough. So you just take one of these, there's 500 pixels wide, attach it to an email, put it on somewhere, and just throw it out there. Throw the images out there. You know, an image is worth 1,000 words. You can also find them on my X channel. Just go to X, look for Marshall Masters, and the one that's got a blue check mark, it's Your Own World USA channel. And I put a lot of these up there, and you can see them. You can follow it. And if people really appreciate it, I get a lot of compliments. I also have people started posting. We do most of our science research on our Telegram channel, and you can get all our social media links just by going to YOWUSA.com. And you can see all of our social media links, and you can follow it from there. That's a good thing to do. You can see it for yourself. Otherwise, there's just a lot of suppression. For example, we're tracking an observatory in Hawaii, and Nemesis is next to the sun every day right in front of their telescopes. And we have the images, you know, because we're using this webcam. And I guess the only way a professional and astronomer is going to see what's in the sky in front of him, if it's Nemesis, is if he's a smoker. So pray for a smoker, because he's got to go outside to light up, you know? And how are you going to miss it, right?
0: What is the worst that could happen when Nemesis comes by?
1: Well, I just put up an article about that, called Nemesis Outbound 2026 to 2030. And this is what I did was I give a little bit of history, and then I take people into it and I say, all right, let's take a look at what happens. Because it's right now, it's coming down. You know, when we've been tracking it since 2020, when it crossed into the northern skies, reached perihelion, its closest distance to the sun in 24. We've been tracking it. Now it's heading back down to go back to the southern skies. And what we're showing, these are our projections. And that's, we have to put that caveat, it's a projection based on the data that we're getting out of our science articles. But we estimate that sometime late this year or midway into 2027, it is going to cross over the orbit of Mercury. And at that point, it's going to be a little more elevated in the sky. It'll be more people will be able to see it, and it will begin to appear a little larger. Then in late 27 to mid 2028, we project that it will cross over the orbit of Venus. And at that time, it will be noticeably larger than our sun. At that point, it will be the largest celestial body in our solar system. And this is when you'll start seeing the wings, which is the Nemesis cloud that we call it. And this is what was documented by the ancient Sumerians as translated by Zachariah Sitchin, who is my hero.
0: And God rest his soul.
1: God rest his soul. He was an amazing man. I had a chance to work with him on a few things, and I can tell you, he dotted his I's and crossed his T's. And he was an amazing fellow. Then what we're projecting, you know, once it's over the orbit of Venus, I think that's when we're going to start seeing the fake news. The mainstream media is going to continue doing what it's doing, being dismissive, telling people, it's just a pretty light show. Nothing's going to hit us. And when people hear it's not going to hit us, then they just tend to dismiss it and throw it off. But that's a lie. It's already affecting us. And it is the inner core of our planet is being perturbed by it. You know, we're seeing these strange weather patterns. Things are getting a little bizarre on the surface, which is a result of the inner core getting a little off balance. And that is causing magma plumes that are rising up to the lithosphere and then working their way down. And this is causing a lot of problems. So it's already affecting us with a different cause form of cosmic radiation and gravitational attraction.
0: Are we talking, Marshall, about problems of biblical proportions here?
1: Pardon?
0: Are we talking about problems of biblical proportions?
1: Absolutely.
0: Oh, boy.
1: Okay, it is going to start, it's going to, by the time it gets over Venus orbit, which is late 27 to mid 28, where it's going to be definitely noticeable. And, however, when it crosses over our orbit, which will be what we're projecting is mid, late 28 to mid 29 in that range, it's going to, you know, it's going to be so big, and it's no longer going to be something they can suppress. It's just going to be in our face. People are going to see it. And by that time, we're going to be having a lot more natural disasters that are happening, earthquakes, all forms of things. It's just, it's all hazard. It's not one thing. People tend to like to say, what's that one thing? And I say, no, when it rains, it pours. It's going to be all kinds of stuff. And then it's going to probably cross over the orbit of Mars in 29. Late 29 to 2030, and this is
0: it's
1: going
0: not too
1: to be
0: long away.
1: Huh?
0: It's not too long away.
1: Not too long away. And then once it goes past the ecliptic, that's the plane of our system. An easy way to think about that. The ecliptic, imagine a dot in the center of the sun and make it expand it out to a concentric concentric ring through the equator of the sun out to the constellations of the zodiac. And that's the ecliptic. And when it reaches that point where it transitions from northern sky, which is above the sun, to the southern skies below the sun, is going to be late 2030, sometime into 2031. But once it's below the ecliptic, that's when the pole shift is going to happen. And the pole shift will be a biblical event. It's already been. Noah's flood was a pole shift event. That's what we're going to go through. In the Colburn Bible, the story is called Sisuda and Hanok. And it was about a king, Sisuda, who had hired Hanok, a boat builder, to build the ark. And very similar, you had, you know, mysterious figures coming and warning them to do something. The Colburn version, the Egyptian version of it, has a lot of the same details as in the five books of Moses, Genesis account. But they have a whole lot more, a whole lot more. And like one of the things that's interesting is when you're looking at people talking about the story of Noah and the flood, they're always showing that Noah built the ark on the side of a mountain. All right. Well, I didn't read that in Genesis. Maybe I didn't have the right version of the Bible. But, you know, in the Colburn Bible, there's an explanation of that. And it was a large tsunami that hit. Now, also, you're going to have water that's the fountains of the deep that are going to come up. There's massive amounts of water underneath the skin of our planet. And all of this gravitational force that's exerted is going to push that up, and it's going to burst out. But in the Colburn Bible, it's talking about a huge tsunami, a 1,000-foot-high wall of water, probably.
0: Oh, my God, huge. And where will that hit, do you know?
1: Anywhere you're on a coastal area is not good. You know, it's like the three real estate laws of premium property: location, location, location.
0: Yeah.
1: You don't want to be along a coastline. It's going to be, you want to be about 150 miles inland of a coastline, and at least to have about 2,000 feet above sea level. That's a good general guideline. So, you know, for example, where I live in Maine, I'm perfectly situated. And on the other hand, 90% of the population lives along the coastline of Maine. They're not going to make it. They're toast.
0: Will there be a warning?
1: Pardon?
0: Will there be a warning?
1: Oh, well, there's warnings now. It just depends on when do people wake up to what's happening. And I think that'll be in about 2028. You're going to start having them waking up, but that's going to be the 20-25% of the population that thinks for themselves. And the rest of them are just, you know, they're going to, well, you know, let's see what it is. Let's see what it is. And they're going to be dismissive and push it off. And unfortunately, that's not going to help them to be effective.
0: Will there still be government denial at that point?
1: Unless something dramatic happens with it, yeah, the denial is going to continue. Because the elites, again, it's part of the depopulation agenda. COVID is part of the depopulation agenda. If you look at what's happening, particularly in the United States, we have the male exodus. Women are, you know, saying, where are the good men? They all disappeared. They don't want to approach us anymore.
0: The guys are gone, huh?
1: Yeah, the guys are gone. You know, and but I had to research this a lot for my book, Mars Beta, Seeds to the Stars, because I was writing about, really, when I wrote that book, it's, you know, saying, let's create a subculture of space farmers, much like the Amish, with along the Amish model. Because the important thing with Mars Beta is, how do we get the guys to get back in the game? They're all on the sidelines. They don't hate women. They would like to have a nice relationship. But the men are intimidated by all of the institutional suppression and the high risks of, you know, being dragged into court on some frivolous thing. So the guys just, you know, they're doing the smart thing. They're just doing the math and saying the numbers don't work out. Well, we're going to have a massive depopulation with this because of the suppression of information. And we need to get the men back in the game, back to approaching the women. And so that's what Mars Beta is about. It's about saying, all right, what are the most successful models? Who's procreating right now? That's a big issue, because with Mother Nature, species must do three things to avoid extinction. One, they have to feed themselves. Two, they have to be able to adapt to changes in their environment. And three, they must procreate. And we are not procreating. Our birth rate is unsustainable, and we're circling the drain.
0: Marshall, we're going to take a short break and come back and take phone calls with you. Marshall Masters with us as we talk about Planet X.

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9: ABC News, I'm Stephanie Officer. The attorney for the former Cornell student who reported a 2024 gang rape at a campus frat house tells ABC News she has faced threats since filing her explosive lawsuit. Attorney Thomas Jufra says Jane Doe is concerned but unwavered, promising to continue the case, saying the national attention is bringing awareness and may help push legislators to reconsider laws surrounding consent.
10: Those guys in that fraternity, they all had mothers, probably a lot of men's sisters, and not one of them violated the bro code and said, wait a second, guys, this is wrong.
9: A 100th birthday celebration Wednesday for the Texas woman known as the grandmother of Juneteenth. Michelle Obama on hand to give her her flowers. Opal Lee honored as construction of a Fort Worth museum began dedicated to telling the history of the holiday.
11: I'm so happy. I could do a holy dance.
9: Juneteenth marks the end of slavery in this country. This is ABC News. As a tropical storm marches toward the Gulf, Chevron says it's shutting down production and evacuating workers from four of its nine offshore facilities. Shell says it shut in production at six offshore oil and gas platforms. The FBI saying it thwarted an attack. They say 18-year-old Sheikh Dun Mahmoud was planning on the Mall of America.
12: Mohammed's alleged plan, a mass shooting at an upcoming Hmong Arts Festival at the mall on October 24th. The FBI had been monitoring Mohammed for nearly 2 years and claimed his anger and radicalization had been steadily escalating. In March 2025, Mohammed allegedly messaging an undercover FBI informant that he wanted to get a gun and just start killing a bunch of white people. And just last month, Mohammed allegedly pledging his allegiance to ISIS in a selfie video.
9: ABC's Pierre Thomas. After nearly 10 years of marriage, Mia Goth has filed for divorce from actor Shia LaBeouf. I'm Stephanie Officer, ABC News.
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0: And welcome back to Coast, George Norrie with you, along with Marshall Masters. His website is linked up at coasttocoastam.com. Marshall, what was that first moment that got you interested in this topic?
1: What it was back in about 1999, started working with a group. We were three of us were in Mensa together, and we wanted to understand why they keep talking about global warming. And so we started looking at that, and one thing led to another. What we found was that it's not just Earth. Every planet in our system with an atmosphere, no matter how light, is being affected much the same way that Earth is. That's what led us to Planet X. And I published my first article, I think it was in January 2002. And I have been at it ever since.
0: You haven't given up. You have not given up at all.
1: I have not given up. And, you know, what got me committed wasn't seeing it. I mean, I have seen it with my own eyes now. But it was a report of a NASA probe that was tracking the sun. And what it showed was that the sun was interacting with an object that was in the southern skies, much in the description of Zachariah Sitchin,
0: mm-hmm.
1: and what he was talking about. And when that came through, then we saw the interaction. The sun was in a tussle with something large in its southern skies. That for me was the moment. That was it. I was sold. I saw what was coming. Yeah. So it's been that way. But actually, the first time I learned about Nemesis was in 1969 when I had my high school science teacher was going on about Nemesis theory, which was very big. And then the whole conversation was suppressed and shut down. And it was kind of a sad thing because he was excited because he was reading about Nemesis theory, which was what it was called at that time, in all the mainstream media outlets. And then, of course, boom, they put the kibosh on it. And it's pretty much been that way ever since. And I just sold him through.
0: How did he hear about it?
1: From the Wall Street Journal, New York Times.
0: Really?
1: They were reporting this stuff. Yeah. I mean, we've shown that on our site. And there's now, when you go to look in the archives, you'll notice that these pages are conveniently missing. But at the time, it was, you know, it was in 1969. That's when I knew about Nemesis theory. And then it didn't connect with me until we were trying to figure out global warming. And then you could say at that point, I walked backwards into Planet X.
0: Let's take some calls for you, Marshall. They're lining up for you. Let's start with Lewis in Pennsylvania. Lewis, go for it.
2: Hello, George. Thank you for taking my call.
0: Sure,
2: George, I have two comments and a question for Mr. Masters. I'll hang up.
0: All right.
2: I have two comments. My first question is, Mr. Masters, there's two things you said over the years that really, you know, struck true with me. One was about the extreme change in the climate, like really hot extreme summers and really cold extreme winters. And then one time you said about, you know, scientists that speak out, they have a tendency to get in accidents and, you know, disappear and things. And that has happened certainly over the last few years. But my question for you, Mr. Masters, is, with this proliferation of data centers and AI, is that part of this, all part of this thing with the Nibiru and everything and the cataclysm and the pole shift? And thank you for taking my call, George.
1: You know, that's a really good question. I've been wondering that myself because they have to observe it and then they're going to develop a detailed ephemeris, because it's going back into the southern skies. Now, in 2006, we broke the story on the South Pole Telescope, and that was put in that place and at great expense. and it is the ideal instrument for tracking Nemesis. And also there's Mount Graham in southeast Arizona, and with the Lucifer Project. And of course, you know, there's all kinds of denial. No, the Vatican isn't doing it. But Mount Graham is in a prime position with viewing skies to track this. And then once it goes into the southern skies, it's going to be tracked by the South Pole Telescope if it's still operational at that time. The thing is, I believe they want to determine if the orbit of Nemesis has changed. This can happen if it gets close enough to Jupiter that, you know, as we've seen with comets, it can affect and make the orbit shorter in duration. So instead of coming back in 3,600 lunar years, it'll come back sooner. You know, I think, what was it, Nostradamus said in a foreword to his book, in a letter to his son, that approximately around 1,800 years from now, Earth would get toasted. It would become lifeless. We'd become the next Venus. Well, that would be consistent with the orbital change of Nemesis. So they're tracking it. They want to see if it's going to change and what we have to do. I think waiting for that conclusion, they're not waiting for it. That's the reason why there's so much activity to get us to put a million colonists on Mars. And so I'm seeing what the big guys with the big money are doing. They're tracking it. They want to know if it's going to come back sooner. If it changes its orbit, then that could literally be the, turn Earth into another Venus.
0: Marshall, the late Zechariah Sitchin talked about Nibiru and the Anunnaki inhabitants who lived on that planet that came around every 3,600 years. Are you agreeing with the possibility that there are ETs living out there on this Nemesis or whatever it may be?
1: I do. I think one of the books that, all of Zechariah Sitchin's books are amazing. But if you're going to start with one and it's not as technical as the others, and his other books are very technical, it's The Lost Book of Enki, which Enki was the Anunnaki Lord who actually created us genetically by, as the story goes, and as in the book, that our DNA of our hominid ancestors was combined with Anunnaki to create a slave race to mine gold. And if anyone out there has ever had gold fever, and I have, trust me, it's definitely Anunnaki.
0: That'd be interesting. Let's go to Thomas in La Jolla, California. Hi, Tom.
3: Hi, George. George, I thank you and Tom Danheiser for accepting my call. Marshall Masters, wonderful. Great research that you're doing. I wanted you to expand on these underground military bases. Here in the United States, we have several. We have NORAD is an obvious one in the Rocky Mountains. Mount Weather in Pennsylvania is a whole underground city with roads and, you know, that type of thing. Allegedly, there's, places like China Lake here in California has an underground facility. The Southern Nevada Nuclear Test Center, which includes Area 51, supposedly has an underground military installation. So, and then if you look at other countries, the Russian Federation allegedly has underground military installations in the Urals. But China, mainland China, has underground military installations in the Tibetan Plateau. So this goes on and on and on. So I was wondering if you would expand more on that, on these underground military bases. It seems to me like they're in your face. They say that they're there for nuclear war, but I think that they're there for the planetary catastrophe.
1: I agree with that, and that's what my research, when I was writing my book, Being in It for the Species, The Universe Speaks, we did a lot of looking into this, and also, you know, I've had conversations with people that talk about the DUMs, the deep underground military bases. What I would definitely suggest for you to follow up and for those out there listening is to find Philip Schneider videos, if you can still find them, because he talks about the DUMs, and this is very serious. The activity of the DUMs started in the 50s, and initially it was, you know, it kind of meddled along, and then it was after the IRAS telescope detected Nemesis way in the southern skies. And for those who remember when Google Sky was operational, that there were the missing star panels, and those missing star panels is where Nemesis was at that time, and they pulled that stuff out. So they saw it, and that's when they put the spurs to their program to build these deep underground military bases. And so they're going, you know, up to 2 miles below ground, and also they have DUMs under the oceans. There's a lot more of them. There's a huge network of these things, and these are the elites. But also, in America, the preparation for our population has basically been FEMA camps and a lot of ammunition. Not very promising what is on the line for America. Other countries like Russia, Sweden, some of these other, I know from people who are building technologies, concrete domes that are quick to assemble, other people that were doing it, we were talking to a few years back, they are really trying to put as much capacity underground to save their native-born populations. So the DUMs initially were at a slow pace, and it was, you could say it was to survive the wars. However, one of the things that is, since they started doing the DUMs, that's coming back to haunt them, is going to be sinkholes. And we have seen, I mean, if you live in Florida, the sinkholes are sinkholes. But now we have sinkholes, land tears, all of these earth deformations that are happening, and it's strange. These underground bases, sinkholes are a real threat for them. If they have a sinkhole that opens up above the chamber, or in the ground beneath it, those communities are in deep kimchi. They're not going to do well. So the short answer is the pace, the rapid pace of construction of DUMs coincides with the observations of Nemesis in 1983.
0: Are you confident, Marshall, that the right astronomers will come forward when that day comes and make this announcement?
1: I hope so. You know, it's, we see this one observatory webcam in Hawaii, and Nemesis is right in their faces. I mean, they don't need a telescope. It's right in their faces, and they won't say anything. It's not about do they see it, it's about the intimidation. And the question is how long is that intimidation going to go on? And I think both Trump and Putin really don't like this. If they can free us up from this suppression, I think they will. We have, you know, if Trump is successful in doing what he's doing and reorganizing things, and MAGA keeps going. People look at the politics and they want to carp and complain and all of that. But to be honest, folks, you know, with MAGA, America First Gen, agenda, it's going to be your best odds of surviving what's come. They're going to at least let you have a fighting chance. And that's important. People are going to have to organize, pull together, create communities, and procreate, because this is a depopulation event. And that's, we need to do that. That's the reason why I wrote Mars Beta. And yeah, we'll see how it goes.
0: Let's go to Dennis in Missouri. Get a quick one in. Go ahead, Denny.
4: Hey, George. Morning, George. Morning, Marshall.
0: Hello
4: there.
0: Thanks
4: for what you both do.
0: Thank you.
4: I think I took a picture of that planet here a while back. It's huge. It was right next to the sun. I saved it on my phone. But I know of several retired military and police that they know something, it seems like, because they're all headed for higher altitude. They're all moving once they retire. And I was wanting to know, what is the safest elevation to be when this pole shift happens? Because I've been trying to get the higher elevation myself, but I might have to make a couple more moves.
0: How high do you go, Marshall, and where do you go?
1: Okay, you want to get at least, about 2,000 feet above sea level, all right? And you want to be 150 miles from a coastline. Those are general guidelines, all right? But you definitely want to be there. It's, you know, the strategy is fault lines and shorelines. So if you're in the middle of the country, you know, we have fault lines there that you have to be concerned with. So where is the likelihood of natural disasters going to hit you? And just be aware of it and pray on it. I mean, you know, ask God to get in this with you and to lead you. And opportunities will work out for you. And that'll lead you to a place of safety. Creator will help you with this. And as Creator led me to one of the most survivable locations in America.
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1: From the KFGO News Center, I'm Tommy Fox. North Dakota State Tax Commissioner says farmers shouldn't worry about being penalized later for using tax-free diesel this fall. Governor Kelly Armstrong signed an executive order last week allowing the use of tax-free red-dyed diesel on highways for agricultural use. Tax Commissioner Brian Crosses tells KFGO News that his department has been told to understand that trace amounts of the red dye will linger in tanks for a considerable amount of time. Monday, President Donald Trump signed a federal order allowing the use of tax-free diesel across the country, but that does not override state law or completely waive the tax. Minnesota Governor Tim Walz has not issued an order waiving Minnesota state laws restricting red dye diesel use. The FBI says it thwarted an attack on the Mall of America by a teenager after agents supplied him with an assault rifle. Authorities announced yesterday that the 18-year-old had been under investigation for nearly 2 years, trading messages with a confidential informant. A federal complaint says Sheikh Dune Abdulhali Mohammed was arrested Tuesday in a public park after he paid $600 to an undercover FBI employee posing as a member of ISIS for an AK-47 and 200 rounds of ammunition. It accuses Mohammed of repeatedly telling the informant that he wanted to kill non-Muslims. It was not immediately known if he has a lawyer to speak for him. Two people were arrested after Red River Regional SWAT executed a search warrant in Moorhead yesterday morning. Moorhead police say 39-year-old Antonio Stevens of Moorhead and 23-year-old Tatum Benson of Detroit Lakes were taken to the Clay County Jail. Stevens is facing charges including stolen property possession, illegal possession of a firearm, and first-degree controlled substance charges. Benson was arrested on outstanding warrants from Cass and Clay County. Officers found a stolen gun and roughly 2 ounces of meth during the raid. Moorhead police called in Red River Valley SWAT because of the criminal history of those involved. Seven people were detained during the operation. Moorhead police executed the warrant in the 1400 block of 20th Street South around 7 in the morning. And the Minnesota Vikings are signing veteran wide receiver Odell Beckham Jr. to the practice squad. Yesterday's move aims to help a lagging offense that ranks dead last in the NFL in passing yards and is currently without star receiver Justin Jefferson due to a sprained ankle. The 33-year-old reunites with Vikings head coach Kevin O'Connell, who was his offensive coordinator during the Rams' 2021 Super Bowl championship season. Beckham had a brief three-game stint with the New York Giants earlier this year, but failed to catch a pass.
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1: Now checking your KFGO Weather Center forecast from Chief Meteorologist Tom Szymanski. Today for your Thursday, partly sunny skies expected, high of 67 degrees, west-southwest winds at 6 to 12 miles per hour. Tomorrow, high of 74, a little bit warmer, with a low of 46 under partly sunny skies, breezy conditions also expected. Saturday, partly sunny and breezy, high of 81 with a low of 56, and Sunday, partly sunny and breezy, high of 66. 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
1: Next hour, Dr. Brad Stewart joins us to talk about facing death. It's an amazing story, so make sure you're part of it. This being Wednesday, that means two more great programs from the Art Bell Vault.
2: Yes, indeed. We've opened up those doors to the vault where we store over 500 programs in there. We've added one this week from 2008. Art spoke to Professor Michi Ukaku as they discussed applying physics to impossible ideas like invisibility, teleportation, and telepathy. And then the next show we put in is from 1998. Art's guest was Peter Davenport of the UFO National Reporting Center. So this is classic audio, folks. We'd like you to take a listen. It's available to Coast Insiders. It's very easy to become an insider.
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4: 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I'm a Coast to Coast Insider, and I'll tell you what. 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Here in West Virginia, we get inundated with snow. 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
1: 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And again, if you live in Canada, you're eligible to be an insider, so take advantage of that. 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

0: And welcome back, George Norrie, along with Marshall Masters. Marshall's website is linked up at coasttocoastam.com. Marshall, this thing happens every 3,600 years. Have they had disasters every 3,600 years?
1: According to the accounts in the Colburn Bible, yes. These were written by the ancient Egyptians about the same time as the five books of Moses after Exodus, which was the last flyby event. So it comes around and it comes around and it comes around. It's the difficulty for us historically is, you know, you got 3,600 lunar years. That's an important criteria. You know, right, Sitchin didn't mention that. And we had to backtrack that and figure it out because when you use the Gregorian calendar, it doesn't work. But 3,600 lunar years, and it's right on the money. Well, you got 3,600 lunar years. Out of that, only 10 years, it's in the northern skies where it's going to be affecting us. And the rest of the time, it's out of sight, out of mind. And that's the reason why it just keeps catching humanity off guard, because that's a long, long period of time, lapse in history.
0: Let's go back to final calls. First-time caller, Jake John, is with us in Bellevue, Illinois. Go ahead, John.
2: Good morning, sir.
0: Hi.
2: Good morning, Mr. Marshall. George, before we go any further, though, I wanted to thank you for that wonderful tribute to your Ancient Aliens collaborator, Nick Pope. I enjoyed that show very much.
0: Oh, thank you, John. I miss that guy.
2: Yeah. Well, I like accents, and his was a dandy.
0: Sure was. But go ahead,
2: now,
0: John.
2: I didn't realize how close we are. You were a couple of weeks ago, you were talking about the thunderstorms and hearing them in the background on your show, and I was hearing them at the same time. I thought you were out on the West Coast, and here you are right across the river from me.
0: Stone's throw, my friend. Stone's
2: That's
0: throw.
2: Fair. Mr. Marshall, if this is truly a brown dwarf, how can people see it? My training back in the college in the 70s said that brown dwarfs are only visible through their heat energy, the infrared light they give out, not visible light.
1: Well, you're correct about that. It's at a distance. When they detected it in 1983, they saw it in infrared. But it does become visible once it enters the inner part of your solar system. And then we can see it. Part of the things we'll see is that the actual colors of it will change when the daylight side of Nemesis is facing our own sun. So for what they were seeing in 1983, you got it right. It was not visible with the naked eye. It wasn't in the spectrums that we can see.
0: And, Marshall, to be correct here, are we talking about one object or more than one?
1: What we're talking about is a mini constellation. And it was interesting. In 2020, there was a white hat who released an image of Nemesis crossing the ecliptic into the northern skies. We publish that image quite often. And there's just a lot of satellites in orbit around this brown dwarf. Now, there are three major planets, and from the inside is Helion, which is a gas, very bright gas giant. So if you're in that mini constellation, it would look like a second sun next to Nemesis. And then there's Arbota, which is a rocky planet. And then the furthest major planet is Nibiru, which translates to the planet of crossing. There's a lot of objects in there. Also, in 2022, there was a white hat release of imagery out of Russia, out of Cosmos. And they were showing the Nemesis wings that are formed in the Nemesis cloud. And this is when we do find amateur astronomers that are reporting on this, that's what they're posting, is very similar to what came out of Russia on disclosure in 2022. So that's the reason why I do believe it's really essential for all of humanity for surviving that the United States and Russia mend fences and come together. And because they're the two largest Christian nations in the world, and they have the science and the space experience to do this. So, as I like to say, Russia y America vmesti tolka, Russia and America together only. And I think it's going to get there. I think I have great hope for that we can resolve these differences, work together, combine technology and leadership.
0: Well, I hope you're right, Marshall. East of the Rockies, Ed's with us in Charlotte, North Carolina. Hey, Eddie, go ahead.
3: Hey, thank you, George.
0: You're welcome.
3: Marshall, I got several quick questions. One, 2,000 feet, if that's the top of where you're living, or if you can go up to 6,000 feet, is that too high and the mountain could be shaken apart? Another thing is, when I read his book about, you just finally bought up the thing about mining gold. And when do these people come to see us on Earth? In other words, when they came last time and had us dig up gold and stuff, can you get into a little bit more of that? When are we going to ever see them or not? As far as, that aspect of, the planet coming.
0: All right, is 6,000 feet too high, Marshall, to live?
1: I wouldn't go over 5,000 feet, and the reason why is after the pole shift, we're going to have an agrarian culture, and you want to be below 5,000 feet for farming. Above 5,000 feet, you can farm, but you better know what you're doing, or you're going to go hungry. So I would suggest that to you. And then the other question was?
0: The Anunnaki coming for gold?
1: Yes,
0: will they come back again?
1: I believe they will. They're going to come for gold and they're going to come for women. And, it'll be an interesting thing. You know, there's a lot, you get on social media now. There's all these extraterrestrial videos on YouTube and TikTok and whatnot, and aliens talking, and they're, you know, the Anunnaki keep popping up like a bad penny. I do believe they're going to come. This is the big show. This flyby is the big show. By the way, I wanted to quickly mention you, the earlier caller, that he said that he actually observed it with his own two eyes and took an image.
0: Right.
1: And he described it. And bookmark that, fellow, because that is what I see coming across my desk all the time from people, just like that gentleman. And so to that fine fellow out there, you go to my website. You can go into my social media channels, X, Telegraph. And you can submit your image there or even email it to me at info@yowza.com. And I will analyze it for you and tell you exactly what you got.
0: More calls. Let's go to Bill, truck driving in Oregon. Hello, Bill.
4: Hey, George. Hey, Marshall. Look, I like what you're saying, Marshall, but I'm a little more skeptical than you are, okay, like especially on the population control. But first, I want to figure out exactly what you're saying because if you look at the Jovian system, Jupiter, right, 115 moons, the largest of which, Ganymede, right? Ganymede is 3.5 times the size of the Earth's moon, right? So if you're talking about total stellar mass, or total mass. Another system like that has a brown dwarf and several satellites, or a brown dwarf system that has several satellites would not have to get all that close to wreak havoc. Like, in other words, in 1993, the asteroid Apophis, you know, some people think it's going to hit. That would be a direct impact. right? I think you're saying a system that large would not have to impact anything. It would just have to come what we would call danger close, right? In the military, we had this term danger close, where you, it could be catastrophically affected by something that doesn't directly hit you. And then, as far as like the population control thing, I'm wondering, because this Yersinia pestis, this bacteria that supposedly got loose in that Russian lab, there, I know it's not a variant, but there is a plasmid variant. Okay. It's called, PIP 1202, right? It comes from Madagascar, and that variant is antibiotic resistant. So if it was in a lab, the Russians have been working on this for a long time. There might be a cure. There might be a vaccine. So I'm wondering if maybe they're throttling this population, shrinking. They're throttling it to where they will have laborers. Okay. That's what I think. I think they're, the people that are going to die, they're just going to kill them anyways. Right. And then I think they're going to keep some people around for, to be a labor class in these underground, survival bunkers. And, that's basically it. Do you believe that this in the past has caused the destruction of civilizations that we can't really explain, like the Sumerian civilization, the Indus River Valley civilization? The Indus River Valley is a big one, because that, that's Pakistan, India area, what we nowadays call Pakistan and India. That civilization was huge.
0: All right, let's get his comments, Bill. We may have had some civilizations wiped out, Marshall, in the past, huh?
1: Well, yes. I mean, they're constantly looking. They're finding cities under shorelines, near the shorelines. There's plenty of evidence that this has happened. And I think, I was noting here, I like that term, danger close. That's a nice term. Thank you. And, I'll use that. You're absolutely right. We're not going to have any impacts. It's going to be perturbation. It's going to be gravitational, cosmic force, different things, but nothing is going in the Nemesis system. Nothing's going to hit us out of that system. Now, it's kicking out fireballs, which is why they're suppressing, as I talked about earlier in the show. We're getting the suppression there that's really nasty, because that is a real concern. We're going to have fireball impacts. We're going to have a lot of them. We're also going to have iron oxide falling on us from the cloud. And if you read the plagues of Exodus, the first one is that the Nile is turned blood red. Well, that was because it was the last flyby of Nemesis. The iron oxide gets in the water. That's what turns it red. Go to a brickyard and ask them, how do you make those really nice red bricks for decorative? And they'll say, we start with the basic brick mix and add iron oxide, and that's what turns it red. So we're going to see that stuff. On the depopulation agenda, it's a connect the dots, and you see what's going on. You have suppression, but also there's depopulation. And when the depopulation agenda is, and it's on multiple levels, people want to always find one thing. It's never one thing, all right? And what I am seeing with the depopulation agenda in terms of the American society is that agenda has three aims. One, divide the sexes. Two, destroy the families. And three, cripple good men. Well, by golly, they're doing a bang-up job of it. They're doing a real bang-up job of it. So you'll see the depopulation agenda start to click in. You'll just notice it. That's how I came aware of it, is you start connecting the dots. you start connecting the dots. And then, excuse me, what was the third question?
0: That's okay, Marshall. The clock has got us, my friend. Marshall Masters with us with his latest book, Mars Beta, Seeds to the Stars. But we're talking about Nemesis coming around in the next few years. Let's keep our fingers crossed that it's not as bad as we think. Up next, the dying process on Coast to Coast, Facing Death.
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7: ABC News, I'm Stephanie Officer. President Trump traveled to San Antonio for a rally Wednesday evening with less than a month until the midterm, stumping for GOP Senate candidate Ken Paxton and others. But at least 12 times, Trump's speech was interrupted by protesters who were escorted out of the arena.
8: If there are any more paid protesters, please raise your hand and get the hell out of here.
7: Pennsylvania, the state with the highest amount of measles cases, is reporting 74 new ones since Monday alone. Dr. Dimitri Kaskalakis, who publicly resigned from the CDC last year over high-profile firings at the agency, tells ABC News.
9: There are more and more people in the United States who are unvaccinated, and that, frankly, is driven by some of the mis- and disinformation.
7: That's a wrap for the Yankees postseason as Tampa Bay swept them in Game 3 of the ALDS late Wednesday in the Bronx. This is ABC News. A judge has ordered Corey Reichens, the Utah woman convicted of fatally poisoning her husband and writing a children's book about grief, to pay more than $55 million in damages to her husband's estate. She's seeking a new trial. Moving on, in Nepal. Nepal has officially wrapped up its 40-day search and rescue mission following the catastrophic monsoon floods and landslides that struck along the northern river corridors, killing at least 1,455 people and leaving more than 5,000 unaccounted for. With emergency crews rescuing nearly 14,000 survivors, the government is now shifting resources away from active survivor searches to prioritizing rebuilding critical infrastructure. Maggie Rooley, ABC News, London. Idaho Fish and Game says two salmon residents are recovering from a black bear attack at their home last week. They say a homeowner tackled and wrestled a juvenile black bear as it tried to break into their back door. One bear was shot, two others euthanized. I'm Stephanie Officer, ABC News.
10: Offer not valid in all states where prohibited by law. Loans are subject to lender approval. See website for details.
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1: Up next, Dr. Brad Stewart joins us, facing death, spirituality, science, and surrender at the end of life. 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

0: And welcome back to Coast. George Norrie with you. Dr. Brad Stewart is a physician, healthcare innovator, and leading voice in the end-of-life care. Stanford Medical School graduate, he transitioned from emergency and intensive care medicine to hospice, helping to pioneer the advanced illness management model. Drawing on decades at the bedside of people, Dr. Stewart explores healing, spirituality, and finding peace when cures are no longer possible. His book is called Facing Death, Spirituality, Science, and Surrender at the End of Life. Brad, welcome back to the show. You're on about a year ago with our Connie Willis.
1: Yeah, thanks, George. Good to be with you. Good to be back.
0: How did you get involved so much about caring about facing death and investigating the dying process?
1: Well, I was a physician in practice for 10 years, solo practice in my office, and spent a lot of time in the hospital, like you said, the ICU, the emergency room. And I found, after a while that the people who needed me the most, needed me to be there with them and be myself with them the most, were the people that I couldn't help. The folks that responded to treatment were able to get back to their own lives, and everything went well for them, at least until the next crisis happened. But it's the folks who I really wasn't taught to cure that I had to learn how to heal. And I think that's really what we're here to talk about, the difference between curing and healing, especially as it pertains to the end of life.
0: And there's a big difference there, too, isn't there?
1: Yes, there is. We especially now with so many new developments, the FDA, Food and Drug Administration, approves new treatments for cancer at the rate of about one new treatment a week, and it's been that rate for the last 5 years. Cancer really has gone from being a death sentence 10, 15 years ago even, to being treatable in many cases, sometimes curable, and it's become more of a chronic illness than a death sentence. So medicine has made incredible strides just in my own lifetime, and that's only just begun. But none of us are going to escape the reality that there comes a point when no matter what treatment gets applied, there comes a time when it's no longer going to be effective. And that's when curing no longer is in the cards, but healing always is possible. And that's what I learned in my practice and what I try to convey in my book. And it's what I think we may be here to talk about tonight.
0: And Brad, when you talk about healing, are you talking about physical healing or emotional or both?
1: It's sort of all of the above. Curing has to do with your body responding to treatment. You're not a candidate for cure unless you're ill. Unless there's something wrong with you, you might have broken a bone. You might have, an infection. Medical science has, been able to achieve cures in many conditions and illnesses that used to be really untreatable. But healing is a different thing. When a person is cured, they respond physically to treatment. And, of course, that emotionally is very uplifting. I've been through cancer myself, and it's very good news when you find that you're cured. But when there is no cure, or when your illness persists despite your doctor's best efforts, that calls for something else, and I think what I found and what I wound up devoting most of my career to was being with people who did not have the capacity or didn't have the luck, the good fortune to be able to be cured of their illness. So we had to, we meaning they and me together and my team when I worked in hospice, we had to be together all the way through to the end. And you'd be surprised considering that, dying mostly still happens behind closed doors. We don't get to see much of it. It's kept from us. So you'd be surprised to find that most people at the end of life are very calm, very peaceful, and often, ironically and surprisingly, sometimes at complete peace and actually happy. Doesn't always happen, but more often than not, the healing process can really take people right through the portal at the end of life to whatever may lie beyond. And I think we may get to talk tonight about some of the things that may lie on the other side of that portal.
0: Absolutely. And then the healing process, how resilient is the human body?
1: The human body is made to be resilient. It's evolved over, well, now about 2 million years since our species began to evolve. That's been enough time for us to develop an immune system and, you know, all the other physical systems that we have in our body at our disposal, so that we're incredibly resilient. We can respond and come back from incredible insults, wounds, trauma, infections, all kinds of illnesses. But what I think healing refers to is something that's not just the body's response. It's your response. You as a person. What do you hope for? How does your hope evolve and change as you learn that your treatment may not be as effective as you might have thought it was going to be? What happens inside you? And I think that's what healers, which if you're fortunate, you might have a physician who knows something about how to help you through that. Hospice and palliative care are people are trained to do that. And that's where the resilience of, you might say the resilience of the spirit really comes in. I think we are born to make our way all the way through life to the last moment, and do it in a way that can be very gratifying to everyone around.
0: Brad, when somebody goes to hospice, is that like one step from the grave?
1: Well, that's an interesting question, George, because if you look at the numbers and the studies that are done about hospice, I think it's a little better than it was a decade or two ago. But, you know, physicians have been reluctant to refer people to hospice until there's really nothing more that they know how to do. And so it was very common to see people come into hospice. They'd come home and receive hospice services at home straight out of the ICU and survive for less than 24 hours. An unfortunate proportion of patients, that was their course. I think the further we've come with hospice and palliative care and in medical training, helping doctors to learn how to get better support for their seriously ill patients, I think we're doing better now. But, hospice is for people who really want to be comfortable and stay at home and not go back to the hospital. And that's a surprising proportion of people with serious illness.
0: In your book, you talk about a Mr. Crawford. Tell us that story, Brad.
1: Well, I went to Stanford Medical School, and I was so proud when I was accepted. And I showed up, and for the first 2 years of my education, I was ecstatic. I mean, I loved science from childhood on, and I didn't always want to be a doctor, but I did research, brain research actually, and the more I was exposed to medicine, I finally decided that's what I wanted to do for my career. So I showed up at Stanford. The first 2 years of any medical education are pretty much in the lecture hall and the classroom and, you know, the lab. The third year, you go on to the wards and you begin to see patients, and you, you're trained how to, we call it work up a patient, which means, you know, take a history, do a physical exam, and begin to, you know, consult with your teachers on what kind of treatment might be appropriate for people. Now, you have to understand that folks travel to Stanford from literally around the world looking for cures.
0: Right.
1: And that's what Stanford's famous for, you know, and it was true when I went to medical school there almost 50 years ago now, and still true today. But my first patient in my third year, I walked into his room and I had no experience with talking with patients or their families or any of that. But the second I met this Mr. Crawford, he had lymphoma, which is a form of cancer that involves the immune system. And I took one look at him and I thought to myself, boy, this gentleman is really, really ill. He was barely conscious. He could barely speak. His wife was sitting beside him at the bedside and didn't really know, you know, what to do or what was happening. So I did my best to get to know them. And, you know, I did what medical students do. I talked to her mostly. He wasn't really able to tell me much because he was so sleepy, but I learned how many treatments he had already had and that he'd come to Stanford from fairly far away, about 1,000 miles. Looking for a cure for his cancer. And so I took a blood sample for labs and found when I sat down with my intern and my resident, we looked at his lab results and they were really bad. I mean, his blood counts were near zero. So the resident took a sample of his bone marrow, which is where blood cells are made, and found that his marrow had been almost entirely replaced by his cancer.
0: Oh,
1: that's a really dire situation. So I was sitting with the house staff, the resident, the intern, and some of my other professors, and they decided they were going to give him very powerful chemotherapy. They have to, like I mentioned a few months ago, cancer is really more treatable now than it was back at this time. This was in the mid-70s. At that point, all we really had was chemotherapy, which really is a substance that's given usually either IV or by mouth.
0: And radiation.
1: Radiation is another. This gentleman wasn't a candidate for that, but because radiation is really for tumors that are localized to one spot. He had cancer everywhere. So, you know, the chemotherapy was designed to wipe out all of the cancer and in the process wipe out most of his good cells in his bone marrow as well. And he had very few of those to begin with. So I actually called a meeting I asked my attending professor to call a meeting to talk about this patient because I felt that it was probable that we were going to do more harm than good to this gentleman with this chemotherapy. So lots of people showed up in the meeting room and I was asked to stand up and give my view as a beginning third year medical student on what we were doing. So I said, I was terrified as I stood up. I was a newbie, but I said, look, what in my view, what's happening here is this gentleman has disease that's so serious that if we treat him, he's apt to die sooner with the treatment than he would if we kept him comfortable and didn't give this chemotherapy. So I said, I have two questions for everyone here. First, should we do this? And second, shouldn't we be talking to the patient and especially his wife about what he may be in for here because no one has really talked to them? So the first question was pretty straightforward. You know, they decided to treat him. The second question stumped everybody. I mean, the room fell completely silent because no one back in the 70s, we didn't have informed consent yet, where you're supposed to tell patients everything that's going on. So this poor patient had been told nothing, and none of the doctors in the room had any idea how to approach this with them. So, you know, the chief resident came up to me after the meeting and said, well, they've decided to treat him. And I said, look, I would like to give him the chemotherapy myself. This is my patient, and I know this is going to be a learning experience. So, you know, he looked at me like I was crazy, because usually the nurses give the medication. And I said, no, I want to do this. I want to be responsible for this. So I did it. I mixed up the chemo myself, put it slowly into his IV, and we had to wait and see what happened. So I come in the next morning, and there's nobody in his bed. It's empty, and so I asked what happened, and the nurses said, oh, he died at about midnight. And I spoke to the resident, and he said, yeah, he dropped his blood counts to zero, dropped his platelet counts, which are responsible for clotting your blood, dropped to zero, he bled into his brain, and he died. And, you know, I wasn't surprised, and yet at the same time, I said to myself as I walked down the hall, I will never forget this. I felt that we could have made many different decisions about treatment, but especially we could have done better with the wife, who had to fly back home by herself with really no explanation about what to expect and what had happened. And that case, my first clinical case in my third year, set me on track, I think, to begin to get really interested in how to communicate, how to deal with situations where we have choices. We have decisions to make as doctors, together with our patients and families, and sometimes we need to sit down and decide that the best thing is to just wait and be kind and make sure that comfort is the first priority, and that we really support people on the path that their body is taking them, and accept that that's where we all need to go together. And that's really what the next 50 years of my career amounted to, was finding ways to do that for patients, and trying to help the system, the medical system, become better at doing that.
0: We're going to come back in a moment with Brad Stewart talking about his work, Facing Death. And his website is his name, linked up at coasttocoastam.com. It's all set up for you. And we'll be taking calls in the final hour. If you do have an ailment similar to what we've been talking about and you want to share that with us, jump aboard as well.
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1: From the KFGO News Center, I'm Tommy Fox. North Dakota State Tax Commissioner says farmers shouldn't worry about being penalized later for using tax-free diesel this fall. Governor Kelly Armstrong signed an executive order last week allowing the use of tax-free red-dyed diesel on highways for agricultural use. Tax Commissioner Brian Crosses tells KFGO News that his department has been told to understand that trace amounts of the red dye will linger in tanks for a considerable amount of time. Monday, President Donald Trump signed a federal order allowing the use of tax-free diesel across the country, but that does not override state law or completely waive the tax. Minnesota Governor Tim Walz has not issued an order waiving Minnesota state laws restricting red dye diesel use. The FBI says it thwarted an attack on the Mall of America by a teenager after agents supplied him with an assault rifle. Authorities announced yesterday that the 18-year-old had been under investigation for nearly 2 years, trading messages with a confidential informant. A federal complaint says Sheikh Dune Abdulhali Mohammed was arrested Tuesday in a public park after he paid $600 to an undercover FBI employee posing as a member of ISIS for an AK-47 and 200 rounds of ammunition. It accuses Mohammed of repeatedly telling the informant that he wanted to kill non-Muslims. It was not immediately known if he has a lawyer to speak for him. Two people were arrested after Red River Regional SWAT executed a search warrant in Moorhead yesterday morning. Moorhead police say 39-year-old Antonio Stevens of Moorhead and 23-year-old Tatum Benson of Detroit Lakes were taken to the Clay County Jail. Stevens is facing charges including stolen property possession, illegal possession of a firearm, and first-degree controlled substance charges. Benson was arrested on outstanding warrants from Cass and Clay County. Officers found a stolen gun and roughly 2 ounces of meth during the raid. Moorhead police called in Red River Valley SWAT because of the criminal history of those involved. Seven people were detained during the operation. Moorhead police executed the warrants in the 1400 block of 20th Street South around 7 in the morning. And the Minnesota Vikings are signing veteran wide receiver Odell Beckham Jr. to the practice squad. Yesterday's move aims to help a lagging offense that ranks dead last in the NFL in passing yards and is currently without star receiver Justin Jefferson due to a sprained ankle. The 33-year-old reunites with Vikings head coach Kevin O'Connell, who was his offensive coordinator during the Rams' 2021 Super Bowl championship season. Beckham had a brief three-game stint with the New York Giants earlier this year, but failed to catch a pass.
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1: Now checking your KFGO Weather Center forecast from Chief Meteorologist Tom Szymanski. Today for your Thursday, partly sunny skies expected, high of 67 degrees, west-southwest winds at 6 to 12 miles per hour. Tomorrow, high of 74, a little bit warmer, with a low of 46 under partly sunny skies, breezy conditions also expected. Saturday, partly sunny and breezy, high of 81 with a low of 56, and Sunday, partly sunny and breezy, high of 66. 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
1: Seen death, we're all going to face it. We'll take calls with Dr. Brad Stewart next hour on Coast to Coast. Lots more to talk with him about when we come back. October 30th will be our Ghost to Ghost night, a Friday night, and we're looking for some stories from you.
2: Yeah, it's getting to be that time of year. 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
1: 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And here's something for you to build up that immune system.
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4: Whether it's physical activity, obesity, diet, smoking, low on hormones, stress, sleep disorders, or your age can be supported by reducing inflammation and aiding the body to heal itself appropriately. 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

0: And welcome back, George Norrie, along with Dr. Brad Stewart. Brad, has your knowledge of the dying process increased your spirituality at all?
1: Yes. Absolutely. I started out, I mentioned before, I always loved science. And I guess that kind of made me a skeptic in my younger years. I didn't really have much in the way of spirituality or religion, in my home when I grew up. But once I started seeing people, and found that, well, first I felt responsible for their health and how they did. And that was a very heavy burden at first until I realized, wait a second, I'm not in this just by myself. There are things that are working with me and through me that I don't totally understand. But, you know, especially when I started working with people near the end of life, I began, like when I was in the hospital, back in medical school, patients would die in the hospital. Usually they were old, and we would try to resuscitate them. And if that failed, everyone would leave the room, and I would often stay because it always seemed to me that there was something important happening, even though I didn't know enough when I was younger to know what that was. But it seemed to me like there was something, some presence or something in the room after the person had died that had a very, powerful, just intuition for me. And I found the more I experienced that and the more I came to understand, that as life ends, it's not necessarily the end of who we are. We may discuss that more as the show goes on here, but, you know, now that we have the ability to, resuscitate people much better than we used to, resuscitation science and critical care have really progressed. We now have situations where people will, their hearts will stop, say, in the ICU, and it takes a while to get them started again. We're much better at doing that than we were just a few years ago.
0: Right.
1: People will often come back and have stories to tell about what they experienced after their heart and breathing stopped. And you only have to hear that a few times before you start to get curious. I got more and more curious about that and began to read case studies. We now have intensive care specialists who have written books relating these stories. And it seems more and more clear to me that, whereas way back when I was first, went through medical education and started treating patients, I thought that death was it. You know, when your body stopped working, that was just the end and that was all there was to it. I think there's more to that story now than I used to think. And then more to that story than I think, medical science now, believes. But I think the more stories we hear, and the more it becomes evidence what these folks relate, it's actually, I think, more scientific evidence. Now that some of these stories, I think that I've certainly come to wonder whether death is actually the end, for us, or if there is some part of us, part of who we really are deep down, that, we come into this life, inhabit a body, and when the body stops working, whoever we are may actually move on. And I just think there are too many of those stories now to ignore them. I think that aspect of spirituality, that there's some deep part of us that is who we really are, that we may not appreciate day to day as we're going about our life on the planet. That deep part of us may survive and pass through that portal. And that may be a lot of what these stories are about. So that kind of spirit, that aspect of spirituality has really changed in me, I think, you know, over the last couple decades.
0: But you're convinced now that the afterlife exists.
1: Well, convinced, you know, I think I am. What's interesting about that word convinced, though, is that even though we have more and more evidence, no one can really be sure, because where we are looking from here in our bodies with our five senses,
0: until we get there, then we can make sure, right?
1: That, well, and or if you're unlucky enough or lucky enough, depending on your point of view, to actually go through the experience of death and be brought back, then you can say for sure that you're convinced. When you're in your body and you haven't had that experience yet, all you can do is say, you know, I have a really strong intuition and perhaps belief that there's something real here. So I guess you could say, yeah, I'm convinced, but I have yet to see for myself.
0: And when you bring in healing again versus cured, what's the difference?
1: I think the difference is that when you're cured, you are brought back or you are lucky enough to move on in your physical life with your function restored and your illness treated so that ideally it goes away and you can get back to pretty close to the life that you had before, or at least move into the kind of a kind of life that you can still appreciate and be functional and live well, have a feeling of well-being. But that feeling of well-being is the root of healing, which I think the difference between curing and healing is that you don't have to be cured to have a deep feeling of well-being in your life. Even if your body is failing, even if you're growing old, which I am at this point in my life, you know, that you can have a feeling of well-being and a feeling of healing as you get closer to that place in yourself that is the essence of your being deep down. I think it's really what all spiritual practice might be about. Getting closer to what, you know, certain religious people might call your soul, or in Buddhism, which I don't believe is actually a religion, there's no worship of a supreme being or a god, but there is an attempt to find that central core of your own existence so that you can be aware and awaken to who you really are underneath all the suffering and all the ups and downs that, buffet us back and forth during life. So I think all spiritual traditions are about finding that essence and finding a way to be more and more aware in that place in ourselves. And that, to me, is the essence of healing. And I've certainly been witness to many, many situations and many, many people and families who have become healed, have gone through a healing process, even as they were not lucky enough to be cured physically.
0: I don't want to seem too morbid, Brad, but everybody listening to this program tonight is going to be dead. Everyone. Now, that's an astounding number. We've got a lot of listeners, but it's a process of living, isn't it?
1: Well, it is. I mean, you make a good point, George. It's, with all our medical advances, the worldwide mortality rate is still 100%. I mean, nobody gets out of here alive. And, you know, I don't consider that morbid. I think the older we get, I mean, look, we have the baby boom generation now. You know, the largest population group in the history of the Western world, the baby boomers born shortly after World War II for, you know, a huge group of people are right now approaching the end of life. I'm in the vanguard. I was born in 1949. You know, I'm an early baby boomer.
0: Mm-hmm.
1: And my group is approaching the end of life. Now, you know, what's interesting is when I was in practice, I was on call 24/7 for years, you know, back in the 80s. And back then, when you hit 70, early 70s, you looked and felt old. Now we have people who are 85 playing tennis. I mean, it's really, things have really changed. We live longer. Yeah. And we live healthier for longer. However, there is a point where all of that will end. And I think that's so difficult to face when you're healthy and have a functional, happy life. And yet everyone does it. Every single person without exception in the history of the human race has faced this and managed to make that transition. And all of us will. Question is, how do we do it in such a way that we can experience, you know, a feeling of well-being the best we can on the way to that?
0: And, of course, the making the exit in the most palatable way, I guess, is important, isn't it?
1: Absolutely. And, you know, I hate to say this as a physician, but you got to do your best not to die in the hospital. You know, it's not easy to have a satisfying, comfortable end of life in the hospital. It can happen, and the situation certainly is improved compared to the way it was, say, 30, 40 years ago. But if you can see ahead in your own life, if you feel that your illness is approaching a point where you have been to the hospital a few times and you have decided that you're kind of tired of that and you don't want to go through that again, there are, fairly easy ways to avoid it. And not only that, to get support, and guidance and counseling and help for yourself and your family so that you can stay home and be comfortable. And that's what I advise everyone to do. I have lots of friends who we actually talk about it often. And I have lots of friends who are no longer with us that we've lost, that have had varying degrees of success in doing that. But we all face it. And I think if we can face it together, my philosophy has been to provide as much support as I possibly can and accompany people through it. I think it can actually be, believe it or not, a rewarding and fulfilling experience. And many families will tell you that after they've been through it.
0: Why is it when somebody comes down with pancreatic cancer, is it almost like the kiss of death right there?
1: Well, I'll tell you why medically, if you want to know. The pancreas lives in the back of your abdomen. It's actually behind your abdominal cavity, kind of alongside your spine and in front of it. But because it's outside your abdominal cavity, if you develop cancer in your pancreas, there's a lot of space back there for the cancer to develop before you have any symptoms. So it's common, very common, to have pancreatic cancer discovered when the cancer has already developed to the point where it's very tough to treat. It's very hard to get it out surgically, and it doesn't respond very well to chemotherapy or radiation. So but again, George, it's interesting. Pancreatic cancer is one of those cancers where, I mean, even 5 years ago, when I heard that somebody had pancreatic cancer inside, I would think, well, now they know what's coming, and it's coming soon. Suddenly, just as of a few weeks ago, we have new treatments that may really help prolong life, even in pancreatic cancer.
0: Well, that's fantastic. So here, hold on, Brad. We're going to take a short break at the top of the hour. We'll come back and chat more, and we'll open up the phone lines to give people an opportunity to chat with you.
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5: ABC News, I'm Stephanie Officer. The attorney for the former Cornell student who reported a 2024 gang rape at a campus frat house tells ABC News she has faced threats since filing her explosive lawsuit. Attorney Thomas Jufra says Jane Doe is concerned but unwavered, promising to continue the case, saying the national attention is bringing awareness and may help push legislators to reconsider laws surrounding consent.
6: Those guys in that fraternity, they all had mothers, probably a lot of men's sisters, and not one of them violated the bro code and said, wait a second, guys, this is wrong.
5: A 100th birthday celebration Wednesday for the Texas woman known as the grandmother of Juneteenth. Michelle Obama on hand to give her her flowers. Openly honored as construction of a Fort Worth museum began dedicated to telling the history of the holiday.
7: I'm so happy. I could do a holy dance.
5: Juneteenth marks the end of slavery in this country. This is ABC News. As a tropical storm marches toward the Gulf, Chevron says it's shutting down production and evacuating workers from four of its nine offshore facilities. Shell says it shut in production at six offshore oil and gas platforms. The FBI saying it thwarted an attack. They say 18-year-old Sheikh Dun Mahmoud was planning on the Mall of America.
8: Mohammed's alleged plan, a mass shooting at an upcoming Hmong Arts Festival at the mall on October 24th. The FBI had been monitoring Mohammed for nearly 2 years and claimed his anger and radicalization had been steadily escalating. In March 2025, Mohammed allegedly messaging an undercover FBI informant that he wanted to get a gun and just start killing a bunch of white people. And just last month, Mohammed allegedly pledging his allegiance to ISIS in a selfie video.
5: ABC's Pierre Thomas. After nearly 10 years of marriage, Mia Goth has filed for divorce from actor Shia LaBeouf. I'm Stephanie Officer, ABC News.
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1: We're talking about facing death with Dr. Brad Stewart, and we'll take your calls with him this hour right here on Coast to Coast AM. 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

0: 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Brad, where do people get your book, Facing Death?
1: Well, it's available on Amazon. I called it Facing Death, Spirituality, Science, and Surrender at the End of Life, because all three of those things are important. Can't do without science. Spirituality and science, I think, are increasingly linked up through some of these stories that we're hearing and collecting as evidence. And surrender is important, too. There comes a time when we all have to let go, and it doesn't mean giving up. Surrender and giving up are two different things. It means letting go into what we have faith to be the life that we will always be living. So that book's available on Amazon and other online and in some bookstores as well.
0: Is there a favorite way for you of someone dying?
1: Well, I always feel strongly that assuming you have the kind of home situation where you have family and or friends, or the ability to welcome people into your home from hospice, I think that the ideal is to be set up in such a way that you have the right kind of equipment and supplies in your home and the right kind of people to lend you the support that you need. So you don't have to worry. You don't have to be stressed and afraid. You have support. I think hospice provides that. Palliative care at home is available in more and more places. And hospice is also available not just in people's homes, but in many nursing homes and other kinds of assisted living and other higher levels of care than just living alone at home. So I guess my favorite way is to bring people peace, quiet, and serenity where they live. I think that's the ideal.
0: Is there a better way to die than another way?
1: Well, you know, depending on the state that you live in, there are more and more states now where you may choose to end your life yourself. And, you know, it's not universally available. So I don't think we need to get way into it. But I think I'd have to say if I could choose for myself what I would want, it would be to be able to have the support of people who care about me, and I would be able to rest and allow the process to take place in such a way that I can be at peace. And I, of course, I would want to say I have pain. I would want to have it treated. Many people suffer from confusion. That can be treated. Some people are anxious. That can be treated. I mean, being a physician, I've learned that there are lots of ways to use medication to help people be comfortable. And I think it's imperative that we make sure that people's pain is controlled as well as we can possibly do, and that comfort is the first priority. So if all those things are done, I think it's very possible to have a peaceful letting go process. And that's really what it's about.
0: What did you think of the assisted dying process of Dr. Jack Kevorkian?
1: Well, whatever you think of Jack Kevorkian, he was a pioneer. He pursued, I mean, he actually sought notoriety. He sought out cases where he could basically say in your face to people that were against what he was doing. He was a maverick and a pioneer. That said, I think that now the process that's involved in taking your own life has become legal and simpler, like we're talking about in some states and in some places. But different people feel different ways about that. I have to say that for myself, I don't know how it's going to go for me. If I have a condition that's extremely painful, I've only seen a few cases, I can count them on the fingers of one hand, where the pain was really difficult to control with just medications by mouth. It occasionally happens, but it's really, really rare. If you have access to the right meds and people who can support you and help you administer them, then my preference is to allow the process to proceed in a natural way. I think there are natural ways to die the same way as there are natural ways to live. And that's my own personal preference.
0: We had a guest who killed himself about a year plus ago, Brad. He shot himself in the head, called 911. Cops came out. He was outside with his gun. They came up to him, and he shot himself in the head. He was going to kill himself anyway, I guess. What makes somebody so depressed to do something like that?
1: Well, anybody who's experienced really severe clinical depression, and I, for better or for worse, I've experienced it myself. You cannot, when you're in that state and you're deeply enmeshed in real depression, you frequently feel that there's no way out. And you frequently feel that no one can possibly understand what you're feeling. You feel isolated and alone. Even people who love you and try to care about you, it's very tough to let them in. It's very, very isolating. It's a horrible, lonely place to be. And, you know, I think there are some people who, feel compelled, have an inner compulsion to end their own lives. That kind of suicide, I think is different than medically assisted death, where the person, is evaluated by a physician or two, and depending on the state and the laws, and then they're actually prescribed a dose of sedative medication that's a large enough dose that it will end their lives. And more and more people are taking that way. And that's different than the desperate kind of suicide that you're describing. That's a very desperate state. And you would just hope that there would be help for people like that, because I know of people who have attempted suicide and survived, and it changed their lives. They discovered through trying to kill themselves that their life was much more worth living than they had thought. And it was a wake-up call for them. So you never can tell how it's going to go. And I just hope for people who are in a really desperate place that they can find support enough to make it through and out the other side, because what's on the other side of severe depression can be very enlightening. You it sounds weird, but you can learn a lot from being seriously depressed. Learn a lot about yourself. You go very deep, and you can find help and compassion for yourself within yourself when you come out the other side of that.
0: All right, let's go to the phones. First-time caller Feather is with us in Ohio. Welcome to the show. Hi, Feather.
2: Hey.
0: Good to have you with us. Go ahead.
2: Yeah, I don't have cancer. I suffered from two strokes last year. So I know I sound stupid, but I had to learn how to talk and everything all over again.
0: Yeah, you don't sound stupid, Feather. You sound okay.
2: Thank you.
0: How old are you, can I ask?
2: I'm 53.
0: Oh, you're young.
2: Yeah. I've met like three people that are younger than me that have suffered from strokes. So it's I understand that you don't understand why people would want to die, but let me tell you something. When your phone rings nonstop because people want their money, you're like, why did I even live to deal with all this?
0: You just got to be strong, Feather. You just got to be strong and keep doing what you're doing because you're doing it the right way. Do you think so, Brad?
1: Well, Feather, you know, I've cared for many, many people who have had very serious strokes. And it sounds like you've had the kind of stroke. It's probably on the left side of your brain, and it's affected your speech. That's called aphasia. Very, very common. I wouldn't be surprised if you maybe have a little trouble moving around and being as functional as you used to be. You know, you already have faced and you're continuing to face really severe disability in your life. And there's short of being stuck in the middle of a war or something horrible like that, having a disability and having to cope with life when you were used to being functional and happy and now you're in a very different place, that is so incredibly difficult. It's one of the biggest challenges anyone can face. So
3: sure is.
1: All I can say is I really feel for where you are. And, you know, I can actually understand, and I've known many people who feel the same way, where you say to yourself, what's the use? Or, you know, is this life really worth living? And that's a question that some people have to come face to face with, that question. You sound like you may have been grappling with that. And I'm here to tell you, there are no easy answers to that question. No easy answers to what's the use or is life worth living.
0: And more power to her, Brad, to get to the point where she's back again.
1: Well, and she may, one thing I've learned is you can't tell somebody to expect to get back there again. You have to be with yourself and you have to be with people as they progress through whatever it is that they're facing. And some people get back and some people don't. That's the facts of life. And I think all we can do is support each other the best we possibly can through those places. And I can just, Feather, if you're listening still, I just wish you the best. And I can just tell you, I've worked with a lot of people who are in the situation that you're in and actually far worse, who have really made progress with their healing inside themselves, even when they couldn't be cured from what's going on with their body. So I really wish you the best with that process, because it is a process and it's the hardest process we face in these bodies on this planet.
0: Thank you, Brad. Let's go to Richard in Kansas City, Missouri. Hi, Richard.
4: Yes. Hello, George and Dr. Brad. And just a quick thing with George. The other night with Jacob, I tried to get through, but I didn't get all the way through before the program ended. Just to let you know what happened with me, because I know you wanted me on the radio. And then Dr. Brad, my wife, as George knows, recently died, and I've been grieving so badly, and she died in a Denver hospital. And it's just taken a toll on me, and it just feels like, you know, there's nothing left for me to keep going on. And I was an orphan, and never belonged to a family or anybody and don't have anyone to talk to. And then also if you have a, if there's a phone number or something, I can, you know, call you at another time. And then I have a quick follow up after that.
0: Well, you don't give out the numbers on the air, Richard, but you can get them on his website, which is linked up at coasttocoastam.com. What's your other question?
4: Oh, yes. I have a lot of physical problems with my, and I was in a hospital with edema throughout my whole body and heart problems and prostrate and blind in my eyes and walk with a crutch and hunched over and trying to recover and get well with that. It's so frustrating. And then talking about the afterlife, I had died different times in the past and came back and I was up in heaven. And just a quick pass to passing that on to you. Thank you all.
0: Thank you, Richard. Your thoughts, Brad?
1: Well, I don't think you're on with us anymore, but I would love to ask you if that experience of dying and coming back produced any change in the way you feel about your life, and if it's had any bearing or any influence on how you're feeling with all the things that you're dealing with now. And we're not going to hear an answer to that because I don't think you're with us.
0: I think he's still with us. Richard, you're still there?
4: Yes, I am.
1: What were you left with when you died and you said went to heaven and came back? A lot of people describe it that way. What feeling did that leave you with?
4: Everything deeper and, it seemed to be more sensitive to things and more aware of, things and more aware of things, that went on in heaven.
0: I've heard that a lot from guests that we've had on that we've had after-death experiences, Brad, that they come back more enlightened.
1: Well, I'd want to know, Richard, I guess, real quickly, did it change your feeling toward death, toward dying? Do you feel differently about dying now than you did before that?
4: I'm not afraid to die anymore.
1: Yeah, yeah. And yet, it doesn't change how difficult things are with the grief, with your wife gone and all that. It's, you know, again, you're going through a lot. I'm glad you had that experience, and I hope you can remember some of the effect that it might have had, because it may help you, you know, with your healing now.
0: Grief is not easy. We'll come back with final questions with Brad Stewart in just a moment on Coast to Coast AM.
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1: From the KFGO News Center, I'm Tommy Fox. North Dakota State Tax Commissioner says farmers shouldn't worry about being penalized later for using tax-free diesel this fall. Governor Kelly Armstrong signed an executive order last week allowing the use of tax-free red-dyed diesel on highways for agricultural use. Tax Commissioner Brian Crosses tells KFGO News that his department has been told to understand that trace amounts of the red dye will linger in tanks for a considerable amount of time. Monday, President Donald Trump signed a federal order allowing the use of tax-free diesel across the country, but that does not override state law or completely waive the tax. Minnesota Governor Tim Walz has not issued an order waiving Minnesota state laws restricting red dye diesel use. The FBI says it thwarted an attack on the Mall of America by a teenager after agents supplied him with an assault rifle. Authorities announced yesterday that the 18-year-old had been under investigation for nearly 2 years, trading messages with a confidential informant. A federal complaint says Sheikh Dune Abdulhali Mohammed was arrested Tuesday in a public park after he paid $600 to an undercover FBI employee posing as a member of ISIS for an AK-47 and 200 rounds of ammunition. It accuses Mohammed of repeatedly telling the informant that he wanted to kill non-Muslims. It was not immediately known if he has a lawyer to speak for him. Two people were arrested after Red River Regional SWAT executed a search warrant in Moorhead yesterday morning. Moorhead police say 39-year-old Antonio Stevens of Moorhead and 23-year-old Tatum Benson of Detroit Lakes were taken to the Clay County Jail. Stevens is facing charges including stolen property possession, illegal possession of a firearm, and first-degree controlled substance charges. Benson was arrested on outstanding warrants from Cass and Clay County. Officers found a stolen gun and roughly 2 ounces of meth during the raid. Moorhead police called in Red River Valley SWAT because of the criminal history of those involved. Seven people were detained during the operation. Moorhead police executed the warrant in the 1400 block of 20th Street South around 7 in the morning. And the Minnesota Vikings are signing veteran wide receiver Odell Beckham Jr. to the practice squad. Yesterday's move aims to help a lagging offense that ranks dead last in the NFL in passing yards and is currently without star receiver Justin Jefferson due to a sprained ankle. The 33-year-old reunites with Vikings head coach Kevin O'Connell, who was his offensive coordinator during the Rams' 2021 Super Bowl championship season. Beckham had a brief three-game stint with the New York Giants earlier this year, but failed to catch a pass.
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1: Now checking your KFGO Weather Center forecast from Chief Meteorologist Tom Szymanski. Today for your Thursday, partly sunny skies expected, high of 67 degrees, west-southwest winds at 6 to 12 miles per hour. Tomorrow, high of 74, a little bit warmer, with a low of 46 under partly sunny skies, breezy conditions also expected. Saturday, partly sunny and breezy, high of 81 with a low of 56, and Sunday, partly sunny and breezy, high of 66. 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
1: And we'll be back with final calls with Dr. Brad Stewart, author of Facing Death, when we come back in a moment on Coast to Coast. On our next Coast to Coast show, Chris Boris joins us to talk about ghost behaviors and ghost hunting. And then later on, we're going to Ireland to talk about the Giants of Ireland with Doug Elwell on Coast to Coast. Beyond Belief, that's our television show, and we invite you to go to that website, beyondbelief.com.
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0: And welcome back, George Norrie, along with Brad Stewart, as we talk about facing death. Brad, how many physicians, percentage-wise, have your mindset about death?
1: I'm laughing because there's no way I can answer that question. All I can say is that it's probably a fairly small percentage, I'd say, maybe 10-15%. But it's very hard for me to know. I think it used to be back in the day there were very few. I think there are more and more physicians now that in their training have been exposed to better teaching about the end of life. So I think we're doing better than we did at one time, but we've still got a long way to go.
0: Let's go to Michelle in Martinez, California. Welcome to the show. Hi, Michelle.
2: Hi, George. Hi, Brad.
1: Hello.
2: Thanks for taking my call.
0: Sure thing.
2: So my whole thing with death is it's never been something to fear or be afraid of, because it's the door that opens to take us home. We're just humble servants to the human bodies the Creator has given us to play around in. But I think part of society or mankind kind of took that too literal, and we've gotten away from our spirituality. And a lot of work has just been, there's so many lazy people, it drives me nuts. But we're not here to destroy the earth, and it just, everything can just happen right now if people just stop thinking so hard about everything else. I was a preemie, a birth control baby. I had my first out-of-body experience at 9 because of extreme pain.
0: You remember it? You remember it?
2: I do, actually. My mom, she was like, stop bleeding, stop crying. And she was so hysterical when we finally got to the emergency room, and they wouldn't give me anything for the pain. And by the time they got to the third stitch with the needle and the string, I was like, because my mom, you know, at that point in my life had already demonstrated that she was not capable of handling extreme situations. And I would find that out real quick when I had to learn how to drive the first time she had an episode on a major roadway back east where I was born and raised. And I just had to do it. I had to Route 40 in Delaware. You know, my mom just gets out of the car and leaves me and my sister just sitting there in the car. Like, okay.
0: Well, you learned the hard way, but you did it before. Brad, the great old singer Nat King Cole died at the age of 45. Bobby Darin, 37. That's way too young. What's an age that you think is a comfortable age that when you go, you can say to yourself, I lived a good long life?
1: Well, that's a great question. I don't know that there's an ideal age. I mean, if I had to pick a number, I'd say, I don't know, 85. But I know people who I've got. In fact, I tell her story in my book. I knew a young woman who had two young teenage daughters. She was probably in her early 40s. And she developed bone cancer that spread rapidly up into her spine and her neck and paralyzed her from the neck down. So she had to lay at home in bed. Her family and attendants had to feed her. She was in the kind of place where, like we talked about throughout the show, she could easily have decided, I really don't want to live anymore. And yet, just the opposite happened with her. She had chemotherapy, very powerful. She had to go into the hospital. The chemotherapy was so powerful for her cancer. And while she was in the hospital, the chemo was so powerful that she passed out, fell on the floor, hit her head, and had serious head trauma. Was unconscious for a while, and when she woke up and came back home, and I visited her twice, and I, like I said, I tell her story in the book. She says to me, I've been to the knowledge place. She had her whole attitude and her whole self had been transformed somehow. And she was, you know, she said to me, we are all like ants. We run around. We're stuck in our little tiny bodies. We run into each other. We don't know what we're doing. But in this place that I've come to, I can see from a lot higher up, what we're actually about. She was actually really happy lying there paralyzed in bed, and she stayed that way until she died. It's one of the few cases I've seen where she was actually fully transformed, into, sort of an enlightened being. Like I said, I had to visit her a couple of times just to make sure, what she had actually happened to her. So, you know, in answer to your question, I think any age, a person can come to the end of their life and come to terms with it. But the ideal, you know, obviously is to live a long, happy, healthy life. And lucky for many of us, that's a lot more common now than it has been in the past.
0: That's right.
1: I think there's a good chance that many of us will hit 100 years old before we die, the way things are going. So, you know, older and healthier, I'd have to say, is probably better for most people.
0: Could you see me as a 100-year-old talk show host?
1: No question. You're going strong, George. I mean, you got big momentum here, so just keep it up.
0: Well, at 100, I might be going like, now let's go to my yacht in New York. Hi, my yacht. Go ahead.
2: Oh, I tell you, there's so many breakthroughs with frequency and energy medicine. But I must say to Richard, now, and to the beloved community, namaste. The divine in me salutes the divine in you. You are a part of God, Richard. Listen to music. Increase your energy, and you will be awed by the beauty of the stars and the heavens. I suggest Salt Coast by Kay Tempest, a young, she doesn't even have a name like the Indigo Children. So get on the path with the Coasties. Now, I have a couple points of information. New York State, I heard it on City Watch Thursdays at 5 a few weeks ago. Amy Paulson, Assemblywoman, is a part of what is about to be passed in New York State, joining four other states. Medical aid in dying, but they're also gonna, some other state or states, do something where people can use psilocybin, colloquial known as magic mushrooms, and they might change their mind. So, okay. I want to suggest, because everyone is dealing with pain these days, Tell Me Where It Hurts, by PhD Rachel Zofness, and she studies pain, and she told some stories that you gotta read, Dr. Brad, The New Science of Pain and How to Heal. And it's not in your body, it's a mind-body connection. And a physical therapist, Dr. Tom Padilla, Solving the Root Cause of Pain, and how you uncover the true source of your physical pain and get back to an active, pain-free lifestyle without painkillers or surgery. Now, my question also, and it's in two words in Latin, memento mori, okay? Remember you die, okay? That's what people have lost. Edgar Casey was about to step into an elevator. He saw that there were, this confirms your recent thoughts, your thoughts. He saw no auras, and he didn't step in, and that elevator had a terrible accident. All the people died. I saw Daniel on film. What a handsome, great spirit he is. And he reminded us that every person you've ever encountered in your life, you will walk in their shoes, and he had hurt a lot of people, and so we will all experience that. But my main question is, if you could write a trustees or had some
3: some kind of a magic wand, what would you, before you die, how would you change the allopathic prescriptions and surgery focus medical training system? And I'll listen over the air. Thank you, George and Tommy.
0: Maybe if you would change it at all, Brad, would you?
1: I think I would. I think that we meaning medicine, medical science, medical practice, is so oriented toward materialism, meaning create medicines, we create all kinds of treatments that have effects on the physical body. My only problem with that is that the attitude sort of is, if you can't measure something with our instruments, if you can't sense it with our eyes and ears, it doesn't exist. And I do have a problem with that. So I think what I would change is I would have more education about the healing power of presence. I would, presence meaning, learning how to center yourself in the deepest part of yourself, below who you even think you are, deepest part of yourself, and meet, people who are suffering from that place. I think if we concentrated on teaching that, as well as technology, the labs and all the scientific materialistic stuff that we're already so good at, combine that with deep listening and deep presence, I think we'd have a much more powerful way of dealing with illness, especially when our science can't cure it. I think we could move beyond that, really into true healing for people who need it.
0: Let's go east of the Rockies. Dottie's with us in Florida. Hello, Dottie.
4: Hi, Tom. Sorry. Wanted to say hi to Dr. Stewart. And I've had positive experiences with my younger siblings that had to go in hospice. My brother decided to be at home. My sister was to the point where she couldn't decide. She got an incurable disease that's very rare. And it took them almost 2 months before they figured out what it was, between the doctors and one hospital and then going to the university hospital here in Florida. And she had ended up with a CJD disease. And we had to put her in hospice, and it was a very good place. I know my last day with her, I was there for 4 hours. She was completely because she started with balance problems, and that's when she started going to the doctor. And then it got to where work decided that she needed to stay home until she got this figured out, because she was getting very confused, and it's not like her because she's very smart. And when we took her to the university and we were in the emergency room, I told the doctor, I don't think they've done a spinal tap yet. They need to do that. And it takes 3 weeks before it comes back. So she was in the hospital for 3 weeks at that university. And then, of course, we had to put her in hospice. And 4 hours before she passed, we always loved going to the ocean. So I had the nurse put the TV on the ocean sounds, and we just sat there, She's completely unconscious. Just about an hour after I left, she passed away.
0: Sounds like you gave her a great ending, though, Dottie. A great ending. We're almost out of time, Brad. Give out your website, if you would, sir.
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1: Yes, they can, and I'm happy to email back.
0: And the name of the book, Facing Death, Spirituality, Science, and Surrender at the End of Life. Thank you, Brad, for being on the show, and keep in touch with us, all right?
1: I will, George. Thanks much. It's been great to be on here for another time.
0: All right, my friend. On our next Coast to Coast program, we're going to talk about ghost hunting and Giants of Ireland on Coast to Coast AM. For Dan Galante, Tom Danheiser, Sue Tricus, Lex Lonehood, Sean Ladasur, Alec Fernandez, Tim Banal, Mary Berry, George Knapp, and Richard Serrett, I'm George Norrie, somewhere out there on Coast to Coast AM. We'll see you on our next edition. Until then, be safe, everyone.

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2: ABC News, I'm Stephanie Officer. President Trump traveled to San Antonio for a rally Wednesday evening with less than a month until the midterm, stumping for GOP Senate candidate Ken Paxton and others. But at least 12 times, Trump's speech was interrupted by protesters who were escorted out of the arena.
3: If there are any more paid protesters, please raise your hand and get the hell out of here.
2: Pennsylvania, the state with the highest amount of measles cases, is reporting 74 new ones since Monday alone. Dr. Dimitri Kaskalakis, who publicly resigned from the CDC last year over high-profile firings at the agency, tells ABC News.
4: There are more and more people in the United States who are unvaccinated, and that, frankly, is driven by some of the mis- and disinformation.
2: That's a wrap for the Yankees postseason as Tampa Bay swept them in Game 3 of the ALDS late Wednesday in the Bronx. This is ABC News. A judge has ordered Corey Reichens, the Utah woman convicted of fatally poisoning her husband and writing a children's book about grief, to pay more than $55 million in damages to her husband's estate. She's seeking a new trial. Moving on, in Nepal. Nepal has officially wrapped up its 40-day search and rescue mission following the catastrophic monsoon floods and landslides that struck along the northern river corridors, killing at least 1,455 people and leaving more than 5,000 unaccounted for. With emergency crews rescuing nearly 14,000 survivors, the government is now shifting resources away from active survivor searches to prioritizing rebuilding critical infrastructure. Maggie Rooley, ABC News, London. Idaho Fish and Game says two salmon residents are recovering from a black bear attack at their home last week. They say a homeowner tackled and wrestled a juvenile black bear as it tried to break into their back door. One bear was shot, two others euthanized. I'm Stephanie Officer, ABC News.
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8: Tracking Esaias. Good morning, I'm Gordon Deal, along with Nicole Murray, on this Thursday, October 8th. Glad you could join us. Here's what we have for you this hour.
9: The first Atlantic hurricane of the season is expected to make landfall along the Gulf Coast late tomorrow or Saturday.
8: We'll have an update on the medical condition of the Tennessee death row inmate who survived her execution last week.
9: The FBI has arrested an 18-year-old from the Minneapolis area for plotting a mass shooting at the Mall of America.
8: And what should we know about the possibility of plague in Siberia?
10: You know, took place at the Anti-Plague Institute, right? So we have to assume that they have the subject matter experts in place, that they have policies and procedures in place to respond to this. You know, as far as we know, almost everybody that was associated with this potential sort of contagion have been quarantined. Many of them have been released, as far as we know.
8: Global health expert Dr. Tyler Evans explains his concerns about plague. The first hurricane of the Atlantic season is expected to make landfall along the Gulf Coast this weekend. Hurricane Esaias matured from a tropical storm late last evening and is threatening parts of Mississippi, Alabama, and the western part of the Florida Panhandle. A hurricane warning has now been issued for the northern Gulf Coast from Ocean Springs, Mississippi, across Alabama to Florida's Bay and Gulf County line. Florida declared a state of emergency for more than two dozen counties, and Alabama issued a state of emergency for 40. Tom Tyler is Emergency Management Director in Baldwin County, Alabama.
11: Our major concern is going to be, of course, the wind, storm surge, life-threatening storm surge. What we're expecting is between 5 to 7 feet is the current prediction right now for all areas along the Alabama Gulf Coast.
8: Forecasters said they expected Hurricane Esaias to make landfall late tomorrow or early Saturday. The Hurricane Center forecasts 3 to 7 inches of rain and as much as 10 inches in some places. Attorneys for the death row inmate who survived an execution in Tennessee say Krista Pike reportedly asked, "Where am I?" after regaining consciousness in a hospital. The botched lethal injection last Wednesday left her critically injured and temporarily on a ventilator. The 50-year-old Pike continues to receive medical care after she was given two lethal doses of pentobarbital at a prison in Nashville. Randy Spivey, one of her lawyers, said Pike was believed to have been brain dead and that she was going to be taken off her life support on Tuesday when, to the shock of everyone, he says, she woke up and started talking.
12: The swelling is what I noticed. Like, and her hands looked like if you were to blow up a surgical glove. Like, they were. The swelling was extraordinary.
8: Her attorneys are asking that her sentence be commuted to life imprisonment without the possibility of parole. Pike remains hospitalized and shackled to her bed. She has pneumonia, a blood clot, and is unable to move either of her badly injured arms. President Trump says the U.S. does not believe the reported death of a lab worker from an anti-plague institute in Siberia is related to a bioweapon.
13: We don't think so. We're going to find out soon enough, but we don't think so. And if you listen to them, it's under control.
8: Trump acknowledged that Russia has not been forthcoming with information, saying Russia is not saying much. Meanwhile, what should we know about the possibility of plague in Russia? We get analysis now from Dr. Tyler Evans, global health expert and author of a book called Pandemics, Poverty, and Politics. Doctor, what was your reaction as the news broke?
10: My initial reaction was, you know, I was always sort of concerned with a sort of healthy skepticism. You know, plague is something that is not done. You know, I looked through the different pandemics that have existed since the 20th century to the beginning of the 20th century to the current, and I started with plague. You know, sometimes we use plague as a sort of theatrical metaphor because we often sort of correlate it with this sort of medieval disease, Black Death, et cetera. But the reality is the third plague ended in just 1960. I mean, so that's not that long ago, and it claims potentially over 15 million lives.
8: Jeez.
10: So, you know, the plague is very serious, and you know, that said, we do have a lot of surveillance systems now between 1960 and the current. Things have changed quite a bit. And, you know, there is endemic plague that does exist in the Siberian Peninsula, in Irkutsk, which I've actually been. They call it the Paris of Siberia. It's beautiful. But, you know, that said, we do also see a number of cases here in the Southwest United States, mostly in Colorado, New Mexico, or California. Mm. So, you know, plagues, even though people, you know, kind of think of it as something in the sort of the bygone era, it is still with us. That said, you know, we do have sort of our eyes on it. And so when we do have a case like this, it is concerning, particularly with the pneumonic plague, which is different from bubonic, which is mostly what we see.
8: Finish up on that in terms of the differences, because one we have treatments for and one we don't, or
10: no, we have treatments for all of them. Okay. And so there's the three different sort of versions of it. The bubonic is the most prevalent version. So during the Black Death, it was mostly bubonic. Why it's called bubonic is basically the bacteria seeds your lymphatic system. And so it gets into your lymph nodes and it basically gums up the lymph nodes, so it kind of looks like a bunch of grapes, and they call them buboes. So that's bubonic plague. The good news with that is it is not spread person to person. That can be treated with an antibiotic, against life antibiotic. And the antibiotics are very good, very little resistance as far as we know. The second one is the septicemic. So that's if it exceeds the blood. It's very rare, but it can happen. And that can lead to basically sepsis, necrosis, all bad stuff. Effectively 100% mortality if it is not treated again. The antibiotic will treat it. The third one could come from either the bubonic or the septicemic, which basically seeds the lungs, and that gets to a really severe pneumonia, and you know, they can get sort of bloody mucus. It's pretty bad.
8: We're speaking with Dr. Tyler Evans, global health expert, also author of a book called Pandemics, Poverty, and Politics. Your level of concern here, you said it's low, but why?
10: You know, right now, it took place at the Anti-Plague Institute, right? So we have to assume that they have the subject matter experts in place, that they have policies and procedures in place to respond to this. You know, as far as we know, almost everybody that was associated with this potential sort of contagion have been quarantined. Many of them have been released, as far as we know. We're also dealing with very low population density, right? This is Siberia, even though it is a city, the Paris of Siberia. It is still pretty remote, and you know, not really many direct flights. The scientist in me, we do have like a sort of scientific code, and you know, the Russian scientific sort of infrastructure is probably one of the best in the world. You know, they produce, you know, possibly some of the most, you know, Nobel Prize laureates that we've ever seen. And so, you know, given that, and you know, given their focus, I want to assume that they've done everything that they can in order to mitigate sort of risk. So, you know, this took place, now we're getting towards 2 weeks. So they clearly have the time, and the fact that they're not communicating more information is concerning. You know, in addition to the fact that they're actively at war, You know, these are concerns for sure. That said, I think given everything else that I mentioned, my level of risk for spread to the rest of Russia as well as the rest of the world remains very low.
8: It's Dr. Tyler Evans, again, global health expert. The book is called Pandemics, Poverty, and Politics. Hey, if you've missed anything from today's show, there's an easy way to catch up. Just tell Alexa, Siri, or Google to play This Morning with Gordon Deal. 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
8: Glad you could be with us. Federal authorities in Minnesota have arrested an 18-year-old on suspicion that he planned to carry out a terrorist attack at Mall of America in Bloomington. The FBI says Shakedun Mohammed was arrested at gunpoint Tuesday in Richfield during an arranged meeting to buy a rifle. Minnesota U.S. Attorney Daniel Rosen said the Twin Cities man intended to kill, in his words, 30 to 60 people.
25: He did purchase a firearm. He purchased an AK-47, four 30-round magazines, and I believe it was 200 rounds of ammunition. The details of that are in the complaint, and it was after that purchase was completed that he was arrested immediately.
8: Rosen says the FBI contacted Muhammad's parents in May of 2025, but they were not cooperative. In the complaint, authorities say Muhammad allegedly expressed his desire to travel to Somalia to join the terrorist group Al-Shabaab and fight on its behalf and or commit a mass casualty attack in Minnesota. This portion of the program is brought to you by Incogni. 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
0: And now, the three big things you need to know. Number one.
1: The Gulf Coast is under high alert as Isaias has strengthened into a hurricane. The storm is expected to make landfall in the Florida Panhandle as early as tomorrow night. National Hurricane Center Director Michael Brennan.
2: Everywhere from the mouth of the Mississippi River to Yankeetown, Florida has the potential for life-threatening storm surge inundation. We're most concerned about portions of the Mississippi, Alabama, and western Florida Panhandle coast where we could see inundation up to 7 feet above ground level.
1: Up to 10 inches of rain is expected along areas of the Gulf Coast.
0: Number two.
1: Death row inmate Krista Pike reportedly asked, "Where am I?" after regaining consciousness in a hospital nearly a week after a botched execution in Tennessee left her critically injured and temporarily on a ventilator. Pike's attorney, Randy Spivey, spoke with reporters.
12: She is not able to swallow yet, so she has not eaten. She cannot move either of her arms. Both of her arms and hands are tremendously swollen, and we do not know what, if any, function she will regain in her arms.
1: Spivey added that Pike was believed to have been brain dead and was set to be taken off her life support on Tuesday before waking up.
0: Number three.
1: President Trump says the U.S. does not believe the reported death of a lab worker from an anti-plague institute in Siberia is related to a bioweapon.
13: People have said that before about other things, so we hope it is very sophisticated, very smart, and they're saying it's very much under control. So we hope not.
1: However, Trump acknowledged that Russia has not been forthcoming with information. Cornell University students have completed a 7-hour sit-in in solidarity with Jane Doe, the woman who alleges she was sexually assaulted by members of the Chi Phi fraternity in 2024. A protester spoke out.
3: Happy to see that there were things happening. I was happy to see that action was being taken. I'm still happy to see that action is being taken. And I'm still mad.
1: Officials say roughly 80 students gathered inside a campus dining hall starting at 3 p.m. yesterday. A new Send My Bag survey says that 57% of Americans arrive at the airport hours earlier to eat, drink, shop, and enjoy other amenities.
8: Guilty.
1: Yes, I love the airport. Yeah. I think it's so fun.
8: I don't think I'm shopping and enjoying other amenities, but I'm there to eat and drink.
1: Eat and drink, oh, yeah. People watch, that's another good one.
8: Of course. Get that bar open at 6 a.m., 23 minutes after the hour.
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8: Thanks for being with us. How much does it take to feel rich? The answer depends on your circumstances more than your salary. Elizabeth O'Brien, senior personal finance reporter at Barron's, has a look at new research from Goldman Sachs. Elizabeth, what stood out?
10: Yeah, there were some really intriguing findings in this survey, and one that stood out to me was that they had asked, you know, people if they were living paycheck to paycheck, and people said yes at either extreme. So those making under $50,000 and those making over $500,000 were most likely to report living paycheck to paycheck.
8: So some are thinking, how in the world does somebody making $500,000 not feel rich and or live paycheck to paycheck?
10: Exactly. And I think, you know, it probably does look a little different at either end, but the way they defined it is not being able to get ahead on any long-term planning or goals. These people are probably not saving for retirement, despite making a good chunk of money, a really good salary. Yeah. So it does, you know, make you wonder, although I'm thinking, you know, at those higher ends, you've got high fixed expenses. You've sort of locked in a lifestyle that demands that kind of income.
8: Along those lines, you referenced a lifestyle creep. Explain what happens there.
10: Yes, this is something that financial advisors always warn us against, which is adjusting your lifestyle upward with every bump in pay. So, you know, if you get a raise and you splurge and you maybe buy a new home with a bigger mortgage that gobbles up that raise or that bigger salary, then you're not, you know, going to get ahead. Like, whereas, you know, a better practice might be, okay, you get a raise, yeah, treat yourself to a little something, but suck most of that away in your 401k, pretend like you don't even have it, and then just keep saving so you can make progress toward your savings goals.
8: Yeah, we're speaking with Elizabeth O'Brien, senior personal finance reporter at Barron's. The story is called Who's Rich Anyway? She got a look at a new Goldman Sachs report. I thought it was interesting, too. It was pointed out in your story that circumstances often matter more than salary. Explain that.
10: Yeah, so it's your lifestyle. It's where you live. You know, I live in New York City, so I am not, and I'm not making $500,000, but I do understand how people might feel stretched at incomes that in most places in the country would seem extremely generous. You know, you've got very high daycare costs here. If you have a child, you have, and at the other end, you know, elder care. You know, if you wanted assisted living, it's much, much more expensive here. So, you know, if you live in a place with high cost of living, I get that also. Or if you, you know, if you're not living in a high cost of living area, but you have fancy tastes, you take a big vacation every year, then yeah, you're going to feel stretched even if you're making good money.
8: And that said, I thought it was interesting. You can feel rich at any income level.
10: This is true. Studies have shown there's this long-running Harvard University study that has tracked people's happiness over decades. And what really makes us feel rich and fulfilled is the quality of our relationships. And that does not depend on income. So, you know, as we're preparing for retirement, invest in your relationships, too. That's really going to pay dividends.
8: Yeah.
10: And another reader wrote in after my story and said, who's rich? People who are healthy. And I couldn't agree more that health is wealth.
8: Thanks, Elizabeth. Elizabeth O'Brien, Senior Personal Finance Reporter at Barron's. 30 minutes now after the hour. On This Morning, America's First News.
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30: 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I have been asked many times recently, why is the Basin Commission talking about soil health? The reason is simple. Land and water are connected. 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Healthy soils play a substantial role in protecting water quality and quantity. They help limit the nutrients that enter waterways. They absorb more precipitation to reduce runoff. Finally, they hold moisture longer to support crops and vegetation during dry periods. These and other priorities are outlined in the Basin Commission's Natural Resource Framework Plan. The plan has 13 goal areas, including soil conservation, that guide our projects and partnerships across the basin. 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
0: We don't take sides. 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
8: Thanks for spending time with us. Welcome into Thursday, October 8th. Gordon Deal with Nicole Murray. Some of our top stories and headlines. Hurricane Isaias targets Florida, Alabama, and Mississippi. An 18-year-old arrested for plotting a mass shooting at the Mall of America in Minnesota. Tennessee bureau inmate Krista Pike reportedly asked, "Where am I?" after regaining consciousness following her botched execution. Oil prices sharply higher this morning on a report the U.S. discussed resuming military operations in Iran. L.A., Milwaukee, and Tampa Bay advance in baseball's playoffs. And the softball players at a Montana tournament who came to learn their sisters. That story in about 20 minutes. Interest rates have jumped by about 1.3 percentage points since the Iran war began in February. But how will we know when rising rates means there's real trouble ahead? Analysis from Rick Newman, founder of the Pinpoint Press. Rick, paint the current picture.
1: Interest rates are up by a lot, and it all began when the Iran war started at the end of February. So just to talk about two different ways we look at interest rates, the 10-year treasury rate, which is the benchmark rate, most other interest rates rise in proportion to the 10-year treasury. That has jumped from about 4% at the end of February to about 5.3% now. And to give you an idea how that affects other rates, the average rate on a mortgage has jumped from about 6% to about 7.3%. So those are large changes in interest rates over a relatively short period of time. I mean, interest rates obviously go up and down over time, but it's unusual outside of some kind of real problem in the economy that you would see these changes happening this abruptly.
8: Yeah. All right. So what do these changes in interest rates tell us then?
1: They tell us a few things. Basically, it says investors are worried about future inflation being higher. And if you think future inflation is going to be higher than it is now and you're buying a bond and you might not get your money back until 3 years, 5 years, 10 years, or even 20 years, you're going to demand a higher interest rate to offset for the declining value of money. That's one thing. Number two, there's just a lot of debt coming onto the market. We know that the U.S. government has been issuing way too much debt for a long time, but there's a lot of private sector debt coming on now to fund the artificial intelligence build out, and more debt on the market means there's a greater supply of bonds, and to get people to buy them, you have to offer a higher rate. That's just basic supply and demand. And the third thing is actually not so bad. It's that investors think the U.S. economy is pretty strong and it's going to stay strong. And that allows interest rates to rise. And you would hope that they can rise without too much damage. So the question is, are interest rates going to go up and it's going to be okay? Or are interest rates going up as quickly as they are? Is it going to cause some kind of big problem? We don't know the answer yet, but I mean, one sign is that the stock market has been holding on. So that says that we might get through this and we might just be in the middle of a kind of normal economy.
8: Mm. We're speaking with Rick Newman. He's founder of the Pinpoint Press, and he's written a piece called Why Soaring Rates Aren't a Problem Yet. Talk about kind of knowing when you're near the danger zone or in it.
1: Yeah, this gets a little technical, but we just talked about how quickly interest rates have gone up. But interest rates are not high by historical standards. They're just higher than they have been for the last, let's call it 18 years or so. For the last 18 years, we've had unusually low interest rates, and that's because of Federal Reserve monetary stimulus that began during the Great Recession in 2008 and 2009. And since then, interest rates have stayed lower than average. But let's go to the mortgage rate. It's about 7.3% now. The historical average is around 7.5. So in itself, that's not terrible where mortgage rates are. So economists have been saying, here's how to watch when we're in a problem, when we might have a problem. So if the nominal growth rate of the economy, which is just GDP growth not adjusted for inflation, is higher than the 10-year interest rate, we're probably okay. And that's the zone we're in right now. So the economy, not adjusted for inflation, it is growing at about 6.3%. And the 10-year treasury rate is about 5.3%. So that, if you look at, you know, historical patterns going back 50 years or longer, that's normal. The problem would come if that 10-year treasury rate gets above the nominal growth rate of the economy. That would tell you that bond buyers and investors in general see some kind of shock coming or some kind of big problem, such as a liquidity freeze up in the financial system, something we saw with the mortgage crisis in 2008. We're not seeing that. So it's uncomfortable for people who have to borrow money and pay more than they did just 6 months ago. But like I said before, we might be okay.
8: Thanks, Rick. Rick Newman, founder of The Pinpoint Press. Hey, if you've missed anything from today's show, you can always catch a podcast. It's available every day on Apple, Google, Spotify, or wherever you get your podcasts. 20 minutes now in front of the hour on This Morning, America's First News. Coming up next, the airline passenger in Florida who smuggled quite the surprise in his pants.
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8: Thanks for spending time with us. Welcome into Friday Eve. It is time now for the mic drop with this morning's Mike Gavin.
26: Good morning. Well, we have a couple of good old-fashioned dumb criminal stories to talk about today. Let's start in Florida, where another airline passenger has been busted for trying to smuggle wildlife in their pants. Fox News says U.S. Customs officers at Miami International Airport spotted what court documents described as an unexplained bulge around a passenger's waist and pelvic area after he arrived on a flight from Havana, Cuba. A closer inspection allegedly uncovered 10 live birds concealed beneath the traveler's clothing. The six clear cylinders containing the birds were allegedly wrapped in tape and tucked inside black pockets sewn into his underwear. When questioned about the birds, the man allegedly told authorities that they were for his personal use. He then, perhaps wisely, invoked his right to remain silent.
8: Mm. Unlike the birds, who might have been chirping away, right? They did remain silent.
26: That's the amazing part, but I guess in these containers, I mean, I don't even want to think about how tightly they must have been squished in there.
8: Yeah.
26: And couldn't be heard because they were in these containers.
8: So this unexplained bulge around his waist and pelvic area, not from like a lot of beer and pretzels on the flight, apparently.
26: Yeah, it would appear not.
8: Birds.
26: Yeah, now he didn't have snakes. We know that one guy who had snakes down his underwear that one time. That was lots of fun. No, this was birds this time.
8: Mm. And I wonder like what that's like. Like, does it tickle? Like when you're stuffing a bird into your pants?
26: Yeah.
8: You know what I mean? Like, how uncomfortable is that? And then there to sit on the, so you're in Cuba and you have to go through whatever their version of TSA is there, if they have something.
26: Yes.
8: You say you got to sit around and wait for your flight, then you're on the flight. Yikes.
26: As in your flight gets delayed or something, or you're sitting on the tarmac, with the birds in your pants.
8: Yeah.
26: Like, come on, can we get this show on the road here?
8: Seems like a lot could go wrong with bird smuggling for your personal
26: And then after all that, you make it to America.
8: Yeah,
26: and then you get busted at customs anyway. So it doesn't, it doesn't seem worth it.
8: Yeah, what are they doing in Cuba, by the way, that they miss this bulge?
26: Like I said, I don't know if the TSA is that stringent there. And on the surface, everything about this burglary in Arizona was going pretty well. The thieves managed to break through windows and quickly steal a bunch of boxes, which looked to contain Mac mini computers, each of which could retail for between $900 and $2,000. There's just one problem. The boxes were empty. Surveillance video shows the attempted crime where a man and at least one accomplice break into a Tempe tech company at 2 a.m. and scoop up the empty boxes while the actual computers sat nearby untouched. An employee at the company interviewed by Fox News called the burglars low IQ. Commenters joked that these thieves were definitely not thinking outside the box.
8: Aha.
26: Yeah, you get it.
8: Very clever.
26: See what they did there.
8: This guy, he's watching this guy through the window just made it. He looked like he was almost like counting the money he was about to make by stealing all these boxes.
26: Yeah, yeah.
8: Yeah, like, he was kind of sitting, down and reaching in with his forearm, just sort of scooping them all into whatever container he had outside the window that we couldn't see
26: because
8: it's dark. And it just looked like he's thinking, yep. $900 more, another $900, and just to find out that the boxes are empty.
26: And never noticed that these boxes were obviously light.
8: Yeah.
26: They contained nothing but air.
8: Right.
26: And that didn't seem to faze these folks whatsoever. Also wasn't wearing a mask of any kind, so was, of course, seen on the surveillance video pretty easily there, so I don't suspect he's going to be on the lam for very long.
8: I think the description is for these guys being low IQ is kind.
26: Yes.
8: A very kind way to describe it.
26: I would say so.
8: 13 minutes now in front of the hour on This Morning, America's First News. 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
8: 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USA Today says to find the best quality gas in your area, look for what's called top-tier certification. Many gas station brands get their fuel reviewed and tested by Top Tier, a company endorsed by AAA, which rates fuel quality for gasoline and diesel engines. Some brands are well known for having top-tier fuel with a lot of detergents like Shell, Citgo, Costco, Mobil, Marathon, Exxon. Stations generally display a top-tier sticker on their pumps when they're approved, and just because it's top-tier doesn't mean it's more expensive. And USA Today says the benefits of using high-quality gas will result in fewer potential engine issues down the line than if lower-end fuel is constantly used. 8 minutes now in front of the hour on This Morning. Once again, here's Nicole Murray.
23: And now, the three big things you need to know. Number one.
10: Hurricane Isaias has strengthened from a tropical storm and is expected to make landfall along the Gulf Coast as early as tomorrow evening. Tom Tyler is the director of the Emergency Management Agency in Alabama.
11: Definitely want to have 1 gallon of drinking water per person per day. And in addition to your shelf-stable foods, flashlights, batteries, recommend not using candles to illuminate your house. Avoid fire hazards.
10: Officials say the storm has maximum sustained winds of 75 miles per hour.
23: Number two.
10: The FBI has arrested an 18-year-old man who had been plotting to carry out a mass shooting at the Mall of America near Minneapolis in the name of ISIS. Attorney Daniel Rosen.
15: The level of enthusiasm and commitment toward it, the determination to intervene and disrupt was made, and to do it at the soonest possible time.
10: Officials say Sheikh Dune Mohammed was arrested at gunpoint yesterday during an arranged meeting to buy an assault rifle from an undercover FBI agent.
23: Number three.
10: One of the 7 men named in the lawsuit filed by a former Cornell University student who alleges that she was sexually assaulted at an on-campus fraternity house has filed a petition to block New York Attorney General Letitia James' appointment as special prosecutor in the case. Andrew Miltenberg, who is the attorney for Giglio Lopes.
16: There was no evidence whatsoever that Giglio had non-consensual sex.
10: In other news, President Trump has doubled down on his comments suggesting Iran could hit Los Angeles and San Diego during a Texas rally, adding that the U.S. would not let that scenario happen.
0: Let them hit Los Angeles and you want to see some bad things happen. You want to see a country that would be in free fall. We're not going to let that happen. We protect our cities. We protect our country. We're not letting that happen.
10: And finally, a new survey says that 53% of adults between 18 and 34 years old have chosen a fitness or wellness experience over drinks or nightlife.
8: Boring.
10: So boring.
8: Don't call us.
10: For real.
8: Yeah, and you gotta listen, you go get your little spa thing or massage or whatever you're doing there. I'll see you at the bar afterwards.
10: What I don't get is why does one negate the other? Like, you can go work out, then go get a few drinks and still be home by 9 or 10 p.m.
8: Okay, Nicole, I like this.
10: Right?
8: Yeah.
10: Compromise.
8: Yeah.
10: Sort of.
8: And just undo everything you did. Like, you go your little fitness thing and then eat and drink all those calories back.
10: Right, exactly.
8: Right. Compromise. 6 minutes in front of the hour.
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8: Thanks for being with us. Two girls playing on opposite softball teams in Montana. Notice they look remarkably alike. They ultimately learned they were sisters. 19-year-old Samantha Rensvold always knew she was adopted. She also knew she had a younger sister, but because her sister's adoption was closed, Samantha had no idea how she could find her. Then during a softball tournament in Montana, Samantha was in the middle of a game when one of her teammates pointed out a player on the opposing team who looked a lot like Samantha. The next time that the teams crossed paths, Samantha was playing right field when the girl, Cayenne Dean, was sitting in the stands with her family. Samantha could hear her mother talking to Cayenne's mother about the details they knew about the girl's biological family. Everything lined up. The sisters now attend college in different states, but they stay in touch and hope to spend more time together. Samantha and Cayenne were adopted as babies and grew up in Montana, but their families lived about 400 miles apart. For Nicole Murray and Mike Gavin, I'm Gordon Deal. Thanks for listening to This Morning, America's First News.
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0: is awake and talking as her attorneys ask that her sentence be commuted to life in prison. Here's ABC's Faith Abube.
1: There could be another order that's issued to execute her, and that is something that would have to come from the Tennessee Supreme Court. So it seems like this is going to have to go through the court system before we figure out what's next. But again, all executions in the state of Tennessee have now been halted for the rest of the year pending this review. And so this may just be the beginning.
0: The FBI says it stopped a terror attack by a teenager who intended to shoot up the Mall of America. This is ABC News. As the investigation ramps up into how Cornell University responded to allegations of rape at a frat house in 2024, ABC News Chief Investigative Correspondent Aaron Katursky says we're hearing now more from both sides.
2: With growing protests at Cornell University, we're hearing from an attorney for Jillio Lopes, one of the fraternity brothers. Jane Doe is accused of rape, who is still a student on campus.
3: There was no evidence whatsoever that Jillio had non-consensual sex.
2: Lopes' lawyer addressing claims Jane Doe was incapacitated by drugs and alcohol that night. We asked Jane Doe's attorney about Jillio Lopes' recollection of that night.
4: Obviously, what are they going to say? It was consensual.
2: Jane Doe's attorney told us she has been getting threats, but he described her as fearless and determined to make college campuses safer for women.
0: A sign of just how hot the housing market in San Francisco is. A home there just sold for $15 million, but that is nearly double the asking price. I'm Sherry Preston, ABC News.
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12: Good morning.
17: It's 5:03. It's the Morning Crew. It's Doug and Robbie back at it. Here we go, the Thursday.
18: That's right. That's right. That's right.
17: Kind of a spooky Thursday today, too.
18: Oh.
17: Yeah, because we're going on the road.
19: That's right. Robbie Daniels going on the road. Where are you heading this morning, Robbie D?
17: Bonanzaville for a paranormal investigation.
18: Really?
17: We did this last year.
18: That's right. That's
17: they
18: right.
17: hosted, and we ended up finding one abnormally, is that what we call them?
19: Ghost. You call it whatever you want.
17: Ghost. She was hanging out on. She must have been a. She was hanging out on top of the piano in the bar. So
19: right. Right.
17: She must have
19: right.
17: been a gal who worked there
20: you
17: back in the day.
20: You actually saw it?
17: No, you get the name
20: readings?
17: And the readings. Yeah.
20: Oh sure. Yeah.
17: And every time we got closer to the piano, the readings would go through the roof. So.
20: Oh.
17: Yeah.
20: Like an apparition or something.
17: A ghost.
20: Yeah.
17: A spirit.
20: Yeah.
17: A spirit.
20: Cool. So you're going to try it again, huh?
17: We're going to try it again. Why not?
19: You're going
17: not?
19: To the same spot right away, right out of the gate? Like if you're fishing, and you're catching fish in one spot, you say, well, let's go back there and catch fish tomorrow.
17: Beth is going to put us in another place this time.
20: Oh.
17: And she's going to put us in a place that seems to have more activity.
19: Oh.
17: Although we did think last year that the reason being is it might have been too early in the morning for her.
19: Right.
20: Well, so, they have different hours too, you know?
17: Yeah, I know. And they tend to come out late at night.
19: That could be a union kind of a thing. I don't
17: know. Could be, yeah. So the saloon girl was hanging out, but maybe she just ended up being there late. I
19: right.
17: don't know.
19: Right.
17: But that's where we're at. It was different. It was cool, but yeah.
20: All right. Well,
17: so
20: give us a full report.
17: Absolutely.
19: Yeah. All morning long.
17: Absolutely. Good morning, Austin Erickson.
21: Good morning.
20: He's kind of quiet because he realizes it's the worst day of the week as the furthest away from both Mondays. He's finally getting it.
21: Oh no, I disagree. I have a day tomorrow, so I'm like Thursday needs to get out of the way.
17: Okay. Right?
21: Oh, so you say when some hear that, people are like, oh, there's somebody willing to go up with that guy. That's interesting.
17: No, be nice here.
20: No, we would never think
17: no.
20: that.
17: No.
21: Not out loud anyway.
17: Yeah, not to your face.
20: No.

0: With the paranormal thing, were you skeptical before you went in there? Like, oh, I'm sure that there's something that somebody can explain. It's not the wind.
1: No,
0: it's not, you know.
1: No, I'm not that way because I'm a full big-on believer.
2: Mm. I kind of am, too. So they have these shows that they try to debunk it, too, a lot of them.
1: Yeah.
2: And that's good. If you could try to debunk it, that you should. But if you can't, then, you know.
0: I think I should go with, I'm skeptical like Agent Scully, and I want to believe like Agent Mulder, and we can have our own X-Files.
1: Wait until Tom tells you his haunting story. Though.
3: Right.
0: Oh, yeah. I can see him being haunting others.
1: No. No, he was haunted.
3: That's right.
2: I lived in a haunted house.
1: Yeah.
0: By your wife?
2: No, this is before. This is when I was single.
1: This will make you a believer, too. So
3: yeah.
0: Oh, man.
1: Tell you that story
3: yeah,
1: sometime.
3: Okay, that's coming.
0: All right.
4: Right
0: I'm
4: now,
0: go
4: it
0: to
4: is.
0: The weather cave right after my news.
4: It's 5:06 on Thursday. It is the 8th of October. You're listening to the KF Joe Morning Crew. She's Robbie Daniels. I'm Doug Lear. That's Too Tall Tom Szymanski in the KF Joe Weather Cave. We've got Sarah Hynek, Derek Hansen, Jack Michaels, Nate Cohn, and Austin Erickson. KF Joe News is next.
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0: Mostly clear in Fargo-Moorhead, 45 degrees. I'm Austin Erickson. Moorhead police and the Red River SWAT team arrest two people and detain five others during a high-risk search warrant Wednesday morning. Officers raided a home in the 1400 block of 20th Street South, finding a stolen handgun and 2 ounces of meth. Police arrested 39-year-old Antonio Stevens of Moorhead on drug and weapons charges. 23-year-old Tatum Benson of Detroit Lakes was taken into custody on outstanding warrants. A combine sparked a field fire Wednesday afternoon just south of Abercrombie, North Dakota, leading to a multi-agency response and temporarily closing Highway 81. Richland County Emergency Management Director Brett Lambrecht says the fire started around 3 p.m. near 67th Street before jumping Highway 81 into a cornfield. Crews from five fire departments responded, joined by farmers using tractors to help contain the flames. No one was hurt. About 35 to 40 acres burned, and Highway 81 reopened to traffic after crews finished up mopping up. 70-year-old Ruth Madison of Bertha, Minnesota, has died nearly a week after a paddle boat she was in capsized on a lake near Frazee. Three people were rescued on Eagle Lake on Friday night. Deputies found the boat flipped over after taking on water. One person was hanging onto the boat while another had made it to shore. A deputy helped Madison get to shore, and she was airlifted to the hospital. She was wearing a life jacket. Four people in nearby boats helped rescue the other two people from the water. 43-year-old Dustin Strobel of Staples and 46-year-old Melody Pope of Bertha were taken to a Detroit Lakes hospital with non-life-threatening injuries. The FBI thwarts an attack on the Mall of America by a teen. Susie Jones reports.
6: A plot to attack the Mall of America has been thwarted. That announcement today from the U.S. Attorney's Office, 18-year-old Shikdu Abdullahi Mohammed was arrested yesterday at a park in Richville and charged today with a federal crime to commit terrorism. Mohammed allegedly purchased an AK-47 and 200 rounds of live ammunition with the intent to kill between 30 and 60 people. U.S. Attorney Daniel Rosen on when it was time for officials to intervene.
7: When he started talking about dates and methods and the level of enthusiasm and commitment toward it, the determination to intervene and disrupt was made, and to do it at the soonest possible time.
0: Rosen says Mahmoud's parents didn't let him talk with agents. He has been under investigation for nearly 2 years, trading messages with a confidential informant before agents sold him the rifle and ammo. It's 5:09. This is KFGO News.
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0: Moorhead's new $171 million 11th Street underpass had its ribbon cutting Wednesday afternoon. Lawmakers say the benefit isn't just faster traffic, it's saving homeowners money. DFL State Senator Rob Kupek of Moorhead says legislators stepped in to fill a critical $10 million funding gap in the 2023 bonding bill to protect people from extreme out-of-pocket costs.
10: In that bonding bill that year, we were able to get the funds for that, and then that means that people don't have to pay a special assessment to pay for that underpass, especially because those would be a lot of the people that are already paying a special assessment to pay for the underpass over by the high school. So there is some real, you know, dollars and cents to homeowners in the central part of Moorhead that this counts for.
0: Concordia College receives its largest gift dedicated to the arts, $6 million from alumni John and Eileen Cuello of Sioux Falls. The money will establish the Cuello Institute for Music and in Creative Arts. Concordia says it will support students and faculty, foster innovation and collaboration across disciplines, and elevate the visibility and impact of the arts. An advisory council is developing plans for the Cuello Institute, including ways to extend its impact beyond the Concordia campus through work with K-12 students and educators, artists, and the broader community. All eight of the Cuello's siblings and their daughter and son were Cobbers. To weather, the KFGO Weather Center is powered by Acme Tools. 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Acme Tools do your best work. Now and over to Tom in the Weather Cave. Tom, you say Thursday is the worst day. Hopefully it doesn't have the worst weather.
2: No, it won't. Yeah, not by comparison to some days that we have ahead of us coming up next week. So, yeah, you're right. It won't be the worst weather. It'll be kind of an average kind of day, even above average, even though it'll be cooler by a few degrees than it was yesterday. Yesterday we had a high of 70. Today's predicted high 66. I think we're going to see more clouds rolling in as the day wears on. So we're going to have partly to at times mostly cloudy conditions today. And the wind very light, west-southwest under 13, so nowhere near as strong as yesterday. Top-end gust yesterday was 41. For tonight, partly cloudy, 46. Southeast wind under 11. Tomorrow, partly to mostly sunny and windy. The warm-up, a temporary one, does begin with a high of 75. Southeast winds 16 to 36 and gusty. A windy day on Saturday, mostly sunny, low near 60. That's the average high. With a near record high of 84, the standing record is 86 2 years ago. Wow. But then it turns around gradually on Sunday, but even more so thereafter. Partly to mostly cloudy, breezy on Sunday. Cold front moves on through. Slight chance for showers, low 56, high 66. Breezy, cold areas of showers on Monday, only 52 for the high on Monday. So there you go, reality check. Right now, a mostly clear sky. Some cirrus are near us, though. 37 in Moorhead, 41 at the airport, and currently 45 at the KFGO Weather Cave.
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0: Good morning. It's 5:15. The morning crew. It's Doug and Robbie back at it on your Thursday, your paranormal investigation kind of Thursday.
1: That's right. Robbie Daniels going on the road, heading on out to Bonanzaville this morning.
0: Yeah.
1: So Derek Hansel will be sliding into the studio.
0: We're going to have fun with our question of the day, too.
1: Okay. Well, let's jump right into it,
0: okay,
1: then.
0: Okay. If you get to be a ghost for 24 hours.
1: For 24 hours.
0: You get to be a ghost for 24 hours. What would you do?
1: I'm going to take the day off because nobody can see me.
0: There you go. I like it.
2: I don't know. Even if you're a ghost, I don't know if you have it in you to take a day off, Mr. Lear.
0: Yeah, there is that.
1: No, trust
0: me.
1: Trust me.
0: Yeah?
1: Yep.
0: You could?
1: I got it in me.
0: Huh.
1: I got it in me.
0: The man who says he always wants to work and make money on a weekend.
1: Right. Right, but I can take a day off.
0: Okay.
1: Yep, I can, definitely do that as long as nobody can see me.
0: I would mess with people. If I was a ghost for 24 hours, I would mess with people. You know, just like move something that they're doing.
1: Oh.
0: Just, you know, nothing where they're like going to be scared and, you know, crawl up into a little ball somewhere. I just want to mess with people.
1: Right. We were watching, similar to that, we were watching a Kurt Russell, an early age Kurt Russell movie.
0: Yeah.
1: From like the early 70s where he could make himself, like, invisible.
0: Huh?
1: I can't remember the name of the movie, but...
2: Is it The Invisible Man?
0: Yeah.
1: No, it was, I can't remember.
2: Because there was a movie that way.
0: Yeah, I remember
1: Could have been. I don't think it was, but... And he would do kind of that stuff, like move things.
0: And just mess with people?
1: Right,
0: yeah,
1: right.
0: That's
1: right.
0: What I would do. So, you know, if all of a sudden something's moving, you know I'm a ghost for 24 hours.
1: But do you ever walk into a room and go, did I put that there?
0: Oh, of course we do. We all do.
1: Right.
0: Yeah, that's always happened.
1: Or where did that go? I thought I had that right here.
0: Yeah, and then you freak out and you're like, oh my God, it must be a ghost. And then you find it where you really put it.
1: Yeah.
0: And then you're like, oh, so much for that.
1: Right.
0: Right. So, if you were a ghost for 24 hours.
2: If you were a ghost for 24 hours.
0: What would you do?
1: Morning crew question of the day.
0: Yeah.
1: In our adventure every Texas.
2: I mean, make sure what you're doing that 23 hours and... 59 minutes you don't keep doing because people will notice what you're doing. Now.
0: Yeah, all of a sudden I'm standing in Doug's kitchen moving his bowl of cereal.
1: Yep.
2: Oh, that's what you would do.
1: Right.
0: I'd mess with all kinds of people.
1: Yeah.
0: Mm-hmm. Why not?
1: Yep.
2: Yeah, well, that'd be kind of funny. Yeah.
0: I mean, yeah. I mean, you got to do it a good way. I mean, there are a few people I'd like to, you know, scare the bejeebas out of.
1: Right.
0: Because they irritate me, but, you know.
1: Right, but you could, like, if you've got that one person that you work with that's really particular... And they put their pen and their coffee cup in the same spot, and then they walk out, and you just move it just a little bit every time. Yeah.
0: And, you know, really, technically, if we have that person in our lives, we could do that now anyway.
1: We could. We could.
0: Just to mess with them.
1: Right.
0: Are you the guy who puts your pen and coffee cup in the same spot?
1: No, I'm not at all.
0: Okay, good. Because I really want to mess with you.
1: Yeah, because I put random things. I'm a visual guy, so whatever it's going to be sitting out so I can look around and see it. But it might not be in the same spot.
0: Okay.
1: So that's our Camp Store Morning Crew question of the day. You get to be a ghost for 24 hours. What would you do? Our Adventure Robbie Tech Sub. It's open right now at 35270.
0: All right. And keeping with the theme, let's go with Spooky for the song.
1: Spooky.
0: From Atlanta Rhythm Section. And the song actually has nothing to do with Halloween?
2: No.
0: No. And they contain zero lyrics that has anything to do with ghosts. Monsters at all, except for at the very end where the narrator jokes he might finally propose to his mysterious partner on Halloween. This song, by the way, started out as an instrumental back in 1967.
1: Okay.
0: It was a saxophone instrumental.
1: Oh, really?
0: Yep. And then...
2: Didn't the Classics 4 do it?
0: Yes, Classics 4, which turned into be Atlanta Rhythm Section.
1: Mm-hmm.
0: Uh-huh. So they recorded it in late 1967. It became number 3 hit in 68. Now, they then recorded it in 79 for their album Underdog, and that version went to number 17. It's a little more laid-back, southern rocky.
1: Okay.
0: And it became the band's final top 20 hit on the U.S.
1: charts. Really?
0: So this is the version they did from 1979, Atlanta Rhythm Section. Some people call them ARS. It's Spooky, your morning crew song of the day.

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6: 45 chilly degrees. Derek Hansen in the air chair as Robbie Daniels is on the road. It is the KFGO Morning Crew. He is Doug Lear. We got two tall Tom Szymanski, Austin Erickson, and a cast of characters more coming up here.
7: That's right. That's right. Sarah Heinrich, Jack Michaels. Okay, so our KFGO Morning Crew question of the day: get to be a ghost for 24 hours. What would you do? That's our Morning Crew question. We got some text messages coming into our Adventure RV Text Club. Good morning, Mike in West Fargo. I'd have words with the ghost that keeps hiding my keys in Walt and tell him to knock it off.
6: Oh, wow.
7: Is that the same ghost that's been haunting Derek Hansen?
6: That's a very good one. I like that. Yeah, it's true. It is. I mean, okay, we are in like the spooky season. We're coming up, right? And getting closer to the middle of October, so Halloween around the corner. But I've always said, and maybe I shouldn't say this stuff on the air, but seems like ever since someone I was really close to, my grandma Tonsville, passed away, it seems like those things reappear.
7: Oh.
6: Once in a while.
7: Oh, really? Okay.
6: You know what I mean? Like, I'm like, I swear I just looked there, and oh, there are my keys. It's kind of creepy in a way, you know?
7: I'm just saying, like, I believe in good and bad, the devil, and I believe in bad spirits and good spirits.
6: Yeah.
7: And stuff happens.
6: Uh-huh.
7: And Too Tall Tom Szymanski, we've got a couple of minutes. Do you want to share your story before Austin Erickson comes on with the news, or...
8: Well, yeah, years ago, I think it was, after I got divorced, I was single. I was living in this home a few blocks from where my other home was. But actually, when the people that moved out of that home and I, we traded homes. They moved their stuff into my home. I moved my stuff into their home. It was kind of weird. You know, it was like back and forth Chinese fire drill. Anyway, they didn't tell me anything about the so-called entity that was there. And, it was not long after I lived there that I was, sleeping one night upstairs, and all of a sudden I heard the garbage disposal go on, okay?
6: Mm-hmm.
8: And I looked down, I could see lights flipping on and off from downstairs as well, so I thought that my cat was goofing around with something, but my cats were on the bed, so it had nothing to do with my cats. So I thought it was just some sort of a mechanical malfunction, so, it happened a couple of times. I called some guy in to take a look at it, didn't find anything wrong. Couple weeks later, I heard some footsteps coming up the steps to my bedroom, and I saw some shadowy figure in the hallway, and I wouldn't say it freaked me out. I just kind of took notice of it, and I thought, this is weird, so I kind of turned the light on and left it on the rest of the night. This kind of kept going on and on and on, and I, after I moved out, the people that moved in there, I told them about that, and we kind of kept in touch. And we found out from previous owners that they did some remodeling downstairs. And from what I understand with entities like that is when you remodel a home, they don't appreciate that.
6: Oh, wow.
8: That's what I have found out through that. And they invited me back, the people who bought the house from me, because they claimed that the entity was still there, and they took me around the house, and there were some corners of the house where the temperature was about 25, 30 degrees colder than other parts
7: that's
8: of the
7: something.
8: House. And I saw some curtains moving when there was no breeze in the house. So, yes, I did experience that. I mean, if you're living alone and you hear the garbage disposal going on and off in your kitchen at
7: night,
8: that's kind of freaky, lights flipping on and off. So, yeah, I did have an experience with that, so I am a believer.
7: Right, oh, right, no doubt, man. No doubt.
6: All right.
8: So that sets the stage.
7: Yes, that's right.
6: Exactly.
7: That's right. We wanted Austin Erickson to get to hear that story on the air, as Too Tall Tom has referenced that. It's the KFTR Morning Crew, Derek Hansen, Doug Lear, Too Tall Tom Szymanski, Austin Erickson's KFTR News coming your way.
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7: 5:30 into the KFGO News Center. Austin Erickson on duty on your Thursday morning. Our morning crew question of the day, Austin. If you get to be a ghost for 24 hours, what would you do?
10: I think the obvious would be go to every sporting event I'd want to go to and never have to pay anything.
7: I like the way you're thinking.
6: I gotta do that myself, but that's for a whole different reason.
10: Put a credential in. You have to just have a legitimate reason, though, to go to the game, not just watching. I think I would also get back at my brother for pranking me a lot.
6: Oh, I like that.
10: Growing up, if you're familiar with the movie The Ring, there was a creepy girl that would come out of the TV all wet from in a well.
6: Yeah.
10: Well, it would start with like the TV looking like black and white all over and noise. Well, my brother Bo was smart enough to take the cable out of the TV and then have the timer turn it on, and so it would just turn on and he's like, the ring lady's coming for you.
6: Oh, no.
7: Whoa.
6: Yeah, that was a creepy movie. You know, I think that's 20-some years old now already. But
10: I like the, whatchamacallit, Scary Movie when that happens, like the parody of all that. The girl comes out and she's, the lady's like, Cindy, your TV's leaking.
6: Yeah. I remember watching that for the first time. And think about how old that is. That's because of a haunted tape. You know, it was a VHS tape.
7: Yeah.
6: It wasn't even a DVD.
10: They were like, you watch this and you die in 7 days. And somebody was like watching it and they're like, 7 days. And it's like, first off, it's a VHS.
7: Yeah.
10: Second, it's a house phone that somebody picks up. So I wonder if anybody today would watch that and just be like, yeah, that's not happening. I don't have my cell phone number.
7: Here's Austin with your KFGO News.
10: 5:32, 44 degrees, mostly clear in Fargo, Moorhead. This is KFGO News. A Fergus Falls man faces charges in connection with home and church burglaries in Otter Tail County. Court documents say 38-year-old Christopher Yost was seen on a home's Ring camera in Underwood. Officers recognized him from the video and arrested Yost during a traffic stop. Police say they found items in his vehicle taken from the home, along with two bags of meth. Investigators say Yost said he stole sewing machines, tools, copper tubing, and small amounts of money. Investigators also linked him to a Fergus Falls burglary where a check was stolen and later cashed for over $2,000. As North Dakota faces a growing shortage of attorneys, especially in rural areas, state judicial leaders weigh new solutions to help people access legal representation. North Dakota Supreme Court Justice Jared Tufte is campaigning for a second 10-year term. On Afternoons Live, he said a task force on lawyer licensing is evaluating non-traditional legal models. Tufte pointed to medicine, suggesting legal paraprofessionals could step in for routine matters when full-service attorneys are unaffordable or unavailable.
11: 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The University of North Dakota does have a larger class this year. That'll help some. Some of those cases, probably a paraprofessional model might be the appropriate approach. Like in the medical profession, you don't always see an MD as the first person you talk to. You talk to a nurse or a nurse practitioner, or a physician's assistant, or a different sort of subspecialty. I think law can learn something from that.
10: Tufte says the court is waiting on a committee report before approaching the legislature to fund and establish potential licensing pathways. Justice Tufte is running against attorney Ariston Johnson in the nonpartisan November election. It's 5:34. This is KFGO News.
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10: Minnesota Democratic leaders are addressing health care. This comes after high premiums were announced and several health care giants have announced proposed mergers. DFL House Caucus Leader, State Representative Zach Stevenson of Coon Rapids.
13: If we do nothing as a state and legislature, I think there's a very real risk of a systematic collapse of our healthcare system, of hospitals closing around the state. Hospitals around the state are under incredible pressure already.
10: Stevenson says securing stable and affordable healthcare for Minnesotans will be his number one priority when the new session opens in January. There are signs competition for Minnesota's Senate race may be heating up. An aggregate of eight polls taken over the last year show Democratic Lieutenant Governor Peggy Flanagan has lost ground over the past few months to Republican Michelle Tafoya. Real Clear polling says fraud has helped the sports broadcaster's numbers rise. Real Clear reports the midterm environment and the state's history favor Flanagan. Minnesota State Moorhead political science professor Barbara Hedrick doesn't put too much faith in the poll and recommends people follow the money. She says if national parties are putting money into the race, it indicates the race is tightening. According to the Minnesota Department of Commerce, investments in the state's electric grid are helping communities prepare for severe weather and future energy demands. Assistant Commissioner Lisa Polish says grid modernization projects are creating benefits extending well beyond the electric system itself.
14: The project and these investments show what is possible when federal, state, and local partners work together. We can improve reliability and also build resilience so our communities are better prepared for severe weather or other disruptions.
10: State leaders say similar projects across the state can help communities withstand outcomes and support future economic growth. And the West Fargo Police Department is hosting a fundraiser for Detective Miles Orth, who's battling stage 4 metastatic prostate cancer. Miles of Strength will be held Friday, November 13th at 11 a.m. at the Horace Senior Center. Chief Pete Nielsen says it's the department's turn to help support Orth and his family as he's dedicated protecting West Fargo for 20 years. The event will have a spaghetti feed, silent auction, and raffle. Now the weather. 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Now let's get our forecast. Let's head to the weather cave with Tutal Tom.
8: Yeah, we're looking at a pretty nice warm-up for a couple of days before we go back down in a big way early next week. So today should be a partly to mostly cloudy day. So we'll see some sun, but we'll also see plenty of clouds. About 66 with a west-southwest wind under 13. A partly cloudy night, 46 tonight. Tomorrow, a little more sun, though, partly to mostly sunny. But we'll also have that wind back at us, southeast at 16 to 36 and gusty. The high temperature tomorrow, right around 75. Saturday looks outstanding. After that, it does cool down. I'll tell you all about that and more with a cave call coming up in just a few short minutes. Currently, we do have a fair sky, 44 at the KFGO Weather Cave.
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6: 44 degrees, KFGO time is 6:39. This is the KFGO Morning Crew. Derek Hansen hanging out. Robbie Daniels on the road. He is Doug Lear.
7: Our KFGO Morning Crew question today. You get to be a ghost for 24 hours. What would you do? And it doesn't have to be bad. It can be good spirits. Good spirits. And Too Tall Tom shared with us his story before the bottom of the hour. But now the question, Tom. Hmm. If you were Casper the friendly ghost or unfriendly ghost, what would you do?
8: Well, I would chase that ghost down that was haunting me back in the day.
7: Yeah, exactly.
8: I find out what the deal was and have a word with him or her or whatever.
7: Yeah.
8: And after I get done with him or her or whatever, I would go to the golf course and I would just kind of walk around and my friends would be out there golfing. I would just kind of pick up their balls and throw them in the weeds or something like that. And they'd be coming down the fairway wondering, where was my ball? I thought I hit it right down the middle on that hole. Or if they're on like a, I don't know, let's just say a 230-yard par 3, I'd pick their ball up and put it in the cup so they can say they had a hole in one. Of course, the trick is then they have to buy everybody a drink.
7: Oh. Now,
8: that's the unwritten golf rule. If you get a hole in one, you have to buy everyone else a drink when, in fact, it should be the total opposite. And last but not least, I'd probably just pull pranks on my friends and coworkers. Kind of that way.
7: Right. What about you, Derek Hansen?
6: Well, a fear of getting canceled, I won't talk about, you know, I wouldn't bother with the cameras like in Revenge of the Nerds, you know, but.
7: Well, already then.
6: Yeah, but no, I think, you know, being kind of interesting, though, I would love to be a ghost and just be able to sneak in to see what really goes on in the Oval Office or in behind the door meetings of like Congress or CIA, FBI stuff, like what really goes on. Because I get so fascinated with like movies, you know, where like the NSA and CIA are actually bad, you know, that type of thing.
7: Right.
6: And I'd love to go and find out kind of what really goes on in like a Department of Defense meeting. You know what?
8: The Situation Room.
6: Yes. If I could be like a ghost or an invisible man type of thing there, I'd want to know what's going on.
8: Yeah.
6: Not just what we hear in the reports that we get and we try to be journalists and get into, you know. I want to know what the real story is. Yeah. So that's probably what I would do. I'd just, you know, zip my spirit down to Washington, D.C. and kind of creep around there without them knowing.
7: Yeah, no, good stuff. We've got text messages coming into our Adventure RV Text Club at 35270. Oh, good morning, BJ down in Wapping, and scare everyone who treated me like dirt my senior year in high school.
6: Wow.
8: Yeah. Well, okay.
7: Yeah. I get that.
6: Beetlejuice there, yeah.
7: Right. No, I like the way you're thinking is like, it doesn't necessarily have to be bad.
6: No.
7: It can just learning the truth, because as we know in this day and age, the double cross is something that just makes your head spin. What is actually the truth? What is real?
6: I'd love to go into like a Vikings draft day and find out what they really think of these players, or, you know, what does Kevin O'Connell really think of Kyler Murray when he's, you know, not making the play, you know, behind the scenes and get in his office, you know, in the quarterback meetings or something like that.
7: You are so with me, Derek, because before this was even a question of the day, because you've been on this literally like since Kyler Murray was signed or since before when they were looking for a quarterback. Like, if you're Kevin O'Connell, how come everybody else can see, well, this is the offense that you like to run. This is the type of quarterback that you'd like to have. Why didn't you go get a quarterback that fits that?
6: Yeah, no, it's a, you know, square peg, round hole type of situation. So, yeah, I'd love to know what they really think.
8: Because it's what you guys do.
6: Yeah, well that's just fair. Very fair, yes.
7: Thank you, Tom. Yeah, my face palm to, like, right, because it's what we've had quarterbacks that fit.
8: The truth cannot be controversial. The Twins.
6: Yeah.
8: Janelle says the same thing about the Twins.
6: Yeah,
8: get rid of players, and you see them all over in the playoffs.
6: I just posted a thing about Pedro Martinez. You want to talk about fate? Did you see this reel that I shared on Facebook?
7: No.
6: The Pedro Martinez is talking about how David Ortiz got to the Red Sox. He goes, fate is a weird thing. He was walking in a restaurant, and there's David Ortiz. He goes, hey, how's it going? He goes, good. He gets off the phone, and David's almost in tears. He goes, I just got released. And Pedro goes, awesome. He goes, what do you mean awesome? He goes, come sign with the Red Sox. And the rest is history.
7: Oh, my heavens.
6: He became one of the most popular, if, you know, right next to, you know, Ted Robinson and a few others. You know, one of the best ever. So, yeah.
7: For sure. And then we're probably getting close to the anniversary of where the Minnesota Vikings said, hey, let's go get Herschel Walker.
6: Yeah. Right? Ted Williams, I meant. Sorry, yeah. But, yeah, it's that's where you go. Well,
7: I mean,
6: it's not easy being us too tall. I mean, I'm just telling you.
8: We took Tony Mandarich instead of Barry Sanders in the draft.
6: And so, Deion Sanders. And you want me to keep going? Yeah.
8: No. So, we're not perfect either.
6: No.
7: Yeah. Well, speaking of the Minnesota Vikings, they've got a new wide receiver that they signed, teaming up with a former LSU wide receiver, Justin Jefferson. Dodgers, Tampa Bay, Brewers, lots of baseball action. An early look at your KFGO sports is coming up next.
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7: 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Minnesota Vikings yesterday signed OBJ, Odell Beckham Jr., to the practice squad yesterday, Derek Anthony.
6: That's right.
7: And as I heard you reference yesterday, this is like a wake-up call for their number three wide receiver?
6: Juwan Jennings, who they signed from the 49ers, which is a little bit of a surprise. I like how he played with the 49ers, but he just hasn't been able to get open. They haven't gotten the ball to him at all. Not that, you know, the offense has been stellar for anyone outside of T.J. Hockenson on Sunday, I guess. But, you know, I think it's a big weekend for him, no doubt.
7: Okay, so do they make a move before the game? Does Odell Beckham Jr.?
6: Yeah, he might get elevated.
7: He might, okay.
6: A lot of it has to do with health, too, because Jordan Addison did not practice yesterday. He has a little hammy problem that he had on that one of the last T.J. Hockenson plays, Kevin O'Connell said. And so, of course, we know the Justin Jefferson situation, although Jefferson said he wants to play. I think he is going to play, I think, without question, but it's just he was limited at practice, but he did practice.
7: Okay, so we'll be listening and finding out more there. Hey, meanwhile, last night I was locked in as the Dodgers and the Braves. It's the seventh inning, it's tied 1-1. Bases are loaded. This is postseason baseball right here. Bases loaded, two outs, a 3-2 count on the Dodgers' number nine hitter, Annie Pages, or however you want to pronounce it. And the Dodgers had been up to this point 0-15 in the series with runners in scoring position.
18: Pages, ground ball, base hit, left center field. Teoscar Hernandez scores, Edman behind him. Andy Pages breaks the tie with a clutch hit here in the seventh.
7: And the Dodgers would end the Braves 4-1. They take that series 3-1. And this was something that came up on the Jack Michaels show the other day. It's like, you know, if you want to get people into the World Series, you're talking Yankees and Dodgers. If you want the lockout to not last, you don't want Dodgers.
6: Well, I think if the Dodgers win, that means that the argument is that only the big market teams can win, so we have to do something for our salary cap
7: right,
6: or something like that. If it's the Tampa Bay Buccaneers and the Milwaukee Brewers,
7: right,
6: they're going to say, look at what they did. They just draft well and stuff.
7: Yep.
6: You know, so that isn't it's a very interesting thing. I'm still going to be pulling for the Brewers and Rays because I do think, you know, no matter what, they want to maybe have they'll never call it salary cap, but a harder luxury
7: right,
6: tax or something like that. So,
7: but the game within the game.
6: Yeah,
7: the game
6: right,
7: within.
6: I mean, if the Dodgers just take care of everything, then the argument's going to be that it's unfair
7: right,
6: playing field right now, and that's what the owners will say. But the owners, if they get the Brewers and Rays to win the World Series, it's going to be hard to argue that they need a salary cap. More of that.
7: Right,
6: you know,
7: right. So. No doubt about it. And the Brewers did advance with a 3-1 win over the Padres. Tampa Bay finishes off to the Yankees 4-3. That's a sweep. And Cleveland takes a 2-1 series lead over the Chicago White Sox. They win 9-3. Timberwolves lost to the Pacers 123-112. PGA Bay Current Classic at Yokohama Country Club in Japan. Tom Hoagie sitting in 72nd place with an opening round 10 over. North Dakota 11A has a new number one team. Ellendale is number one by 1 point. One more vote than Belvedere Animas. Northern Cass is 3. You will be hearing the Kindred Vikings game. That's Grand Forks Red
6: Central.
7: River.
6: Yep.
7: Is it Central or Red River?
6: I think it was Central.
7: Grand Forks somebody. You'll be hearing that coming up on Friday. The nine-man poll, New Rockford is number one, followed by Lemoore, Linton, Napoleon, and Alexander. Girls State Class B All-State Golf Team is out. Kaylin Goldsmith of Kindred, Hudson Hubrig of Hankinson, Lidgerwood, Wymere, Bailey Finnick of Kindred, Sylvie Brantner of Oak Grove, Ellie Zuger of Oak Grove. And tonight we have Minnesota Wild Hockey. Wild are at Tampa Bay on 7:40. 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
8: What's the problem?
7: I'm thinking of, so tonight, Buccaneers and Cowboys.
8: Mm-hmm.
7: Right.
8: Okay. Yeah, okay.
7: I mean, do you pull for
6: Tampa Bay?
7: Tampa Bay with Cody Mauch, or do you pull for the Cowboys and Hunter Lipke?
8: No, I never pull for the Cowboys.
7: Yeah, never?
6: I don't care who plays. You are too provincial. I don't care about that at all.
8: No.
7: Yep.
8: You're not
6: pulling for the Cowboys? I don't care if my nephew is playing for him.
8: Exactly.
7: Really?
8: No, I don't either. No.
7: Your nephew plays for the Cowboys.
6: I'm maybe being extreme, but just because, I mean, well, when the Vikings play Carson Wentz, who'd you pull for?
7: The Vikings. Well, then you're not too fan. I'm sorry.
8: If my grandson played for the Cowboys, for instance, I would hope that he individually played well, but would secretly not pull.
6: Absolutely.
8: For them. But I would hope that he secretly would play well.
6: Mm-hmm.
8: So no, Tampa Bay all the way, man.
6: I mean, you don't pull for the Packers just because of Christian Watson, do you?
8: Yeah, there's a good one.
7: Yeah, no, I don't.
6: So that's an easy
7: one. But you're right. I want Christian Watson to have 10 catches, 195 yards, and 3 touchdowns, and lose to the Vikings.
8: Well, there you go. So then the Vikings, you're asking that offense to score a lot of points then.
6: Yeah. Kind of like week one when Christian Watson had 2 touchdowns. So there you go. Doug got what he wanted week one, I guess.
8: Yeah. By the way, my Brewers are in the championship series now. Yes.
6: How about that?
8: Yeah. I tell you what, they're looking pretty solid right now. But that Dodger team.
6: That's the thing.
8: They can't get past them. It's their bugaboo.
6: That's the thing. A smaller market, Milwaukee versus the evil empire that is the Dodgers. It's going to be an interesting NLCS for sure.
8: The Dodgers right now, to me, are the modern version of the 1970s George Steinbrenner Yankees,
6: who I really
8: strongly dislike. Now, the modern Yankees I don't dislike as much. But that version of the Yankees in the 70s, I just could not stomach. And the same goes with the Dodgers right now. I just don't like this. Let's just spend billions and billions of dollars on all these stars. I don't get it.
6: Yeah.
8: But
6: you're not alone.
8: I think a lot of the country will be pulling for the Brewers in that
6: season. No question.
8: So Tampa Bay beat the Yankees, right?
7: Yes. Yep, they swept them. Yep.
8: Okay,
7: yep.
8: All right.
7: Yep. Okay, so that's baseball. This is 5:52. It's time for the haiku.
8: For you.
7: And Stu. And Lou.
8: And Sue.
7: And Boo.
8: Yes. Bugaboo. Yes. That's all I can get. That's all I got. Okay, here we go. Ready to go?
6: Yes.
8: 80s Saturday.
7: Mm.
8: Heat Haters horror movie. Frankly, I don't care. I can't wait.
6: Yeah, it's probably
8: mid-80s on Saturday. You know where I'm going to be.
6: That's right. You're the golf course. My last day in the pontoon, probably, for 2026. So, yeah.
8: There'll be a little chop out of the lake, I think. A little bit of a breeze out of the southwest on Saturday, just so you know.
6: Perfect. I can hide in that in my base.
8: So is that a good wind direction for you?
6: Yeah, that'll work.
8: Southwest winds gusting over 35.
6: Anything from the south, I'm pretty tucked away from. So, yeah.
8: Well, you have a good time out on the lake. Mm-hmm. It should be a good day. And, Doug, you have a good time chasing mosquitoes or whatever you do.
7: Yeah, getting bit by gnats.
8: Getting mm-hmm. bit by, well, no, the gnats aren't going to survive that 30-mile-an-hour wind.
7: Like, believe it or not, so that, it's going to be too hot for pheasant hunters. Like, the dog, our opening day of pheasant season is on Saturday.
6: Yeah, but they got to be careful with the dogs.
7: Exactly.
6: That's my biggest concern. You don't want to.
7: Because they're low in the cattails, and there's no air movement down there, and yeah. so it's going to be, it's going to be concerning.
8: Don't worry, that'll change Monday.
7: So, ah, there you go.
8: Yeah, the pheasant hunters will appreciate what's coming after that. So we got a slap of reality coming after this nice little warm stress. Now, today will be a few degrees cooler than yesterday. Main difference between today and yesterday will be, well, first of all, more cloud cover today versus yesterday. Second of all, much less wind today versus yesterday. And last but not least, just a couple of degrees cooler. So we'll make it up to about 66. We had 70 yesterday, partly to mostly cloudy west-southwest wind under 13. Tonight, partly cloudy 46. And that light wind continues, but not for tomorrow. A southeast wind tomorrow, 16 to 36 and gusty, partly to mostly sunny, windy, 75, not too tough to take. And we may be knocking on the door of a record on Saturday. The record high was set only 2 years ago at 86. My prediction for Saturday is 84, mostly sunny, windy after a low of 60. So southwest wind gusting over 35 at times, so it will be windy on Saturday. And then on Sunday, that wind will turn back around to the north. Kind of a breezy day, and we're looking at a slight chance for showers. Low 56, high 66, depends on the timing of the front as to how warm or not it gets on Sunday. But it will not be warm at all on Monday. Breezy, cold areas of showers. Reality check, high 52 degrees. I'll be inside all day Monday. Temps right now generally in the upper 30s to lower 40s. A little variance here and there. We have a fair sky currently, 39 Moorhead, 41 at the airport, and 43 at the KFGO Weather Cave.
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10: Good morning. Coming up at 6, we'll look at several stories, including two people arrested by SWAT officers in Moorhead, what police say they found in their home, how the Minnesota legislature worked to prevent some Moorhead homeowners from paying special assessments for the 11th Street underpass, and what a $6 million donation to Concordia College will go towards. All that and more coming up at 6.
7: Down home. Thank you very much, Austin. KFGO time, 5:56. 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Contact Piper's today.
1: With your Ag News, I'm Farm and Ranch Director Sarah Heinrich. As harvest gets underway across much of the Corn Belt, propane suppliers are keeping a close eye on crop conditions and weather forecasts. Despite the potential for heavy grain drying demand in some areas, industry leaders say propane supplies remain strong, and preparations are already underway to meet farmers' needs. Michael Newland, Director of Agriculture Business Development at the Propane Education and Research Council, explains.
2: The propane industry continues to have more and more supply every single year. So supply is great. You know, it is a fuel that does need delivered. So logistics, if we would have a tremendously wet corn crop in a particular area up against some really cold early fall temperatures, could we see some logistics constraints? Possibly, but we're always pushing messaging about making sure you're taking those early fills, trying to make sure that that doesn't happen. And really, that's the reason why the grain drying market is the one thing in the propane industry that can throw everybody a curveball if we have tremendous grain drying across the U.S. all at the same time.
1: Newland says that propane marketers monitor crop moisture conditions throughout the growing season, giving them time to anticipate demand and prepare for regional spikes.
2: We've got some areas that are going to be what I would consider more normal on grain drying. We've had a couple very dry corn years over the last couple years, but there's some parts of the Corn Belt that are going to be back to normal corn drying. So I was on the phone a couple weeks ago with one of the state climatologists from the Midwest who was talking about the upcoming winter and some of the measurements that they look at, some things out in the Pacific Ocean, water temperatures that they measure that really drive a lot of our patterns, if you will. They were predicting some very perhaps unusual weather from a temperature and moisture standpoint. Those are predictions and forecasts, so we'll see what comes true. But I think if you're listening to it, if you're in the livestock business and you're heating buildings all winter, or you're just a homeowner that's listening to it, like many of us are, there's a lot of propane available.
1: Newland says propane demand is growing in agriculture as producers look for alternatives to higher cost energy sources, particularly for irrigation systems.
2: We've had a lot of conversations about irrigation engines. Folks are looking to buy new irrigation engines as a result of fuel prices. Some folks are still using a lot of diesel motors for that application. There are still some gasoline motors out there as well. But most of that market is electric, and it's electric pumps. We're even seeing some electric pumps being pulled off the electric grid and put onto a propane power generation, electrical generator.
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0: see heavy surf and potential flooding this weekend.
1: A Tennessee judge ordering evidence preserved in the case of Krista Pike, the convicted killer who survived two shots of execution drugs in Tennessee. Randy Spivey's her lawyer.
2: On Monday night, it was our understanding that Krista was brain dead and that life support would be removed the next day. But on Tuesday, to the shock of everyone, including me, including her team, and including the medical team, Krista woke up and began talking.
1: Apparently asking where she was, he says she is confused and now angry. This is ABC News. In Fort Worth, Texas, Opal Lee celebrated her 100th birthday this week. ABC's Michelle Franson has more on who she is and why she matters.
3: For decades, Texas icon Opal Lee made the Freedom Walk and pushed to make Juneteenth a holiday. The date, June 19, 1865, is when those enslaved in Galveston learned they were finally free. 2 years after President Abraham Lincoln issued the Emancipation Proclamation, Lee, at a celebration of the milestone, expressed she's thankful for every day and step.
4: I could do a holy dance.
3: In 2021, Lee was at the White House when President Biden signed the bill making Juneteenth a federal holiday. Michelle Franzen, ABC News.
1: If you've been booking hotel stays through Priceline, you may have been hit with unexpected fees. Reuters says the FTC is now looking into whether the site has been promising to send users to hotel websites to complete their transactions, but instead sending them to a different site that tacked on extra charges. Sherry Preston, ABC News.
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11: Yes, still here. Austin, I'm kind of curious. You know, we talked about this. If you're a ghost, what would you do? Have you ever kind of run into weird, you know, kind of creepy out things like what Tutal was talking about when he felt haunted? Has that ever happened to you? Or
12: no, I've never met a creepy Tutal out in the
11: world. No, I mean like a ghost or, you know, equivalent to his story. You know, so yeah.
12: I mean, first of all, I'm a logical person, or at least I try to be. So I would probably not go the ghost route right away. So it'd probably be hard for me. But I mean, Robbie and Doug were talking about, you know, you put your car keys somewhere and you know, then they moved. Basically, I would just be like, well, I'm an idiot. I don't remember where I put them. But that reminded me, and I think, Derek, you'll like this, because do you like the Smashing Pumpkins?
11: I do, yeah.
12: So this is Stephen Lynch's song, What If the Smashing Pumpkins Guy Lost His Car Keys?
13: Car keys. They were right here.
11: It sounds just like him. That is really good.
13: Did I leave them in the kitchen? Cushions of the couch.
11: That is really good. Who did this?
13: Hey.
14: Oh, here they are.
12: That's comedian Stephen Lynch. He's been around since the early 2000s.
11: Like the lead singer of Smashing Pumpkins.
12: Billy Corgan, who, oddly enough, bought NWA Wrestling.
11: Yes.
12: And now is on all their commercials and stuff like that. It's just weird. Anyway, I just thought of that when Robbie was saying, oh, yeah, if you lost your car keys, maybe a ghost took them.
11: Mm-hmm.
14: Right.
11: Yeah,
14: right.
11: I like that. That's a very... very good. That, now we know where you get your impersonation of singers from, because, I mean, you're not too bad yourself, yeah.
12: I mean, I try.
11: You could open for them for sure.
12: Oh, right. God. That's a little bit much. Yeah, we'll see how many tomatoes and, you know, FUs get thrown at me.
11: All right. No stand-up, but here's the KFGO
12: news. No. I've done stand-up before.
11: Oh,
12: I
11: really?
12: I thought you meant open, like, do music.
11: Oh, no, yeah.
12: So... We can go over that some other time.
11: Oh, for sure. Well, we won't do stand-up comedy here. It's KFGO News.

0: Austin Erickson.
1: 43 degrees at 6:06. I'm Austin Erickson. Morehead police and the Red River SWAT team arrested two people and detained five others during a high-risk search warrant Wednesday morning. Officers raided a home in the 1400 block of 20th Street South, finding a stolen handgun and 2 ounces of meth. Police arrested 39-year-old Antonio Stevens of Morehead on drug and weapons charges. 23-year-old Tatum Benson of Detroit Lakes was taken into custody on outstanding warrants. A combine sparked a field fire Wednesday afternoon just south of Abercrombie, North Dakota, leading to a multi-agency response and temporarily closing Highway 81. Richland County Emergency Management says the fire started around 3 p.m. near 67th Street before jumping Highway 81 into a cornfield. Crews from five fire departments responded, joined by farmers using tractors to help contain the flames. No one was hurt. Around 40 acres burned, and Highway 81 reopened to traffic after crews finished mopping up. 70-year-old Ruth Madison of Bertha, Minnesota, has died nearly a week after a paddle boat she was in capsized on a lake near Frazee. Three people were rescued on Eagle Lake on Friday. Deputies found the boat flipped over after taking on water. One person was hanging onto the boat while another made it to shore. A deputy helped Madison get to shore, and she was airlifted to the hospital. Police say she was wearing a life jacket. Four people in nearby boats helped rescue the other two people from the water. 43-year-old Dustin Strobel of Staples and 46-year-old Melody Pope of Bertha were taken to a Detroit Lakes hospital with non-life-threatening injuries. The FBI ended a possible attack on the Mall of America by a teen, Susie Jones reports.
2: A plot to attack the Mall of America has been thwarted. That announcement today from the U.S. Attorney's Office, 18-year-old Shikdu Abdullahi Mohammed was arrested yesterday at a park in Richfield and charged today with a federal crime to commit terrorism. Mohammed allegedly purchased an AK-47 and 200 rounds of live ammunition with the intent to kill between 30 and 60 people. U.S. Attorney Daniel Rosen on when it was time for officials to intervene.
3: When he started talking about dates and methods and the level of enthusiasm and commitment toward it, the determination to intervene and disrupt was made, and to do it at the soonest possible time.
1: Rosen says Mohammed's parents didn't let them talk with agents. He has been under investigation for nearly 2 years, trading messages with a confidential informant before agents sold him the rifle and ammo. It's 6:09. This is KFGO News.
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1: Morehead's new $171 million 11th Street underpass had its official ribbon cutting Wednesday afternoon. Lawmakers say the benefit isn't just faster traffic, it's saving homeowners money. DFL State Senator Rob Kupek of Morehead says legislators stepped in to fill a critical $10 million funding gap in the 2023 bonding bill to protect people from extreme out-of-pocket costs.
6: In that bonding bill that year, we were able to get the funds for that, and then that means that people don't have to pay a special assessment to pay for that underpass, especially because those would be a lot of the people that are already paying a special assessment to pay for the underpass over by the high school. So there is some real, you know, dollars and cents to homeowners in the central part of Morehead that this counts for.
1: Concordia College receives its largest gift dedicated to the arts, $6 million from alumni John and Eileen Cuello of Sioux Falls. The money will establish the Cuello Institute for Music and Creative Arts. Concordia says it will support students and faculty, foster innovation and collaboration across disciplines, and elevate the visibility and impact of the arts. An advisory council is developing plans for the Cuello Institute, including ways to extend its impact beyond the Concordia campus through work with K-12 students and educators, artists, and the broader community. All 8 of the Cuellos' siblings and their daughter and son were Cobbers. Sounds like a lot of Concordia rings in that family. Now to weather. 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
0: 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Satellite does show some high clouds streaming overhead and some thicker and lower clouds coming in further from the northwest. So we're going to have sky condition varying from partly cloudy today to mostly cloudy. Doesn't mean there won't be any sun. Just means there'll be plenty of clouds up there. And a lot of it of the mid and high level variety. Looking for a high of 66, a few degrees cooler than yesterday where we had a high of 70. The wind, much less noticeable than yesterday. We'll have a west-southwest wind, but it should remain, for the most part, under 13 miles per hour. Overnight tonight, we drop down to 46, partly cloudy sky. And for tomorrow, partly to mostly sunny, windy, a nice warm-up. Gotta love this, 75 the high. Southeasterlies at 16 to 36 and gusty. And then Saturday, the warmest day and an incredibly mild day, looking really good here. Mostly sunny, windy, a strong southwesterly wind, 15 to 35 or so. A low of 60. Yeah, the low 60. That's, by the way, the average high on that date. And a near record high of 84, standing record 86 only 2 years ago. Might we break the record? Yeah, we might. We'll see. But it will be close. And then Sunday, partly to mostly cloudy, breezy, slight chance for showers depending upon how slow or fast the front moves on through. Temperatures could vary from the 50s to the lower 70s. We'll go for a middle-of-the-road approach about 66. And along that front, and especially along and north of it, there will be a chance for showers. I rate our chances here as slight, better chances west and to the north. And then areas of showers move in for Sunday night and Monday. Breezy, cold Monday, much colder, with a high right around 52 degrees. A lot of upper 30s to middle 40s on the board out there. We have a light south wind, and currently 39 in Moorhead, 40 at the airport, 43 at the KFGO Weather Cave.
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10: Good morning. The Morning Crew is on the road here this morning. We're getting ready for a paranormal investigation at Bonanzaville, USA, here in West Fargo. Beth Jansen is with me, the executive director of Bonanzaville. Good morning, Beth.
11: Good morning, Robbie.
10: Oh, thanks for getting up early. Okay, where's your microphone on this one? Can we hear you?
11: Can you hear me?
10: Let me try that one. Try it again. There you go. No, that one's not working either. Well, what the heck? All right. We're going to keep working on this. Try it one more time. Oh, and then the lights go out. Even as we speak, your microphone is not working. Okay, this is bizarre. We're here on a paranormal investigation. And I know, Beth, why don't you come over here and we'll share this mic a little bit. I'm not quite sure what's going on. Maybe the ghosts are... Maybe
11: it's happened. We've had plenty of technical difficulties around here when we're out in early in the morning.
10: Okay, so, okay, do tell me now. We're in what building and where are we going to go?
11: We are in Arthur Town Hall, and we are right across the street from the Houston Mansion, and we're going to go into the Houston Mansion.
10: And that apparently is the most haunted?
11: It's probably, yeah, I would have to say if you had to pick one in the village, that would be it.
10: All right, okay, so, all right, here we are then, you guys. We, even as we Sid, the lights have gone out twice on us, and now we have a microphone problem. So we are going to check in and find out everything that's going on. We're going to go see if we can't find somebody who might be, oh, I don't know, visiting here at Bonanzaville. We'll check in again with you at about 6:40. It's the Morning Crew. We're on the rise, or excuse me, the road for a paranormal investigation at Bonanzaville with KFGO.
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15: With your Ag News, I'm Farm and Ranch Director Sarah Heinrich. As farmers are in the field for harvest, they are getting hit hard at the fuel pump. Mike Steenhook, Executive Director of the Soy Transportation Coalition, has calculated what an average farm operation might be paying this year over last.
16: A typical farmer will easily spend $35,000 more this year in diesel fuel than they did last year. And I don't know of a lot of farmers that have $35,000 just sitting underneath the sofa cushions in their living room.
15: Steenhook adds that the cost is unavoidable, but that doesn't mean it's not frustrating.
16: With some purchases you make, it might be more expensive, but you're getting something out of it. So like maybe with seed technology might be more expensive. Well, you might be getting new traits as a result of that. You might purchase a new piece of equipment. Well, there might be new technology in that new piece of equipment. When you're spending more on diesel fuel, what you're buying is the exact same thing as you purchased last year and the year before and the year before. You're just paying more for it.
15: Diesel prices began to skyrocket following the U.S. attack on Iran, leading to closure of the critical fuel shipping lanes through the Strait of Hormuz. With your Ag News, I'm Farm and Ranch Director Sarah Heinrich from the Enterprise Sales Ag Studio. 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
18: 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Plant early, sleep better with Hefty 40 Series Corn.
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14: 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Good morning, Bo.
0: Hello, kids. Happy Thursday to you.
19: Isn't it, though?
0: Almost wrapped up four divisional series yesterday in baseball.
19: Yeah, just one away, right?
0: 75, yeah. What am I saying? Yeah, 70, yeah.
20: Right.
0: One away. There's only one. The numbers are going, what? We only have one game tonight? That's it? The Vikings? I heard you talking about OBJ and... And there's ghosts at Bonanzaville. This is what I've learned so far today.
20: Right.
19: I know. It's only early. I mean, it's only the 6 o'clock hour.
0: Not even 20 after 6 in the morning. I've stayed. Yeah, I heard Tom's story. That got me. I was driving. You know, it's dark, you know, and in the morning there, and I was tooling down the street listening to Tom's story of his entity he lived with, or they lived with him, or it was that was a. I tell you,
20: yeah,
0: that was kind of eerie.
19: Yeah, those roommates don't ever use the bathroom. They're not fun to have around. Like, yeah.
0: Everybody hears a bump in the night.
19: Yeah.
0: It just doesn't happen to be a guy named Steve.
19: Sitting next to you in the couch, dropping the temperature 30 degrees.
0: Just dropping the temp, and then he's down using the trash compactor or whatever. That's, I mean, and I've stayed, the Mayer Hotel in San Antonio at SA is known for its hauntedness. So so as you were talking, I'm thinking, oh, and then there's a hotel in Cal Poly, in San Luis Obispo, that I think it's San Luis,
20: that is known for that too, and it's where former stars have stayed. So I remember on a road trip, Mike Berg and I were staying in Joan Crawford's room. Each thing is labeled on who stayed there and all that.
21: Okay.
20: And maybe it was our mind, maybe not, but in the closet, I thought I saw the hangers kind of move. Thank you, Austin. It's a true story. I'm like,
22: wire hanger.
20: We're in the Joan Crawford room, and I thought I saw a hanger move, and I'm like, that's odd. So, yeah, it's good. I'm glad.
19: As long as you walk down a hotel room and there's no twins sitting at the elevator doors, right. You're fine. I mean, yeah.
20: Right. And then there's this hotel in Colorado.
19: Yeah, yeah. Right.
20: That's right. But the baseball yesterday, yeah, Andy Paw has. Let's start with the Dodgers, because that's Derek's dad's second favorite, or maybe first favorite team.
19: I would say second.
20: Second. He's a Twins guy, but he's right. Also a Dodger. Like, Dodgers are my secondary. But, yeah, big hits in the postseason.
23: His ground ball base hit left center field. Teoscar Hernandez scores. Edmund behind him. Andy Páez breaks the tie with a clutch hit here in the seventh.
20: Well, the Dodgers are just going to stop it. Stop it. Good morning, everybody. To all you ghosts in Bonanzaville, from here to Cal Poly San Luis Obispo, good Thursday morning, everybody. Okay, I might be a little biased with Maury. Sorry, yeah. I had a little Dodger love right there. And Dave Roberts.
19: We got a Randy Newman on a Thursday.
20: Yeah, Randy Newman.
19: We learned stuff. We got Randy Newman today.
20: Though. I'm such a, you know, I love Dave Roberts, and, you know, and there's a tie in. We all have a friend in Mr. Wills who left us a couple of years ago. But Dave Roberts, that he emulated Maury, you know, so even when Dave played, why he wore number 30, because of Maury Wills. And that day when Dave Roberts stole that base. You know, the Sox, the biggest play in the history of himself and, you know, all the breaking of the curse and all that in the World Series. He's in a ride back to the hotel. First guy he calls, Maury Wills.
19: Oh, nice.
20: Thanks him for his base stealing instruction and friendship and all that. In the midst of, like, the greatest moment of his life, he calls the guy that, you know, so anyway. So you may dislike the Dodgers. You may say they, oh, it's the salary and the payroll and you're all right. Yeah, that's right. But also know that Dave Roberts is a pretty good manager, and they've got a really good staff. So I tend to cheer for the Dodgers.
21: For me, they were a lot more likable, you know, back in the Ron Say, the Fernando Valenzuela, Steve Garvey days.
19: Early 80s.
21: Yeah, well, Garvey was a family man.
19: The lesser two evils versus the Yankees many times in the 70s and early. You know, Tom was talking about how he disliked the 70s Yankees. A lot of people are Dodger fans because that's who ended up playing them in the World Series.
20: Right. And Fernando was mania. Fernando was mania. The Yankees and the Rays, you know, speaking of which, I don't know if you guys caught this, but it's like the curse or the return of Jeffrey Myers. So here's what you need to know. Number one, Victor Mesa Jr. homered for the Rays, which was really good. Gave him a 4-2 lead. And now, you know, time is running out. You're in the, sixth inning, and then the Yankees look like they have tied the game. It's not tremendously long, but you got a man on, Anthony Volpe at the plate. It appears he has tied the game. The Yankees look like they have tied the game.
24: Volpe to left field. Left fielder towards the line. On the track. Back it up. And it is... It's gone. It's gone. Anthony Volpe. No sign at all from the umpires. Volpe circling. That's a two-run homer. That ties the game.
25: I think they're going to look at this.
24: Because no one of those umpires did a circle of their hands. No, that's what I was waiting for.
26: The ruling on the field is a home run. This will be a crew chief review.
20: Uh-oh.
24: Here we go.
26: After review, we have spectator interference. In addition, the left fielder would not have made the catch. Therefore, we have one run scoring, and the batter runner is placed at second base.
20: Unbelievable.
21: How did they rule that he couldn't have made the catch?
20: Right. So,
21: that's
20: hard. This is where discretion really has to – this is why, and as far as the black and white of a replay, this is also where discretion sneaks in from an umpiring crew. So they see the replay, and they see where the ball would have hit on the wall. And it's odd because we have Newman Outdoor Field – identical to Yankee Stadium dimension. So imagine being at Newman and the ball's in left field instead of just a wood fence. There's padding up there. So that's it. So the ball would have hit high, so they have to rule that he would not have made the catch. Right. Okay. So the spectator interference
19: comes
20: over. They're
19: saying the angle hit the top of the ball.
20: So the first thing they do is, like, would he have made the catch? Answer, no. Would it have gone out? Answer, no. So then they start going down the line. So we award double.
19: Buy that a
20: the next thing is, there's a runner at first, not second. So then the next thing is, would the runner have scored? And the answer, yes. So you had both managers coming up and go, wait a minute, okay, I get it, interference, but how does he get a score? Because the runner was here when the contact would have been made. You know, so this whole play,
19: but
20: insane.
19: Ground rule double then? So,
20: and
19: only
20: so they
19: the third?
20: Wore a double and gave the runner home.
19: Oh, wow.
20: Yeah, so Tim was going, like, time out. Time out. Okay.
19: Well, I like that, though. I'm glad they figured that out. That's
20: yeah,
19: good.
20: And it was really well done. Unbeknownst, the Yankees would never score again. And they lose 4-3.
19: But you know who the most angry people in the world are?
20: Yeah.
19: Larry Scott and the rest of the Baltimore Orioles fans because of Jeffrey Mayer 30 years ago.
20: Exactly.
19: They would have had this right.
20: Like,
19: who knows?
20: Like I said.
19: Cal Ripken Jr. might have went to the World Series.
20: Think about this. Like I said, it's the return of the mayor. Yeah. Only it was in the the other side. You're right. It's spot on. It's the first thing I thought of. Like, am I seeing what I'm seeing? Is history kind of repeating itself in a different outcome? Yeah, crazy stuff.
10: Mm-hmm.
20: There's a reason why they say you can't script things. You can try to, but you never know. So the Rays move on. But Milwaukee Brewers move on. They defeat San Diego 3-1 the final yesterday. Jackson Chourio'd with a big hit in that game. But outside of that, I mean, my goodness, they've got a lot of players in that team. So that series is done. The only one remaining because Cleveland knocked around the White Sox yesterday. Cleveland and the Sox tonight at 7 p.m. So that's a 2-1 series lead for the White Sox. They can close it out tonight. If they don't, that'll move to Saturday. And if you're waiting for the championship series round, Sunday the Dodgers are at Milwaukee. Time to be determined. Vikings news, as you heard Doug and Derek talking about this morning, the Vikings signing Odell Beckham Jr. to the practice squad. And the next step is probably acclimate him to KOC's plan. Not that it'll probably take too long for OBJ. And then, we'll see on that.
21: Were him and Justin Jefferson on the same LSU teams?
19: No, he's
20: a little different age.
19: Yeah. Okay. Actually, Justin Jefferson's older brother was his quarterback.
20: There it is.
21: Jordan? Was that Jordan Jefferson?
19: I don't remember his first name, but yeah.
20: Did you like when OBJ said, I'm wearing number 9 because and he's 18, he got half the talent from me or something?
19: Yeah, he's got a skill set for me. Yeah, that's pretty good.
20: That was a good line.
19: I like it. Well, this is good news for all the people who bought it. You know, I know people that went out and bought J.J. McCarthy jerseys after he beat the Bears in the fourth quarter last year. Just get the nameplate fixed. And
21: yeah,
19: get,
21: I know people doing that.
19: Yep, mm-hmm. So might as well do that.
21: Yep. Because the J.J. McCarthy legit jerseys were down to $50 at Shields.
19: There you go. So yeah. You'll grab one of them and just put OBJ in the back and hope he doesn't get cut after.
20: That's right. The jersey will be $60 this week, and then depending on how it goes, $160 next weekend.
21: Then just put Tommy Kramer on there if he gets
19: 30
21: cut.
19: Or if he gets cut in a couple weeks. Yeah.
20: Or be on the giveaway aisle, whoever.
19: Or just, yeah. I like Doug's idea. Just put Kramer on
21: Tommy
19: the back.
21: Kramer.
19: And then you're good forever. Yeah.
20: Tampa Bay and Dallas coming up tonight on Thursday Night Football. So week 5 beginning tonight in the National Football League. The Wolves exhibition game. Followed the Pacers yesterday, 123-112, and had 19 points in 20 minutes. Heard you talking about Tom. Tom had a rough round, Tom Hoagie, in Japan at the Yokohama Country Club in Japan. I believe last season so far. So, you know what? Room to grow. Plus 10.
21: I prefer 72nd place.
20: That too. That works as well. girls golf, North Dakota Class B All-State team announced. Got some locals that made the All-State team. Congrats going out to from all of us to Kaylin Goldsmith of Kindred, Hudson Hubrig of Hankinson, Lidgewood, Weinmere, Bailey Thunick of Kindred, Sylvie Brantner of Oak Grove, and Ellie Zuger of Oak Grove. It feels like we've been saying Ellie Zuger's name for about 13 straight years. That young lady is quite the golfer. Boys tennis state meet, North Dakota, beginning today, quarterfinals, and we're getting ready for some obviously college football as well. Over the weekend, we'll have some sound. We'll hear from Tim Polasek as they get set to face UNLV. If you caught yesterday around the social medias, Reese, game day. My name is
19: Reese Davis.
21: Reese Davis.
20: Davis, thank you. My mind. I'm still thinking of haunted things.
19: I do that
20: things.
19: All the time. Don't
20: but
19: worry.
20: But he came out, didn't say that college game day will be in Albuquerque next week. But said that I'm pulling for NDSU to win. He goes, because I'm not that we choose a side. But his quote was, we like the story. So if NDSU wins this week, I would not be shocked if college game day was in Albuquerque next week.
19: Interesting.
20: So a little bit know of that. We'll have more sports coming up next hour, gang.
21: Thank you very much, Jack. KFGO Time, 6:31. Austin Erickson's KFGO local news come up after we get you an Outdoors Live update. We referenced this a little bit earlier on this morning, but the pheasant season opens up on Saturday, and we're going to hear Too Tall Tom Szymanski's forecast of near record high of 84 degrees. Start planning right now for your dog, for your pup, because when it's 84 degrees air temperature and you think of your dog in CRP, in slough grass, in cattails, and there's no wind movement down there, lower to the ground, just please, please be thinking about that right now. 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
19: And, Austin, we're just doing a little outdoors there with Doug Lear. And I had Kyle Agree last night on the Drive Time News. And go to the, if anyone wants to go to their Facebook page, the Gone Outdoors with Brewer and Agree Facebook page, Scott last week caught a sturgeon in Otterdale Lake, 60 inches long, 75 pounds. It's just a monster. Have you ever caught a fish that anything close to big like that, Austin? Or
2: I'm one of those people that are like, thank God I caught something, and usually it's a sunny. So
19: there you go.
2: I mean, I know.
19: Doug, 75 pounds.
21: I know that's just
19: that in
2: you.
19: I mean, that's like a plate on a barbell and then adding,
21: right,
19: 25, and then
21: yep,
19: fighting against you.
21: Yeah.
19: I mean, what's the...
2: I'd be worried I caught a small child.
19: Yeah, the fishing line must look like telephone
21: wire. I'd be like, oh, it's a spare tire. I caught a tire. No, I didn't catch it. A fish!
19: It is quite a picture. So, yeah, on their Facebook page, Gone Outdoors, Brewer and Agree, which
21: awesome,
19: is 11 o'clock on Saturday. That's good. Is it, you caught anything close to that,
21: no,
19: Doug?
21: No. Biggest thing I've got is like a 40-inch pike by pure luck.
19: I had a really nice walleye on my line. I put on one of my Ballard's resort trips, and all of a sudden, this big white shark, it looked like, came up and snapped my line and everything. The guy went like, what was that? And it was eating like a muskie or something,
21: right,
19: like that.
21: Right.
2: Okay, how much were you drinking if you thought there was a shark?
19: I'm kidding. I mean, it looked like a great white.
21: You never know.
19: It came out of the, yeah, I mean.
2: The big fish story, I understand. You have to embellish a little bit.
19: Yeah, right, exactly.
21: It was Shamu.
19: It looked like it. It was just it came out of nowhere, too. It just said, boy, that looks good. And all of a sudden, snap and go. I mean, and you should have seen the guide's face. So, I mean, there's a guy who goes out, takes people fishing every day. He couldn't believe what he just saw. So
21: right,
19: that was pretty cool. Here's Austin Erickson with your KFGO News.
2: 6:33 and 43 degrees in Fargo Moorhead. I'm Austin Erickson. A Fergus Falls man faces charges in connection with a home and church burglaries in Otterdale County. Court documents say 38-year-old Christopher Yost was seen on a home's Ring camera in Underwood. Officers recognized him from the video and arrested Yost during a traffic stop. Police say they found items in his vehicle taken from the home along with two bags of meth. Investigators say Yost said he stole sewing machines, tools, copper tubing, and small amounts of money. Investigators also linked him to a Fergus Falls burglary where a check was stolen and later cashed for over $2,000. As North Dakota faces growing shortage of attorneys, especially in rural areas, state judicial leaders weigh new solutions to help people access legal representation. North Dakota Supreme Court Justice Jared Tufte is campaigning for a second 10-year term. On Afternoons Live, he said a task force on lawyer licensing is evaluating non-traditional legal models. Tufte pointed to medicine, suggesting local paraprofessionals could step in for routine matters when full-service attorneys are unaffordable or unavailable.
3: We're looking at different alternatives. We want to have more lawyers. The University of North Dakota does have a larger class this year. That'll help some. Some of those cases, probably a paraprofessional model might be the appropriate approach. Like in the medical profession, you don't always see an MD as the first person you talk to. You talk to a nurse or a nurse practitioner or a physician's assistant or a different sort of subspecialty. I think law can learn something from that.
2: Tufte says the court is waiting on a committee report before approaching the legislature to fund and establish potential licensing pathways. Justice Tufte is running against attorney Ariston Johnson in the nonpartisan November election. It's 6:35. This is KFGO News.
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2: With federal cuts and high premiums just announced last week, some are facing a health care crisis which could shut many out of the medical care they need. DFL House Caucus Leader, State Representative Zach Stevens of Coon Rapids.
8: It is absolutely unsustainable what Minnesotans are feeling in the healthcare marketplace right now, and I am really concerned about the collapse of our hospital system as a result of Donald Trump and Republican attacks on healthcare in the hospital system. So we absolutely will take action on this when we return.
2: Minnesota's legislative session begins in January. There are signs competition for Minnesota's Senate race may be heating up. An aggregate of 8 polls taken over the last year shows DFL Lieutenant Governor Peggy Flanagan has lost ground over the last few months to Republican Michelle Tafoya. Real Clear polling says fraud has helped the sports broadcaster's numbers rise. Real Clear reports the midterm environment and the state's history favor Flanagan. Minnesota State Moorhead political science professor Dr. Barbara Hedrick doesn't put too much faith in the poll and recommends people follow the money. She says if national parties are putting money into the race, it indicates it's tightening. Federal energy leaders point to Minnesota as an example of how utilities can modernize aging infrastructure while preparing for future growth. Department of Energy Assistant Secretary Katie Gerizza praised the state's approach to improving reliability and resilience while touring a project in Malacca.
9: What they're doing here is a best practice in thinking about how does the system work, what can we do to address the acute challenges of today, but also look forward to tomorrow. Where are we going to go with that growth?
2: The West Fargo Police Department is hosting a fundraiser for Detective Miles Orth, who's battling stage 4 metastatic prostate cancer. Miles of Strength will be held Friday, November 13th at 11 a.m. at the Horace Senior Center. Chief Pete Nielsen says it's the department's turn to support Orth and his family after he's dedicated protecting West Fargo for 20 years. The event will have a spaghetti feed, silent auction, and raffle. 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Now let's go to the weather cave with a look at the forecast. Tom, how's it looking out there?
0: Well, pretty quiet. Some high clouds, that's about it. Sky condition today varies from partly to mostly cloudy. We'll have some sun, we'll have some clouds, a little bit of both. 66 the high today. Still above average. Average high, in case anybody's wondering, is 61. And the wind, much lighter, west-southwest under 13. Partly cloudy, 46 tonight. Tomorrow, partly to mostly sunny. Windy and warmer, 75. Southeast wind 16 to 36 and gusty. So here comes the wind and the warmth, and that continues even more so on Saturday. Then it cools off on Sunday, even more so Monday, and chances for precip eventually sneak in, too. We'll talk about that and more with the Cave Call coming up soon. Fair sky right now. It is 43 at the KFGO Weather Cave.
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14: KFTRO Morning Crew, Derek Hansen, Doug Lear, 641. Robbie Daniels is on the road. Good morning, Robbie D.
10: Hey, good morning. Yeah, here we are. We're on the road to Bonanzaville for a paranormal investigation, and I'm with Beth Jansen, and we just went over to the Houston House, right?
15: Yes. All right. The mansion, yep.
10: Give me the history of the Houston Mansion.
15: So the Houston Mansion was built by David Houston in the 1871, between 1871 and 1880. It's his second house. The first house that he built was taken out by a tornado, as well as one of his employees.
10: Okay.
15: And so he wanted to make a house that was not going to suffer tornado damage, basically. Well, and it kind of did, because it's been here for 130 years now.
10: Where did this house come from?
15: It came from outside of Hunter.
10: Outside of Hunter.
15: So David had a bonanza farm.
10: Okay.
15: He was an inventor. He invented the roll mechanism for film, kind of created the usage, everyday usage of taking pictures, basically. Because prior to that, it was wet plate or tin types, and those were, you know, more expensive and harder to do. So when the roll mechanism came into play, it was something everybody could do.
10: Okay.
15: And he married Annie, and like I said, this is his second house. He built it so it would last. And it has.
10: I hate to say it, but I like the house. I'm like, I would like an old house like this.
15: It's a gorgeous house.
10: It is.
15: And it's been refurbished to basically what it would. It was in use as a home until the late 70s.
10: Mm.
15: And so at that point in time, it was brought here and then refurbished to be very similar in decor and in furnishings and stuff like that.
10: Furnishings and decor. Is any of that original to his home?
15: I do not believe that anything is original to
10: okay.
15: that house. They were, we do have interior pictures, and that's kind of what they based finding artifacts to put in it as well.
10: Okay. All right. Now, so we went there because as the paranormal investigations continue throughout Bonanzaville, that seems to be the place where more, call them sightings?
15: Activity.
10: Activity.
15: We will just say it's activity. So the Houston Mansion does tend to be the most active site at Bonanzaville.
10: And what have people seen and or heard?
15: So they've seen... we were just talking about the crystals on lamps dramatically swinging when asked to do so. They've heard children both inside and outside the building when there aren't any there. We've had reportings of being touched, ankles being grabbed, somebody being kicked. They've heard...
10: Because apparently there was a janitor that somebody didn't like over there.
15: Yeah, yes, yes. One of our previous staff supposedly was not liked by that building. He actually said the building hated him. And they were doing a tour one night, overnight, with some professional investigators. And they asked if he was there. And I guess he was pretty upset because he got kicked and took off out of the house.
10: Oh, so. That's it. I'm done. I'm out of here.
15: I'm out of here, yeah.
10: And then you and your daughter, you were telling me, had your own kind of experience, too.
15: Yes, yes, yes. So I believe that she was playing a prank on me and was expecting me to walk into the Houston Mansion at dark so that she could play a prank on me. But, of course, I'm smarter than that, so I stood outside and waited for her to come. She was with another staff person at the time, and we were just talking on the street, and he walked out and asked us how we got there because he was hearing footsteps upstairs.
10: He thought
15: that we were upstairs.
10: Okay.
15: Well, we're standing on the street the whole time. So things moving in there. They hear voices. They'll get answers on the spirit box that, yes, David is there. David does seem to be the dominant, at least dominantly named person inside the building. Children, yeah. And then we've had one of the weirdest ones I ever had is I had a a guest come to the front desk, and this is during the day in the summertime, and my staff came and got me and said that there was an upset customer. And so I walked out and talked to her, and she was upset because she thought we had docents in the Houston Mansion.
10: You had what?
15: A docent, a costumed guide in the Houston Mansion, and it was 97 degrees out. And she said, that's horrible. You have this elderly woman playing a docent. And I said, I'm sorry, but there shouldn't be anybody in any of the buildings. She was immediately upset. So I sent my staff out because I'm a big wuss.
10: Uh-huh.
15: And, of course, there was nobody in the building. And she was very adamant that she saw somebody sitting on a bed. Happens to be the same bed that in past times has gone from being flat to looking like somebody had sat on it.
10: Okay.
15: So, and pillows being laid down on and then ruffled up and then laid down on again. So it was the same room. So she was very upset. I had to actually take her to her car because she had parked over by the fairgrounds, and yeah, it was pretty.
10: Okay, so what building are we in right now?
15: We are in Arthur Town Hall.
10: Arthur Town Hall, okay. Mm-hmm. And this building, I got to tell you, it's got lights, everyone, and the lights are, you know, with movement, but it is a little unnerving when you're sitting here talking because we haven't moved enough and the lights go out.
15: Yeah, it is a little interesting.
10: And then especially when our microphone and your headset, when we last talked here a little bit after 6 o'clock, all of a sudden it wasn't working.
15: No, and we've had that happen several times in the village in regards to camera equipment. Houston Mansion being one of the biggest places. I had a video crew in here a couple of years ago, and their camera was zooming in and out. I've had people into the building that swear that all of their batteries were charged, and all of a sudden they have no battery. Things like that.
10: Exactly. So, and we just were over in the Houston house and kind of just doing a little walkthrough or whatever, and I'm convinced, especially after last year, because we were here last year, they just don't like getting up early.
15: Oh, yeah, yeah. We have never had, other than technical issues.
10: Okay.
15: Technical issues seem to be the thing that happens in the morning.
10: Okay.
15: Outside of that, I've never heard of any activity in the mornings.
10: Okay, and this isn't just during the spooky month of October.
15: No.
10: This can happen all year long.
15: Yep.
10: Wow. Okay, any other buildings here that you've got an activity?
15: Oh, yeah, absolutely. So one of the odd ones that hadn't had any activity until probably about 6 years ago was our fire hall. So the fire hall itself is a replica, but all of the items inside of it are original artifacts. And now, frequently, if the Bucket Brigade is asked, you know, if somebody is up stairs in that building and ask the Bucket Brigade, so it's a, you know, hanging buckets.
10: Mm-hmm.
15: If somebody's here, would they please move the buckets? It happens quite frequently.
10: It does.
15: Yeah, and there's no windows, open windows or anything. None of the buildings have open windows. So unless you have a draft coming in from someplace else, a large enough draft, you can't move buckets with no windows open. And that happens quite frequently. And that's in the Pioneer firehouse. The phone museum has also, the Bell Phone Museum has also had a lot of activity in the last several years. So has the Brass Rail, as well as...
10: We had the saloon girl join us last year in the Brass Rail.
15: And Peg. And Peggy, I think.
10: Yes.
15: Well, I found out from someone else that the last time they had been on an investigation in there, they met a Margaret.
10: Oh.
15: And Peggy is short for Margaret.
10: Oh, okay. That's interesting.
15: Yeah.
10: All right. So
15: Peggy is often short for Margaret. Yeah.
10: Okay. Mm-hmm. I never knew that.
15: Yeah, I never knew that. Yep.
10: Okay. So, all right. Coming up here after 7, we're going to have to talk a little bit more about when a person, because you've got the paranormal investigations that begin tomorrow night, right?
15: Yes.
10: Okay.
15: Oh, excuse me. It's a Saturday night.
10: Oh, Saturday night. Okay, mm-hmm. Right. I'm a day off. So we'll talk a little bit more about that. And the leaders, shall we call them, that help?
15: Investigators, the guides.
10: So we'll talk a little bit more about that coming up, too. But for now, we're on the road sitting in the dark right now at Bonanzaville for a paranormal investigation. We're on the road with the Mighty 790 and 104.7 KFGO.
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14: 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Okay, Tom.
0: This better be important.
14: Something a little bit concerning. Just got a report in from Matt in Moorhead.
0: Uh-oh.
14: And this, Tom.
0: Uh-oh.
14: This is, I don't know what to do.
0: Well, I don't either. Well,
14: he
0: tell me.
14: Was in the grocery store this morning.
0: Oh.
14: And we, you know, big box stores, they got Christmas stuff. He found eggnog.
0: No.
14: In the grocery store.
0: No.
14: An eggnog alert. Yeah,
19: can't we get done with Halloween first, for crying out loud?
0: Seriously. Can't we crush the pumpkins on the porch first? I mean, come on.
14: I haven't looked at how long, like, the, you know, the good date the on eggnog is. Does it last until Christmas if you buy it right now?
19: Well, that's a good question.
0: Well,
14: is it going to get rotten?
19: It's not going to last, obviously.
0: Would you want to drink some eggnog on Christmas that you bought in early October?
19: No. I'm guessing you're probably dipping the eggnog, you know, even before Halloween's ending if you're buying it now, right?
14: I mean, this is just...
0: Or would you consume eggnog at Halloween?
14: Stop the madness!
0: I mean, it's like a race,
14: you know? Congressional investigation.
19: Mm-hmm.
14: Something. Eggnog.
19: If I was in Congress, I'd pass a law. You can't have this type of thing. I mean, seriously, we can't be doing this.
14: Quit
19: early,
14: worrying about daylight savings time and wars in Middle East.
19: Well, the House isn't coming back until after the election anyway, so they can't pass any laws.
14: Right. So looks like we're gonna have eggnog.
19: Yeah.
14: Looks like we're gonna have eggnog, Tom.
0: Yeah, well, Christmas is basically a long time ago smothered Thanksgiving.
14: Yeah.
0: Right. So Thanksgiving is taken over by Christmas, and now we're taking over Halloween with Christmas.
19: Well,
0: what's next? Labor Day?
19: I would say Valentine's candy. He's going to be coming out before Thanksgiving, the way this is going.
14: They start messing with Arbor Day, and then there's going to be... then you're going to find Doug Lear planting his flag, boy. There, you don't mess with my Arbor Day.
0: I can see eating Valentine, or sending out Valentines and consuming eggnog while you carve your pumpkins.
14: Oh, Tom.
0: And putting a tree up
14: Tom,
0: at the same time.
14: Help. Help, Tom.
0: It's all people are going to have to multitask.
14: Right.
0: You got to carve the pumpkin and put the tree out at the same time.
14: Oh, I don't know.
0: I don't know. Can we do it?
14: Oh,
0: and and this adds another thing. And you already got on this, Doug. You already put your lights up, right?
14: Oh yeah, and they're on.
0: Yeah, still have to figure out a day when we can string those things up before it gets too cold. So
19: I still want to go plug them in, though. I mean, when you're sleeping.
0: Do you have any, Derek, or no?
19: No.
14: I mean, Tom, you're the one that's predicting like an 84 on Saturday. So if you don't hang your Christmas lights up on Saturday, shame on you.
0: Well, that's a particular instance where I'm not going to waste an 84-degree day when I'm golfing. I'm going to be out there playing golf.
19: I don't put lights up anytime. I only get in the Christmas spirit until about the 21st, I think, of December.
0: Yeah. But you don't put lights out even then, do you?
19: No.
0: You have a tree?
19: Yeah.
0: You got a tree.
14: Charlie, okay. Charlie Brown tree.
19: It's pretty much, that's about the size
0: Charlie
19: of it,
0: Brown tree.
19: It's very much like that. That's,
0: boy.
19: Not too far.
0: Yeah, that place really, the Christmas spirit lives in the Hanson house. Mm-hmm. I love it. But it's appropriate. At least it's time appropriate.
14: He's not Humbug Hanson.
0: He's not Humbug Hanson. We would never call him that. All right. Well, today we're going to have some sun and some clouds. Yeah, we could go either way. Partly cloudy to mostly cloudy day today. Now, yesterday was quite windy. We had 70 for a high yesterday. We'll fall short of that, both wind-wise and temperature-wise. We'll try for 66 today. And west-southwest wind under 13. Light wind tonight, 46. Partly cloudy tomorrow. Partly to mostly sunny, and we'll have a windswept warm-up. We'll try for 75, southeast wind, 16 to 36 and gusty, so here comes the wind. With Saturday looking equally windy, although this time the wind will be more southwest, 15 to 35, right around that area. And a low near 60, mostly sunny. The record high for that date was set only 2 years ago at 86. My prediction, 84. Could be a couple of degrees warmer, might be a couple of degrees cooler. No matter what the number says, Saturday will feel nice and warm. And then Sunday, partly to mostly cloudy, breezy, slight chance for showers. And depends upon how soon or late that front goes on through. Middle of the road approach does suggest a high of 66, although up north there'll be some 50s with some rain along and north of that front. And as that front moves through, I'm thinking my timing is right. It should be sometime either late Sunday or Sunday evening. Then Sunday night and Monday, breezy cold areas of showers. Monday's high, a remarkably colder 52 degrees. So get ready for a change. In other words, enjoy this weekend, especially tomorrow and Saturday. Upper 30s to middle 40s across the area. Some high clouds here and there, but not everywhere. Currently a light southwesterly wind, 39 at Moorhead, 41 at the airport, 43 at the KFGO Weather Cave.
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21: Good morning. Coming up at 7, we'll look at several stories, including two people arrested by SWAT officers in Moorhead, what police say they found in their home, how the Minnesota legislature worked to prevent some Moorhead homeowners from paying special assessments for the 11th Street underpass, and what a $6 million donation to Concordia College will go towards. All that and more coming up at 7.
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14: 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Happy birthday going out to Bruno Mars. This guy is 41. Crocodile Dundee. Paul Hogan is 87.
19: He's still alive, huh?
14: Yeah. Chevy Chase, 83 candles on the cake. Happy birthday.
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2: ABC News, I'm Sherry Preston. Hurricane Isaias is power up as it bears down on the Gulf Coast. The first hurricane of the Atlantic season could grow to a Category 3, but is expected to weaken before making landfall tomorrow night. Lawyers for Krista Pike, the Tennessee killer who survived her execution, now say she is angry and confused.

0: gun to school in his backpack in 2023. Here's ABC's Andrea Fuji.
1: The first grader is sitting on another teacher's lap when he starts swearing and threatening her and the police officers who asked him where the gun was.
2: If you want a piece of me, come get it on me.
1: The boy explaining where he got the gun.
2: My mom had it.
3: The video of the aftermath of the shooting was under seal during the assistant principal's criminal trial, but the judge threw out that case.
0: 74 new measles cases in Pennsylvania just since Monday. Dr. Dimitri Daskalakis, who resigned from the CDC last year, says
4: the chaos that's been created by the misinformation that we're hearing from the Secretary of Health, as well as other public health leaders in the U.S., means that parents are confused.
0: And as a result, he says fewer kids are being protected. Sherry Preston, ABC News.
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9: 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What's more surprising to you, Austin? Paul Hogan, Crocodile Dundee, is 87. And Derek is like, oh, he's still alive?
10: I didn't know he's still alive, yeah.
9: Or the fact that Chevy Chase is 83.
10: Wow.
11: Well, with all the drugs Chevy Chase is probably taking in the 70s and 80s, I don't know. That, and I've heard he's not the nicest person on set, so stress maybe.
10: A little tough to
11: but
10: work with.
11: I'd go with Paul Hogan. I mean, 87 is a good... Well, then again, if you're living in Australia, maybe they have better health care, like free health care or something
9: guys,
11: there.
9: The guy's wrestling alligators, right?
11: Not a knife. That's a knife.
10: Well, maybe he looks like a guy who probably always ate well and took care of himself, that type of thing.
9: Maybe he ate alligator meat. Maybe there's a health secret to long life.
11: Alligator meat? Either that or Foster's. Australian kebab.
10: Yeah, the Foster's beer kept him going. That's a good point.
11: I've actually heard that Australians don't really drink Foster's.
10: Probably
11: it's just
10: not.
11: From Australia.
10: That makes sense. Okay. Well, we'll find out.
9: Yep.
10: Send me over there and we'll find out.
11: Yeah, right? Investigate a piece. Joel will be like, you want to go where for what? For how much?
10: I want to go to Australia for the wintertime because it's summer there, essentially.
11: So. Nice. Crikey.
9: Nice.
10: Absolutely.
9: Here's Austin with your KFGO News.
11: 705, 43 degrees, partly cloudy in Fargo-Moorhead. This is KFGO News. Moorhead police and the Red River Valley SWAT team arrested two people and detained five others during a high-risk search warrant Wednesday morning. Officers raided a home in the 1400 block of 20th Street South, finding a stolen handgun and 2 ounces of meth. Police arrested 39-year-old Antonio Stevens of Moorhead on drug and weapons charges. 23-year-old Tatum Benson of Detroit Lakes was taken into custody on outstanding warrants. A combine sparked a field fire Wednesday afternoon just south of Abercrombie, North Dakota, leading to a multi-agency response and a temporary closure of Highway 81. Richland County Emergency Management says the fire started around 3 p.m. near 67th Street before jumping Highway 81 into a cornfield. Crews with 5 fire departments responded, joined by farmers using tractors to help contain the flames. No one was hurt. Around 40 acres burned, and Highway 81 reopened to traffic after crews finished mopping up. 70-year-old Ruth Madison of Bertha, Minnesota, has died nearly a week after a paddle boat she was on capsized on a lake near Frazee. 3 people were rescued on Eagle Lake on Friday night. Deputies found the boat flipped over after taking on water. One person was hanging onto the boat while another made it to shore. A deputy helped Madison get to the shore, and she was airlifted to the hospital. Police say she was wearing a life jacket. 4 people in nearby boats helped rescue the other 2 people from the water. 43-year-old Dustin.

0: Strobel of Staples and 46-year-old Melody Pope of Bertha were taken to a Detroit Lakes hospital with non-life-threatening injuries. The FBI says it helped end in a planned attack on the Mall of America by a teen, Susie Jones reports.
1: A plot to attack the Mall of America has been thwarted. That announcement today from the U.S. Attorney's Office, 18-year-old Shikdu Abdullahi Mohammed was arrested yesterday at a park in Richville and charged today with a federal crime to commit terrorism. Mohammed allegedly purchased an AK-47 and 200 rounds of live ammunition with the intent to kill between 30 and 60 people. U.S. Attorney Daniel Rosen on when it was time for officials to intervene.
2: When he started talking about dates and methods and his the level of enthusiasm and commitment toward it, the determination to intervene and disrupt was made, and to do it at the soonest possible time.
0: Rosen says Muhammad's parents didn't let him talk to agents. He's been under investigation for nearly 2 years, trading messages with a confidential informant before agents sold him the rifle and ammo. It's 7:08. This is KFGO News.
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0: Moorhead's new $171 million 11th Street underpass had its official ribbon cutting Wednesday afternoon. Lawmakers say the benefit isn't just to faster traffic, it's saving homeowners money. DFL State Senator Rob Kupek of Moorhead says legislators stepped in to fill a critical $10 million funding gap in the 2023 bonding bill to protect people from extreme out-of-pocket costs.
6: In that bonding bill that year, we were able to get the funds for that, and then that means that people don't have to pay a special assessment to pay for that underpass, especially because those would be a lot of the people that are already paying a special assessment to pay for the underpass over by the high school. So there is some real, you know, dollars and cents to homeowners in the central part of Moorhead that this counts for.
0: Concordia College receives its largest gift dedicated to the arts, $6 million from alumni John and Eileen Cuello of Sioux Falls. The money will establish the Cuello Institute for Music and Creative Arts. Concordia says it will support students and faculty, foster innovation and collaboration across disciplines, and elevate the visibility and impact of the arts. An advisory council is developing plans for the Cuello Institute, including ways to extend its impact beyond the Concordia campus through work with K-12 students and educators, artists, and the broader community. All 8 of the Cuello siblings and their daughter and son were Cobbers, so that means there are plenty of Concordia rings in that family. Now to weather. 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During steel days, save on gas chainsaws and backpack blowers, cordless hedge trimmers, handheld pruners, and remaining in-stock lawnmowers. 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Now let's get to the forecast with Too Tall Tom.
7: Yeah, we're looking pretty good here, especially as you go through the rest of the work week, but it ended to the early part of the weekend for that matter, but then it cools off quite a bit thereafter, and chances for rainfall will also be on the cards at that time. But today, it looks like a partly to mostly cloudy day. There'll be some clouds, there'll be some sun here, and they're mainly of the high and mid-level variety. We'll make it up to about 66 with a west-southwest wind. Not nearly as strong as yesterday, remaining under 13 miles per hour. Partly cloudy overnight tonight, 46, that southeasterly wind under 11. And tomorrow, partly to mostly sunny, windy, and warmer, of course, high 75. The wind southeast 16 to 36 and gusty. Not too bad there. Even warmer on Saturday. Unbelievable. We're going to be close to the record. The record was set just 2 years ago at 86. Looks like it will be a mostly sunny, windy day. We start off at 60 for a low. By the way, that will be the average high for the day. And the near record high, 84. Could we get higher than that and hit that record of 86? We could. Could we fall a little bit shorter of 84? Possible. But no matter what the number is, it'll feel nice and warm out there. Strong southwest wind. Then Sunday's a tricky part of the forecast, depending upon the timing of a cold front that's going to be moving on in. Partly to mostly cloudy and breezy. Slight chance for showers. Low 56, high 66. Temps will be colder north and west and warmer south and east. And north and west, where that front is, there will be a chance for showers, a little more of a chance as you go further to the north and west. Then it does turn colder quite a bit on Sunday night and Monday. Breezy, cold areas of showers on Monday. Look for a high right around only 52 degrees. 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Right now, though, we do have temperatures generally in the 40s across the region, a couple pockets of upper 30s here and there, and the sky, we'll call it partly cloudy, currently 37 in Moorhead, but 41 at the airport, 42 at the KFGO Weather Cave.
8: Thank you very much, Tucson Tom. KFGO time is 7:13. Let's check the road report. We do have a road warrior report from Old Hickory checking in, and this is something you've been waiting for probably about 6 months. Old Hickory road report. I-94 construction zone eastbound from Veterans Boulevard to the Tri-Level Bridge, open.
9: Woohoo!
8: Finally. Yes. And Google Maps is also confirming that traffic is moving eastbound. I-94, that road construction project is open. If you're traveling the metro, you see something, say something, give us a call. On our Northwest Tire Hotline, 701-237-5948.
10: Good morning. It's 7:13. It's Robbie. We're on the road here this morning. Bonanzaville, USA for a paranormal investigation. Good morning, Beth.
11: Good morning, Robbie.
10: All right. So the paranormal investigations begin on Saturday here at Bonanzaville. And you can find everything, the information at your website, which is?
11: Bonanzaville.org.
10: Okay. So tell me about the investigators, because these are legit investigators that take people on the investigations, right?
11: So for several years we've partnered with different investigating agencies, groups I should say. Maybe agencies is a little odd word for it, but groups. And for the last couple of years we've partnered with the Fargo I think it's either Fargo Moorhead or Fargo Paranormal Investigations.
10: All right. Yeah. And when they first began this, which, how many years have you been doing this?
11: So it's longer than I've been here. I did not start this. So I've been here 7 years. This is my seventh season. So it's been more than 7 years. Yeah.
10: Okay. Cause they kind of do their own investigation first.
11: Yeah.
10: So that they can,
11: So generally what happens, and if somebody wants to get involved in helping us with our tours or they want to investigate out here, we usually request that, they will help us with our investigations if they want to investigate the village.
10: Sure.
11: So it works out as a nice trade. So a lot of times they will come out overnight.
10: They'll spend the night.
11: And so a lot of investigators have spent the night with one of our staff people, and they kind of make their own call on things. Most investigators are actually trying to prove something wrong.
10: That's generally
11: the technique that is happening.
10: Okay.
11: They're not looking for ghosts so much as they're trying to prove that what you have already seen is false.
10: Oh.
11: And so thus far nobody has at least claimed to figure out to say Bonanzaville.
10: Anybody say, that's it, that place is too haunted, I'm out?
11: There was one group that asked to leave in the middle of the night, but I'm not sure if that was why. So,
10: okay.
11: Or maybe they weren't getting activity. I mean,
10: that
11: it does go up and down. It definitely does go up and down. No, I haven't had any investigators not want to come out, although we have had an experience that scared one of our investigators.
10: No.
11: Yeah.
10: Can you share that with us?
11: It was actually in the Houston Mansion.
10: It was?
11: She was explaining it yesterday as well. And she's, Lisa Gedrose has been an amazing asset to us. She is with Fargo Paranormal.
10: Okay.
11: And she's been coordinating the guides for us for the last couple of years. And she had taken a group, I want to say it's 2 years ago now. I heard about it right away, so I remember that. She had taken a group into the Houston Mansion. It was just her and a young couple. It was, the later shift or whatnot. And they heard stomping coming up up to the porch. and the door flew open. And there was nobody there.
1: Oh.
11: Lisa said that's probably the only time she's really been scared here at Bonanzaville, being that that's what she does. She travels around the country.
1: Sure.
11: And explores, you know, paranormal.
10: All right.
11: Activity.
10: So. Okay, we'll talk a little bit more about what a person needs to do and how they can be part of a paranormal investigation here at Bonanzaville coming up. For now, we're on the road, Bonanzaville, looking for ghosts with KFGO.
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8: 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Good morning, Mo.
7: Yeah, the ghost of Jeffrey Mayer returned to Yankee Stadium. Jeffrey's passed.
8: I think
7: he's still very much alive and well.
12: And instant replay was the Ghostbusters for that. They could use that 30 years ago, right, Oriole fans?
7: Man alive. Good morning. A look at sports. You know, what we're getting at yesterday was it's strange how history repeated itself yesterday at Yankee Stadium. Now, the Yankees, it was Fisher cut bait. They can't afford to lose. They're down in the series to the Tampa Bay Rays, 2-0. It's a best of five, so the first of three advances on. And, you know, Tampa Bay got a big homer from Victor Mason. But we're talking about, won't play the whole cut for you, but it'll give you a gist of this. It's what, the sixth inning? The Yankees are down two runs. Anthony Volpe at the plate with a man on.
13: Volpe to left field. Left field is towards the line. On the track, back and up. And it is. It's gone. It's gone. Anthony Volpe, no sign at all from the umpires.
7: Here's why. Because there was a fan that reached over. You got the Rays outfielder going back to make the catch. Wouldn't have. But a fan reaching over, pulling that ball off, hits the wrist of the fan over the fence, and the ball is carried up back over the fence. Not unlike 1996 Game 1.
8: Just a quick update, Jeffrey Mayer.
7: Yeah.
8: Is now 42 years old. He's married. He's a father of three sons, played college baseball, and batted .373.
7: How about that? Great get. Nice research
8: married,
7: on that.
8: Father of three
7: he
8: now.
7: He was 12 then when that happened. Then it was in right field when Jeter hit the home run. Everybody knows, and it stood, which just obviously led to ejections and argument. Fast forward now to 2026. 30 years later, ball, Volpe hits. It looks like it's heading out. It goes out, but off a wrist. So what they did, of course, we live in a day and age of we're going to review it and replay
8: right.
7: it. So what they did review it and overturn the home run. And they ruled fan interference, which it was.
8: Mm-hmm.
7: They also ruled that the outfielder would not have caught the ball, which he wouldn't have. And the runner that was on first was awarded home for the Yankees because he would have scored where the action took place. He was already past second, heading to third, so would have scored. So instead of a two-run game-tying home run, it was an RBI double that only brought the Yankees within one, 4-3. And the Yankees lost 4-3.
12: Ooh.
7: Yeah. So, yeah.
12: You feel bad for him.
7: 96?
8: Yeah, really bad.
7: It worked.
8: Yep.
7: 2026, it helped, but it didn't work.
12: Well, the thing about 96, it started like the kind of Derek Jeter dynasty, right?
7: Uh-huh.
12: It helped them move along, and then they beat the Braves in the World Series, if I do remember, right?
7: Yeah, so, they went on. Yeah, they went on. And how hot was Davey Johnson, by the way? And that
12: he should have been. That
7: mm-hmm.
12: was that one wasn't even close.
7: It was. Oh, yeah, it was just and he had an umpire because it was they've got umpires down the lines. I mean, it was literally right by the play.
12: Yeah.
7: You know, so
12: and he missed it bigly.
7: Terribly, yes. So the Rays move on. The Yankee season comes to an end. The Dodgers get a big hit from Andy Páez. They defeat Atlanta 4-1 yesterday. It was the Cleveland Guardians staving off elimination. They defeat the White Sox 9-3. White Sox lead that series 2-1. And the Milwaukee Brewers, they advance. They get a nice little 3-1 win over San Diego. San Diego season comes to an end. There's only one more game remaining in the divisional series, or one more series alive. That's that Cleveland and White Sox series. So that'll continue tonight in Chicago on the south side. The White Sox can close that out. So good stuff right there. Vikings news, you probably saw the scrolls, or if you're listening to KFGO or the fan or what have you yesterday, it's like, did I just hear the Vikings signed Odell Beckham Jr. to their practice squad? Yep, you heard correctly. And they're trying to acclimate him up to speed. Here's KOC and bringing in OBJ. YES, you betcha.
14: Just knowing how we can be a player two away. from needing to call upon guys to be elevated and make plays. And the fact that we could bring Odell in on our practice squad and start getting him acclimated to our offense. And obviously I have a great history with him going back to 2021, spending a lot of time with him when he came in midseason and getting him ready to help us, and just how impactful he was down the stretch of that season. Really great job by Nolan and his staff, you know, getting a player of Odell's caliber in here, and just excited to get him going.
15: The other news, as we kind of await getting Justin Jefferson up to speed, so he had worked out yesterday. The ankle is performing well. He's expecting to play on Sunday, so all of that is pretty good for the Minnesota Vikings, even though I think Minnesota going to pound that football. I think we're going to have one of those. Might not, but I'm looking forward to hopefully Vikings win. I don't know how you guys feel, but I think it's going to start on that floor attack, and then
8: Aaron Jones.
15: There's also rumors out there
12: that they don't get Jordan Mason back until after the bye, unfortunately.
15: Right. You see all the rumors floating around about how the Vikings should make a deal and go snatch Saquon Barkley and make moves there or that. That's
12: Saquon Barkley.
15: That's the big
8: because we can't get Herschel Walker again.
15: That's the latest thing. Fortify the running back room.
8: We don't need.
15: You fortified this. You know
8: we didn't need Herschel Walker.
12: Well, I think.
15: I don't mind
12: getting Saquon Barkley. I'm just you're telling me that the Philadelphia Eagles at 2-2 are giving up on the season.
15: Yep, that's the sentiment. You got
12: Lane Johnson retired.
15: You've got some injury. They've got that was the ripple in the water cooler stuff around social media.
12: If they want to make a deal with the Eagles for Saquon Barkley, I'll have to sign me up for that.
15: Fortify
12: one.
15: That back. You know, Jones can't. Hey, to your point,
8: him,
15: Doug, yeah.
8: Give him Darren Nelson and 25 draft picks.
15: Well, if you could do it for.
12: See, let's not dwell in the past, Doug. If they can get him for a third round pick, would you
8: I'm
12: take him?
8: Over it?
15: This is more about, I would see if that came to fruition. This would be taking eggs and putting him in the 26th basket and saying. Let's make a run.
12: If you're able to get like a second or third round pick for Saquon Barkley,
15: let's go.
12: I'm signing that 100%.
15: Thursday night football tonight, the Dallas Cowboys hosting the Tampa Bay Buccaneers. The Wolves were in action yesterday, by the way. Exhibition play. They fell to the Pacers. I think that was in Ames yesterday, if I'm not mistaken, that game. And Edwards at 19. Tom Hoagie, hopefully a better round today, or, you know, it's great when Tom Hoagie's in the PGA Bay Current Classic going on Yokohama Country Club, Japan. The fact that you can, at 10 o'clock at night Central Time, you can catch golf the next day in Japan.
12: But even if he finishes last, he'll make more than I will all year.
15: That's right. That's right. We should have been golfers or caddies of really good golfers, one of the two. Speaking of golf, the Class B All-State team. Now, we got some locals in North Dakota that were All-Staters. Kayla Goldsmith of Kindred. Also, Bailey Thunick of Kindred All-Staters. Hankinson, Lidgerwood, Weinmeers, Hudson, Hubrig. And from Oak Grove, Sylvie Brantner and Ellie Zuger. So congratulations to those locals. Boys tennis, North Dakota State meet underway in Grand Forks today, 10 o'clock this morning. So good luck to everybody involved in that. We are tiptoeing our way. Wild hockey tonight. The Wild at the Lightning. They're coming off that overtime loss to Buffalo. And we'll have college football, high school football. Oh, my goodness. We're inching towards the weekend. And judging by Tom's weather, Saturday locally, should be pretty good.
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8: Thank you much, Jack. KFGO time, 7:25. 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Sarah Heinrich, I know you just had a fantastic day. You had the elevators and the snack pack, the harvest packs, and you're driving home. Do you get to do this so often? But I just want to tell you, in the fall, with the beautiful sunshiny day, westbound I-94, just past the Medina rest area, you go up the hill to exit like 220.
17: Yeah.
8: And when you see Medina laid out there.
17: Isn't that pretty?
8: At the end of a day, that's got to be just absolutely just beautiful.
17: It is beautiful, and all of the trees and all the fall foliage. I was thinking the exact same thing, Doug. I mean, whether it was Medina, Jamestown, Valley City, all of the towns that I passed through yesterday, we really got a tour of the valley. For those who don't know, we were doing harvest snack packs. We were all the way up from Reynolds in the northern valley down to Morton in the southern valley, right? Like, we put some miles on yesterday. The fall foliage was absolutely amazing.
8: Because I was heading out to Steele for a funeral, and I get past her. I'm like, I know you get to do this all the time, Sarah. But when you don't do it that often, it was just gorgeous.
17: Yeah, and I mean, it was the same in the Southern Valley right now. Those fall colors were just vibrant and beautiful. And I was thinking that along every shelter row and every tree right. row and every small town. And I thought, man, what a great time to be in North Dakota,
16: no
17: right?
16: doubt
17: about it. Weather's great. Views are great. Can't complain. But yes, I will say Medina might be my favorite.
16: Yeah, no doubt about it. Here's Sarah Hennig with your Farm and Ranch News.
17: Farmers are beginning to see the impact of expanded agriculture risk coverage and price loss coverage programs, with congressional agricultural leaders highlighting $13.8 billion in ARC and PLC support. Senate Ag Committee Chairman John Bozeman of Arkansas and House Ag Committee Chairman Glenn G.T. Thompson of Pennsylvania says the improvements include higher reference prices, updated payment limits, and more than 30 million new base acres. USDA confirms the base acre expansion is being implemented for the 2026 crop year, with producers currently making ARC or PLC elections and enrolling through December 11th. Bozeman and Thompson say the changes are designed to provide producers with greater protection against market volatility and production losses. USDA says ARC provides payments when actual farm revenue falls below a guarantee, while PLC payments are triggered when market prices fall below established reference prices. Farmers using red-dyed diesel on the road should understand that the recently announced tax relief is a deferral, not necessarily a permanent tax break. Mike Steenhook, executive director of the Soy Transportation Coalition, says President Trump's executive order directs Treasury to defer certain federal diesel tax obligations for qualifying fuel used between October 5th and December 31st without penalties or interest. The order also directs officials to explore ways to eliminate the deferred tax obligation. For farmers, the savings depends on purchasing additional dyed diesel during the relief period. Previous purchases of tax diesel would not qualify. And we're back with more Ag News right after this.
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17: Farmers head into the fields for harvest. They're getting hit hard at the fuel pump. Mike Steenhook, executive director of the Soy Transportation Coalition, has calculated what an average farm operation might be paying this year over last.
20: A typical farmer will easily spend $35,000 more this year in diesel fuel than they did last year. And I don't know of a lot of farmers that have $35,000 just sitting underneath the sofa cushions in their living room.
17: Diesel prices began to skyrocket following the U.S. attack on Iran, leading to closure of the critical fuel shipping lanes through the Strait of Hormuz. With your Ag News, I'm Farm and Ranch Director Sarah Heinrich for the Mighty 790 and 104.7 KFGO from the Enterprise Sales Ag Studio, Enterprise Sales of LE City, your grain handling and storage experts.
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21: yep.
8: Thursday means league bowling night for Nate Cohn.
21: That's right.
8: How are you feeling? So last week was the opening week.
21: Yep.
8: And how you feeling for week two?
21: I think we're good. You know, I bowled okay. I had a 204 my first game. And I was like, well, that's not good because it's only going to go downhill.
8: Right.
21: And then I think the other two games I didn't bowl so good.
16: Oh?
21: Which is a good thing because now my average will be low enough. I can get above the average. And
2: oh, so you got something to prove, though.
21: Yeah, well, you know, yeah. And I got some handicap pins to work
12: so
21: with,
12: So you're sandbagging is what you're saying. You're sandbagging the early part of the season, right?
21: That's, yeah, right.
2: Mm-hmm.
21: Exactly.
2: Mm-hmm. Mm-hmm.
21: You know, okay. Say the quiet part out loud, Jerry.
2: Right.
21: 42 degrees, partly cloudy in Fargo-Moorhead at 731 from the KFGO News Center. I'm Nick Cohn. Moorhead's new $171 million 11th Street underpass had its official ribbon cutting yesterday afternoon. State lawmakers say that that benefit is not just faster traffic, it's also about saving local homeowners money. State Senator Rob Kupek of Moorhead says that legislators stepped in to fill a critical $10 million funding gap in the 2023 bonding bill to protect neighborhood residents from extreme out-of-pocket costs.
6: In that bonding bill that year, we were able to get the funds for that. And then that means that people don't have to pay a special assessment to pay for that underpass, especially because those would be a lot of the people that are already paying a special assessment to pay for the underpass over by the high school. So there is some real, you know, dollars and cents to homeowners in the central part of Moorhead that this counts for.
21: And that underpass is expected to officially open for traffic later this month. The Stearns County Sheriff's Office in central Minnesota says that there's a large police presence this morning in St. Joseph and near St. Cloud.
3: As police try to arrest an individual who forced his way into a residence with an axe and assaulted someone on Wednesday, that situation's been unfolding for several hours in the 400 block of First Avenue Northeast, again in St. Joseph. The suspect has also reportedly threatened officers with that axe.
21: That's Mark Fry reporting. 732, 42 degrees. 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
21: 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This is KFGO News. A Minnesota woman has now died nearly a week after a paddle boat that she was in capsized on a lake near Frazee. Three people were rescued on Eagle Lake Friday night. Deputies found that boat flipped over after taking on water. One person was hanging onto the boat while another had made it to shore. A deputy helped 70-year-old Ruth Mattson get to shore. She was then later airlifted to a hospital where she later died. She said she was wearing a life jacket. Four people in nearby boats helped rescue the other two people from the water. 43-year-old Dustin Strobel of Staples and 46-year-old Melody Pope of Bertha were taken to Detroit Lakes Hospital with non-life-threatening injuries. A combine sparked a field fire yesterday afternoon just south of Abercrombie, North Dakota, prompting a multi-agency response and temporarily closing Highway 81 in that area. Richland County Emergency Management Director Brett Lambrecht says that the fire started around 3 p.m. near 67th Street before jumping Highway 81 into an adjacent cornfield. Crews from five area fire departments responded, joined by local farmers who helped use their tractors to contain the fire. Nobody was hurt. About 30 to 40 acres did burn, however, and Highway 81 was later reopened after traffic crews mopped up that operation. And there are signs that competition for Minnesota's Senate race could be heating up. An aggregate of eight polls have taken over the last year show that DFL Lieutenant Governor Peggy Flanagan has lost ground over the past few months to Republican Michelle Tafoya. Real Clear polling says that fraud has helped the sports broadcasters' numbers rise. Real Clear reports the midterm environment and state's history favor Flanagan. Minnesota State Moorhead political science professor Dr. Barbara Hedrick doesn't put too much faith in the poll and recommends people follow the money. She says if national parties are putting money into the race, it indicates that the race is tightening.
0: 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Are the clouds taking over, Tom?
7: Oh, they're coming in, yeah, a few of them, but they're not going to cover the sky totally all day today, but there will be periods where they could perhaps cover most of the sky, so sky condition will range from partly sunny to mostly cloudy today, so not a totally sunny day, but we'll see some of it, and that'll enable the temperature to get up to about 66 for the high, west-southwest wind under 13, partly cloudy, 46 tonight, light southeasterly tomorrow, partly to mostly sunny, windy, warmer, 75, how about that, southeast wind 16 to 36 and gusty, could be a near record high on Saturday, and turning a little bit cooler on Sunday. All the details and more coming up with the Cape Call around the corner. Right now, though, we have, we'll call it partly cloudy, some high clouds out there, 42 at the KFGO Weather Cave.
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11: As a new mom, it's been hard to make ends meet. The cost of gas, groceries, and health care are hard on our family's budget. And then came the tax bill. It was higher than ever. I wish Senator Rob Kupek would focus on lowering costs, not raising them. Kupek voted to spend an $18 billion surplus and then voted to raise taxes by another $10 billion. $10 billion! Gas taxes up, payroll taxes up, even new delivery fees. Even after voting for all of those new taxes, Kupek authored a proposal that independent analysts say would increase costs for Minnesota families by another $6,800 per year. That's not leadership. That's politics as usual. I think it's time for a change. I'm opposing Rob Kupek in November. We need to get Minnesota back on track. This independent expenditure is paid for by ProJobs Majority. It is not coordinated with or approved by any candidate, nor is any candidate responsible for it.
25: On the next It Takes Two with Amy and JJ, is your paint peeling? Maybe your ceiling is cracking or your faucet is on the fritz. Mr. Fix-It himself, Tim Noteboom, will be in the studio from 1 to 2 p.m. taking your questions. Don't miss a minute. It Takes Two from 11 to 2.
10: Good morning. It's 7:39. It's Robbie. We're on the road here this morning at Bonanzaville for a paranormal investigation. And our investigation kind of has not really come up with much because I'm thinking they like sleeping. I really do.
26: Yeah, I just have never, like I said, we haven't had a whole lot of things happening when in the mornings.
10: In the mornings, yes. Just, okay. And every now and then we get a little quirk in the equipment that we're like, maybe. Okay. So if someone is interested, and this all begins now for the season,
26: I guess.
10: Saturday night. If someone's interested, what do they need to know?
26: So dress warmly. Well, actually this Saturday you might not have to because it's supposed to be super warm.
10: Mm-hmm.
26: But dress warmly. None of the buildings that you are in except the main museum are heated. So that's always a good thing.
10: And there's no lights.
26: And there's no lights. Make sure you have your cell phone flashlight with you, although our spirit boxes do also have some lights with them as well. And the guides can take lanterns with them as well, too. So that's not that big of a deal. But, yeah, so no heat, no lights. Just be prepared to... no young children.
10: Yeah,
26: we let parents make the call on their kids, but we choose not to have kids over like 12 or okay. under like 12.
10: Okay.
26: Yeah.
10: So, and you provide the spirit box.
26: We provide the spirit boxes, the EMF readers, and as well as the temperature gauges.
10: Okay.
26: You can bring that equipment with you. You can also bring divining rods. Some people do use divining rods mm-hmm. during paranormal investigations. However, do not bring Ouija boards.
10: No, you don't need a Ouija board here.
26: No,
10: now
26: we did have somebody bring one once, and we had to tell them to take it.
10: No
26: Ouija boards.
10: Ouija and bad juju. That's all I'm going to say right there.
26: Exactly.
10: So, and how each group is 5 to 6 people?
26: It's 5 to 7 people generally.
10: Okay.
26: We try to keep the groups right around 6 people.
10: Mm-hmm.
26: It's all relevant to how many guys there are in any given session, basically.
10: Okay.
26: But yeah, you're going to be not in a group larger than 7.
10: Okay, and how long is each session?
26: It's 90 minutes.
10: Okay.
26: And sometimes they do go longer.
10: Okay.
26: So they'll go to at least 5 buildings, up to 7, depending upon what activity looks like. And they'll go for 90 minutes. They start with a depending upon which session you're in, with happy hour snacks.
10: Okay.
26: A free adult beverage and, extra and more if you'd like to buy them.
10: All right.
26: And that's a good time for people to share their experiences, and you will see that happening quite frequently too.
10: All right. We'll talk a little bit more about how you can get your tickets and get signed up for one of these paranormal investigations here at Bonanzaville. We'll do that just before 8 o'clock. But, hey, Jeff Carney in studio. Jeff Carney, good morning.
13: Hey, Robbie, if I know you were going to be at Bonanzaville, I would have just joined you guys there. And
10: well,
13: I could
10: have
13: done the show
10: absolutely.
13: From there, yeah. Well, you didn't tell me.
10: Well, I'm sorry. I'll keep up with my schedule with you.
13: That's all right. Yes, please do. Thank you. Just kidding.
10: Okay, so I'm looking at what our topic is here today. Are we talking about cybersecurity? And for each of us, we just don't have enough?
13: Well, so
10: where are we at?
13: Today, this month is October, which is Cybersecurity Awareness Month, in case you weren't aware of that. The title of this blog post is Why One Lock Isn't Enough. And so I always talk about and think about security as in layers, but I found out recently that most other people don't. So like often people ask me, hey, is my computer secure? And boy, that's a loaded question. the question shouldn't be, is my computer secure? The question should be, if somebody breaches my password or login, will my whole system be compromised still or whatever? I like to think about it like it's a house. So let me just give it to another analogy, right? So nobody protects their home with just the lock on their doorknob. They also have a deadbolt, maybe a camera. We got outdoor motion lights that come on. A dog that barks or something, you know? A safe inside the house for the things that matter most. Each one of those are layers in case the first layer fails, right? Someone picks the lock or breaches the door, and then they have the deadbolt. And if they get past that, they have cameras catch them or deter them, you know. And if they're inside, they still have to breach the safe. So I think of that as layers, but most people don't. They just think that I've got McAfee, I'm good. You know, I've got security. Well, I hate to be the bearer of bad news, but that's not enough. So let's just role play. Let's walk through what would happen with a fake email if you had layers of security, right? So the first layer would be like a spam filter. And this is more like for businesses because you can't get all of these layers as a residential, but the ones you can get, you should just implement. So a spam filter for your email, not just catches spam, but scams and other things, right? And so if it breaches through that, you're relying on your security software. Cause if you actually click on that, if your spam filter, it breaches that layer of security and passes through there. And then the next layer is like you. And most of the time, you know, we're going to click on it cause we're not very good at protecting ourselves. And then we're going to hope that we have security software, that's better than McAfee, right? You know, we're going to want an EDR, a state of the art. And if that fails us, we're going to hope we have backups. Right. And we're going to hope that these backups are what's called immutable or offsite, or you're using the 3-2-1 backup rule. And if that's the case, you could kind of follow how that goes. Like the layer of security are there. And if your only layer is your security software, then if your email comes through and you click on it and it breaches your security software or it doesn't work and you have no backups, then game over. You just kind of lost in the security game, if that makes sense.
12: Well, for sure. So, I mean, as far as that, I mean, for home computers, I guess there's, you got to log in, right? And then you have, sometimes you'll have these one code. But for your home computer, it's interesting because you just think there's login, that's it. I mean, sometimes even get into your, like, your browser or whatever, do you sometimes even want to get, like, a one-time passcode where it shoots an email or a text to your phone to do that?
13: Exactly. So that's a layer that home users could use, is two-factor authentication. And in that example, I was just doing a simple email example. But really, you know, for home users, two-factor authentication, unique passwords on every site, that's a layer. And then I should mention that Microsoft Office 2021, ends support on October 13th, which is just a few days away. And so having all your software up to date is a layer of security, because by having software that's not supported anymore, what happens is that they're always finding vulnerabilities. Like every month they got a list of vulnerabilities and they patch them. What happens is after they stop supporting it, they still find the vulnerabilities and they still get reported. They just don't get patched. So then it becomes a blueprint guide for hackers and bad guys on exactly how to access through that vulnerability. Now, the bottom line is that there's just not one single package or product to make you secure. You got to think of that as security. You know, home users can still do the 3-2-1 backup rule. There's then 3-2-1 backup rule. For those that don't know, it's three total copies of your data, two of them in separate locations. So that means that, like, the actual data that's on your computer counts as one, and then you could have a on-site backup, which would be two, and then a cloud backup, which would make three.
12: Sure.
13: You do want to make sure that your cloud backup is called immutable. So, for example, like Dropbox is not a immutable backup, because if your computer got ransomware, it would encrypt everything in your Dropbox, and it would do it 10 times because you get 10 revisions. So you can roll back 10 different times in Dropbox, but they encrypt it 10 different times. That's 10 revisions, and you can't roll back out of your encryption. So that's not an immutable backup. But there are a lot of them out there. And, you know, you can come to the blog right here if you want to learn more about this whole thing. It's at kfgo.darkhorseit.com. There's other things from the past week. Like if you're really concerned about layers of security, just scroll down the blog post, because we talk about this every week, Derek. That's literally what this show's about, is layers of security. And we kind of just pick one layer each week and break it down. And this week I'm telling you, look at them all.
12: Is a retinal scan a little too expensive probably for your home PC? Is that safe to say?
13: Or? You know, it depends, because I know retinal scan is, but the biometric. So, yeah, I mean, retinal scan is like state of the art, you know, but we can use biometrics. It is a convenient and secure method.
12: I use it on my phone all the time.
13: Me too.
12: I need to get a new film, the screensaver film or whatever, because I think it has been working. You know, sometimes you have to get the thumb
13: got a little like smudge on the camera part of the
12: redo that, right? But can you buy that for your home computer too? Something that you can do like a thumbprint on
13: So most laptops have that technology built in, and most desktops sort of don't, because you need a couple things in place to do that. You have to be, and if you're on Windows, you got to be signed in on Secure Boot with the Windows Hello feature turned on. And then you can, if your camera is supported, because, you know, usually desktops don't have built-in cameras, then you can do it. So it's a little bit more of an uphill battle, but your phones and laptops out of the box have biometrics built into them. Yeah, it's convenient. It's secure. Again, for people who are still wondering, what is a passkey? It's a good thing. Use it. We'll talk more about that next week. But
12: I love a passkey too. If I just, just like a quick code or whatever.
13: You know, it's one of the rare times in technology advancement where, because it's always kind of the rule of thumb is if it's not inconvenient, it's not secure, right? Or you're doing it wrong. Mm-hmm. This is the one exception. Passkey is the actual only thing that I'm aware of that makes the process simpler but more secure.
12: I got it. All right. All this information, again, at your blog and also KFGO and your Dark Horse IT website.
13: Yeah,
12: right?
13: darkhorseit.com, and just send us a message. We'll get to you.
12: Always enjoy our Thursday conversations, my friend. We'll talk to you again soon.
13: Have a good one, Derek.
12: You bet. Jeff, Again, Jeff Carney from Dark Horse IT, darkhorseit.com. You also get to blog that website. Derek Hansen and Robbie Daniels on the road. He's Doug Lears, the KHGO Morning Crew. We'll head to Tom Szymanski in the Weather Cave next.
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12: 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We're coming up on 7:52, heading to the Weather Cave here. Too Tall Tom Szymanski.
7: What's the meaning of this interruption?
12: Windy but warm. I'll take it every day, my friend.
7: Are you sure?
12: Mm-hmm. I will.
7: You're not one of those snow lovers?
12: Nope. So maybe a snow cone, but that's about it.
7: Well, okay. I think you and I are in agreement on this weather. It looks like it's going to be pretty good here. Excuse me. Toward the end of the week. Weekend early as well, before things begin to cool off in a big way, especially early next week. Got a lot of mid and high-level cloud cover floating on through right now, so we'll be dealing with sky condition that should range from partly cloudy to mostly cloudy. High temperature, 66. The wind, not a big deal. West-southwest, under 13 miles an hour. Overnight tonight, we drop down to about 46 with a partly cloudy sky. And tomorrow's high temperature should make it up to about 75. Along with that, partly to mostly sunny conditions. The wind will be much more noticeable. It'll be out of the southeast at 16 to 36 and gusty. Then, for Saturday, windy, mostly sunny, a near record high of 84. Expected record high is 86, set 2 years ago, a low of 60. And if we don't get up to 84, it'll be close. And there's also that little chance we could get close to 86, maybe hit it or maybe exceed it in a couple of areas. And then the cooler weather begins to move in. Partly to mostly cloudy, breezy Sunday, slight chance for showers, better chances north and west, much cooler north and west as well after the front passes on through. So where it does pass through sooner, it will be colder. Where it takes longer to get to, it will be much warmer. So there will be range of temperature from the 50s to the 70s from northwest to southeast on Sunday. Will be somewhere in the middle, about 66 for the high, then noticeably colder on Monday, breezy and areas of showers, high only near 52 degrees. Some high and middle level clouds out there, as mentioned, and we have a light wind. Currently it is 37 in Moorhead, 41 at the airport, and 42 at the KFGO Weather Cave.
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8: So on the next News and Views, Eric Osberg joins us. He's running against Michelle Fischbach. Let's talk to him right here on the Mighty 790 and 104.7 KFGO.
10: Good morning. Just before 8 o'clock, it's Robbie, and we're getting set to wrap up our paranormal investigation here at Bonanzaville, USA. I'm with Beth, the executive director, and I tell you, this is just a lot of fun. And you've been here, you said, 7 years?
16: I think I just finished my seventh season.
10: So the investigations have been going on for quite some time.
16: Yeah,
10: quite some time.
16: Yep.
10: You know, briefly tell me, we were talking earlier about the history of Bonanzaville and when things first started, and one of the buildings out here is, well, the house, the Houston home manor is, you said, how old? Is it 18?
16: It's in 1870s, early 1880s.
10: Right.
16: Late 70s, early 80s.
10: Yeah.
16: Yep.
10: And there's some buildings that have been here for quite some time.
16: Yeah. So we opened with 17 buildings in 1967.
10: Okay.
16: So that tells you. And we got this property in 63. So those 17 buildings came in between 63 and 67, so over 4 years. And then after the last building that we had come in from off-site was in 2009.
10: And it kind of represents history from all around our community.
16: Yeah. It's 18 townships in North Dakota, five counties.
10: Okay.
16: Two townships and two counties in Minnesota.
10: Okay.
16: That are represented.
10: Interesting. Which ones in Minnesota?
16: So, we have a house from Moorhead and we have a house from Pelican Rapids.
10: Okay. Very nice. Okay. Let's get to the paranormal investigations. They begin Saturday.
16: Yes, they begin Saturday. We have our soft open.
10: Okay.
16: Mm-hmm.
10: And then every weekend then?
16: They go Fridays and Saturdays until the end of the month, including Halloween. Halloween, we do have a late session, an 11:30 session, so it'll be 11:30 to 1.
10: Ooh, how many sessions each night?
16: Two sessions every night, except Halloween has three.
10: And Halloween has three, and that one usually kind of fills up fast, doesn't it?
16: Yes, it does. Oddly enough, though, not the late session.
10: It doesn't?
16: No.
10: Come on, you
16: It's chicken. The earlier ones. Yeah.
10: If I'm willing to come out here at 4 in the morning, you guys can be willing to come out here at
16: 11:30. Yeah.
10: Right, exactly. Uh-huh. And of course, that's when you said most things. Activity.
16: Activities. We do generally have plenty of activity in that 7 to 11 time period.
10: Okay.
16: But from what I understand, 2 o'clock in the morning is like the prime hour.
10: Okay. There you go. All right. So if anybody wants to
16: get... The closer you get to that, the better, I guess.
10: There you go.
16: Or for me, the worst.
10: Right?
16: Because I'm a big chicken.
10: Yeah. Okay. If anybody wants to get signed up and maybe get tickets, or how do they go about that?
16: Go to bonanzaville.org. You'll find a link right on our homepage.
10: Okay. There you go. Well, thanks for having me. Maybe next year we'll have activity.
16: I think you're going to have to come at night if we want to do that.
10: I will. All right. So, Robbie, on the road, going to wrap it up here at Bonanzaville. Again, you can go to bonanzaville.org. There you go, to get your information. It's Robbie with KFGO.
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20: ABC News. I'm Sherry Preston, getting ready on the Gulf Coast for the first hurricane of the Atlantic season.
22: Let's just have the mindset to over-prepare. I think that's what we've illustrated here, is that we're not taking anything to chance.
20: That's D.C. Reeves, the mayor of Pensacola, Florida. His city right around the area where the hurricane could make landfall expected tomorrow night. Russian officials downplaying concerns about the death of a worker at an anti-plague lab.
0: President Trump claims that he has a call set up with President Putin. He pointed to Russia's comments that this is under control and that there are no epidemic risks. Russia's health agency now says that it's finished testing of all the researchers' contacts and found no abnormalities related to infectious disease or dangerous pathogens. And the researcher was vaccinated, they say, against infections she worked with in the lab.
20: That's ABC's Elizabeth Schulze in Washington. Lawyers for Krista Pike say she's angry and confused after she survived two doses of a drug that was supposed to kill her in Tennessee's execution chamber. This is ABC News. A Colorado dad who broke records by climbing the El Capitan summit at Yosemite National Park with his 7-year-old son is now opening up about the parenting criticism that he received following the duo's historic hike. ABC's Sophie Flay has the story.
1: Joe Evermore is now revealing Child Protective Services received multiple complaints, claiming he and his wife were putting their son in danger. Evermore telling People magazine, there's people that think, hey, your kids would be better put in a foster system or put in front of a television rather than training daily for an epic mission. He says people who take issue with the danger involved do not have a background in climbing. Evermore saying, there are risks, but I think the benefits far outweigh the risks. As a dad, I'm mitigating those risks with a team, with good preparation, and with our own skill and our own training.
20: A new AP North

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2: Partly sunny, 43 degrees in Fargo, Moorhead. I'm Austin Erickson. Fargo police is searching for a vehicle that fled a traffic stop. The department says officers tried to stop the vehicle on the 3800 block of Main Avenue around 2:45 this morning. The driver went the wrong way on the divided road and officers didn't chase the vehicle. At the same time, officers were trying to find another person they say was associated with the vehicle at a nearby business. They ran away through a construction site. While officers were trying to find them, the vehicle returned to the area and fled officers. 70-year-old Ruthie Matheson of Bertha, Minnesota, has died nearly a week after a paddle boat she was in capsized on a lake near Frazee. Three people were rescued on Eagle Lake on Friday night. Deputies found the boat flipped over after taking on water. One person was hanging onto it while another made it to shore. A deputy helped Madison get to the shore and she was airlifted to the hospital. Police say she was wearing a life jacket. Four people in nearby boats helped rescue the other two people from the water. 43-year-old Dustin Strobel of Staples and 46-year-old Melody Pope of Bertha were taken to the Detroit Lakes Hospital with non-life-threatening injuries. It's 8:04. This is KFGO.
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2: There are signs competition for Minnesota's Senate race may be heating up. An aggregate of eight polls taken over the last year shows DFL Lieutenant Governor Peggy Flanagan has lost ground over the past few months to Republican Michelle Tafoya. Real Clear Polling says fraud has helped the sports broadcaster's numbers rise. Real Clear reports the midterm environment in the state's history favor Flanagan. Minnesota State Moorhead political science professor Dr. Barbara Hedrick doesn't put too much faith in the poll and recommends people follow the money. She says if national parties are putting money into the race, it indicates the race is tightening. And Concordia College receives its largest gift dedicated to the arts, $6 million from alumni John and Eileen Quello from Sioux Falls. The money will establish the Quello Institute for Music and Creative Arts. Concordia says it will support students and faculty, foster innovation and collaboration across disciplines, and elevate the visibility and impact of the arts. Now for the weather. 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Now let's get the forecast from our chief meteorologist, Utah Tom.
5: 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So starting off today with some high and mid-level clouds here and there moving on through, and that's going to be the case most of the day. Sky condition will range from partly sunny to mostly cloudy throughout the day, but still we're going to make it up to about 66, which is above average, and that west-southwest wind under 13. Tonight partly cloudy down to 46, a southeasterly under 11, with tomorrow looking like a partly to mostly sunny and windy day. A temporary warm-up commences tomorrow as we make it up to about 75. South-southeast winds at 16 to 36 and gusty. So, yeah, it'll be warm, but the wind will be up. It will also be up on Saturday, a gusty southwesterly wind, mostly sunny. And we start off at 60, which, oh, by the way, is the average high. And the record high is 86, set 2 years ago. We're going to try for it. We'll get close. I think we'll fall just short, but still, 84 is

0: unbelievable on you Saturday. And then Sunday turns colder depending upon the timing of an approaching and perhaps passing cold front. Behind the front, showers, gusty north wind, colder, temperatures in the 50s ahead of the front. Still that south wind and temperatures in the 60s and 70s, maybe as you go further south toward the west central part of Minnesota, northeast South Dakota, close to 80. But again, it depends on the passage, the time of the passage of the front. 66 is what I'm expecting here. Cooler if it goes through sooner, a little warmer if it takes a little bit longer to pass by. Monday breezy, noticeably colder, areas of showers, only 52 for the high on Monday. We have a partly sunny sky right now, light wind, 37 in Moorhead, 41 at the airport, 43 at the KFGO Weather Cave.
1: Kevin Kugler here from Thursday Night Football on Westwood One. 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Dallas is looking for back-to-back wins following last week's second-half comeback victory over the Texans. Don't miss it. 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
4: Good to have you back there, Abigail. How you been?
5: Good. It's fun to have a, like, two 2-day weeks.
4: Two 2-day weeks?
5: Yeah.
4: Yeah. Well, good.
5: That's nice.
4: It's called semi-retirement.
5: Yeah.
4: Trust me, knocking on the door, no question about that. Wait till you see the pumpkins I brought you.
5: I'm excited.
4: Oh, it's going to be big.
5: I got some mums yesterday. I wasn't going to, but then I went to a store, and these massive pots of mums were on sale for $15.
4: Yeah. Sue's putting hers inside, you know, and covering and that type of stuff. Now.
5: It feels a bit late to get them, but that's probably why they were $15.
4: Yeah.
5: They look great.
4: I bought some mums for this guy, too. You ready?
5: Yeah.
4: The Voice of Sports on the News and Views Radio Network. You want some mums?
6: Thank goodness she said, I only heard half of that. I have a headphone on. I thought you said you bought me some mumps.
5: Mm.
6: Like, oh. I haven't had those.
4: That's perhaps, going on. Yeah, it's going on, too. So,
6: yeah,
5: just the mums.
6: The mums. Mums, all I know is that we got gourds on the table.
4: Gourds on the table. You see, I took one in the newsroom there.
6: Oh, yeah.
4: Look at over your left shoulder. It just ties the room together.
6: That's a little pumpkin.
4: It just ties the room together.
6: Was that a Billy? Who sang Gourds on the Table? Oh, that was Dust on the Bottle. I'm sorry. That was a country song. It was Chris LeDoux, I think. I'm not a big country guy.
4: You had me on the gourds.
6: Gourds on the table. Me, a little
5: Isn't
6: gourds on the table.
5: Montgomery?
6: Montgomery Gentry?
5: No.
6: Over to John Michael Montgomery?
5: Yeah.
6: I know.
5: Yes?
6: His son.
4: She'll find it. You know her.
6: Well, I thought it was Chris. For some reason.
5: Different three-word name. David Lee Murphy.
6: David Lee Murphy.
5: Dang it.
6: Which is odd because the Vikings has signed Odell Beckham Jr. to the practice squad.
4: And
6: we refer to him as OBJ, which is why today, if it is an even-numbered day in October on an even-numbered year, it is. So we ask this question.
5: Right.
6: Your Mount Rushmore people just known by three letters.
4: Oh, LBJ.
6: That
4: obviously
6: would got to be a Mount Rushmore.
5: JFK.
4: JFK.
6: That would pop. Okay, you're
5: two. Are there
6: you're
5: any non-presidents?
6: We should have asked that. They've got to be known. These are the rules on this one brought to you by CI Sport. I mean, they bring us the sports and this question then. Yeah, you can't be, you know, they've got to be referred to as that more times than not. That's the only, that's
4: yeah,
6: the rule on this one.
4: I mean, there's ones I'm thinking of that are just two that if you said three, if you said OJS, you know, you'd have it. But that wouldn't qualify
6: no,
4: OU.
6: All.
4: It's
6: got
4: to be OJ, you know.
6: Yeah, I don't think anybody had ever referred to him as
4: OJS,
6: those three.
4: Yeah.
6: But yeah.
4: I think.
6: So this is what, it's a great question. Top four, we've only got two.
4: Yeah.
6: RF.
4: Franklin Delano Roosevelt.
6: FDR.
4: Yeah.
6: Oh,
4: yeah.
6: Okay.
5: So, again, a president.
6: We're like, yeah.
5: Are there any non-presidents?
6: I love Abby's wrinkle on this. Right. You can only get one.
4: I guarantee
5: I'm fine
4: you
5: hanging out with all the presidents.
4: By the time you come in here, we will have four of them.
5: We forgot a big one.
4: Oh.
6: What?
4: Really
5: MLK.
4: Big one.
6: Oh.
4: Really
5: we
4: big
5: forgot
4: one.
5: A big one.
4: Yeah.
6: You only get 1.5 presidents.
4: Yeah. Yeah. The MLK one is...
5: MLK's a half. Yeah. He's almost there.
6: So, yeah. Joel's got so many friends, and everyone has a nickname. I'm surprised you don't have one.
4: Oh, I have some, but you guys wouldn't know.
6: But 80 people out of 100 at the mall, I get
5: one
6: it.
5: One of them texted that kind of goes with your Forensic Files late night watching.
6: Yes.
5: BTK.
6: Oh, yeah.
5: I don't know if I want dinner with him.
6: Yeah, Dennis Rader.
4: You'd have to include RFK, and he was never a president, right?
6: Yeah.
4: But thank you for that.
6: But it would, RFK would.
4: Yeah. And
5: we already have FKs.
6: Yeah.
5: We already have a JFK.
6: Okay, now we're going back. You only get 1.5 political people.
4: You know what I love about this conversation?
6: Yes.
4: What about RBG?
5: Yeah.
4: Yeah.
5: She's a letter.
6: Yep. RBG?
4: Yeah.
6: Oh, Ginsburg. Yeah.
4: Yep. So what I love
6: about
4: this. Is
6: known like 70% of the time as that?
5: Yeah.
4: Oh, yeah.
6: Oh.
4: Yep.
5: I would say.
4: What I love about this conversation, you guys, and it matters to me, is that the longer we say it and talk about it, the less we're going to talk about the Yankees. So that's good.
6: In sports, brought to you by CI Sport, your number one source for corporate, collegiate, high school, resort apparel. Is it on you, CI Sport, which is so odd because Rick Fletcher and I were exchanging texts last night. He's like, you're watching baseball? Yeah, I am. So I think it's on Joel.
5: So
6: I'm catching the Yankees game. Here's what you need
5: to
6: know.
5: Are you wearing CI Sport?
6: Here's what you need to know.
4: I'm wearing it right now.
6: Here's what you need to know. I am too. Here's what you need to know. So 30 years ago, the Yankees were playing Baltimore in game one of the American League Championship Series. You know, the winner of that series goes on to the World Series.
4: Mm-hmm.
6: And Derek Jeter, remember how he was announced?
4: Yeah.
6: Great Bob Shepard, public.
4: Derek Jeter.
6: Now batting for the Yankees, the shortstop, number two, Derek Jeter. Number two.
4: I forgot.
6: So Jeter hits an opposite field ball. It's going into right field. And people that have been to Red Hawks games are familiar because the stadium at Newman Outdoor Field, identical to the stadium at Yankee Stadium. They're built with identical dimensions. Everything is the same. So picture Newman. Now the ball is going out to right field, which would be at Newman towards Albright Boulevard, where Abby watches the game from outside the fence.
5: Best view of the house.
6: So in 19...
5: Outside the house.
6: outside the house. 1996, Jeter hits a ball. And it's heading over there. Well, it's not going to leave the park. But a 12-year-old boy named Jeffrey Mayer was in the stands. And he reaches over. And the ball crawls up his arm into his wrist. And he pulls it over the fence. And it's a home run. And Derek Jeter with that homer ties the game. Baltimore goes ballistic. Because why? Because the 12-year-old kid touched the ball and it's interference. It wasn't called interference then. The Yankees go on not only win that series, they go on and win the World Series. Fast forward to last night. The Yankees fighting for their playoff lives. Down 4-2, man on first, Anthony Volpe at the plate for New York.
7: Volpe to left field. Left field is towards the line. On the track, back it up. And it is... It's gone. It's gone. Anthony Volpe, no sign at all from the umpires. Volpe circling. That's a two-run homer. That ties the game.
6: Hold on.
8: I think they're going to look at this.
7: Because no one of those umpires did a circle of their hands. No, and that's what I was waiting for.
9: The ruling on the field is a home run. This will be a crew chief review.
6: Uh-oh.
7: Here we go.
9: After review, we have spectator interference.
6: Oh.
9: In addition, the left fielder would not have made the catch. Therefore, we have one run scoring, and the batter runner is placed at second base.
6: So here's what you need to know.
4: Here's what you need to know. We've got to talk about colors today.
6: As opposed to 1996, where it wasn't ruled interference as it should have been, and the Yankees get the home run and they go on and win it, last night, proper call made. It was fan interference, but also it wasn't say out. They awarded the double. And then the runner at first for the Yankees, it was a double. Normally, if you just go two base, he'd be at third. But it was also ruled that he would have scored. So the Yankees don't get the home run, but they get the run RBI double. However, the home run would have tied the game. Instead, they pull within one, and they do not score again. And they lose 4-3. That is what you needed to know from that game.
4: Do you think that ball would have been out?
6: No, not at all.
4: So the umpires got the call, right?
6: All of it. In my estimation, they got every inch of the call right.
4: Now, as a Yankee fan, would you like to know my opinion?
6: The
4: umpires got it right.
6: Yeah.
4: Absolutely, positively right.
6: And both dugouts are arguing, going, well, wait a minute, okay, it was interference, but how are you letting him score?
4: Yeah.
6: And then the umpire said, well, that's their discretion. They can, when that ball would have hit off the top of the fence there, the runner was already past second, he would have scored. So literally the discretion that they were able to use, I thought they used perfectly. Yeah. So, yeah.
4: The Yankees got beat by a better team with better pitching.
6: Yeah, that's incredible. Yeah, Tampa Bay towed them up. Beat them at home and went on the road and won. So.
4: And here's my whiny Yankee fan part. You know, the Yankees were beat up going into that series.
6: Sure they were.
4: You know, but a lot of teams are beat up this time of year. The truth is, what I left that series, and having watched every part of it, is that Tampa Bay has really good starting pitching.
6: Yep.
4: Really good starting pitching.
6: And you and I saw Tampa earlier this season, Joel, when they were in Minneapolis. So it is what it is. The Yankees fall, and, you know, right, three-quarters of the country is thrilled. A quarter of it is not.
4: I think a quarter is being very kind.
6: I just got to give you the benefit right there. Yeah. The Dodgers taking on Atlanta. Abby, say Páez.
5: Repeat that?
6: Páez.
5: Páez.
6: Páez.
5: Páez.
6: Páez?
5: Páez?
10: Páez. Ground ball, base hit, left center field. Teoscar Hernandez scores. Edman behind him. Andy Páez breaks the tie.
6: Oh!
11: Everybody.
6: What?
4: I love LA.
6: We love it. People are going, hey, enough of the Dodgers and the Yankees love over here.
4: Do you know the one team that I will always cheer hard against?
6: Is?
4: The Dodgers.
6: Oh, see,
4: I'm a Yankee fan.
6: Yeah, you know. You probably have to. I was pumping my fist and cheering for them. But again, Maury Tai and all that. That's Dave Roberts, who managed that team, is wore 30 because of Wills. He's his mentor. I mean, there's a lot of reasons on that I pull for the Dodgers. But they win, and the Dodgers are really good. And they have a good salary and a payroll. And they have really good players. And they can pitch.
4: And salary and payroll.
5: Overall, they're good.
6: Their fifth starter is probably better than your first starter. Yeah. You know, that's the Dodgers. If you want to win, pitching and defense.
5: Do they have Shohei Ohtani?
6: They
5: do. Is that Dodgers?
6: But to your point, Abby, and he wasn't really a factor in that particular series. That's the key about how the Dodgers,
5: and he's like one of the best, and the fact that he's not the best player.
6: Right. There's 700 million reasons they say he's one of the best. His contract, and that's how good the Dodgers are. You just broke it down with that statement.
4: See, the greatest baseball player of our era.
6: I think he's a unicorn. I don't think we're going to see anything like him for years to come.
4: I think that going back quite a ways. You go back to, we just got done talking about Jeter. I think he's the greatest baseball player in my adult life.
6: We just had, you know, those alive to see Babe Ruth are going, wow, he pitches and hits, you know, da da da da. Yeah. And then Ohtani comes along and he pitches and hits. Now, they haven't used him as, you know, the hurler. He's going to be a batter more so than anything else. Mm-hmm. But he showed that he can have a low ERA and also hit balls 500 feet. That's the unicorn in him. Milwaukee defeats San Diego.
4: San Diego.
6: They're done. 3-1. Brewers advance. And I got a text from Tommy.
4: That's my team now.
6: I know you told Tommy Fox. Tommy texted me late last night. I love Jackson Wheeler. He was all jacked up. And he should be.
4: Yeah. I'm big into the Brewers now. When I think of the Brewers, I was at a legislative meeting, right?
6: Yep.
4: And it was boring. And I went over to the Brewers game.
6: Mm-hmm.
4: And I was there when it started raining and they actually closed the roof. So I got to see a little bit of everything. All you think about when you're at the Brewers game in those days
6: is eating.
4: Bob Uecker.
6: Oh, yeah. And you pummel through the thing.
4: I'm just looking for him. I'm just
5: eating.
6: Well, no,
5: Bob
6: I thought that's right. Joel's right here. But also, you got potato bars. I've been there. The only problem with the stadium. Seats are too narrow.
4: Oh yeah, big time.
6: For a state that lives on
4: width,
6: beer and bratwurst and stuff. You think, you know, not to stereotype anybody, but you know, we all have bigger hips.
4: I would be willing to bet that out of this 3-person conversation, I'm the only one this fall now that has had a brat yet.
6: Hmm.
4: Abby, you have not had a brat, have you?
5: I have brats actually quite frequently.
4: But have you had one this fall? Tailgating, footballing, any of that stuff?
5: I don't think so.
4: And bones?
5: Fall. My last one would have been August, which is still summer.
6: I had a kielbasa sausage at 1:15 a.m. last week in the morning.
5: That's a perfect time to have a kielbasa sausage.
6: I mean, I woke up too soon. Yes. I woke up like this. I woke up too soon. You ever do that? You ever wake up too soon?
5: And eat a sausage? No.
6: Oh, yeah. Well, that's my part. You've awakened 1 soon.
5: 1 a.m. perfect time for
6: sausage. Like, gosh, I wonder if I should have that. And then you justify it going, well, it'd be breakfast in a couple of minutes or hours.
5: Yeah.
6: Yeah, that's it. Vikings, I mentioned, signed OBJ, not FDR. Or RFK, or JFK,
4: or
6: RB.
4: Okay, you ready for my theory? Want my theory? Come on, let me share my theory.
6: What do you have?
4: Addison is now, as soon as Addison is now dispensable, right?
6: So you think they're going to dangle
4: Addison and they're going to find themselves, if nothing else, a better backup quarterback.
6: Oh, look at you trying to, look at you playing GM role over
4: and
6: there.
4: It could even go farther, right? You give Addison and you give a first round to the Chargers.
6: Who do you want to bring in?
4: Leave with Herbert. I'm
6: a
4: Herbert
6: guy. You're bringing the QBs in.
4: Yep. Oh, definitely QBs.
6: Because there's a lot of people are speculating that the Eagles, since they're purging right now, and Lane Johnson retired, since the Eagles are kind of purging a little bit, that maybe the Vikings should make a deal and grab Saquon Barkley and fortify, which I thought not bad because Aaron Jones gets a lot of touches. Now you marry that, you get a Barkley in there, you fortify
4: the
6: running back.
4: Eagles at 500, or they're 500, are they not?
6: Yeah,
4: they're not going to give up on that.
6: I wouldn't think so, but we'll find out in our pick'em segment coming up. By the way, if you can text 2-1 last week to 35270. Text 2-1, whether it's Two-Toll Tom Szymanski, Joel Heitkamp, Jack Michaels, Rusty Halverson, or our guest picker last week,
5: DJ Coulter.
4: DJ,
6: come
4: on.
6: Who do you think won?
4: Please tell me DJ
5: did win. Thank you, West Main Pizza. Text in who you think won, because you could win $25 to West Main Pizza.
6: Yes.
4: Have you been to West Main Pizza?
5: Yeah.
4: They are amazing.
5: I've been to the Dilworth location. I have not been to their original in Ada, but it's not just pizza at West Main Pizza. I know that's in their name, but they have all the goods. So text in who you think won last week, as Jack just said.
6: They should.
5: Tom, Jack, Rusty, Joel, or DJ.
6: Todd over at West Main, if they can somehow encapsulate, is that a word, Abby?
5: I think
6: encapsulate,
5: so.
6: Encapsulate the smell of their calzones. Wouldn't that make for a good male cologne?
4: Just walk it. Get this, you guys. Last night, I was out to the pumpkin patch getting stuff for Abby. And I walked into the house, and Sue had cooked a squash.
6: Yeah.
4: The smell of squash cooking.
6: Is it good?
4: It's really good.
6: I've never had squash.
4: It's a great smell. It just smells like home when you walk in.
6: You don't think calzone cologne would be a big hit?
4: Oh, I think it'd be awesome.
6: It'd be a great hit.
4: Yeah.
5: Like animal shelter would be all over you.
4: Yeah. So why? Let me ask this, you guys. We're getting all these text messages again. None for me. But why would people pick Rusty Halverson?
5: Always the bridesmaid.
4: The guy's second every week. I mean, why would you pick Rusty?
6: You know what?
4: But
6: picking him. Maybe we can convince West Main to give out a free appetizer for those who finish second.
5: If you finish second, like, 4 weeks in a row.
6: Right.
4: Yeah.
6: We just call it the Rusty.
5: Yeah.
4: They're going to name him the Rusty after him. The Rusty.
6: He should have the Rusty.
4: You know what the Rusty does? It comes 2 minutes later and you
6: That's
4: want
6: That's right. You get the main meal and then comes the Rusty.
5: What would be on it?
6: This date, 1956. Do y'all make your Yankees feel a little bit better?
12: Got it.
6: That happened on this date, 1956.
4: When I think about that, obviously you think about, the no-hitter. But I think of Yogi Berra running out.
6: And putting his legs around him and hugging.
4: Jumping into his arms, wrapping his legs around him. And it's just, you're amazed how little Yogi Berra was.
6: Just a little guy, right?
4: Just a little guy. And yet such a great baseball player.
6: A perfect game in a World Series.
4: I know.
6: I mean, that is, we had a chance, of course, people in this area had a chance to probably meet Don Larson when he came for the Roger Maris Celebrity Golf Tournament. So I had a chance to sit down, but I just kept staring at him going, you pitched a perfect game in the World Series. That is.
4: Don lived a tough life.
6: He had a pretty. This date, 1966, the U.S. government declared that LSD was dangerous. Good call.
12: Took about 66 to take.
6: Good call. How long did that meeting take? Did we spend money on that panel to research
4: maybe
6: that?
4: Maybe it's just the music from Bob Dylan that pushed
6: maybe
4: it over
6: just
4: the top.
6: People in California looked at me and we got to get these people off this thing, whatever it is.
4: Thank you, Marlis, too, by the way. She just, somebody finally sent in my name. Come on in here, Jack.
6: Oh, good for you.
4: See eyes.
6: See eyes.
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19: KFGO News, partly sunny, 43 degrees at 8:30. I'm Nate Cohn. A 40-year-old man is dead after a UTV crash in rural Clay County last night. Clay County Sheriff's Office says that they responded to that crash in the 14,000 block of 50th Avenue South around 8:45. When first responders arrived, they immediately began life-saving measures on the man, but he died at the scene. He has not been identified. Sheriff's Office says that the investigation suggests that the man hit a deer on the road, causing his UTV to go off the road and roll. He was ejected from the UTV. Sheriff's Office and Minnesota State Patrol are still investigating that crash. Sanford Ambulance and Glendon Fire and Rescue assisted at the scene. Fargo police are looking for a vehicle that fled a traffic stop early this morning. It happened in the 3800 block of Main Avenue around 2:45. Fargo police say that the driver was going the wrong way on Main Avenue. While at the same time, officers are searching for another person that they say was associated with that vehicle that flooded a nearby business. That person ran from officers into a construction site. While officers were trying to find that person, the vehicle returned to the area and then fled officers. And the Stearns County Sheriff's Office in Minnesota says that there is a large police presence this morning in St. Joseph near St. Cloud. Police are trying to arrest a man that forced his way into a home with an axe and assaulted someone yesterday. Police have been on scene for several hours trying to get the man out. The man has reportedly threatened officers with an axe. News time is 8:32, 43 degrees. 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
19: Partly sunny sky, 833 now. 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Fergus Falls man is facing charges in connection with a string of home and church burglaries in Otter Tail County. Court documents say that 38-year-old Christopher Yost was caught on a Ring camera at a home in Underwood early Monday morning. Officers say that they recognized Yost from the video and later arrested him during a traffic stop. Police say they found items in his vehicle that were stolen from the home, along with two bags containing 28 grams of meth. Yost told investigators he'd broken into several homes and churches across Otter Tail County. He said items taken included sewing machines, tools, copper tubing, and small amounts of cash. Investigators also linked him to a Fergus Falls burglary where a check was stolen and later cashed for over $2,000. Yost made his first court appearance yesterday. He could be charged with three counts of second-degree burglary of a home and one count of second-degree burglary of a church. And the West Fargo Police Department is hosting a fundraiser for Detective Miles Orth, who they say he's battling stage 4 prostate cancer. Miles of Strength will be held on Friday, November 13th at 11 a.m. in the Horace Senior Center. Chief Pete Nielsen says it's the department's turn to support Orth and his family as he's dedicated protecting West Fargo for 20 years. The event will be a spaghetti feed and have a silent auction and raffle. And according to the Minnesota Department of Commerce, investments in the state's electric grid are helping communities prepare for severe weather and future energy demands. Assistant Commissioner Lisa Polish says grid modernization projects are creating benefits extended well beyond the electric system itself.
22: The project and these investments show what is possible when federal, state, and local partners work together. We can improve reliability and also build resilience so our communities are better prepared for severe weather or other disruptions.
19: State leaders say that similar projects across the state can help communities withstand outages and support future economic growth. And your forecast now from the KFGO Weather Center. 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Let's get the full forecast from meteorologist Tom Szymanski.
0: 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For the rest of the day, sky condition will vary from partly sunny to mostly cloudy. High temperature 66 with the wind out of the west-southwest under 13. Overnight tonight, partly cloudy 46, southeast winds under 11. Partly to mostly sunny, windy and warmer, 75 for tomorrow. Southeast winds 16 to 36 and gusty. On Saturday, mostly sunny and windy, low 60. With a near record high of 84, standing record is 86, and that was set 2 years ago. Partly to mostly cloudy and breezy on Sunday, slight chance for showers, low 56, high 66, and Monday, breezy cold areas of showers, high near 52. I'm KFGO Chief Meteorologist Tom Szymanski.
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15: Good morning, corn and beans in the red to begin our Thursday. December corn down 2 1/4 at $4.99. March at $5.15, down 2 pennies. New crop November soybeans 7 cents lower at $12.90. January down 6 3/4 at $13.07. December Minneapolis spring wheat down 2 cents at $7.08. March is at $7.27, 2 pennies lower. Feeder cattle for November down 15 cents at $3.35.65. Well, December live cattle are 15 cents higher at $223.85. December lean hogs down 85 cents at $68.20. 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
8: Going this way. Put the ball down. Right hash.
24: Ball's over here on the right hash. What the hell are we doing on the left hash?
1: And now, pick it or stick it.
4: Come on, Abby. Come on, Abby. I need you. I need you
6: it's
4: so
6: Tom,
4: bad.
6: Isn't it? It's Tom, isn't it?
4: This Shemansky guy wins again.
6: Oh, is it Tom?
5: So, a great question.
4: Just
5: so,
4: don't make a DJ either.
5: Last week, three of you,
4: DJ.
5: We had a bunch of ties. Three of you tied for last place. Or,
4: she looked at me when
5: or
4: she
5: third
4: said.
5: Place. However you want to look at it. Two of the people are in here. Jack and Joel. Nice.
4: We did
5: tied.
4: What?
6: We tied for...
5: Tied for last.
6: Oh, shoot.
4: Oh.
6: I thought you said...
4: So you're saying there wasn't a chance.
5: Rusty and Tom, you guys tied for first. You guys both got 12 correct.
25: We tied last time, too. Did you get it, Rusty?
5: Oh, you guys boy. Tied last week, correct?
26: I know what's
5: right.
26: coming.
5: Appetizer. Last week, the Atlanta-New Orleans game was a high scorer. The person with the closer tiebreaker.
25: Was Rusty, because I
5: Rusty
25: was all...
5: Rusty!
4: Yeah! Yeah! Everybody listening to this show was cheering for you.
25: I'm happy to have you win this time. I feel good for you, buddy.
26: Thank you, Tom. Thank you, Tom.
25: That's good.
26: Oh, Abby.
25: You went high, I went low. Yeah.
4: So what does this mean for, I mean, as
6: somebody
4: far as pizza
6: him, right?
4: names, as far as, I mean...
5: What?
4: I mean, we were going to have a second place pizza, remember?
25: Yeah. Second
5: he'll
25: place
5: get back there.
25: Pizza.
6: Yeah. They get the pizza and the appetizer.
5: He'll get back there.
25: Wouldn't I technically be second then?
5: Yeah, you were the bridesmaid.
4: All right, let's get to work. You won.
6: Williston, baby. Attaboy, Rusty.
4: Who do we got for a guest?
6: Well, I'm glad you asked, Joel. He's an athlete council member. He's 6'6". That's not the only reason we want his picks. He's confident and gentle with hands like mitts. When he consumes Joel's borscht, it gives him the should we should we be so bold to blow our football horn and give a round of applause for Dave Pepcorn.
4: Oh! How do you like that introduction? How are you Bison doing this year?
25: It's awesome. It's so much fun. Could this be the tallest collection of pickers ever?
4: Hey, yeah.
25: There you go. We'd have a good basketball team. 6'7", 6'6", 6'5".
4: Why are Rusty and I looking at each other?
26: I'm the shooting guard.
6: I put Abby at the point.
25: We got to
6: have power forward.
25: You got to have backcourt play.
4: We got to get a picture of you three with Abby before you leave.
26: Yeah.
4: All right, let's get to work there, Abigail.
5: Okay, we'll start with you, Dave. Thursday, tonight's game, Tampa Bay at Dallas.
25: That's an easy pick. Dallas obviously is a pretty strong team, and Tampa Bay is having lots of issues. And then their starting quarterback is out with a
6: Baker.
25: Dislocated thumb. So I would pick Dallas on that one.
26: Yeah, there you go, Dave. I agree. Dak Prescott, CeeDee Lamb, fun to watch. Let's go, Dallas.
25: Dallas is 30th ranked defense. Might have a chance against Tampa's 28th ranked offense. Plus Baker's not there, so because they're at home too. I'll go with your boys there, Jack.
6: Somebody saw it.
25: Home.
6: The defense is porous.
25: Not very willingly.
6: The defense is porous. Rusty, have I ever told you?
26: What up?
6: I drink Tom Landry's dirty bath water.
26: Oh, sure.
6: Yeah. Give me Dallas.
4: While he's wearing his hat. I'll take Dallas.
5: Okay, Sunday, Rusty, Philadelphia versus Jacksonville.
26: Well,
5: playing
26: yeah.
5: at 8:30 a.m.
26: Yeah.
6: This is in London, correct?
26: Yeah. Yeah. If you listen to Jack during the sports, Philadelphia banged up. Lots of trouble there. Lots of trouble. Let's go Jacksonville.
25: Plus, they had an offensive lineman retire.
26: Yeah.
25: How many times has Philly been a 7.5-point underdog? Jacksonville's playing well. They're going to win. Jacksonville is London's home team.
6: Just because Joel just got back from Ireland, I'm taking Jacksonville in England.
5: Right.
4: Okay. I'm taking Jacksonville. Why did Johnson? Why does an offensive lineman quit, Bones?
6: Well, his mother is going through cancer. I believe some ill. His father is ill. So from mental issues standpoint, I think Lane just said
4: he should be.
6: That we got a lot of other things that are more important.
4: Okay. Right. Sorry.
7: I'll pick Jacksonville as well, but it was mental health issues. Lane Johnson has been a leader in the league with speaking for people with mental health issues. And on top of that, Philadelphia just traded their starting center, one of the best centers. So out of five linemen, they have two of them.
6: As I said to Joel earlier, and Rusty, you repeated, they're kind of purging a little bit here on that.
4: Yeah. Well, they got a back everybody's looking at, maybe.
7: This ties into the Vikings. They have a running back that might be available. And do you think the Vikings could use a running back?
4: Yes.
6: Saquon.
4: We could use a quarterback. But hey, that's another issue.
25: I like your quarterback.
4: I suppose you do. You're a Packer fan.
5: Tom Schimansky, Houston at Tennessee.
25: Houston at Houston's the greatest disappointment in the NFL this year. That so-called preseason vaunted defense, which is ranked 20th now, by the way. They got to win sooner or later because they're playing Tennessee. Come on, man, Houston.
6: Rusty Halverson had a crush on this 5'5" cheerleader growing up. Mm-hmm. Turns out he ended up marrying her. His pickup line was, of all the other cheerleaders out here, you're the only...
26: Can I see?
6: That's right. Tennessee, I'll take...
4: I'm one step closer to you. I'll just take Houston.
7: And I'll take Houston, too. And the one thing that's changed this week is the head coach has resumed calling the defensive calls. Their defense, I had picked them to be in the Super Bowl. And so,
25: I was leaning that way, too.
7: So anyway, I would pick Houston.
26: Jack, have you seen The Princess Bride?
6: I've heard about it. Abby's quoted some of that movie
5: before.
6: Yeah,
5: good movie.
26: So they bring Wesley in, and they bring in Miracle Max, and he says, oh, your friend's not dead. He's only mostly dead with it partially alive.
4: Billy Crystal.
26: Yeah, exactly. So a couple of 0-for teams. I'll go with Houston on this one.
4: They're only mostly dead.
5: Partially alive. Jack, Cincinnati at Miami.
6: I'll take Cincinnati.
7: I'll take Cincinnati, too, and I think Miami is kind of laying down so they can get the number one pick. That's my
4: Miami's goal. Done for the year already.
26: WKRP, Cincinnati.
7: Oh, there you go.
25: They almost beat the Vikings last week.
4: That's because the Vikings don't have a quarterback.
25: I like
5: their
25: quarterback.
5: They're literally undefeated.
25: I like the Vikings quarterback. That's why I'm going with Cincinnati.
5: Joel Heidkamp, Las Vegas at New England.
4: New England. And that actually might be a separator for me. A lot of these guys are going to take Vegas. Watch.
7: I picked New England as well, but Vegas is having a very good season. So they're going to be tough. But anyway, I picked New England as well.
26: Yeah, I'm leaning on Drake May at home. New England.
5: Quite the separator.
25: I would love to pick New England just to upset Joel a little bit more, but I'm going to go with Vegas.
6: And this will be a fun game.
4: I think you're going to be right.
6: It'll be a fun game. Abby, you have a friend, Mary, who likes her chowder Manhattan. However, you like your chowder.
5: New England.
6: That's right. New England.
5: I had to look at who we're on against. Dave Pepcorn, Cleveland at New York Jets.
4: So
5: we're skipping that Minnesota game.
4: We finally picked a time for this game, right?
7: It's not a really good game to watch. I won't be watching that one, but I picked Cleveland. Actually, that's who I was drafted by in 1984.
6: That's right,
7: a sentimental value. Actually, that's not true at all, but I still picked the other team. You were drafted by who? What?
6: Cleveland.
7: Yeah, Cleveland
4: you
7: Browns.
4: You could have been a Brown.
7: I was a Brown, and I got a signing bonus of $65,000. That's the wealthiest I've ever felt.
26: Well, I'll go Browns on this one. They're 3-1. What the heck?
25: So this game's on at, what, 2 a.m. Sunday? No one's going to watch it. I'll go with Cleveland because the Jets are horrible. But the Jets are favorites for some reason.
6: Yeah, I took the Jets, but after hearing Dave's story, I really want to switch my pick. Sentimentally, I did, but I'll keep the Jets on my sheet.
4: I'll take the Jets. I'm just looking for a little separation.
7: But their quarterback is playing better. When he first got to Cleveland, he was not very good. And so now he's been playing better. So
26: okay.
5: We'll do one more. Rusty, Indianapolis at Pittsburgh.
26: Let's go the old man, Three River Stadium, Pittsburgh.
25: Yeah, I'll go with Pittsburgh, too.
6: Maybe my separate. Indy can run the football a little bit, so I'm gonna go with Indy on this one.
4: I'll take Pittsburgh.
7: I picked Pittsburgh as well, but I thought Tom did that for sentimental reasons because half the Green Bay Packers are playing for Pittsburgh and their coach, too.
25: Well, that's a good reason, I guess, yeah.
4: All right, when we come back, we'll get through the rest of them, I promise. More coming your way here on News and Views.
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4: Abby, where were you off?
5: We left off with Tom. You're up. New York Giants at Washington.
25: Oh, man. Terrible game. Giants, and I don't know why.
5: I love that. You
4: see, this is the guy who does homework, too, by the way.
6: I did that, too. There's no reason the Giants, you know, we talk about injuries, this, that, and another thing, and all of a sudden they're found a way to look good. And then Washington's been dinged as well. Tough call here because I despise both. Give me the Giants.
4: Giants have the better coach, and Tom's spot on right. It's a terrible game. I'll take the Giants.
7: I picked the Giants as well for sentimental reasons. J.J. McCarthy is the backup quarterback now, so all the Vikings
6: right,
7: fans
6: right,
7: can.
6: Right.
7: If he turns out to be a good quarterback, can you imagine?
4: He won't. Write it down.
6: Phone lines were open.
4: Write it down.
26: Jameis Winston, he's playing okay. Weather could be a factor, though. I hear it's going to rain that day. But let's go with the Giants. They're 3-1.
5: Jack, you're next. Denver at the L.A. Chargers.
6: Well, Rusty, how did you pay for your honeymoon in Turks and Caicos?
26: I charged.
6: That's right.
5: Turks and Caicos.
6: I'm trying to think of an exotic destination.
5: Right.
6: I'll take. This is actually going to be a really good game, maybe possible. I'm going to take the Chargers.
4: I don't know what to do with you guys. I'm taking Denver.
7: I'm picking Denver as well, and the Chargers are surprisingly disappointing.
6: They are.
7: I thought they'd have a really good year.
4: I'm hoping the Chargers lose bad so they think about dumping their quarterback.
6: Let me turn it around a little bit.
26: This is definitely a desperation game for the Chargers, so I'm going to pick them at home.
25: Well, to follow up on what Joel said, if the Lark Chargers was really bad, they might get rid of their coach. I mean, Harbaugh's got to be on a very hot seat right now.
4: See, the whole the only thing goes think, from Harbaugh's going to get J.J. in. It's all going to work for me.
25: I'm going to go with the Chargers because they have to win, and they're at home.
5: Joel, Chicago at Green Bay.
4: You know what? I'm going to do exactly what I know Tom is going to despise, and that's going to take the Bears. And the Bears won't The Bears won't just kind of win this one. They're going to pound Green Bay. Write it down.
7: I'm going to pick Chicago. And the other
25: I don't forget.
7: Another call.
4: That was what I was trying to tell you, Tom.
7: But that's another coach that's on the hot seat with Green Bay, because they're another surprising disappointment.
25: Absolutely.
7: A lot of people had picked them to win their division, so it's kind of surprising. So I picked Chicago, even though their quarterback is...
6: They're on their ninth.
26: Yeah, and for that reason, I'll go Green Bay at home.
25: The calendar says October 8th, so Viking fans are feeling really good right now.
4: No, we're not. We need a quarterback.
25: We have a quarterback, but we don't have much else. We don't have a we have an okay defense. Anyway, there's no way in my right phase of mind I could ever pick Chicago against anybody, much less Green Bay. Okay. Last time Chicago was a favorite against Green Bay in Lambeau was in 2006. So Green Bay will win because I want them to win, and if they do win, you guys will be hearing from me.
9: Oldest rivalry in football, Tom? Is this one of the, if not the oldest rivalry in football?
25: It's the oldest. The second oldest is Green Bay-Detroit.
9: Oh. See what he did? And, yeah, and Dave's right. You know, Mike LaFleur is French for I better win.
25: Matt LaFleur.
9: Or Matt LaFleur. Yeah, remember his Uncle Mike?
16: They look alike.
25: Well, that guy,
9: remember
25: him,
9: Rusty? Remember he came to Carolina? Are we going to make it through? Yeah. I'm going to take Chicago on the road.
5: Dave Pepcorn, Detroit at Arizona.
7: I picked Detroit, and no particular reason. Both teams aren't really doing very well, but Detroit's another team that was supposed to be, you know, top of the league, and they're kind of floundering. So, but yes. I went with Detroit.
26: Yeah, Detroit for no reason. Detroit.
25: Detroit's one of two teams that has a worse defense than Dallas. I'm going to go Detroit because Arizona's terrible.
4: That was a shot at you, but it's
9: much like Joel's Serengeti trip. Give me the Lions in the desert.
4: Can I just say that the coach from Detroit that everybody was pointing to that was so great, can we acknowledge that those assistants he was working with that all left made a difference?
9: Possibly, yes.
4: You know? Exactly. Yep. I'll take Detroit.
5: Rusty, San Francisco at Seattle.
26: West Coast battle. This is going to be a good game.
4: Maybe that's kind of the game of the week.
26: Yeah,
4: right?
26: Yeah, definitely. I got it circled. I'm going San Fran on the road. San Fran on the road.
25: San Fran, seventh-ranked offense. Seattle's first-ranked defense. They're going to split this year. Seattle, because they're at home, and yes, it's a game of the week.
9: I am also taking Seattle at home for good reasons right there. Seattle at home.
4: Okay, Seattle at home.
7: And I'm picking Seattle as well, also for sentimental reasons. Seattle, it doesn't seem like they're appreciated. They're the champions. Mm-hmm. They won the Super Bowl.
25: Champions. No respect. Mm-hmm.
7: Their offensive line, out of five linemen, they have one of the best offensive lines in the NFL. Two of them are from North Dakota State.
9: Yeah.
7: So we're very proud of that. And Gray Zabel, he's unbelievably good. And so that's why it's fun to watch him.
9: Represent, baby.
26: There you go.
4: Rusty, what was that game?
26: What game?
4: The one we just talked about.
26: The Seattle game?
4: It was a separator for you.
26: Oh,
9: Niners. Okay. Appetizer.
5: Tom, we have 2 minutes left. Tom, Baltimore at Atlanta.
25: Atlanta, big surprises here. Baltimore, Lamar Jackson, questionable. Atlanta at home with that running game. Atlanta wins.
9: Give me Bijan and somebody Atlanta.
4: I'll take Atlanta.
7: I'll take Atlanta as well.
5: Rusty?
26: Atlanta. I thought you said well. I thought you were thinking about the separator.
25: Okay, gotcha, sorry.
5: Monday's game, Jack Buffalo at the L.A. Rams.
9: Much as I pick Buffalo every week, I think this week the Rams get them.
4: I don't know what's going on with Buffalo. I really don't. I'll take the Rams. They just look really good this year.
7: Not so fast, you guys.
4: Oh, no!
7: it's going to be
4: because of some Bison player on the Buffalo.
7: No. But when you talk about, this is probably the second best game of the week because it's two really good teams. And Buffalo's quarterback, he's the man. And so I think they're going to win quite easily.
9: Boom.
26: Yep, Rams at home.
25: Rams have the worst home field advantage in football, really. Visiting seems to get more audience.
9: Buffalo. 38 seconds.
5: Dave Pepcorn, Minnesota at New Orleans.
7: I'm picking Minnesota, and obviously at 4-0, if they can win this. And then Justin Jefferson hopefully will be back. His motivation is he's from Louisiana, so he wants to get back. But the other thing I'll disagree about the quarterback is good. The offense has to fit him.
4: Yeah.
9: Vikings, let's go, Vikings.
25: New Orleans.
9: Mating call the caribou. Give me the Vikings.
4: The score in the end will be 6-3, and the Vikings will still lose. Thanks, Dave. Thanks, buddy. Thanks for coming in.
5: Thank you to West Main Pizza. Thanks, Dave, for coming in.
4: Yeah.
7: Thanks for having me.
4: Appreciate it. When we come back, I have no idea what we're going to do. Stick around.

0: 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He is Vice President of Human Resources with ShareHouse. If you're coming to work for ShareHouse, I guess the question is why?
1: Well, not only do employees have a generous PTO package and very affordable insurance plans, we also have very good career development here as well.
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9: ABC News, I'm Sherry Preston. Several explosions have been heard in Saudi Arabia's capital of Riyadh, including a large blast at the city's airport. One person killed, several wounded. Iranian-backed Houthi rebels have taken responsibility. Oil prices had already been rising. Brent crude trading at $104 a barrel this morning. The first hurricane of the Atlantic season, Isaias, now headed for landfall, likely tomorrow night along the Gulf Coast. ABC News meteorologist Leslie Lopez is in Biloxi, Mississippi.
10: Millions along the Gulf Coast brace for landfall. The storm expected to bring wind gusts of 75 miles per hour at the coast and dump up to 10 inches of rain. People racing to stock up on water and food, leaving grocery store shelves completely empty and lines at gas stations stretching for blocks.
9: At least 30 people are dead and more hurt after a new Russian airstrike in the Ukraine, including a bomb hitting near a passenger bus. The attacks taking out power parts in parts of Kyiv. This is ABC News.
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14: Partly sunny and 44 degrees at 9:02. I'm Austin Erickson. A 40-year-old man is dead after a UTV crash in rural Clay County Wednesday night. Deputies responded to the 14,000 block of 50th Avenue South around 8:45. The Clay County Sheriff's Office says when first responders arrived, they began life-saving measures on the man, but he died. He hasn't been identified. The Sheriff's Office says the investigation suggests the man hit a deer on the road, causing his UTV to go off the road and roll, and he was thrown from the vehicle. Fargo Police searches for a vehicle that fled a traffic stop. It happened on the 3800 block of Main Avenue around 2:45 this morning. Authorities say the driver went the wrong way on the divided road and officers didn't chase the vehicle.

0: ALS care, and by the time the BLS ambulance arrives, that patient has already been receiving care.
1: Seeberger would like to see more funding raised so this type of emergency service could be added to more counties. And Concordia College receives its largest gift dedicated to the arts, $6 million from alumni John and Eileen Quello of Sioux Falls. The money will establish the Quello Institute for Music and Creative Arts. Concordia says it will support students and faculty, foster innovation and collaboration across disciplines, and elevate the visibility and impact of the arts. An advisory council is developing plans for the Quello Institute, including ways to extend its impact beyond the Concordia campus through work with K-12 students and educators, artists, and broader community. All eight of the Quello's siblings and their daughters and son were Cobbers. Now taking a look at our chief meteorologist, Utah Tom Szymanski's forecast today, partly to mostly cloudy and a high of 66. Tonight, partly cloudy and a low of 46. Tomorrow, partly to mostly sunny and a high of 75. Southeast wind 16 to 36 miles per hour and gusty. This weekend, Saturday, mostly sunny and windy, low of 60, a near record high of 84, the standing record high set in 2024 at 86. 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
3: Good to be with you on this Thursday, and good to have my friend back working with me. How you doing there, Abigail?
5: I'm doing well.
3: So yeah. How was your day off?
5: It was good. I supported a lot of local businesses.
3: Spent a little cash, did you?
5: A little money.
3: Guess what I have in back of my pickup for you? I'm excited.
5: Is it Mom's? Because if it is, I don't need any more.
3: It's not Mom's. You got a mom.
5: I do have a mom.
3: Yep.
5: But I got some Mom's yesterday.
3: Oh, you mean the flower Mom's. Mm-hmm. Okay.
5: Yeah. Feels a little late, but it was... too good of a bargain to pass up.
3: Okay, let me just ask this as somebody who isn't around moms other than Sue, right? I mean, she's got some. I see it. I got it. Don't they die easy?
5: They're pretty hardy. That's why they're the fall flower, because they're pretty durable. They will die eventually.
3: Well, sure they die. But I mean, I always see her pull them in the garage, or I see her put...
5: I'll be honest,
3: blankets over them.
5: This is my first season with Mom's. I usually get the fake ones, or just don't get any because
3: You don't care how things look at home.
5: Well, I always.
3: What about your famous mailman? What about him? He should care enough.
5: He supports my front deck, however it looks. He's still going to give me my mail, and I still have other fall decorations up. I have some garland and I have pumpkins and, but yeah, I usually don't do the Mom's because I'm pretty bad at keeping plants alive. Overall, I've killed a lot. So we go for the fake
3: long
5: ones.
3: Pause. Overall, I've killed a lot.
5: My biggest loss this year was my basil plant. I was sad to lose that one.
3: That you raised to eat? Isn't basil something we eat?
5: Yeah, it's an herb.
3: Right.
5: Yeah. I was excited for that one for winter to put on pastas. But anyway, that one I killed. But the sale was so good.
3: You didn't kill it. It died.
5: Yeah, it died. It ran for me.

0: that I was a really good sale yesterday, so I got like three of them to give to other people too.
1: You haven't tried my horseradish yet.
0: Yeah, no, we've had this conversation a lot. I don't want to.
1: I don't think it's right of you not to at least try it. Just a little dab will do you. You know?
0: But I won't like it.
1: I gave one of my cohorts here, for those of you listening, he's part of a number one radio show, It Takes Two. I gave J.J. Gordon a little taste. His face turned red. He was just like,
0: couldn't catch his
1: breath. And you know what he did after that? He went online and ordered some.
0: I'm good.
1: It's good. It's really good. You got to try it. Anyway, you know, here's the thing about fall and fall foliage.
0: Mm-hmm.
1: You got to go do it. You got to do it now, man, because it is going to get windy one day and you're going to wake up and it's like, man, all the leaves went at the same time. So if you want to get in trouble, ride home with your wife and look at her and say, dear, Halloween was always one of your biggest holidays, which is, she just loves Halloween, right? She decorates our place for Halloween like crazy, and she hasn't put anything up for Halloween. I'm not kidding, Ab. Nothing
0: weird.
1: Oh, man. And all I said was that, and she opened up a can of whoop butt on me like you went, you know, I was doing this, I was doing that, you know, so, and then after she got done, she kind of smiled like, okay.
0: Right.
1: But she was mad.
0: Yeah, I mean, that interesting. I love fall decor. Someone texted our text club, not related to this at all. Well, one person texted in, can we text in questions for Eric Osberg on this text? Yes.
1: He's coming in today, by the way.
0: He's going to come in. He's going to be with us for maybe an hour. He will take phone calls. He'll take text. I talked with him ahead of time. He's good for whatever, which is great because his opponent... Granted, I haven't reached out to her. I quit reaching out to Michelle Fischbach because they never got back
1: to me.
0: It's
1: like prom. Once they say no, you know it's a no.
0: I will reach out to her again, but so there's a lot of elected officials in office that don't like to come on and take questions and talk to constituents, and Eric Osberg is willing to, and he's running in Minnesota against Michelle Fischbach.
1: In District 7 for Congress. I went to speak at an event recently, and... that was last Friday at the Moorhead Armory.
0: Mm-hmm.
1: And there's no way you could say that that room was liberal. I mean, it's a little bit of everything in that room. I had more people come up to me and start talking about him, how we had to get him on the show. This guy's got a talent, and so I'm kind of anxious to get to know him better.
0: Yeah.
1: You know?
0: He has some wind behind his sails for sure. I think he's raised a record amount of money, which I will say that I've been on campaigns and we have done that, and it doesn't help. I
1: mean, it doesn't necessarily mean you're going to win.
0: It doesn't mean you're going to win. It helps. It gets out the vote. It gets the ads out, all of that. But I was on two campaigns that we raised records amount of money, and it did not go in our
1: favor. One of those was Heidi's. The campaign that Heidi had, the one she lost, you can't argue if you're a Democrat that – you didn't have enough money.
0: Yeah.
1: You and others did a fabulous job. Yeah. It just wasn't the Democrats here, you know.
0: But Eric Osberg he's raising a record amount of money, and I think it's kind of waking Congresswoman Fischbach up a little bit to actually talk to constituents and to do some campaigning, which so often elected officials just don't. I feel like they don't feel like they need to do campaigning anymore because they're just going to get reelected.
1: Well, Michelle Fischbach, right, you know, did you see what her handler did when she came to the western part of her district last time?
0: Mm-mm.
1: Gave her a sheet so that she understood how to spell Moorhead. I don't think she's been here. Has she?
0: Yeah, I don't know.
1: I don't think she's been here. I don't.
0: If our Moorhead listeners, let us know if you've seen her.
1: Right. You know, the whole milk carton thing that they're doing with Julie Fedorchuk now.
0: Yeah.
1: Did you see those?
0: I got it sent to me yesterday. That's a good ad.
1: Yeah. Well, and it's somewhat accurate.
0: Yeah.
1: Right. It kind of shows, you know, so if you don't show up, you don't hold town hall meetings, you know, one thing that they have is the luxury of coming from extremely red districts.
0: Yeah.
1: You know, but do the people at some point say enough, you know, enough? Text message comes in and says, any comments on Peggy Flanagan not showing up for a debate? Tafoya did. Well, Peggy Flanagan needs to show up for debates, period, plain and simple. I don't care what side of the aisle you're on. I don't care one bit. You owe it to the people you're asking for their vote to go and debate. Julie Fedorchak won't do that. I mean, she won't. She's doing it on some kind of right-wing podcast, whatever, you know. But she's not doing it where there's actual journalists in the room. And I've said this before on other talk show hosts. If there's a debate here on News and Views on this family of radio stations, I will always give you my word that I won't be in the room. I won't be in control of it. I will have journalists in the room. When we held debates, Paul Juergens, one of the most respected journalists, period, this region has ever had, won every doggone award you can win, he would organize and orchestrate the debates. Darren Selvig, same thing as Paul. Just rock solid journalists that we're lucky enough to have come work with us. If she agreed, if Julie Fedorchak agreed, which we extended that invitation right here after we kind of got blasted and I was put in a position where, you know, she pointed out that she had agreed to a debate and I'm sorry, but it is a right wing blog, or podcast, I should say, that, hey, that's not what I consider a debate. That's not. What you need to do is come into a public forum like this, sit down, and let journalists ask you a question.
0: Well, and I wonder if that's the case with the Flanagan to FOIA debate that she didn't show up to, because I'm trying to... The news stories that I'm seeing about it seem to only be from Fox, so it seems a little skewed. Like, but I'm not... You still should do all the debates, but I'm curious what the backstory is, because I do see with Minnesota Public Radio, they're hosting a debate on next Friday, October 16th at noon, with Peggy Flanagan and Michelle Tafoya, and one of the NPR, Minnesota Public Radio, news politics editor, he's going to moderate it, which Minnesota Public Radio, I mean, it'll be free for everybody to listen to. It's a good, and a politics editor moderating it. So they are debating. Similar, I mean, Trigvi Hammer and Julie Fedorchak are also debating, but yeah, it's on a podcast platform, kind of, and it's not like a journalist doing the...
1: Oh, well, okay, the podcast, I mean, we're dancing around it, but yeah. It's Rob Port.
0: Yep.
1: Now, Rob is not a journalist. He's a commentator. Right. And that does not take away from some of what he's wrote that is investigative and digging in. I compliment him for that. That's not what I'm getting at. What I'm getting at is once you start giving political opinions, you're done being a journalist. I firmly, rock solid, believe in that, because from that point on, you're looked at in terms of what's your motivation. Why are you doing what you're doing? And Port does that. Now, they try to portray themselves, he and Oban, as though they're, you know, left-right kind of a thing. Well, you can't sell that to me with Chad Oban. I mean, you just can't. That horse is out of the barn. I mean, Chad's into that, hey, you know, I want to go there for supper, a fancy dinner kind of a thing now. And it's probably the world he lives in Bismarck. You know, all of the people he wants to be friends with are Republican. And so, that's fine. You know, if that's how he wants to live his life, and go get him. You know, these are your friends. These are, you know, I know that I'm just going to say this name, that the Pullmans have long time been a friend of Chad's. You know, we disagree on that. We totally disagree on that. And so, but you're not going to convince me then that you are in some way representing the left side of the argument. You're just not. And so that's not a debate. I mean, that is not a debate. That is just, hey, you know, we're going to do this in the name of our podcast. All right, let's get to the Weather Cave and visit with Too Tall Tom Szymanski.
2: Good morning. Temperatures started off in the 30s and 40s for most of us, and some cloud cover moving in from Canada through the Dakotas into Minnesota today, so the sky condition will vary across the region. Some places will see plenty of sun. Others will have periods of overcast out there. So on the average, we'll just call it partly sunny to mostly cloudy out there, as temperatures are expected to be in the 60s and 70s, a much lighter wind in most areas today as compared to yesterday and compared to what is about to happen during the daytime tomorrow as well. Moving into tonight, partly cloudy sky, 30s and 40s, not much wind, although it will be a little bit on the breezy side as we move into the late night tonight out west. And it looks like 60s, 70s, even a few 80s tomorrow. Warmest temperatures out west, coolest temperatures north and east. Partly to mostly sunny sky across much of the region. And that'll be the beginning of a nice little warming trend that takes us as well into Saturday, which is looking just simply outstanding. We're looking at high temperatures in the 70s and 80s on Saturday. A couple of places, mainly in southern North Dakota, parts of eastern South Dakota, maybe west central Minnesota, maybe southwest Minnesota, could get very close to 90 degrees. Some places will exhibit record highs before it does turn colder beginning Saturday night and also into Sunday and even more so into the next week. And along with that, chances for precipitation move on in. Tom's Town of the Day, Carlton, Minnesota, predicted high 62. I'm meteorologist Tom Szymanski from the News and Views Regional Weather Cave.
1: A lot of text messages coming in. One says, any politician not willing to be in a public debate has no business running for political office. Could not agree more. Another one, I'm a Republican in Fishbox District, and she absolutely needs to show up and debate. Can we get Colin back? You couldn't have done better, in my opinion, than Colin Peterson. When we come back, your time on the phone lines, 1-800-880-5346, here on our Northwest Tire phone lines.
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0: Want to get to some of the text messages. One says, the League of Women Voters had an event at the Moorhead Library. Jim Joy and Andrew Rockhold, the Republican candidates, didn't participate. Yoni Lagish, I hope I'm pronouncing that right. Abby, not even close. Candidates did participate. So the other ones showed up on the DFL side. So
1: yeah, I don't. Yoni, we've had on. We have not had on the Lagish candidate.
0: Yeah, we've had Yoni on. I know that. So, all right. Here's the thing. How in the world are you going to debate once you get into the halls of whatever office you're willing to serve if you won't do it in public in front of the people that you're asking for their vote from? I mean, I don't get what, if you're too afraid to come on, and I'm talking about that. I'm talking directly to Michelle Fischbach. I'm talking directly to Julie Fedorchik. If you're too afraid to debate, how can people expect you to challenge those individuals that you need to challenge on behalf of your district, on behalf of your state, on behalf of everything? Why in the world would you be afraid to do that and still want the job? I just don't get that. Here's another point. Somebody texted in earlier and said, how many days has Congress been on vacation in recess? Amazing. I mean, the House was supposed to stay in session and solve A, B, and C. They didn't do that. I mean, Johnson immediately put them out on vacation. He basically said, you know, we're done. Get out of here. And the question would be, why? Why do you think that happened? You know, why in the world wouldn't you want to be there to legislate, to show people what you're doing? Well, the answer is pretty simple. The agenda's bad. And I want to say this to all my fellow Democrats out there. Don't misinterpret the unpopularity of the president and many of the people on the R side. Don't misinterpret that as though the Democratic Party is loved, because I'm not seeing that either. I'm not. I don't think the Democratic Party is all that popular. The only thing they have going for them is they're more popular than the Republican Party. But certainly nobody's jumping up and down. And yes, enrollment in the Democratic Party is up. The numbers are up significantly since the Obama administration, where after that they had dropped down. So clearly people want to associate themselves, and basically in registration, they're saying, all right, put a D behind my name type of a thing. But the Democratic Party, who thinks, boy, we got this all won, I think are being incredibly naive. Incredibly naive. You got to go out there and you got to earn it. You got to go out there and say why you want it. Somebody said, don't forget, same issue in other districts, Joel. Legislative districts like District 25. Larry Lewick is a total no-show. He's so arrogant and he thinks he has everything right in the bag. He doesn't speak to any of his constituents. He doesn't go to public meetings and have debates. He just is afraid. You know, I will back you on that. I know for a fact that he doesn't want to debate. It's that simple. He won't take that challenge. Says, hi, Joel. Johnson sent the House early to avoid an impeachment vote for Hegseth. I think there's some truth to that. Fischbach knows she won the Republican sugar beet vote and feels she didn't need to do anything. She's a rubber stamp for Trump, and they like that. Has Crystal gone completely right? Is that what you're saying? If so, I mean, I truly don't know. I'm curious. Let me know what you think about that.
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5: KFGO News, Fargo-Moorhead, 46 degrees, partly sunny at 9:30. I'm Nate Cohn. A 40-year-old man is dead after a UTV crash in rural Clay County last night. Clay County Sheriff's Office says that they responded to the 14,000 block of 50th Avenue South around 8:45. When first responders arrived, they immediately began life-saving measures on the man, but he died at the scene. He's not been identified. Sheriff's Office says that the investigation suggests that the man hit a deer on the road, causing his UTV to go off of the road and roll. The man was ejected from the UTV during the crash. Sheriff's Office and Minnesota State Patrol are still investigating. Sanford Ambulance and Glendon Fire and Rescue assisted at the scene. The Stearns County Sheriff's Office in Minnesota says that there's a large police presence this morning in St. Joseph, that's near St. Cloud. Police are trying to arrest a man that forced his way into a home with an axe and assaulted someone yesterday. Police have been on scene for several hours trying to get the man to come out of the home. The man has reportedly threatened officers with that axe. And a Minnesota judge has lifted a gag order in the state murder trial of Vance Belter.
6: The order briefly barred those involved from speaking publicly about the case following comments by State Senator John Hoffman and his wife Yvette, both of whom survived being shot by Belter. In the ruling, the judge asked all parties to use exercise and appropriate restraint in judgment. Belter has pleaded not guilty to those state murder charges, and the killings of former House Speaker Melissa Hortman and her husband Mark. His state trial was pushed back this week. It'll start next May.
5: That was Mark Fry reporting. And Moorhead's new $171 million 11th Street underpass had its official ribbon cutting yesterday afternoon. State lawmakers say that the benefit isn't just faster traffic, it's also about saving local homeowners money. State Senator Rob Kupek of Moorhead says that legislators stepped in to fill a critical $10 million funding gap in the 2023 version of a bonding bill to protect neighborhood residents from extreme out-of-pocket costs.
7: In that bonding bill that year, we were able to get the funds for that, and then that means that people don't have to pay a special assessment to pay for that underpass, especially because those would be a lot of the people that are already paying a special assessment to pay for the underpass over by the high school. So there is some real, you know, dollars and cents to homeowners in the central part of Moorhead that this counts for.
5: That underpass is expected to open later this month. KFGO weather, partly to mostly cloudy day today. KFGO meteorologist Tom Szymanski expecting a high temperature of 66 degrees later on this afternoon. West-southwest winds under 13 miles an hour today. Overnight, partly cloudy, 46 degrees for overnight low temperature. Winds shifting to the southeast, they'll stay under 11. Tomorrow, partly to mostly sunny. Gusty winds out of the southeast at 16 to 36, high temperature of 75. 46 right now, partly sunny. Nate Cohn, News Radio, KFGO.
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0: Text messages coming in. Joel Heitkamp here, your host. Abby Miller, your producer. You can call in and be part of this show. It's pretty simple. All you got to do is dial that Northwest Tire phone line at 1-800-880-5346 or go ahead and text us at 35270 through our Adventure RV Text Club. Want to get to some of these text messages. Makes you wonder that a situation like Brazil is going to happen here. A far-right party working back into power because the Liberal Party's voters don't care. That's a really good point. I don't think that if the Democrats have a good fall, I don't think it's going to be because the Democratic Party has brought out these initiatives that make you go, whoa, all right, there we go. That's we need that. I mean, I haven't heard them talking a lot about the fact that the big, beautiful bill gutted health care. I haven't heard the Democrats talking about that. I haven't heard the Democrats locally here in the state of North Dakota talking about the ruling, reining in state spending on certain economic development projects and actually putting that money towards hot lunch and some of the other things. You can look at races, and you can look at a poll that shows, for example, to me, whether Republicans or Democrats are more liked right now. Okay, yeah, you got that poll that shows that. It's the individuals' polls that matter. Those are the ones that matter. And now, at this phase of the campaign, we're at, what's the date, October 8th, somewhere in there. And so it's October 8th, and now, right now, you can tell what the polling tells them, the political experts. And the reason that you can tell is because they pull out. I mean, why is Donald Trump in Texas twice this week? And why will he probably go back? Because Tallarico could win in Texas. Notice I didn't say he's going to win in Texas. It's a race. Now, in Texas before, years before, the Republicans in the Senate wouldn't be spending any money in Texas. If Cornyn had been allowed to run and Donald Trump hadn't had him kicked out of the Senate with the power that Trump has over the Republican Party, if Cornyn had been the candidate, they wouldn't be spending any money in Texas. I believe Cornyn's numbers would be astronomical. I think Tallarico would be a great candidate. I think he would move politics to a place that it desperately needs to go. I think that the Reverend's approach to this race has been incredibly positive. But that being said, he would have had a hard time beating John Cornyn. He would have. Instead, Trump injected himself into that race. He puts Paxton in. Paxton is probably one of the sleaziest politicians you can possibly have out there. This is a man who... I don't care about he and his wife. That's their business. What I care about is money. I care about how corrupt he is. I care about how all of that. To me, Paxton is the example of what the Donald Trump Republican Party is right now. I don't know if you saw this, but his former soon-to-be daughter-in-law, she and his son split up, well, he made her ambassador to Greece. And what are we finding out about Kimberly Guilfoyle? Is that how I pronounce her name? How am I doing there, Ab? Guilfoyle?
1: I think so.
0: Okay, good. Big day for me. Two in a row. What we're finding out about her is for her hearing, she called a political ally of the administration and said, I need over $100K to pay off my American Express card. Otherwise, Congress is going to see that I can't manage money and that I can't be taken seriously because I can't pay my bills. I mean, think about that. The corruption that involved when you call a political donor and say, look, I have to have $100,000. Now, why will the Trump administration not deal with that? She knows where the bodies are buried. She was engaged to his son. Imagine the rooms that they were in while they talked about, hey, if we win, we can do this. And hey, you don't want to tick her off. Sure, you didn't want to marry her, so you pulled the pin on that. That's okay. But to do that, you got in a room and said, you know what we're going to do? That one of the coolest places you could ever be an ambassador? Greece. We'll give you Greece. You can hang out there a bunch, right? Hang out, you know, you can... My wife's been to Greece, and she said it's one of the most beautiful countries she's ever been to. So what does she get? She gets a job like that. You know, she gets a job like that as long as she can keep her mouth quiet. I want to get some of these text messages. Oh, wait a second here. I'm forgetting what I'm doing as a talk show host, which is taking your phone calls. So let's get to that as soon as my computer starts working. Abby, would you just pull
1: him
0: up?
1: Let's get to Fred.
0: There. Fred, you're on News and Views. Go ahead.
2: Hello.
0: Yes.
2: Hey, Joel, I don't know if you remember me. I was in guard with you in about 1965.
0: You were in guard with me?
2: Yeah.
0: In 1965, I was 3.
2: Well, you were there for something. I don't know.
0: Okay, Fred, what do you got for me? I was 3 years old.
2: I'll let you know that Peggy was on a debate on Channel 9 the other night. You should see if you can get a transcript of that.
0: Okay. Peggy Flanagan, you're saying, right?
2: Yes. Champ from Ponsford. I'm for her.
0: Okay.
2: I'll tell you right now, I like her.
0: Okay.
2: I knew her dad.
0: Well, there you go. I think that the Minnesota race is one of those races that the Republicans are looking to and saying, hey, we could win that race. They're actually investing money in it, which it goes to what my point was earlier, which is, let me give you a perfect example. The Republican Party isn't spending any money in North Carolina. And why? Because they think they lost North Carolina, that's done. It's over. Now, they'll spend some money in places like Alaska because it's cheap places to spend money. They're going to spend some money in Maine. Obviously, that's a toss-up race. But I think when it comes to Ohio and it comes to North Carolina, they're going to pull the pin. Now, there's going to be some races out there I'm going to encourage you to watch in the U.S. Senate races. South Carolina, watch that race. Watch that race. It was all... kind of, hey, you get this because that was your brother, Lindsey Graham's sister, who has no credentials whatsoever, no ability, if you've watched her at hearings or if you've watched her anywhere else. I mean, she doesn't have what it takes to be a United States Senator. There were Republicans that certainly qualified to be a United States Senator from South Carolina that fit in with the constituencies. Now, any Democrat winning in South Carolina is a hard thing. So I'm not trying to say that the Democratic Senate candidate in South Carolina is going to win. That's not my point. My point is she might. She might. And that wouldn't ever have been the case before. Look at Kansas. Kansas is a race that's gotten completely tight. I mean, it's like all of a sudden, you know, the pollsters are looking at it and even, well, what am I looking at? What I'm telling you to look at, which is the Republican Senate you know, caucus is basically pouring money into Kansas to hang on to the guy they got. Same thing for the Democrats in Michigan. That was supposed to be a slam dunk, easy, easy, easy race for the Democrats. You know what? It's not. That race can go either way. You know, the Democrats nominated, or I shouldn't say nominated, but they elected in their primary a man who says he's a Democratic socialist. Well, that's not good in Michigan. I'm sorry. And so he's having an uphill climb. Now, will he win? I don't know. I will tell you this. If he does win, he's winning in a year where it was easier for him to win. Iowa. Watch the Iowa race. Watch the U.S. Senate race in Iowa. Pay attention to that one. There's no incumbent running. It's gotten the attention. You've got a strong candidate on the Democratic side running, and you have an even stronger candidate, I would argue, running for governor from the Democratic side. And so watch those two. If you look at just polling, what you're going to see is that for the first time since the 2000 earlies, you know, the Democrats could have more governors in the nation than what the Republicans have for years. I don't know what this means for legislative candidates. If you look at the legislatures around the country, there are a whole lot more Republicans in the legislature than there are Democrats. It's not even close. Now, I don't know if it's gotten closer over the last couple years, but I will tell you this. The Democrats have gotten their butt whooped in the legislatures, in the local legislatures, which are, you know, that's the AAA for politics, right? You're not at the major leagues yet, but we're training you to be there. And so, you know, look at North Dakota. The Democrats used to have a real presence in North Dakota. Now, this time, I've seen a lot of really good candidates out there. A lot of good candidates out there. You know, down in my district, yes, I know who he is. And there's been hike camps down there running before, like me, for example. And there's been hike camps on the conservative side, like Jason, that held those positions at different times. But what I will tell you is this. Bob Heitkamp is running a good campaign. Everywhere I go, he's there. I went to two public events, or, you know, last weekend, Bob was at both of them. You didn't see Larry Lewick at any of them because he doesn't think he has to go. It's surprising to me. Now, maybe he doesn't. I don't know. Maybe on the day after the election, I'm going to wake up. But I still think people, by and large, reward folks for coming to your community, being there, asking questions. In Bob's case, he's gone to every city council meeting in the county. He's gone to every school board meeting in the county. Imagine being on a school board looking up and you seeing a candidate for the Senate saying, look, I just came to listen. I just want to know what the issues are. If I'm going to take this job, if I'm going to win this job, then I better be ready to support you. I was just so impressed with that. And you want to know what I did when I was in there? I didn't do that. I didn't. I remember talking to a lot of them, but usually it was when they needed me. It wasn't me going to talk to them first. And so kudos to Bob for doing that. All right, we're going to take a little break. We're going to get to the weatherman and find Too Tall Tom Szymanski.
1: Good morning. Temperatures started off in the 30s and 40s for most of us, and some cloud cover moving in from Canada through the Dakotas into Minnesota today, so the sky condition will vary across the region. Some places will see plenty of sun. Others will have periods of overcast out there. So on the average, we'll just call it partly sunny to mostly cloudy out there, as temperatures are expected to be in the 60s and 70s, a much lighter wind in most areas today as compared to yesterday and compared to what is about to happen during the daytime tomorrow as well. Moving into tonight, partly cloudy sky, 30s and 40s, not much wind, although it will be a little bit on the breezy side as we move into the late night tonight out west. And it looks like 60s, 70s, even a few 80s tomorrow. Warmest temperatures out west, coolest temperatures north and east. Partly to mostly sunny sky across much of the region. And that'll be the beginning of a nice little warming trend that takes us as well into Saturday, which is looking to simply outstanding. We're looking at high temperatures in the 70s and 80s on Saturday. A couple of places, mainly in southern North Dakota, parts of eastern South Dakota, maybe west central Minnesota, maybe southwest Minnesota, could get very close to 90 degrees. Some places will exhibit record highs before it does turn colder beginning Saturday night and also into Sunday and even more so into the next week. And along with that, chances for precipitation move on in. Tom's Town of the Day, Carlton, Minnesota, predicted high 62. I'm meteorologist Tom Szymanski from the News and Views Regional Weather Cave.
0: All right, spot quiz to Abby. He's talking about Saturday being an absolute gorgeous day, which means outside, right? Yep. What's the one big event that's happening in North Dakota, my home state, this Saturday?
3: Well, I'll be in Minnesota.
0: You'll be at your boyfriend's football game, I would guess, right?
3: Right, they're home this weekend. Mm-hmm. I don't know, what is it?
0: It's opening pheasant.
3: Oh, yeah, I won't be doing that.
0: Want one?
3: No.
0: I'll bring you one. Stick around, more coming your way.
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7: 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And then came the tax bill. It was higher than ever. I wish Senator Rob Kupek would focus on lowering costs, not raising them. Kupek voted to spend an $18 billion surplus and then voted to raise taxes by another $10 billion. $10 billion! 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Even after voting for all of those new taxes, Kupek authored a proposal that independent analysts say would increase costs for Minnesota families by another $6,800 per year. 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That's politics as usual. I think it's time for a change. I'm opposing Rob Kupek in November. We need to get Minnesota back on track. 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

0: as informed on public affairs and public positions as anyone I know, anybody in my life, Abby. So let me ask you this. If you asked the three big issues, if you were asked the three big issues that Democrats are running on this fall, what would they be? The three things nationally that Democrats are saying, look, this is what I'm going to do.
1: That Democrats are running on, or that we want them to be running on?
0: No, that the Democratic candidates, if you did it basically in general,
1: yeah.
0: Not specific to
1: but
0: a district.
1: But not necessarily the ones that we would want.
0: Right.
1: But that they are. I would say one that hits both sides of that we care about and that they're using is, actually, I think they're pretty good this cycle at using things that we care about. In the past, they tend to go towards those more social things that aren't top priorities. This session,
0: totally against what I say or do.
1: Yeah,
0: yes.
1: This cycle, I think they're actually better because Trump is kind of setting them up for success with affordability, whether that's rent prices, interest rates for loans, gas prices, diesel prices, groceries, just overall cost of living affordability. The war in Iran, which kind of goes hand in hand with that. A lot of the prices wouldn't be what they are had the war in Iran not started, but they're still different topics. And
0: Give me a three.
1: I think everyone's upset about that. Third, what's the third? Maybe I would say in our area it would be agriculture. And, like, the soybeans getting shipped.
0: But so you're talking local on third.
1: But I don't know if the national candidates are doing that as much.
0: Okay.
1: That one would depend state by state, because if you're in New Hampshire, you probably don't care about the soybeans.
0: If I would ask, if I would guess what that third one would be, and I don't know that position-wise it'd be the third.
1: Were your two the same? The first two the same?
0: Absolutely.
1: Yeah.
0: Absolutely. I actually had those...
1: Yeah.
0: Ready. The third would be, and I'm not sure that the third shouldn't be the first in terms of pecking order here, but it would be reining in the executive branch. I think that's something you hear consistently from the Democratic Party, that if you vote me in, I will not just give free rein for somebody to knock over wings of the White House and build himself big monuments and, you know, start wars in Iran, which is a way bigger issue than a garden, right? But
1: or kind of the same ones. They're all kind of intertwined, but government spending, too.
0: Mm-hmm.
1: Our national debt is insane.
0: Right, which means rein in the administration.
1: That also means don't start a war in Iran that we can't finish.
0: Right, or don't promise everybody you'll send them a $5,000 check if they vote for you, right?
1: Or use taxpayer dollars for political ads.
0: But the big question is, how do you fix affordability, folks? How do you fix that?
1: At this point, yeah.
0: At this point, what do you do? To fix it. Well, for fuel, for gas, you sure got to fix Iran to fix affordability, because I don't know about you, Ab, but a lot of what I have when I'm moving runs on gas.
1: Mm-hmm.
0: Some of it on diesel.
1: Yeah.
0: Either way, it's on oil.
1: An electric lawnmower.
0: Yeah. All right. Stick around when we come back. Eric Osberg is going to join us. He is running against Michelle Fischbach, and we get a chance to visit with him right after this.
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10: ABC News, I'm Sherry Preston. The first Atlantic hurricane of 2026 forming overnight and heading toward the Gulf Coast.
11: In years past, tourists and residents of hurricane-threatened communities would pile into grocery stores and empty the shelves. 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
12: Today is crazy busy.
11: Like Christine Crooks of Pensacola.
12: All the water's already sold out, which is upsetting everyone, of course.
11: Governor Ron DeSantis has declared a state of emergency for 25 Northwest Florida counties ahead of the storm.
10: That's ABC's Jim Ryan. Police who searched properties belonging to former Prince Andrew seized evidence unlawfully, according to a London judge today, who ruled that the Thames Valley police made a significant error in applying the warrants when searching Andrew Mountbatten Windsor's homes. 30 people killed when a Russian guided bomb exploded next to public buses filled with passengers in eastern Ukraine. The long-deployed USS Abraham Lincoln returning home to families in San Diego after its record-breaking deployment. This is ABC News.
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5: 10:02, partly sunny in Fargo-Moorhead. 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I'm Austin Erickson. Fargo police searched for a vehicle that fled a traffic stop. It happened on the 3800 block of Main Avenue around 2:45 this morning. Authorities say the driver went the wrong way on the divided road and officers didn't chase the vehicle. At the same time, officers were trying to find another person they say was associated with the vehicle at a nearby business who ran away through a construction site. While officers were trying to find them, the vehicle returned to the area and fled officers. A 40-year-old man is dead after a UTV crash in rural Clay County last night. Deputies responded to the 14,000 block of 50th Avenue South around 8:45. The Clay County Sheriff's Office says when first responders arrived, they began life-saving measures on the man, but he died. The man hasn't been identified. The Sheriff's Office says the investigation suggests the man hit a deer on the road, causing his UTV to go off the road and roll, and he was ejected from the vehicle. A Minnesota judge has lifted a gag order in the state murder trial of Vance Belter, Mark Fry reports.
6: The order briefly barred those involved from speaking publicly about the case following comments by State Senator John Hoffman and his wife Yvette, both of whom survived being shot by Belter. In the ruling, the judge asked all parties to use exercise and appropriate restraint in judgment. Belter has pleaded not guilty to those state murder charges and the killings of former House Speaker Melissa Hortman and her husband Mark. His state trial was pushed

0: Hello, of Sioux Falls. The money will establish the Coelho Institute for Music and Creative Arts. Concordia says it will support students and faculty, foster innovation and collaboration across disciplines, and elevate the visibility and impact of the arts. An advisory council is developing plans for the Coelho Institute, including ways to extend its impact beyond the Concordia campus through work with K-12 students and educators, artists, and the broader community. Now look at Tutal Tom Szymanski's forecast today, partly and mostly cloudy, high of 66. Tonight, partly cloudy, low of 46. And tomorrow, partly to mostly sunny and windy and a high of 75, gusts up to 36 miles an hour. 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
4: Good to be with you. Good to have Abby back. Let those folks from our new family of radio stations hear you say hi.
5: Yeah, I had a nice little Wednesday off. Man, Random middle of the week.
4: There you go. Absolutely, and everybody deserves that. It's time to go leaf watching this weekend.
5: I did do some leaf watching.
4: I'm going to do it with a shotgun in my hands.
5: Oh.
4: It's opening pheasant.
5: Okay, I did mine on a walk.
4: Just letting you know. I raised the question before the break of the Democrats. You know, where the Democrats were, that what they were going to do, da-da-da-da-da-da. I got a text message from a good friend that said, you know, here's what I want you to ask yourself, Joel. Why do we demand that Democratic candidates come up with specific solutions for problems when we don't demand that of Republicans? Abby and I were talking before we were joined by this audience about affordability, the war in Iran, you know, reining in the administration, issues like that. Well, I went to it was a fundraiser. I spoke at it. Eric Osberg was there, and that was the first time I got a chance to meet him. Husband, father, former small business owner, knows what it's like to get up every day and go to work. Very, you know, working class Minnesotan, and he's running in District 7 against Michelle Fischbach. And so we asked him, you know, we finally worked out schedules here, and we got him to come in studio. Eric, good to have you on News and Views. How you been?
6: I've been great. Grateful for the opportunity to be here, Joel.
4: What kind of fish are you serving at this fish fries?
6: I like to call it North Atlantic walleye, but it's pollock.
4: Yep.
6: It's frozen pollock. Pollock is awesome. It's my local butcher over in Wadena. He's my supply, and it's been kind of fun. I went to him with the idea, and he came up with a solution. We buy 10 pounds of frozen pollock. It's skinned, it's filleted, and then we just thaw it out and we cube it up, and
4: that's
6: I call it North Atlantic walleye.
4: It's awesome.
6: It is.
4: And we used
6: yeah.
4: to do that to raise money for my softball
6: yeah.
4: team.
6: Yeah. Yeah.
4: We called it Alaskan walleye.
6: Yeah, exactly.
4: That's
6: exactly.
4: what we called
6: exactly.
4: it. So explain to people what we're talking about when it comes to these fish fries.
6: So when I first announced March 11th of 2025, my campaign promise was I was going to host a fish fry in all 38 counties in Minnesota's 7th Congressional District. And the good news is we've done 28. So there's only 10 to go, And what these are, the intent behind these, you've been to fish fries, mm-hmm. right? Like they're,
4: you meet people.
6: You meet people, there's a smell.

0: there's a taste, there's a sound, there's just a vibe that happens at a fish fry. And we wanted to create an opportunity for people to break bread and come together as a community. And that's why we're doing all 38, right? Because whether you're in Kitson County, Clay County, Kandy, Ojai County, you should be gathering with neighbors, breaking bread, and having these conversations. And what better way to do it than at a fish fry?
1: So it begs these questions. Are people showing up to them?
0: They are showing up in droves. I was in Glencoe, Minnesota last night. We had over 200 people in Glencoe, Minnesota. That's McLeod County. Little Falls, Minnesota, which is Morrison County. We had 150 there. Glenwood, we had 175. That's Pope County. We had 300 people show up in Alexandria, which is Douglas County. So the other thing that we do is we call these things, we call them a fish fry town hall. Right. A lot of candidates are out there doing town halls, or at least some candidates are out there doing town halls. But a lot
1: I would argue Michelle Fishbach, your opponent, is not doing town halls.
0: So we do these, so they're fish fry town halls, and the way I explain it is the first half of the program is the fish fry, right? Like people show up, they get their stuff, they sit down, they chat, and
1: some take not enough tartar sauce, some take too
0: much. I always forget tartar sauce. Yeah. We ran out of tartar sauce last night. My apologies.
1: You are in deep trouble, man. I
0: forget that sometimes. But then we hang out, we eat, and then we have a town hall, and I give my spiel. And here's the other thing we do is if there's other local candidates that are in attendance, I offer up the microphone to them. We had sometimes there's three or four, whether it's state or house or Senate or House candidates. If they want to address the crowd, I let them address the crowd. I give my song and dance, and then I field questions. And then I just, and so hands go up, and, you know, I don't know them, and people ask me whatever they want to know about. And it usually takes a couple hours, and we all leave feeling a little bit more hopeful.
1: Well, you said, you know, I come in, I want to hear from everybody. Joel, open up those phone lines. We're going to do that in a second here. But we did get a text message in and said, please, this comes from a good friend of mine. It says, please ask Eric not to text me at 2:30 in the morning anymore about campaign stuff. Anytime past 8 o'clock in the morning is fine.
0: I own that. That is my responsibility. We had a vendor that we had hired. And I'm not making excuses. Again, I own it, but we changed that vendor.
1: We fired him.
0: It happened one time.
1: But you dealt with it.
0: We dealt with it. Okay, and to anybody else out there who got that text in after hours, I apologize. That's my responsibility, but we've adjusted our systems and found a new vendor for that. So
1: are you enjoying this?
0: I am. I'm having a hoot.
1: Because it's a lot of work.
0: It's a lot of work, but here's an example. At last night's fish fry down in Glencoe, there was, I'm going to say he was 18 or 19, recent high school graduate, right? First time voter. Him and his mom were there and we were talking afterwards. And he was looking around and he said, I can't believe that there's somebody running for a federal office in Glencoe. And he was kind of astounded by that. And then he said, to your point, he said, you guys are bringing a lot of joy to this. There's all sorts of reasons to be angry, sad, depressed, right? There's a lot of stuff going on mm-hmm. in the world. But what we've tried to do with this campaign is we call it, we find joy on the journey, right? And if we can create these opportunities for joy, and it's not that I'm naively optimistic. I know what's happening in the world. I just choose to create a different emotion. And when I get there, now I'm in a better problem solving mode, and so yeah, I'm tired, I'm exhausted. I could use a Wednesday off, Abby, but I'm having a lot of fun, man. This has been great.
1: Somebody asked me when I said that we're going to get you on, we're going to take questions, we're going to do all of those things, and they said, well, you know, what opportunity do I have? And I said, I'll probably have him on, you know, for an hour here, but they said, well, what about her? What about Fishbach? Are you going to give her equal time? I said, I don't apologize for that. She won't come on. And here's the thing. And Eric, I'm just going to hit you with this too. I asked her what the price you could get for a bushel of soybeans was. And she got so mad because she didn't know the answer. I mean, she didn't know. So I'm going to do this to you.
0: Okay.
1: You ready?
0: I'm ready.
1: Okay, let me do corn.
0: Okay.
1: What do you get for a bushel of corn?
0: Right now, you're getting about 4 1/4.
1: Okay. Did you do this homework just because? Okay, what do you get for a bushel of soybeans?
0: I've been doing this homework since day one, Joel.
1: Okay, what do you get for a bushel of soybeans?
0: I talked with a farmer this morning. He said he got 12.40, so it's, you know, again, 12 1/4, depending on cash bids and things like that. Futures, 12 1/4 is what you're getting for a bushel of beans. If you want to know, spring wheat's at about 6.30-ish. And
1: I'm not going to get
0: more, you. More importantly, Joel, a barrel of oil is well over $90.
1: Yeah.
0: And so we've identified the two main concerns that I hear from farmers right now. It's input costs or oil, right?
1: Mm-hmm.
0: And it's what we're getting, what's the market bearing? And so, yeah, our farmers are over the barrel, so to speak. So, yeah.
1: Hang on. More questions. And folks, if you have any, all you have to do is simply text in at 35270. He's going to take any and all here in our Gunderson's Jewelers studio. But let's get to Sarah Heinrich, our Farm and Ranch Director.
2: 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He's a North Dakota Corn Growers Association board member. And Tyler, visit with me a little bit about how the harvest is going in your area. You were certainly in a dry spot with some spotty rains all growing season.
3: This year, the rains just really kind of went where they wanted. It was pretty spotty across the board. There's areas of Ransom County that have bumper crops. They got all the rains, and there's areas of the county that are in a drought, like our farm on the south side of Lisbon. We have seen a pretty down year on our yield average on every crop. So across the board, I think as an area, it's around average if you average everybody's farm together, because some of the areas are having a bumper crop and some of the areas are having a poor crop. A lot of guys are having an average crop. So as far as harvest progress, we are probably 75% through soybean harvest. A lot of guys are finishing up this week, and probably 25% on the corn harvest so far. A lot of guys have been going on that for a couple of weeks, waiting for some beans to dry. And that's kind of where we're at down here in Ransom County.
2: Have you heard anything on how the corn yields have been, or have you heard any numbers in that regard as far as how those might be falling?
3: Similar to the soybeans, it's averaging out to be about an average crop. You know, some guys are having a poor crop, some guys are having an excellent crop. So it just depends where those spotty rains fell is pretty much tells the story.
2: Once again, that is Tyler Quall, who farms in the Lisbon area. I'm Farm and Ranch Director Sarah Heinrich.
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1: Eric Gosberg is our guest. He is running for a District 7 Congress. We put him on. We don't care whether you're from South Dakota, Minnesota, Montana, North Dakota, whatever. If you are from either side of the aisle, we're going to get you on the radio. It isn't my fault Michelle Fishbach has not come on the radio. That's on her. I get a chance to visit with Eric here. Eric, before the break, we were talking about issues. And one thing I got taken to the woodshed on, which is, why do the Democrats have to run around and fix every issue and tell people specifics of how they're going to fix issues when it's the Republicans that made the mess? So let me just ask you this. When it comes to affordability, that's a phrase that the Democrats are using. When it comes to affordability, what are you going to do? What are you going to do to make sure that the world is more affordable for that middle class, lower class people?
0: This might sound like a stretch in the beginning, but bear with me, okay? I believe that many of the issues that we face are constitutional issues. Our five-point plan, defending the Constitution, is number one on our list, okay? Bear with me. Affordability, I think, can be narrowed down to a constitutional issue. Article 1, Section 8 of the Constitution grants Congress the power of the purse, not the executive branch, okay? And what I'm getting at is tariffs. If Congress would just regain control of their powers, that would help with some of the affordability issues. So
1: how bad do you think the tariffs are hurting the 7th District?
0: On a per-person basis, there's been estimates around $2,000 per person. That's a ballpark estimate that I've heard out there. I think that the frustrating thing about the tariffs is I understand. I have a financial background. I was a financial advisor. I was a banker. I worked for Farm Bureau. I understand the use of tariffs as a negotiation tool. I get that, right? But what I don't, what is hurting us is we're not being honest about who's paying the bill, right? If that cost is getting passed on to a consumer. And I met with a fella who owns a music store. He sells trumpets and trombones and stuff, right? guess how many trumpets and trombones are made in America? Not very many, right? And so there's a whole nother subject matter that lies there, but just think about that store. He's Main Street, Minnesota, selling trumpets and trombones, and he's got to pass that cost on to the consumer.
1: Did you ever financially advise, you know, Minnesota has way more small dairies or did?
0: Yeah.
1: Did you ever in those capacities had to sit down and do the X's and O's with them?
0: I did. I opened an FSA loan book. I worked at a local bank here in western Minnesota in Wadena County. The first time I went through and that file is a thick file, mm-hmm. right? That's a big, thick file. And I had come from a financial advisor world where it was, you know, investing mutual funds, stocks and bonds and such. And I looked at that couple and I didn't say this to them, but my only thought was, can we, you got to sell the farm. Like the math, I can't get this math to work for you. Right. And, you know, what I took away from my experience in banking is, when you find rule number one is when you find yourself in a hole, stop digging. And that's where I feel like we're at as a country right now. And I don't want to ramble on to different subject matters.
1: $40 trillion
0: of
1: deserves
0: debt
1: to be talked about. Does our country spend too much money?
0: Where do we spend too much money? That's a really good question. I think so. I'm going to flip this on you, Joel. I believe we have spending issues. We have spending problems. But I believe we also have collections problems. We can't cut our way. You can't cut your way out of a $40 trillion debt. You can't. It's again, the math doesn't math, right? So we have to look at how are we generating revenue. And my biggest concern is corporations. We have to close loopholes so that corporations who make money in America pay taxes in America. There's mega corporations that are making billions, they're making billions and billions of dollars, and they're not paying their fair share. So I think we have to look at where are we getting our collections from as much as where can we cut spending? And there's bloat, there's bureaucracy, there's things that happen in government that could be trimmed, but this gut and cut model isn't the way to do it.
1: Well, I think you're right. I think that the Elon Musks of the world don't deserve the tax breaks that they're getting, and certainly the legislation that they're able to, the Mark Zuckerbergs. Do you think they just laugh at us when they look at the money you and I pay in tax?
0: I don't think they're self-aware enough to laugh. You know what I mean? And here's the other thing. Those folks that are getting all those breaks, they certainly don't get to make the rules. They do now. That's the scenario we're living in now. Yeah. But so I don't know if they're laughing at us. I don't know. They're laughing their way to the bank. I know that. I don't want to have that elite mega corp class deciding policy for Main Street, Minnesota.
1: I want to talk about the war in Iran when we come back. If you're in Congress, this is something that you talked earlier about the Constitution and not giving away the power of the Constitution. If you were sitting in one of those congressional seats, I want to know what you'd do, because the president took us to war in Iran without going through Congress, without any discussions of Congress. We're in a war now that has raised oil prices through the roof, that he has said and declared we won. He has said the strait is wide open, that we can control. None of it's true. I mean, none of that is true. And so when we come back, I want to know what you would do about it. If you won this race, if you beat Fischbach, because clearly she supports the president and all of that. I want to know what you do. So stick around. More coming your way with Eric Osberg right after this.
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19: KFGO News, 53 degrees, Fargo Moorhead, partly sunny at 10:30. I'm Nate Cohn. Fargo police are investigating after a vehicle fled from officers early this morning. Officers say that they tried to stop that vehicle in the 3800 block of Main Avenue in Fargo around 2:45 this morning when the vehicle immediately fled on the wrong side of the road. Police did not chase after the vehicle for safety reasons. Officers were also searching for another person that they think was associated with the vehicle that fled. They say that that person ran from officers into a nearby construction site while police continued to search for that person. They say that the vehicle that initially fled returned to the area and then fled again a short time later. Police are still searching for those involved. A 70-year-old Bertha woman has died from injuries suffered after a paddle boat crash, capsized rather, on Eagle Lake near Frazee last Friday. The Becker County Sheriff's Office says that Ruth Matson was one of four people on the boat that overturned while it was returning to shore. Matson was airlifted to a Fargo hospital. The other three people were rescued, with two suffering what were believed to be non-life-threatening injuries. That incident is still under investigation. And a combine sparked a field fire yesterday afternoon just south of Abercrombie, prompting a multi-agency response and temporarily closing a section of Highway 81. Richland County Emergency Management Director Brett Lambrick says that the fire started around 3 p.m. near 67th Street before jumping Highway 81 into an adjacent cornfield. Crews from five area fire departments responded, joined by local farmers who used tractors to help put out the blaze. Nobody was hurt. About 35 to 40 acres burned in that fire. Highway 81 reopened to traffic after crews finished mop-up operations. And competition for Minnesota's Senate race could be heating up. Eight polls taken over the last year show that Democrat Lieutenant Governor Peggy Flanagan is losing ground to Republican Michelle Tafoya. Real Clear polling says that fraud, which has been labeled a key issue for a majority of Minnesota voters, has helped Tafoya's numbers rise. However, the midterm environment and Minnesota's history of favoring Democrats will benefit Flanagan. Minnesota State Moorhead political science professor Dr. Barbara Hedrick doesn't put too much faith in the poll and recommends that people follow the money instead. She says that when national parties put money into the race, it means that the race could be tightening. KFGO weather. We're expecting a partly to mostly cloudy day today. 66 degrees for our late afternoon high. West-southwest winds at about 13 miles an hour. Tonight, partly cloudy, 46 degrees, southeast winds under 11. Looking into tomorrow, partly to mostly sunny and windy, southeast winds at 16 to 36 miles an hour, gusty at times, 75 degrees for our afternoon high tomorrow. Looking into Saturday, mostly sunny and windy, 84 degrees for the high. 53 right now, partly sunny. 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
1: Eric Dunsberg is our guest. He gave us a little lesson quoting specifically the U.S. Constitution and the role of government. He's running for the House in District 7, which is, I would say, western Minnesota. But, Eric, I mean, this is one of the geographically the biggest congressional districts out there.
0: It's bigger than South Carolina. It's bigger than West Virginia. And we could pick on some smaller states if we wanted to. But it's 38 counties, and it's pretty near half of
1: That's
0: West
1: a lot
0: half
1: of fish fries.
0: That's a lot of fish fries. Yes,
1: so I wanted, and I said before the break, I want to talk about Iran. You mentioned the fact that Congress has a role in this. Tell me what you would do about Iran if you're in one of those chairs.
0: Well, you're familiar with Thomas Massie? I'm a Thomas Massie fan. I mean, Thomas Massie and
1: they kicked him out.
0: Well, I know. But
1: Thomas Massie, I think it's Kentucky, that he is a U.S. congressman, very, very conservative Republican, but honest.
0: And he's a constitutionalist, right? Mm-hmm. So he's been bringing up these war power resolution votes that our current congressperson has voted no for.
1: So when it comes to
0: Iran, the thing that irks me is when it started, we were told we don't need Congress's approval because it's just an operation or it's just an excursion, right? Yeah. That might have been the word that they were using. So they were circumventing the power of Congress by saying don't worry, it's a quick little operation, right? So okay, and people bought that. It's 7 months now, right? It's not over.
1: What did you say the price of barrel oil?
0: It's a little over 90, right? And so and so what I'm getting at is now they're calling it a war now. The other side is calling the graphics on the news, it's a war, but they've never gotten permission from Congress. And so what would I do as a congressperson? I would if a War Powers Resolution Act came up, I would vote to rein in executive power. That's what I would do.
1: And
0: have the debate.
1: Let's get to Sue. Sue, you're on with Eric. Go ahead.
2: Yeah, what I'd like to know is, we have whatever we're going through with Iran. What is he going to do about the war in Minneapolis right now where Somali kids are shooting up residential areas?
1: Okay.
2: What are you going to do about that and the fraud that's going on in Minneapolis?
1: All right. Thanks, Sue. Thanks for calling in.
0: Thank you, Sue. Appreciate the question. I don't like any gang activity. I don't think it matters. I don't think the country of origin should matter. Gang activity is bad. Violence is bad. It's happening. It happens in urban places. There's violence in rural places as well. And so what I try not to do is I try not to label activity based on a segment of a population. Because I don't want that to get stretched to other people from that population that have no involvement in that. As far as the fraud question goes, I think we've gotten to this point as a party, as far as Democrats are concerned, but we need to admit it. It's a problem. Admit that it happened. Own it. Take accountability for it.
1: Actually, Governor Walz has done that.
0: And too. So the thing that, the plan moving forward, it's, right now, we seem to be more focused on punishment than prevention. We have to build systems that identify this happening.
1: What drives me, a little cautious about it is everybody blames as though it was the government that stole the money. It wasn't the government that stole the money. It was Tim Walz's administration that says they wish they would have kept a better eye on what happened with the money.
0: Right. And so... What we need is so my solution is bipartisan internal controls. And it sounds, it's an accounting mechanism. I'm sorry to get technical on you, but bipartisan internal controls, you need non-political watchdogs, if you will, right? Like we need somebody in there. The other thing that we do is when we do identify fraud, what I say is we need to prosecute without prejudice. I don't care who you know. I don't care how rich you are. I don't care what your country of origin is. I don't, you know what I mean? If you're found guilty of fraud, you're held accountable. And that's across the board. The thing that I struggle with is some hypocrisy that I see. While fraud happens on both sides of the aisle. Fraud happens in red states. It happens in blue states. Fraud happens in the public sector. It happens in the private sector. And so we just need to be, if we're going to establish a shared reality that fraud is bad, which I believe taxpayers have every right to be furious about the loss of their money. We need to hold people on both sides of the aisle accountable for their actions or lack thereof.
1: Could you please ask Eric what his stance on immigration and ICE is? Thank you, Troy.
0: Thanks, Troy. I believe that immigration, I believe the our immigration issues, I believe they're workforce issues. I know I work for Ottertail County as a workforce recruiter. I understand our workforce needs in Western Minnesota. And what I see in immigration is I see potential workforce. And so my concern about ICE is H.R. 1, the 2025 Budget Reconciliation Act, a.k.a. the big billionaire bailout, is what I like to call it. My concern about ICE is that monstrosity of a legislation. There's some good things in there. I know the agricultural community had some wins in that legislation, but they created $180 billion, and that's with a B. They created an industry. They set aside $180 billion for deportation, border security, and detention, and they allowed private companies to benefit off of this. So they've built a business model where somebody can profit off of the detaining of a human being.
1: Well, Noam it was proven she bought five airplanes, four of which were jets that she could turn into luxury. So, yes, there's profit that's been made out of it.
0: So that's
1: you're telling me that these deportations in a lot of these cases need to happen.
0: Some, in many cases, deportations. Absolutely. I just so we're clear, I'm not an open border guy. We need a secure border. That is a reality. But what we don't need is private for-profit industry profiting off of this business model that they created in that legislation.
1: Barack Obama deported far more people that were in this country illegally than what we have now.
0: And he did it with some humanity.
1: Yeah. Question comes in and says, Fishbach has been dodging the voters. Will you pledge to conduct town halls with your constituents once elected?
0: 100%. Absolutely.
1: Serve fish?
0: And I don't know if I can do it. If we win, maybe there's another fish fry tour. I don't know. But what I can tell you, Joel, is I've done 320 events. I've been running for 575 days. I've done over 320 events. Now, some of them were small conversations, right? But the vast majority of them have been open to the public. If people have questions, I answer the questions until we're done. So my pledge would be, yes, I would do it. And here's why. And here's why you can believe me when I say that. If this is the model that gets us there, it keeps us there as well, right? That's if you want to be a firefighter, you got to be willing to put on the suit and run into the flames. And that's what I believe the job of a representative is standing in front of the people they represent and listening to their questions. They don't have to necessarily agree on everything, but they have to. That input is valuable. And I'll add one more thing. On this campaign, we've created a formula. I believe that accessibility plus responsiveness equals accountability. And what I've witnessed out of our current congressperson is she isn't accessible. And what I've heard from the people that I've talked to is every response they get is a canned response. And so what we've tried to do as a campaign, I've told my team, I've told my campaign, there's no reason we can't be the most responsive campaign in Minnesota. Now, does that mean I answer every Facebook message on my Facebook page? I do. I'm not even reading some of the comments anymore because it's getting toxic, right? Mm-hmm. And so we are doing.
1: Welcome to my Facebook.
0: Yeah, exactly. Right. Like so. Shoot me an email. Shoot me a text. Better yet, find me at an event and talk to me face to face. And that's the other intent behind all these events. we communicate differently when we're in the same room, right? When we're face to face. And that's, you know, call me old school, call me old fashioned, but I'd rather shake your hand and look you in the eye and then listen to your concerns.
1: Somebody texts in and says, Joel, everything he's stating we used to have in capitals. He said, Inspector General's team, their removal, and what the Supreme Court of the United States did, giving Trump immunity, literally took away nearly everything our Constitution was meant for, along with cowards in Congress. Perfect storm, and it made us a joke. Would you like to comment to that?
0: I guess I would agree with the commentary. I feel the who's ever in this seat, who's ever the U.S. House of Representatives for Minnesota's 7th Congressional District should represent the people of the district. They don't work for somebody else. They don't work for the executive branch. They don't work for a different branch. They don't work for a party. They work for the people. And that's what I'm trying to do, again, with this grassroots campaign, with this grassroots approach. What I'm trying to do is I'm trying to create a coalition, if you will, of people that just want to stand up for the change they want to create.
1: All right, stick around, Eric. One of the questions was, remember when all the sugar beet farmers had the migrant illegals working the fields? I still seen some in southern Minnesota. Fishbach is now charging forward, greeting them to the new government prison in Appleton. So stick around. I want to talk to you a little bit about that. Sure. But first we head to the weather, and we find this guy named Too Tall Tom Szymanski.
3: Good morning. Topsy-turvy temperatures are in the forecast. First we go up, and then we go down in a big way into early next week. But we'll focus on the warmer aspect of the forecast as we move into the end of the week and also the beginning of the upcoming weekend. Along with partly sunny sky across a good part of the region today, I do expect temperatures to be fairly average for this time of the year. In northern and eastern Minnesota, look for highs from 59 to 64. Looks like overnight lows tonight from 34 to 39, a clear to partly cloudy sky, and it looks like we'll have partly cloudy to mostly sunny conditions tomorrow, 63 to 67. In western Minnesota and the eastern Dakotas, today light wind, partly to mostly cloudy conditions, 63 to 68. Looks like 40 to 48 overnight tonight with partly cloudy sky. 68 to 78 tomorrow. The breeze is going to pick up. It looks like we'll have actually windy conditions developing during the course of the afternoon as low pressure organizes out to the west of us and high pressure moves off toward the east. Central and western Dakotas, looks like plenty of sunshine for most of us today. We'll call it partly to mostly sunny, 67 to 75, 38 to 45 overnight tonight. Looks like a fair sky. And tomorrow, 75 to 85, gusty winds setting up during the nighttime tonight and also into tomorrow. And as we look into Saturday, it looks pretty warm region-wide before it cools off on Sunday with chances for rainfall moving on in. Tom's Town of the Day, Carlton, Minnesota, high near 62. I'm meteorologist Tom Szymanski from the News and Views Regional Weather Cave.
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0: Eric Osberg is our guest. We invited him to a debate with Michelle Fishbox. She didn't show up. She's not here, so Eric and I get as much time as we want. What did I say a name wrong? I was on the roll.
1: No, I mean, we just haven't invited her.
0: I did. On air. Yes, I did. I absolutely know I did. I said, you're welcome here anytime. And so you bet. Now, Eric, I want to ask you about money.
2: Yeah.
0: You're getting outspent about money. So how much have you raised? I mean, that's an indicator to me over if you're not getting any local small person money, money translates locally into votes.
2: Yes, it does. I think we're doing great as far as money goes. And just so you know, we've said from day one, we knew we weren't going to outspend her. We had to outwork her. That's been our mantra. We can't outspend them. Let's outwork them. We have raised over $550,000. $550,000. And it's 99% from individual donors. I'm amazed. I'm just amazed at how much people are willing to invest in the change they seek. I've gotten a little bit of PAC money from a couple of unions, teachers union. I'm endorsed by a teachers union and farmers union PAC, national PAC. But of that 550,000, again, 99% of it is from individual donors. Just like the listeners out there, and it's humbling, right? Like,
0: here's the follow up to the money. It says, "How will you control the huge money brought into politics enabled by Citizens United? How are you going
2: to
0: control that?"
2: I would be proud to introduce an amendment to the Constitution to overturn Citizens United. I believe that's my number one priority is defending the Constitution. Number two priority is getting corporate money out of politics. And when people say, "Well, how do we do that?" One of the ways we do that is with a constitutional amendment overturning Citizens United. The other way we do that is we get there clean. If I can get to Washington, D.C. without owing Corporation XYZ a favor, if I'm going to be beholden to anybody, I want to be beholden to the people. And so that's what we're trying to do. And again, $550,000, we're going to hit $600,000 by the time this thing is over. And if somebody had told me when I started March 11th, 2025, Eric, you're going to have a budget of $600,000, I would have taken it. And what I've been doing with that money, Joel, is I've been investing in people. I have six full-time staffers. I have about half a dozen half-time staffers. We have 850 volunteers in all 38 counties. There's people knocking doors, man. Like there was seven people on a Sunday in Pipestone County, Minnesota. Like, has that ever happened before? I'm not sure, but we've done good staying clean, and we're gonna try to stay clean.
0: Question for you: ask this guy if he likes Trump's $1,000 account for kids that he started, a tremendous plan that is in effect now. Loser liberals like you would not give him any credit, and you liberals are living in the wrong country, and that's a fact. He says.
2: Well,
0: this guy here kicks his dog, by the way.
2: That sounds
0: he's so angry.
2: That sounds very
0: joke.
2: That sounds very opinionated. I believe in savings accounts for, again, I was a financial advisor. I believe in investing early and saving as much as you can for kids. What my concern is, why do we have to create a vanity project out of it? Why does it have to have the guy's name on it? Let's just call it I'm processing externally. You know what I mean? That's what rubs me the wrong way.
0: The loser liberal effect was on me. Let me put this to you, folks. If the cost of living didn't gone through the roof, parents could afford it. I mean, that's the whole point, right? What's happening with our economy right now. You got 20 seconds, closing comments. Go.
2: I have outworked our current congressperson for 19 months. I have shown what can be done. I've said it. This campaign has set a new standard of how people should be represented in Washington, D.C., and I hope I've earned that chance.
0: What's your website?
2: EricOsberg.com, and that's Eric with a K.
0: All right. Thank you, Eric. Appreciate it. Folks, that's it for today. Good riding with you. I'll take it.
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10: ABC News, I'm Sherry Preston. Vice President J.D. Vance has just announced that the administration is suspending several tech companies, including Microsoft, from a program to apply for green cards for workers who come to the U.S. using H-1B visas.
11: Thanks to an ongoing investigation, we have decided to suspend the PERM program for Microsoft, which means they will no longer be able to apply they'll no longer be able to take those H-1Bs and apply for permanent resident status within the United States of America.
10: H-1B visas are meant for high-skilled jobs that are difficult to fill with American workers. Preparations underway along the Florida Panhandle and the Mississippi coast as Hurricane Isaias churns in the Gulf. U.S. authorities have charged former Venezuelan President Nicolas Maduro with more crimes, including conspiring torturing his fellow countrymen to stay in power. USS Lincoln returns to port in San Diego today following its record-long 265 days at sea. This is ABC News. The trip from Madrid to Dallas usually takes a little over an hour, but 3 hours longer than usual this time, thanks to a problem on board that didn't involve an unruly passenger. Instead, it involved the loo. Here's ABC's Jim Ryan.
12: American Flight 37 was well into its 10-hour journey across the Atlantic when the crew declared an urgent but not emergency situation, telling controllers on the ground.
13: You have only two potties operating on board for American 37 Heavy.
14: You said only two potties, is that right?
13: That's affirmative.
12: The six others were out of service. The Boeing 777 had the 287 people on board landed at JFK. The issue was fixed. The flight arrived at DFW about 3 hours behind schedule. Jim Ryan, ABC News.
10: Student protests continue in France surrounding funding for public education in what was both a symbolic and a real demonstration today. Hundreds of students stormed the Bastille, scaling the monument that stands there now. I'm Sherry Preston, ABC News.
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17: 54 degrees, partly sunny in Fargo-Moorhead. I'm Austin Erickson. Fargo police is searching for a vehicle that fled a traffic stop. It happened on the 3800 block of Main Avenue around 2:45 this morning. Authorities say the driver went the wrong way on the divided road and officers didn't chase the vehicle for safety reasons. At the same time, officers were trying to find another person they say was associated with a vehicle at a nearby business who ran away through a construction site. While officers were trying to find them, the vehicle returned to the area and fled officers. A 40-year-old man is dead after a UTV crash in rural Clay County last night. Deputies responded to the 14,000 block of 50th Avenue South around 8:45. The Clay County Sheriff's Office says when first responders arrived, they began life-saving measures on the man, but he died. The man hasn't been identified. The Sheriff's Office says the investigation suggests the man hit a deer on the road, causing his UTV to go off the road and roll, and he was ejected from the vehicle. A Minnesota judge lifts a gag order in the state murder trial of Vance Belter, Mark Fry reports.
18: After the order briefly barred those involved from speaking publicly about the case following comments by State Senator

0: The West Fargo Police Department is hosting a fundraiser for Detective Miles Orth, who's battling stage 4 metastatic prostate cancer. Miles of Strength will be held Friday, November 13th at 11 a.m. at the Horace Senior Center. Chief Pete Nielsen says it's the department's turn to support Orth and his family as he's dedicated protecting West Fargo for 20 years. The event will have a spaghetti feed, silent auction, and raffle. To weather now, let's take a look at our forecast with Tutal Tom Szymanski.
1: 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For the rest of the day, sky condition will vary from partly sunny to mostly cloudy. High temperature 66 with the wind out of the west-southwest under 13. Overnight tonight, partly cloudy 46, southeast winds under 11. Partly to mostly sunny, windy and warmer, 75 for tomorrow. Southeast winds 16 to 36 and gusty. On Saturday, mostly sunny and windy, low 60 with a near record high of 84. Standing record is 86, and that was set 2 years ago. Partly to mostly cloudy and breezy on Sunday. Slight chance for showers, low 56, high 66. And Monday, breezy, cold, areas of showers, high near 52. I'm KFGO Chief Meteorologist Tom Szymanski.
2: It takes two. Amy Eiler, J.J. Gordon, I got Tommy Fox behind the board. I'm going to be welcoming Bill Lucas into the studio in a minute. But before I do that, our good friend Robbie Daniels is out and about. She was looking for ghosts earlier today, and now I think we're going to catch up with her over at the Capital Credit Union, where she's getting people registered for an ice castle. Hey, Robbie.
3: Hey guys, it's Robbie. We're broadcasting live here today. Capital Credit Union, 32nd Avenue South, right across from Essentia in Fargo. We're here till 1 o'clock, and the good news is we're going to get you registered for the Ice Castle Fish House that we'll be giving away next month. You can see it. It is in the parking lot right next to the KFGO ride. But the even better news is we're talking with Lauren, and you've got a special thing for teachers, school, staff, and college faculty. 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

0: so excited to have Bill Lucas sitting in the second chair today.
1: I'm excited too.
0: Okay, so if you need to know, let's do a little Bill Lucas 101. Okay. Not graduate level class. We'll keep it down there.
1: Okay.
0: So Bill Lucas was one of my first bosses because he owned the Linebenders, which is an improv comedy group. It still is. Do you realize that it's the 25th anniversary this year of Linebenders?
1: Wow, no, I would never think that.
0: Yeah.
1: That's crazy.
0: Isn't that amazing? And so we're getting the gang back together for a show on Black Friday. We're going to revive our Black Friday show.
1: Do I get to come?
0: Does your suit still fit?
1: Yes, it does.
0: Oh, okay.
1: But I'm not sure where my tennis shoes are.
0: The Converse, your Chuck Taylors? Yeah, yeah.
1: Because when I moved to Arkansas, I packed up a lot of stuff and I can't find
0: everything. I think we can probably get that.
1: We'll figure it out.
0: So Bill Lucas runs the Linebenders because, Bill, you've been a performer for a very long time. We'll do the easy one. Born in Kentucky.
1: Yep.
0: Right? You're an educator, lifelong educator.
1: Yep.
0: You move up here and having never visited here before, correct?
1: No, had no idea. Just knew it was up north.
0: Yep, there you go. Right, so you move up here, you start teaching. You spent a lot of time in both the North High School as well as Ben Franklin Middle School, right?
1: Right, yep.
0: And you retire, and you get busier when you retire from teaching.
1: How long had you
0: taught for how many years?
1: 30 years.
0: 30 years. So 30 years as a teacher. While you're not teaching, you do things like develop the Ole character, who's at the Red Hawks for every single summer from season
1: 96. They opened in 96, and so I was there for 25 years. I did close to full time, and then even though the last four and a half years I've been gone, I'd make sure that I did at least one game every summer so I could say Ole was at the ballpark every year the Red Hawks were in existence.
0: And Ole wearing those overalls in the rocking chair. You always have a couple balls handy. In fact, I will tell you this. I've had the honor of throwing the first pitch at a few Red Hawks games.
1: Yep.
0: The only time it was good is when Ole warms me up.
1: Of course. I still remember being underneath the stadium and having you throw some of the balls to me. It's like, JJ, just relax, throw and whatever. Mm-hmm. And after it was like, okay, I'm ready, and came right to me.
0: Right. It was one of those moments where you're like, because I don't play sports, right? And so you're like, you're trying to throw it as hard as you can, so it's going to go wherever it wants. You got to have control over it.
1: Yeah, just lob it in.
0: Oh, okay. I got you. In addition to that, you've seen Bill on so many local commercials, in local movies. You've been on stage all over the place, and you ran Linebenders for, you know, a good number of years and established really what that group became.
1: Yeah. Marty Jonasson started it. And I think he had it for about a year. And just one day he said, let's have breakfast. We were in breakfast, and he said, Bill, it's not working for me right now. Whatever reason, he says, do you want to take it over? I was like, oh, I didn't expect that. And so I did, and I had it for 5 years. And after 5 years of teaching five or six drama classes a day, doing plays at night, and then on the weekends performing with Linebenders, that became too much for me. And I still remember the day I talked to you and I said, JJ, I think it's time for me to get out of Linebenders. And the only person I could think of that would be do it justice is you. So if you're willing to take it over, it'll stay. If not, this is the last year.
0: Do you remember how much you charged me for the company?
1: It was like 5% for a year.
0: Yep. And $1 up front.
1: There we go. Okay.
0: Which is a great deal. Why not?
1: Just to make sure that it was sold.
0: Yep.
1: So,
0: bingo.
1: I think I said to you, you know, you can call it something else, whatever. It's like, Bill, Linebenders, people know that name, so I want to keep it. And it's like, okay. And so, yeah, I think we did the dollar to say it was sold. And I think for the first year, 5% of any show, and then we were done.
0: Yeah. And what was great is, you only made money if I hustled and made money.
1: Well,
0: right?
1: That's why I've always liked to work on percentages. It's kind of like when we would do shows for certain groups. I always like saying, if they were short on money, I'd tell you what, do a percentage. If you only bring in three people because our name's not enough, we make a percentage of three people. But if you fill that house, I expect us to get more. And that way, the smaller companies or smaller groups, they were able to have something out there. So
0: I get to know Bill, and then I end up living with you for a while, like in your house, and then you move to Florida, but I stay in your house for a while, because I'm also good friends with your son, Tucker.
1: Yep.
0: So, you know, Bill becomes sort of this second father to me, right? This guy I can go to for advice all the time, and this is where I'm getting at. I drove your son in a blizzard to Minneapolis so that he could fly to New York City to visit a friend.
1: Okay.
0: And along the way, the only time I've ever hit an animal, I hit an animal. And I am positive that it's a wolf. That's what I thought I saw rolling over the top of my car, right? It's on the interstate. And, you know, everyone tells me, like, there's no way it was a wolf. But that's what I was. That's what I was. I mean, at one point, someone was like, I think it was a big snowdrift. Be like, I only know what it is.
1: Facts get in the way of a good story.
0: Bingo, right? So I come back, and I'm driving a 1997 Mercury Mountaineer, and the bumper is destroyed, right? So big, huge crack, half of it's hanging down. I think to myself, there's no way I can afford this. Because a new bumper is going to cost me just a ton of money. So I happened to be living at Bill's house at the time. And you say, hey, listen, your bumper looks pretty bad. And I go, I know, but like I don't have the money to fix it. And you're like, well, why don't we take a look at it? And I'm like, Bill, I don't know anything about cars. Do I have to change the oil to fix the bumper? And luckily, Bill was this guy who you've never met a garage sale you don't stop into. Because you're always looking for a good bargain.
1: You never know.
0: But Bill had the wheel wells where you could drive up and then put your car up a little bit, so I wasn't even having to use the curb for that. So we put the car up. Bill takes me to Max Hardware, and we get marine epoxy, some screen, and something like a JB Weld product, I think, that you really liked.
1: Yep.
0: We fix this bumper, and I'm amazed, because here I am thinking that I should just rip the bumper off. That'd be the best.
1: Right.
0: And you're like, nope, we'll handle this. And then you had me, put a piece of something so that, one of the light, like the lower wheel wells on the light was broken open. So he goes, you don't want snow getting in there and ice and dirt. Now, here's the thing. This is 2004, maybe.
1: Yeah.
0: Right. We'll say like 22 going on 23 years ago. I see that car every now and then around Fargo. And that bumper is still fixed. And how do I know it's that bumper? Because the marine epoxy that we used was bright teal, and you could tell coming from about a mile away. But that bumper is still intact, Bill. Still intact.
1: There you go. It wasn't pretty, but by golly, it was usable.
0: Bingo, exactly. And then I end up selling that to a friend who, within a month of buying it, T-bones it. And so that thing is Frankenstein together at this point, which is great.
1: I love it.
0: So I'm just a big fan of Bill Lucas, and I'm so glad that you came back here to not only to live. You've been in Arkansas for a few years.
1: 4.5 years.
0: 4.5 years. Welcome back to the Upper Midwest.
1: It's great to be back.
0: And I said, well, Amy's going to be gone. Do you want to come in? And, of course, you're retired, so you got all the time in the world.
1: Oh, of course, all the time in the world.
0: But that being said, we were having a pretty insightful conversation about education before this. And I asked you a question, and I think you came up with a pretty good answer, which was, how long do you feel the cycle is where students completely change that mentality in the way a classroom works? And my example was, okay, so cell phones, it's not like the end of the school year on school year A ends and then school year B begins and everyone's got a cell phone. There's a slow trickle there, but there is definitely a breaking point where more kids have a cell phone than they don't, right? And so we talked about 1995, nobody's got a cell phone in a classroom. But by 2000, you've got some kids. By 2003, you've got some more kids. And 2005... it is now something that is not uncommon, and policy is having to be created inside schools because cell phones are just prevalent.
1: Right.
0: So you were saying between 7 and 10 years.
1: That's once again, a guess of changes for that. And like you said, with the technology, the cell phones, it's funny. You went from no cell phones to a few of them to everywhere to then you saw little pockets on the walls that the kids were made to put their cell phones away in the pocket because they would look under the table and, you know, desk, and they thought we as teachers couldn't see that. But it went, you know.
0: Okay, so what year did you retire?
1: Boy, I retired when I was 54, so 58, 78, 88.
0: Look at that. Look at those. He's doing some really hard math.
1: I think it was 2003.
0: No, you didn't retire in 2003.
1: I mean 13.
0: 13. Yeah, I was going to say like, three. Come on. Okay. I mean, you've been retired long, but not that long.
1: Right.
0: So in 2013, did you feel that students were bringing phones in to cheat or just to like Communicate.
1: Yeah, no, it was just to communicate. It was the beginning of they have to be, or we have to be connected 24/7. Mm-hmm. It's like they felt that if they didn't have their cell phone, then it was almost like a, you know, caffeine fix. They'd get the shakes. And so, yeah, did they probably cheat? Again, if I'd have figured out a way as a kid, I probably would have tried it. But I really thought, I saw it more as just a disturbance. It's like, come on. You can't wait for 5 minutes.
0: Right. It became the 21st century version of a note.
1: Yeah.
0: Right? Like, I'm not engaging in what's going on in the classroom. I'm choosing something else.
1: Exactly.
0: I was talking with some teachers recently, and I said, well, what do you think about this? And they said, that's the thing that was kind of confusing to me, is that kids weren't using it to, you know, to say, like, oh, you know, what is Romeo, a Capulet or a Montague?
1: Yeah.
0: They were using it to you know, to be like, hey, listen, after this class, are we going to go to the donut shop?
1: Oh, exactly. Yeah. They could have cared less what
0: the,
1: I was
0: the
1: talking
0: world
1: about.
0: Is at their fingertips, right? And they're still, you know, they're still not getting where the Mesopotamian area was.
1: Exactly.
0: So Bill's going to be here for the day. We're excited about that. By the way, coming up on IT2, we got a pack and stack show. My good buddy Kyle Olson's going to come in, talk about the longest open house. Aaron Berg, who I've had on once before, but he's going to be a regular guest. We're going to talk about those classic horror movies. 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And if you haven't been to KFGO.com in a while, oh, man, have we launched a bunch of amazing new things, including registration is open for our puzzle qualifier. The North Dakota Jigsaw Puzzle Qualifier is coming up. We are selling pizzas for charity. We've got your election coverage. We've got everything there. But before I go any further, I have to check on Wall Street. The S&P 500 is down 17 points. The NASDAQ is down 131 points. The Dow is down 77 points, sitting at 51.103, all red on Wall Street. Let's check in with Robbie Daniels and find out what's happening over at Capital Credit.
2: 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And this is one of those stops where you can get registered to win that. But we're talking with Lauren today and all of the great things that they have here at Capital Credit Union. And I think what I like, really, it sounds like a hard word, HELOC, but it really isn't. What does HELOC mean?
3: It is a home equity line of credit.
2: And what exactly is that? How do these work? Because I think I get a little confused on them.
3: That's okay. So, yeah, it's basically a line of credit, just using your home as collateral. So revolving line, essentially, so you can readvance from the line of credit. But all it is really is just using your home as collateral.
2: Okay. 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So home equity, do I have to have specifics that I'm using this for, or how does that work?
3: I mean, it's very flexible. You can use it for consolidating debt, doing home improvements, and, yeah, a lot of things.
2: Okay. And is there a certain amount that I need to have when it comes to my home as collateral, you know, a big expensive home or?
3: No, I mean, essentially we just figure out how much equity you have in the home. And based on that, then that's kind of the amount that we would use for your HELOC.
2: Okay. And those amounts vary. Is it recommended that I own my home a little bit longer than a year?
3: Typically, yeah. Owning your home longer than a year is going to create more equity for you. As far as like interest rates go, we do have fixed or variable interest rates. Fixed interest rates as low as 6.99%. Loan repayment terms available up to 15 years. And yeah, like I said, you can use your funds over and over again for up to 5 years.
2: All right, we're going to find out more about that coming up with Lauren, and we'll talk a whole lot of credit union stuff here at Capital Credit Union, plus getting registered for the Ice Castle Fish House. We're at Capital Credit Union, 3137 32nd Avenue South in Fargo. I'm Robbie with KFGO.
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1: As a new mom, it's been hard to make ends meet. The cost of gas, groceries, and healthcare are hard on our family's budget. And then came the tax bill. It was higher than ever. I wish Senator Rob Kupak would focus on lowering costs, not raising them. Kupak voted to spend an $18 billion surplus and then voted to raise taxes by another $10 billion. $10 billion! Gas taxes up, payroll taxes up, even new delivery fees. Even after voting for all of those new taxes, Kupak authored a proposal that independent analysts say would increase costs for Minnesota families by another $6,800 per year. That's not leadership. That's politics as usual. I think it's time for a change. I'm opposing Rob Kupak in November. We need to get Minnesota back on track. This independent expenditure is paid for by ProJobs Majority. It is not coordinated with or approved by any candidate, nor is any candidate responsible for it.
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3: Hey, Jim. You know them old sugar daddy. 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
5: 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The North Dakota Jigsaw Puzzle Championship, which was started right here in the KFGO studio, is up and running. So we have two qualifiers, and if you place in the top 15 teams, you will then get to move on to the championship, which we have in June of 2027. Huge thanks to Bonanzaville. They are our, like, primo host. They're fantastic. So on Sunday, November 22nd, we will have our first qualifier. You can register for that right now at kfgo.com. Just look for the North Dakota Jigsaw Puzzle qualifier page. Get that done. It is limited to 30 teams. I can't remember the last time. I don't even know if there is a time that we did not fill the full 30 teams. So do that. Go for it. Amy picked the puzzles this time, so no horse puzzles. I made that mistake making a big horse puzzle one year. But this is really awesome. All right, let's see. Bill's getting more text messages at 35270 than I am, so we'll get to that in a minute as well. Keep it tuned here to the Mighty 790. We've got the longest open house coming up.
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11: KFGO News, Fargo-Moorhead, 57 degrees, partly sunny at 11:30. I'm Nate Cohn. Fargo police are investigating after a vehicle fled officers early this morning. Officers say that they tried to stop a vehicle in the 3800 block of Main Avenue around 2:45. When that vehicle immediately fled onto the wrong side of the road. Police did not chase after the vehicle for safety reasons. Officers were also searching for another person that they think was associated with that vehicle that fled. They say that that person ran from officers into a nearby construction site. While police continued to search for that person, they say that the vehicle that initially fled returned to the area and then recklessly fled a short time later. Police are still searching for those involved. A 40-year-old man is dead after a UTV crash in rural Clay County last night. The Clay County Sheriff's Office says that they responded to the 14,000 block of 50th Avenue South around 8:45. First responders arrived. They immediately began life-saving measures after finding the man, but he died at the scene. He has not been identified. Sheriff's Office says that the investigation suggests that the man hit a deer on the road, causing his UTV to go off of the road and roll. The man was ejected from the UTV. Sheriff's Office and Minnesota State Patrol are still investigating that crash. Sanford Ambulance and Glendon Fire and Rescue assisted at the scene. News Time's 11:31, coming up on 11:32, 57 degrees. 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
11: Brightly sunny sky, this is KFGO News. A Minnesota judge has lifted a gag order in the state murder trial of Vance Belter.
14: The order briefly barred those involved from speaking publicly about the case following comments by State Senator John Hoffman and his wife Yvette, both of whom survived being shot by Belter. In the ruling, the judge asked all parties to use exercise and appropriate restraint in judgment. Belter has pleaded not guilty to those state murder charges and the killings of former House Speaker Melissa Hortman and her husband Mark. His state trial was pushed back this week. It'll start next May.
11: It's reporter Mark Fry. And rural health care is under the microscope in Minnesota lately as many hospitals and ambulance services face closure. Democratic State Senator Judy Seeberger of Afton, a firefighter paramedic, helped pass a $30 million EMS emergency bill last session. She describes a new idea working in Otter Tail and St. Louis counties.
15: Funded a full-time paramedic in a squad, in a sprint vehicle that is on duty 24/7. When a call comes in, that medic can head straight to the patient. They can begin their assessment, they can begin providing ALS care, and by the time the BLS ambulance arrives, that patient has already been receiving care.
11: Seeberger would like to see more funding raised so that this type of emergency service could be added for more counties. And Fargo-Moorhead, right now 57 degrees and partly sunny. Let's head into the KFGO Weather Center for the full forecast with meteorologist Tom Szymanski.
16: 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For the rest of the day, sky condition will vary from partly sunny to mostly cloudy. High temperature 66 with the wind out of the west-southwest under 13. Overnight tonight, partly cloudy 46, southeast winds under 11. Partly to mostly sunny, windy, and warmer, 75 for tomorrow. Southeast wind 16 to 36 and gusty. On Saturday, mostly sunny and windy, low 60 with a near record high of 84. Standing record is 86, and that was set 2 years ago. Partly to mostly cloudy and breezy on Sunday. Slight chance for showers, low 56, high 66. And Monday, breezy, cold, areas of showers, high near 52. I'm KFGO Chief Meteorologist Tom Szymanski.

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0: Pull out that KFGO calendar. You'll get a 2027 one pretty quick, but pull out your 2026 one. Let's start talking about a date I want you to circle. I want you to make sure that you know everything about it. It is the longest open house. Kyle Olson is in the studio with us. Kyle, welcome back.
1: Well, thanks, Jay.
0: It's been a hot minute, right?
1: Yeah, absolutely.
0: Okay, so first and foremost, let's explain what the longest open house is.
1: Yeah, so the longest open house started a couple years ago when I lost my father to Alzheimer's. I wanted to try and find a way to give back, and so we started creating a super long open house, which created all kinds of fun community events to it, to support the Alzheimer's Association. And so this year we've got a 24-hour event, not quite as big as my longest, my world record one of 66 hours, but
0: oh boy.
1: we're just, you know, we're paring it down a little bit and trying a little new format here to see if 24 hours is what we get out of it.
0: Well, and this is your first time in October doing it, right?
1: It is, absolutely.
0: Okay, so the sun goes down a lot earlier, you know, than it does in June.
1: Mm-hmm.
0: And so, like, you're going to have
1: colder.
0: So many other hurdles and things. What I think is amazing is you've taken something like the loss of your dad and you've turned it into a community event that people can get around because, boy, oh boy, so many people have gone through that same hurt that you have, and there's sometimes no understanding about that. And certainly, like, Alzheimer's research, the great work being done by the Alzheimer's Association is fantastic, and you found a way to make it fun for me to be part of a fun race. I mean, that's what we're trying to do, right? We're raising funds, but fun is right there. It's a principal part of the word.
1: Absolutely.
0: So let's talk about what you got planned. First of all, what's the date? What's your longest open house?
1: So the date is October 17th.
0: Okay, next
1: Coming
0: Saturday.
1: Really fast.
0: What do we got planned for the day?
1: Well, we're starting out the morning at 8 a.m. with stuffed French toast. Dan's going to be out there making amazing stuffed French toast on the
0: Okay,
1: floor.
0: I mean sold. I'm there already.
1: Eggs and bacon and you name it. Quick little donation and you can have a great egg breakfast and the French toast, so you can't beat it.
0: I mean, you're right. And, like, what an awesome opportunity for me to not have to do dishes.
1: Uh-huh.
0: You know, I'm always about that.
1: Absolutely.
0: So, okay, so I get a big breakfast. I'm going to be excited about that. And can the whole family come out for this if I want?
1: Whole family come out for this, absolutely.
0: Okay.
1: We'll have games and stuff for the kids to play in the yard, all kinds of fun stuff going on for them.
0: Okay, and then what do I do after that?
1: And then it kind of all revolves around food.
0: Okay.
1: We come up to lunch. We got Pizza Hut providing lunch out there for us.
0: What?
1: Yep.
0: Well,
1: and then we're
0: awesome.
1: Also got some energy shakes and teas out there for people. And then kind of give it a little break between that. We get into 4 o'clock. We got a Zabeats dance class coming out there for us.
0: Oh, really? Okay. So you're going to get me all carbo-loaded, and then you're going to tell me how to burn the carbs off.
1: Absolutely.
0: I mean, that's important, right?
1: Yeah.
0: And I should say this because someone always said, where? Oh, okay. Where are we taking place for the longest open house?
1: Absolutely. So the address is 6284. 85th Avenue South in Horace.
0: Oh, boy. Did you ever think that we'd be talking about 85th Avenue South?
1: It's way out there.
0: I know. I remember when, like, no one's going to really go south of 52nd. That's the end of town. No one's ever going to go there.
1: But it's worth walking out there for it.
0: It is. I think that this is a great opportunity. If you haven't been out to that neck of the woods, what a great reason to go out and take that tour, right?
1: Absolutely.
0: Okay, so we are raising money. I assume it's more than just, you know, throwing some dollars in for my breakfast. You're giving an opportunity for me to, like, give some actual dough that day, right?
1: Absolutely, yeah. We're looking to raise $25,000 that day, so we really are looking for sponsorships to come out and help, and we're looking for all kinds of opportunities to really make an impact.
0: How many years have you done the longest open house?
1: This will be my sixth year of doing it.
0: Wow, and it really is fantastic. And, by the way, longestopenhouse.com, right?
1: That's correct.
0: Longestopenhouse.com. You can read all of the information there. If people are interested in becoming a sponsor, if you're like, hey, my business would love to be a part of this and be a part of raising money for Alzheimer's research, you know, being a part of that community, how can they do that? Can they still do that?
1: Absolutely, they can do that. They can reach directly out to me via text. It's easiest, 701-526-8596.
0: Okay, I love that. And then we should also say this, too, that the longest day is part of that Alzheimer's Association and getting people to recognize that, you know, there's so many people afflicted with Alzheimer's right here in our own country, in our own backyard. And you took that concept of the longest day and then brought in the fact that you sling some houses as well, too, and created this. And that doesn't come out of nowhere because this is a fully volunteer-based fundraiser, right? Like, you guys are all, everyone who works on it is donating time.
1: Absolutely. There is no profit made for anybody, and we have, everything goes back to the association because we really see that they're doing such amazing things with the research that's coming out of there. I mean, we're in the age of treatment right now, and it's so cool to see that maybe my kids won't have to deal with this.
0: I mean, even since you started the longest open house, there have been major breakthroughs.
1: There have been.
0: I mean, that $25,000 that you're looking to raise on October 17th during the longest open house, that is making real-world change right now.
1: Absolutely.
0: Okay. Cheers. Now, people should wear purple, right? We're saying wear purple.
1: You know, I'm not really a Vikings fan, but they can wear purple anyway.
2: Now, Bill, he just about lost me.
0: Bill is a Vikings fan, so he'll have his purple ready to go. But purple is that color that the Alzheimer's Association has brought in, and it's a symbol.
1: Absolutely.
0: And so I can see you're sporting your purple today as well, too. And so if you've got that purple, if you've got it in a headband, if you've got it in a stocking cap, if you've got it in a sweatshirt, if you've got a T-shirt, heck, if you got purple pants, rock those to the longest open house.
1: I'll be wearing a purple suit. So, I mean,
0: do you really?
1: Come on out.
0: Full purple suit?
1: Full purple suit, absolutely.
0: Okay. Watch out, Prince, right?
1: Yep.
0: You know? And if people want to know more about this, if they want to see all the activities, if they want to plan their menu for the day, and another shout out, Pizza Hut, fantastic. That's so cool that Pizza Hut wants to be a part of this.
1: Absolutely.
0: Longestopenhouse.com is a great place to go for those resources, right?
1: Right.
0: Kyle Olson, thank you so much for what you do. It doesn't happen overnight. It definitely is a labor of love, and so we really appreciate it. Thank you so much.
1: Thanks, JJ. Appreciate it.
0: Okay, let's take a look at our national financials. It's still all red on Wall Street. The S&P 500 is down 18 points. The Dow is down 96 points. The NASDAQ is down 176 points. The NASDAQ currently sitting at 27,361. We're going to check in with Robbie Daniels and find out what's going on over at the Capital Credit Union.
3: Hey, everyone. It's Robbie. We're broadcasting live at Capital Credit Union on 32nd Avenue South across from Essentia. We're here, and you can stop by, too, and get registered for the Ice Castle Fish House. We're here till 1 o'clock. 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
3: All right, there you go. 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You can also get registered for the Ice Castle Fish House. We're here till 1 o'clock. 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
8: 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I visited earlier this week with Harrison Weber, the executive director of the Red River Valley Sugar Beet Growers Association.
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0: It Takes Two, Amy Eiler, J.J. Gordon, Amy's out. Tommy Fox is in right now. Head on over to KFGO.com. You can find all of the election coverage that we have. We've been building up through the whole year through, I mean, leading up to June, now leading up to November. Holy moly, we got a lot going on there. But you can find all those great interviews with policymakers, with people on the campaign trail, all of that great stuff at KFGO.com. Halfway down the page, click on election coverage. But before you do that, let's check in with Robbie Daniels and see what's going on over at the Capital Credit Union. Never mind. I'm going to go to Sarah. I want to talk to Sarah. Robbie, I'm so sorry. I want to talk to Sarah, please, and find out what's going on with our national financials when it comes to the farm and ranch world.
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2: Yeah, so SCN is soybean cyst nematode testing, and now is a really good time to be doing the soil testing for those. When we get to the end of the season, that's when the egg levels for soybean cyst nematode are the highest, so it really gives you that capture of what's been going on in your field. And ideally, you want to be testing year after year so you can kind of see how the egg levels have been changing in your field, especially if it's a field that maybe has been soybeans on soybeans for a while. Those are some target areas that you really want to watch. But either right before or right after harvest, just as long as you can you probably want to try to get the testing done before tillage and get those sent in. And it's sponsored by the North Dakota Soybean Council again this year, so farmers can get some of that testing done for free.
1: For a producer who's looking for bags or those sample test kits, where do they go about doing that?
2: Yeah, they can come to any extension office. Every extension office has some of those bags available, or so just contact your local extension agent.
1: All right, Alicia, thanks so much for joining us. In Barnes County, I'm Farm and Ranch Director Sarah Heinrich.
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0: I want to kind of put a little bit of a button on this conversation Bill Lucas and I started having about education, 30-year-long educator. One part of your journey as a teacher was to go to Japan,
7: yeah,
0: right? Whenabouts was that?
7: I think that was in 96. I think it was in 1996. I had got a Fulbright and spent 3 weeks in Japan with 200 other educators, and we just studied their educational system, and it was amazing.
0: What was the biggest takeaway for you? Because the idea is that U.S. educators can find out about how other countries are, you know, working with their children, this one specifically being Japan.
7: And they were learning from us, too. They wanted to see our concepts. A lot of the Japanese learning was rote memorization. That was one thing. As a matter of fact, I went through one of the classrooms singing a song from the Beatles, because that was how they learned some of the English. It would be, you say yes, I say no. And so I think the teacher kind of freaked out when I started walking through singing it with the kids. But that was one thing. The other was if there was a teacher gone that day, no substitute. One of the class members took over the class and taught it.
0: What?
7: When they told me about that, I thought, this isn't going to work. And I walked into one, and there was no teacher, and one of the kids just got up, good thing, and started teaching the lesson for that day.
0: Really?
7: Yeah, that was amazing.
0: Now, let's, United States, same side. If there's not a teacher in that room for 3 minutes, someone grabs Piggy's glasses, catch my drift.
7: Right, yeah. That's the one thing about being a teacher. I think that's why teachers, time matters so much to them, being late or whatever, because we knew if we were 20 seconds late for some reason, even if we were out in the hallway, you walk in and the classroom was chaos.
0: Right. Well, what was it, ownership is, or nine-tenths of the law is just being present with ownership? What is that saying?
7: Possession is nine-tenths of the law.
0: That's what
7: but
0: it is.
7: For this, I would say that at that time, the Japanese culture was everyone takes ownership for our own education. And that was even as much as I really enjoyed, not because it was free labor, but I loved to see the kids cleaning up at the end of the day. And, of course, there were some kids trying to get out of it, but their custodians in their schools didn't clean or whatever. They were there to take care of mechanical issues and that stuff, because at the end of the day, the kids would just shove the chairs aside. They'd do the floor. They'd dust. They'd do whatever, put them back, and then they would leave. And I didn't see it as a savings of resources. I saw it as just showing the kids what my parents always told me, always leave a place better than when you found it. And that's what I think they were teaching. I remember my first karate class, our karate instructor said, okay, it's time for a party. And I was all excited. I found out that a party was putting a rag in your hand, getting on in a bear crawl, and pushing the rag across the floor to clean the floor at the end of the workout. And it's like, oh, okay, we can do this.
0: Okay, yeah. And you still have parties to this day, I imagine, right?
7: Oh, yeah.
0: You know, even if we got robot vacuums.
7: Right.
0: You had also mentioned something, too, when we were having a discussion off air about they decreased the amount of time in between classes.
7: Yes. Yes.
0: And this is kind of a shocking little piece that you told me about, but do you want to bring it on air?
7: Yeah. I think every school system in America, while I was growing up, you had 5 minutes between classes, 5 minutes between classes. And when I taught 5 minutes between classes, in one day, they told us this year the kids will only get 4 minutes between class. And all the teachers were up in arms going, they can't make it to class with 5 minutes. How are we going to do four? And we didn't know what they were doing it for. Well, they explained to us that there was research that showed if you could cut 1 minute off of the changing of classrooms, you would cut disturbances, whether it was fighting, just arguments, or things that were happening that weren't good for the school, in half. And I thought, no way. And what I told you is it's like, they were right. I remembered at the beginning of my teaching career, I probably broke up, I don't know, 20, 30 fights. The last 15 years of my career, I think I broke up two. And the arguments in the hallway. And so I guess what it was is just we're giving them less time to, you know, Jimmy said this, so I'm going to take care of it in between classrooms. There wasn't time. So just that 1 minute made a huge difference.
0: It feels like the airline industry has figured out the same thing, and they're trying to force people to get from one gate to the other as fast as possible so that they, can't stop and shop at Hudson News? Or maybe there was a lot of fist fights that were taking place in airports I didn't realize about.
7: And unless they're like me, when I go in airports, I'm always afraid I won't get to the gate in time. So one time I got to the gate an hour early, and I missed my flight. I was sitting where the gate was eating something, and I got caught up in my brain. And the next thing I saw was my flight was leaving. I was there for an hour, and I missed the flight.
0: Well, that must have been the best Cinnabon you ever had in your life,
7: yeah,
0: right?
7: Yeah, pretty much. Must have been.
0: You're listening to It Takes Two. Amy Eiler, J.J. 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Coming up, my new good buddy Aaron Berg will be in the studio. We're going to be talking about classic horror movies, and this is a guy that you got to seriously take seriously. Also, Style Safe will be in, and then we're going to tell you more about RDO Caters Taters coming up on October 20th. You got to get those tickets secured now.
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10: ABC News, I'm Michelle Franzen. In San Diego, a long-awaited return for sailors on board the USS Abraham Lincoln, docking today after a record 10-month deployment with no port stops, extended twice due to the war in Iran. ABC's Trevor Ault got a chance to board the carrier.
11: The Lincoln spent 265 days without a port visit, the most in naval history, with the deployment later mired by reports of dwindling supplies and low morale. Secretary Hegseth denied those reports, though the Navy has acknowledged the Lincoln strike group has had 8 suicide attempts.
10: Isaias has strengthened into a hurricane, the first named hurricane of the Atlantic season. It is aiming at the Florida Panhandle and Gulf states, with storm surge the concern starting this weekend. More trouble for the housing market, mortgage rates edging up for a 7th straight week, now at 7.4% for a 30-year fixed home loan, the highest in nearly 3 years. Filings for jobless claims hovering below 200,000. This is ABC News. As the winter months approach, thousands of residents in a number of northern states, including Maine, trying to plan ahead on how to heat their homes and be cost-effective. Experts say home heating oil costs are expected to skyrocket. With the ongoing war with Iran, that's created a shortage. Bill Morrow is president of Atlantic Heating Company in Portland.
12: When the oil gets this high, it hurts everybody. It hurts us. We have to pay more for a product that we're not making any more profit on. Then it hurts the consumer, obviously, the worst. Because the prices are astronomical right now, and that's not good.
10: Flu season starting earlier this year, according to health experts, and Walgreens also says cold and flu medication sales are up more than 20%. Compared to this time last year in stores. The Northwest, parts of the Deep South, along with many areas of the Northeast, seeing the highest flu activity so far. I'm Michelle Franzen, ABC News.
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0: KFGO News, I'm Darren Selvig. Time 12:03. Fargo police are searching for a vehicle that fled a traffic stop. Happened on the 3800 block of Main Avenue around 2:45 this morning. Authorities say the driver went the wrong way on the divided road and officers didn't chase the vehicle. At the same time, officers were trying to find another person they say was associated with the vehicle at a nearby business who ran away through a construction site. While officers were trying to find them, the vehicle returned to the area and fled officers. A woman has now died nearly a week after a paddle boat she was in capsized on a lake near Frazee. Three people were rescued on Eagle Lake on Friday night. Deputies found the boat flipped over after taking on water. One person was hanging onto the boat while another had made it to shore. A deputy helped 70-year-old Ruth Madison get to shore, and she was airlifted to the hospital. She was wearing a life jacket, but later died. Four people in nearby boats helped rescue the other two people from the water. If you're considering a healthcare sharing program, one of the biggest questions is how much you'll have to pay yourself. Spokeswoman for the Christian organization MediShare, Lindsay Swindle, says that members have several levels of financial responsibility.
1: 3, 6, 9, or 12,000.

0: time to start working to prime the immune system. So we generally recommend, you know, getting those vaccines done by the end of October so we can give it ample time before those viruses are more prominent in our communities.
1: Schaefer says vaccines are still the safest way to fight against respiratory illnesses. And Concordia College has received its largest gift dedicated to the arts, $6 million from alumni John and Eileen Quello of Sioux Falls. The money will establish the Quello Institute for Music and Creative Arts. Concordia says it will support students and faculty, foster innovation and collaboration across disciplines, and elevate the visibility and impact of the arts. An advisory council is developing plans for the Quello Institute, including ways to extend its impact beyond the Concordia campus through work with K-12 students and educators, artists, and the broader community. All eight of the Quello siblings and their daughters and sons were coppers. Looking at our forecast now from the KFGO Weather Center for the rest of today, partly to mostly cloudy, high of 66 degrees, west-southwest winds under 13 miles an hour. Tonight, partly cloudy, low of 46. Tomorrow, partly to mostly sunny and windy tomorrow, our high 75 degrees. Right now, only 60 degrees in Fargo-Moorhead under mostly cloudy skies. I'm Darren Selvig, News Radio KFGO.
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0: Okay, we're in scary movie season, and before we get into this, I just want to give a major round of applause and shout-out. Aaron Berg is in the studio. Aaron, you and Tony Tilton put together that amazing screening of Mad Frank Presents, yes. Little Shop of Horrors this weekend. Huge success at the Fargo Theater. A ton of fun.
1: Yep.
0: That was really great.
1: That was so much fun. Everyone came out. We had people in costume. We had fans
0: of Mad Frank.
1: We had fans of Little Shop of Horrors. It was just a great day.
0: And Baker Nursery was fantastic and gave you a Venus flytrap to go along with the vibe.
1: Yeah. We were able to give away the real Venus flytrap, the name winner. They've reached out and picked a winner. I'll tell you the name of the plant that was in the contest. Let me pull it up here. I just got it emailed.
0: We got to get it exactly right, because when you're naming a Venus flytrap, you really, you know, you got to dig deep, right?
2: If you go to the Atomic Coffee,
0: yeah,
2: they've got three stuffed handmade Venus flytraps.
0: Oh, do they really?
2: It's really cool. It's right next to them.
0: I love that. Thing.
2: Yeah,
0: it's awesome.
2: Cool.
0: Okay, what's his name?
1: Sarah Jessica Chomper.
0: Oh. Sarah Jessica Chomper.
1: How about that?
0: Okay, that's good stuff.
1: Yep.
0: I'd like that. Aaron, we really only started hanging out recently, but I found out how much of a love you have of film, which starts, you know, you're a Morehead High guy. You end up going to MSUM, working under Ted Larson while you're there. So I was like, well, listen, let's really dive deep into the scary movie genre.
1: Yeah.
0: Because it reinvents itself all the time, and everyone has some favorites. Now, I know also you are a guy who really appreciates, you know, older movies. I'm using quote fingers here. I like to call them classics.
1: Sure.
0: Right? So what do you like to watch in the month of October?
1: I mean, I'll run the whole range of film history on it. I will go back to German films and Fritz Lang, M, one of the greatest scary serial killer films ever. I just rewatched Hitchcock's Psycho, which I think is also one of the great films.
0: And that really holds up.
1: Still holds up. Fantastic. All the way to anything today, The Backrooms.
0: Yeah.
1: Fantastic.
0: Okay, so I asked you to bring a couple, and I'm going to start, okay?
1: Go ahead.
0: I think that Nosferatu is a fantastic, scary movie. You know, you look at the makeup effects that are done in there, the lighting. It is just a fantastic, you know, vampire story. But I team that up with then a screening of Shadow of the Vampire.
1: There you go.
0: Which, so if you've never heard of Nosferatu, it is a Dracula movie without being Dracula, because then you don't have to get the rights to that particular storyline, right? And it is creepy in every way you want. It is the movie that I think really sets the horror genre on its head, with people being like, okay, I've got to start watching this. And you're not going to recognize the whole story, but once you get into it, you're like, okay, I see what this is. And you can watch a brilliant, beautiful version on YouTube for free. Like,
1: yeah.
0: There's an upgraded, like, 4K version of it that is just gorgeous. Now, once you watch the movie, you can watch a movie called Shadow of the Vampire that comes out in the year 2000, and it's about the making of Nosferatu and whether or not the main actor is actually a vampire.
1: Yeah.
0: It's such a great concept. John Malkovich is in it. Eddie Izzard, like, is great.
1: Now.
0: Yep. Yeah. The question of whether or not this director actually found a vampire and then wrote a movie around the concept. I think it's just a really fantastic way after, and it loves, obviously, the source material,
1: yes.
0: Which I think is incredibly important, right?
1: Yeah.
0: So if you watch Nosferatu and then Shadow of the Vampire, you've got a great double feature lined up, you know, and trust me, the way you're going to hold your fingers afterwards, and the way, you know, like, that our main character in it does, like, it's just fantastic. Okay.
1: Yeah.
0: What's something that you really like that people should know about?
1: Well, it's something that probably everybody knows about, but I want to talk about it in a way that maybe we don't think about. So I think one of the greatest movies ever, one of my favorite movies, and I know it's one of yours, is the movie Jaws.
0: Fantastic.
1: We know this is one of the greatest blockbuster summer movies of all time. We think of July 4th for this movie, but I think of it as a straight-up horror movie, the way the book was written, the way it first was sort of constructed. And I also look at it through the lens of the screenwriter who wrote it, Carl Gottlieb, who wrote the substantial draft of the script. And thinking about how that film got made, as a fellow screenwriter, I appreciate just sort of that process. The fact that the shark didn't work is why I think that film and that screenplay is so amazing.
0: So I just directed a play based off of the making of Jaws, right?
1: Right.
0: And it's the first time that I ever kind of took this into my mind, because I was reading all this archival material, and they talk about the famous Indianapolis speech
1: right.
0: that Quinn gives, right? Quinn talks about this real-life experience he had during World War II where his ship was sunk, and then all of these men were bobbing around in the Pacific, and these tiger sharks started getting them one by one. And they said the vibe of this is it's a campfire story, right? So even though they're not flashing back to this moment, you're not seeing, you know, these shark attacks with his story. It is one of the scariest moments, and part of the reason it's so scary is you look at the other two actors, Roy Scheider and Richard Dreyfuss, and they are terrified as they're hearing this story. And the way, you know, like Quint says it with a smile on his face, and, you know, like, yeah, Chiefy, you know, 200 men go in the water. And it is really, I mean, it is a chilling, chilling moment.
1: Yes, it's interesting. So Robert Shaw, fantastic in that. He kind of really molds that monologue, right? It's sort of written by a couple of writers along the way. Famously, John Milius, the screenwriter-director, did a really long pass at it. And it's just sort of this moment in the movie that just sort of sticks how I think, terrifying and traumatizing that film is. I mean, everyone will say when they saw Jaws as a kid, they became afraid to swim in the water, and that was very true of me. I couldn't go in a swimming pool after that, and I think of that monologue all the time of, like, why, when I'm in a 3-foot pool in the middle of the Holiday Inn, I'm looking down.
0: And you don't want anyone else grabbing your ankle, right?
1: Definitely not.
0: I also think one of the best parts of that movie is the unsettling way the beginning is lit. You never really see anyone's faces.
1: Right. Dark.
0: You know, yeah, and it's so much of this unknown.
1: Yes.
0: You know, like what is the water looks almost black, you know, because it's so late at night and you only get a little bit of the moon. It really is amazing how they build tension in that.
1: That's part of the horror that I love, the unknown, the deep down, right?
0: Yeah.
1: The psychology of what that means, and that, you know, the shark could represent any of our demons or any of that trauma that has come after us endlessly.
0: And so you've read Peter Benchley's book, yeah?
1: Oh, of course. Yeah, many times.
0: And here's what I think is amazing. You can read Jaws the novel and see Jaws the movie and like both of them independently without being like, oh, I wish they did this and I wish they did this. They are both standalone fantastic.
1: Narratively, the plots are a little bit different, but they're pretty much the same story. The third acts are very similar. But yeah, the setup for it, the world of Amity, much more lived out in the book. It's fascinating to see more of the politics and the characters that live on that island in Benchley's book.
0: I also think we would probably be remiss not to talk about the fact that the score of Jaws becomes something that becomes synonymous with feeling uncomfortable. You know, and just what John Williams is able to do with music to make you feel unsettled.
1: Yes.
0: It just is out of this world.
1: I love the anecdote that Spielberg tells about the first time he went over to John Williams' house to hear what the music was going to be, and he played those two notes. And he stopped, and Spielberg was like, is that a joke? Is that it? And it kept growing on him, And then, yeah, it creates that sense of dread right away in the movie. And what I love, if you go back and rewatch the movie and you're listening to that score, whenever that music comes on, the shark is near. It's the heartbeat of the shark. If people are worried that something's in the water, the scene where the shark isn't there, the music's not playing.
0: It's, oh, wow.
1: It's a very clever trick. So if you go back and watch it, you'll know.
0: There's also just the fact, too, of when you go back and watch some of the making of documentaries and the series that have put together, you really realize, like, Spielberg just got lucky. In a lot of cases, right? Like,
1: sure.
0: Just lucks out, you know, the shark sinks and they're like, just pull the fin off and we'll just do this. Our intention is going to be something different. And they do end up with just a masterpiece when it comes down to it. And, you know, I don't really watch it outside of the summer months. And so thank you for bringing that up because it's a great idea, right? It is a perfect movie around Halloween season.
1: I think so. It terrifies me every time I rewatch it. I'm always finding something new that's in there. And the fact that the shark didn't work, I think, made everyone be more creative, including Spielberg, but also the actors digging in more to the backstory of the characters. Also, the supporting characters that live on that island in the background, like, it just fleshes that world out, and it just felt so real and lived in.
0: Okay, if you're going to watch any of the other Jaws movies,
1: mm-hmm.
0: which one is it going to be?
1: Jaws 2.
0: Yeah?
1: Oh, I'm a fan.
0: Uh-huh.
1: So Carl Gottlieb, the screenwriter, comes back. John Williams, the score for Jaws 2, it's fantastic. Roy Scheider, obviously, back
3: yep.
1: as Brody, and a lot of the townsfolk are there as well. Spielberg does not come back to direct, but I love it as a continuation of the story. It feels like it's still in that world, and it still has a big, fun third act, shark chasing those kids
0: sure
1: out
0: does.
1: Into the ocean.
0: Yeah. You know what I really like about Jaws 2 is the fact of, like, well, we killed the shark. Well, this is Mother Nature, right? Like, you may have killed a shark, mm-hmm. but you didn't kill all of the sharks, right?
3: Or.
0: This can be the thing that gets you.
1: Yeah.
0: I'm really glad he didn't say Jaws 3. Now, that being said...
1: 3D.
0: Oh, I watched that so many times on USA Network.
1: Yep.
0: Just an insane amount of times to the point of where I'm like... Well, you guys, I mean, maybe they really did have something going there. Maybe they were just ahead of their time for concepts.
1: I mean, weirdly, it predates Jurassic Park, but it's about a park that goes wrong.
0: Right?
1: It breaks down.
0: I think the exact same thing, right? Yeah. It's all those same elements that we just needed to see it with dinosaurs and not with sharks.
1: Oh, sure.
0: And then they get into the Jurassic World, and you're like, well, you're kind of doing the same thing now at
1: now
0: that
1: it is.
0: Point,
1: yeah.
0: right?
1: Yeah.
0: Aaron Berg, if someone's interested in watching Jaws, and maybe they haven't seen it in a long time, is there anything that you think that they should notice? I mean, you gave that great tip about the score. Are there things that you think are underappreciated in that movie that maybe if you watch it at this time, you might take something different from it?
1: I always kind of circle back to, I mean, the performances of the three guys. When they're on the boat and all hope is lost and they're sinking and the three of them finally have to work together, I think this moment is sort of impactful. Where you see them desperate, scared, and the music is there playing this as they build the cage up on the boat. I find rewatching that sequence just fascinating.
0: The one for me that struck once I entered like my adult phase of life is when Mrs. Kittner mm-hmm. approaches the sheriff,
1: wow.
0: Brody, and gives that little speech of like, you knew that there was a danger out there and you didn't do anything about it. And I love how the rest of the townspeople who know what's going on, those city council members, and mm-hmm. then our, you know, amazingly horrible mayor, none of them come to his defense.
1: Right.
0: You know, no one wants to be culpable for it. They all let him just take the brunt of this. And that scene, the older I get and the more, like, you know, and I'm sure once you become a parent, too, you would understand if you found out that someone wasn't taking care of the space where your child was and your child could still be here today if they would have just closed the beach.
1: Mm-hmm.
0: That scene has a lot of weight that I didn't give it as a kid.
1: Powerfully drives the second half of the film, specifically with our protagonist, Martin Brody, Sheriff Brody, like of why he needs to do this, confront his fears, go out to sea, go out on the boat where he's not comfortable. That scene drives him.
0: So good. It's so good. Aaron Berg, always a good time. And I see you brought not only your phone case, which is Jaws on the back, but you brought a book. You've got more
1: stuff. I brought all things. I've got way more than this. Yeah. I mean, I'm a huge collector.
0: The novelization of Jaws 2. That is true fandom right there.
1: It's fascinating because it's different than what the shooting script was. And so I always love reading these things and find out what early drafts of screenplays looked like before they got changed.
0: You know, I also collect novelizations of all my mm-hmm. favorite like movies and stuff like that. And you mm-hmm. can really tell, oh, they did change quite a bit
1: mm-hmm.
0: By the time like it made it to the big screen. One of my favorites, and this kind of goes into it, but if you ever get a chance to read the Gremlins 2 novel... In the movie, if you saw it in theaters, the gremlins take over the projection booth, and then they take you through like a John Wayne film and movie through that, and then the movie theater manager, and this is one of the most meta things you're ever going to see, right? The movie theater manager goes down and asks Hulk Hogan,
3: a Hulkster,
0: to go and take care of the gremlins, and he's like, you gremlins, you get out of that projection booth and let these people see. And then the movie just starts again, and it's had a small time jump, and it's just wild. If you watch it on television, the gremlins go through, like, different channels, and now they've taken over, like, the production booth of a TV station, right? And in that – oh, that's the one with John Wayne, because then he goes,
1: yep.
0: You gremlins, get out of – and it's someone doing a John Wayne impression, and it is delightful. but the gremlins are dressed up like cattle rustlers. It's fantastic. In the book, all of a sudden, like – the words start to change, and you get that the gremlins have kidnapped the writer, and now they are in charge of the typewriter. And so they take over this chunk of the book, and it is just so wild and so well thought out. I just love it. I also want to get to this text message, too. So many Frankenstein films I love the 1957 Curse of Frankenstein. Very cheap and broke a lot of rules of the time. Have you seen it? Have you seen the 57 Curse of Frankenstein?
1: Yeah.
0: I don't know if I have.
1: They're all, I mean, it's fascinating to watch every iteration of Frankenstein.
0: Right?
1: And we always iconically think of Boris Karloff in The Bolts. But I just, there's so many interpretations of it that I love all of them.
0: Yeah, and by the way, tomorrow we're going to hear from Theater B because their production of Frankenstein right now is real good, gang. Like, real good.
1: If you have a chance, go back and rewatch De Niro's version of Frankenstein.
0: Yeah.
1: Kenneth Branagh film. Mm-hmm. It's actually very, it's gothic, it's operatic, it's poetic. I love that movie.
0: Mid-90s, right?
1: Yeah.
0: Yeah. And in that one, too, you get some of the best Frankenstein makeup you'll ever see. Because they don't go for the flat
1: bolts.
0: Top
1: yep.
0: and bolts. They go for this, like, you've been stitched together
1: by
0: type. Like
1: cadavers, yeah.
0: Yeah. Also, this is going to sound weird, but if you really want a great Frankenstein adaptation, it's only 22 minutes, but the TV series Wishbone does it, where it's a little dog that plays the character of Victor Frankenstein, which, don't forget, everyone's like, oh, well, look, it's a Frankenstein. No, the monster is the monster. Frankenstein is the guy who created the monster, which you might question, who is the true monster then?
1: Mm.
0: Right? There you go. Okay, Aaron Berg, a pleasure to see you.
1: Thanks, JJ.
0: We're going to have you back a couple times this month, and we're going to talk more scary movies for Halloween. How's that sound?
1: Love it. Sounds great.
0: All right. You're listening to It Takes Two, Amy Eiler, JJ Gordon. Do I hear the Jaws theme?
3: You do.
0: Oh,
3: you do
0: well
3: hear.
0: Done, Abby Miller. Well done. Okay, let's take a look at our national financials. Should this indicate that we're sitting, you know, it's bad on Wall Street?
3: It might be. I don't know.
0: Because it's all red.
3: This is
0: all red on Wall Street right now. The S&P 500 is down 67 points. The NASDAQ is down 452 points. The Dow is down 128. Rusty Halverson, where are we sitting in the farm and ranch world?
4: There may be some danger lurking in the grain and oilseed sector, too. We've got red in the water for corn, soybeans, and Minneapolis wheat. The daily export wire for corn was quiet, with weekly sales slightly improved at 769,000 metric tons. Weather looks to remain mostly open in the short term to allow harvest to catch up. Softer tone in corn, with new crop December down 0.75 cents at 501.25. Soybeans November down 9 at 1288.5. Minneapolis wheat December down 2.25 at 708. Some losses for livestock at the Merck too. December live cattle down $1.10 at 222.67. Feeder cattle November at 333.57 down $2.22. Lean hogs December down 55 at 68.55. Closing markets coming up next hour. 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
9: KFGO News, Fargo-Moorhead. Partly sunny, 61 degrees at 12:32. I'm Nate Cohen. Fargo police are investigating after a vehicle fled officers early this morning. Officers say that they tried to stop a vehicle on the 3800 block of Main Avenue around 2:45 in the morning when the vehicle immediately fled onto the other side of Main Avenue, the wrong side, and police did not chase after the vehicle for safety reasons. Officers were also searching for another person that they believe was associated with that vehicle that had fled. They say that that person ran from officers into a nearby construction site while police continued to search for that person. They say the vehicle that fled returned to the area, only to flee a short time later. Police are still searching for those involved. A man was injured after a semi tipped near East Grand Forks this morning. The Minnesota State Patrol says that the semi was turning off of State Highway 220 onto Polk County Road 19 when the semi rolled on its side. That happened just before 9 this morning. The driver's been identified as 61-year-old William LaRock of Belcourt, North Dakota. Suffered minor injuries and was taken to Altru Hospital in Grand Forks. He was wearing a seatbelt. Polk County Sheriff's Office, East Grand Forks Police, and East Grand Forks Fire and Altru Ambulance all assisted the State Patrol at that crash. News time is 12:33, 61 degrees. 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
9: Partly sunny sky. 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The lawsuits claim that FedEx has violated the Fair Labor and Standards Act by creating a system that denies the drivers overtime pay. Suit alleges that FedEx as a company works around paying drivers overtime by using a middleman company to hire the drivers as contractors. But the drivers say that they typically work full-time exclusively for FedEx while wearing FedEx uniforms and driving FedEx trucks. The suits allege that under various state wage laws, they are actually FedEx employees and not independent contractors. Drivers say that because they work more than 40 hours a week routinely and should be classified as FedEx employees under state wage laws, FedEx is on the hook to pay the drivers for their lost overtime hours. Complaints were filed this week, 20 of them in the Eastern District of the state, 15 in the Western District. The drivers are asking for a jury trial and seeking compensation for their allegedly unpaid overtime and legal fees. The North Dakota Commerce Department has opened the application process for a new round of low-interest business loans under the Legacy Investment for Technology Program, also known as the LIFT Program. Brian Opp is the CEO of North Dakota Development Fund, which administers LIFT. He says applicants seeking funding should be looking to grow and diversify with the state.
13: We're open to applications from businesses that have a presence in or a significant investment in North Dakota. These projects and the companies applying should be able to demonstrate a meaningful economic benefit to the state.
9: Opp says by working with the Bank of North Dakota, LIFT has provided 76 awards totaling $47.5 million. He says the average request ranges from around $500,000 to about $1 million. The application window opened Monday of this week. Finished applications must be submitted by November 9th. KFGO weather, partly to mostly cloudy afternoon expected today by our meteorologist Tom Szymanski. 66 degrees is our expected high temperature. West-southwest winds under 13. Overnight, partly cloudy, 46 for the low. Southeast winds under 11. Tomorrow, partly to mostly sunny and windy, 75 for the high temperature. Southeast winds at 16 to 36 miles an hour. Gusty at times as well. Looking into Saturday very quickly, mostly sunny Windy, a near record high of 84 degrees. The standing record high is 86. We set that in 2024. Right now, Fargo-Moorhead is 61 and partly sunny. Nate Cohen, News Radio, KFGO.
14: 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Capital Credit Union on 32nd Avenue South in Fargo, right across from Essentia. We're getting you signed up for the Ice Castle Fish House, which we'll give away next month. So sneak on in here and do that. And if you're thinking you need a new home, you might want to talk with Kathy because Kathy deals with mortgages. 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
15: Exactly, yep. 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
14: All right, perfect. So we'll come on in and talk to Kathy about those mortgages because now is the time here at Capital Credit Union. You can find us at 3137 32nd Avenue South in Fargo. 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
1: Thank you. It's always nice to be here.
0: Okay, this is a little bit of irony, I guess. We're going to talk about your fall special because you don't want people to fall.
1: Exactly.
0: Right?
1: So don't fall in the fall.
0: I like that. I like that. Okay. So I was just telling Bill Lucas here, as you guys become fast friends.
1: Exactly.
0: Certified aging in place. Let's talk about that first and foremost with StyleSafe.
1: Yep.
0: Because you didn't have to take these courses.
1: Right.
0: You didn't have to become certified, but you did, which really helps you plan people's, I guess, you know, next stage of their life.
1: Yep. Next steps, aging in place. A lot of people, you know, that term is becoming more common, but a lot of people just know it as, I don't want to move. I want to stay in my own house. I don't want to go to a home. You know, like, let's do whatever we can do that's going to help me in 10 years from now.
0: Right. I want to stay in my own place, but I also understand, too, that, you know, the big step in, you know, bathtub, shower combo might not be conducive to me being able to live on my own.
1: Yeah. And it, I mean, that is the number one place of accidents in the house is when you're wet after the shower, after a bath, stepping over that high-sided tub. So minimum, you should have at least a grab bar to hold on to while you're stepping in and out. We also do tub cuts that we can just cut the front of the tub. You know, if you're in a new construction house, we do that because your tub already looks good. But most common is we're tearing out a tub and doing a walk-in shower.
0: And speaking of grab bar, right? So you actually have a great deal going on right now with your fall special. Let's talk about how you're going to keep me from falling.
1: Yes, exactly. So for radio listeners only is what we're doing, two free grab bars when we do a tub to shower remodel.
0: Okay, I like that.
1: Yep, and these are the designer Moen handhelds that will match your plumbing. So if you want matte black, you know, industrial-looking plumbing, we have grab bars that are matte black that match that. So they're not the hospital-looking ones, but we also can do, you know, the brush gold has been in style, or brush nickel or chrome or whatever you pick out for your plumbing, it will match perfectly.
0: Is that matte black still a style people are going for?
1: Yeah, it's kind of, we're seeing more earth tones again.
0: Okay.
1: So not as much that stark matte black, but people are still doing brush nickel, probably the most common.
0: Do you, and I'm putting you on the spot here,
1: but
0: do you hear from realtors who give you feedback about, gosh, it's really great when someone comes into a condo and gets this work done
1: because
0: the resale value of this condo now, you know, you're looking for a very specific buyer, but that buyer is looking for those elements.
1: Yeah, so it's kind of if you're in a condo and there's another condo for sale that has a, you know, big tub to step over and yours is ready to go for aging, because in my mind that's where a lot of, you know, customers for condos are at.
0: I call
1: to
0: those
1: live
0: the
1: there forever.
0: No mow crew. Like they're sick and tired of mowing.
1: Yes.
0: And so they're like, condo
1: but they
0: life
1: still
0: is where
1: want
0: it is.
1: Independence.
0: Or, you know, lock it and go south for the winter.
1: Yeah.
0: Whatever you're gonna do.
1: Exactly.
0: And speaking of which, so now's the time to get on the books, right?
1: Yeah.
0: So let's say somebody is going south for the winter. Maybe they've got a surgery planned in the not too distant future. I know a lot of people wait until the winter months, like if you're gonna get your knees done, if you have to have a hip done.
1: Yeah.
0: So now would be the time to get some of these projects done before
1: If you know you have to have a hip surgery or a knee surgery, you want to get this done now instead of if you all of a sudden fall and you emergency need that surgery. Because I've had one of my favorites that I know that I remember is a customer who said, I've had your flyer on my kitchen counter for 2 years. And he just happened to be walking outside to go talk to his neighbor and fell and broke his hip and couldn't get home then until we had the tub taken out and a shower done. So I had to stay in rehab a little longer till we could do the work. So there's he would always say, you know, get it done if you're thinking of if you want to stay in your house.
0: Yeah, I think that makes sense to me. And speaking of staying in your house, too. I think last time we spoke, you were saying that shower seats are becoming a bigger and bigger thing, where they don't have to look like the hospital-style shower seat, right? That's the whole point is when StyleSafe comes in, you get all of these amenities without having it look like you just stopped at CVS and like
1: you had
0: to get it because it was right now.
1: Yep, the hospital look. We've got, I'd say, four main seat options. A great one is our fold-down bench, and we work with a supplier that you can pick out the metal color, you can pick out the seat plank colors, so it really blends in. And especially if you've got like a 48-inch wide shower, the fold-up is nice to get out of the way when you're standing and showering, but then put it down. So like if one of the homeowners doesn't ever want to sit, it's out of the way, you still have space, but if the other one does, then you can put it down and use it.
0: Yeah, but I don't know if I trust that, though. I mean, is it weight-rated? Like,
1: yes.
0: I'm worried I'm going to, like, rip it out of the wall.
1: Yeah, the fold-downs are ADA, I think, for 350. Either 300
0: what?
1: Or 350, yeah.
0: Really?
1: Yeah, we do enough build-up behind it that it's going to be nice and strong. But
0: that's smart.
1: If it is a concern, we've got two seats that one is, it breaks at 800 pounds, and one breaks at 2,200 pounds. So those are really built up well and very, you know.
0: Did NASA make those?
1: No.
0: I mean, my good
2: gravy. Is that
0: gravy.
2: For scrubbing elephants?
1: Yeah, exactly.
2: You if your pet is an elephant, we can take care of it.
1: It can sit there while you do its nails.
0: I want to touch on this, too, real quick. We're with Gina Schumacher from StyleSafe. Cost.
1: Yes.
0: It's something everyone worries about, especially, you know, if you're on a fixed income already and you're like, I don't know what I'm going to do. So let's talk about this investment that I'm going to make into my home and what my options really are, because that's the other thing about working with a local company.
1: Yeah.
0: Gina, you are right here in front of me. Like, I could reach over and I could pinch your arm if I really want to. I won't, trust me. But
1: you'll see what happens.
0: Yeah. But that is the thing, right? You're working with people in our direct area, so you know what it means when you go out to Carrington and how far a dollar needs to stretch.
1: Yeah, exactly. And we've got financing options that, I mean, we take as little as $500 down, and you could have payments around $100 a month. So, and you can even do less if we do, you know, one of our other collections that, you know, we can... That's more budget friendly.
0: Right. Because you've got stuff available
1: right
0: now. Like, if I need this done ASAP and you can squeeze me in, you've got material here ready. If I want to be more choosy about those things, you can get those things in for me. It's just not, you can't just go over to the storage shed and grab it.
1: We kind of have a need it now, quote unquote, is what I call it, where we keep like basic white in stock that if someone really just needs it done and. Usually we can do that around 3 or 4 weeks.
0: Mm. What about
1: the scheduling?
0: I know, too, that cleanup is a big aspect of it, right?
1: Yes.
0: Like respecting someone's house. Because I'm asking you to come into my bathroom, the most vulnerable room of my house, right? And then I'm also asking you to do such a good job in something I will probably never see before. So when you rip out that old tub, I probably have never seen those studs and I'll never see them again.
1: Correct.
0: So I'm really banking on you doing not only a great job, but also keeping that space clean because, let's face it, this is not like a garage. It's not like a kitchen that's off the back of the house. You are trudging through my house no matter what.
1: Yep. And we do we give our homeowners a little list of things they can do to prepare, you know, empty the bathroom as much as possible because there is going to be dust, especially if we're cutting out like a fiberglass unit. Cast iron tub isn't going to be as messy, but it's going to be loud. And
0: there's a weird smell, too. Yeah. Like, when you break cast iron, like, there's a weird smell, right?
1: I don't know.
0: Oh.
1: I've never smelled that.
0: I've done it twice in my life, and it's just a weird scent when you break the cast iron.
1: Interesting. I don't have a great smell.
0: Oh, you don't have a great sense of smell?
1: No.
0: Oh, okay. No. You have other great qualities.
1: Yeah, thank you.
0: Good for you.
1: Thank you. If that's the worst thing about me, I guess.
0: I mean, that probably means that you're better in some situations, right?
1: Yes.
0: Okay, StyleSafe, you guys have been in the area for a long time. You continue to do work. Let's talk about how far you work out, you know, you go out, because people are listening to this in Carrington. They're up in Buxton. They're down past the South Dakota border.
1: Yeah, we have, I mean, we go 200 miles. So Bismarck is great. Devil's Lake is great. We actually have stretched a little bit and done rugby jobs.
0: Oh, boy.
1: So, yeah, we usually when it's further away like that, we'll maybe ask the homeowner to send us pictures of what they have. And then we have these really cool designer apps on our website that they can go and kind of decide what they like. And then we can give them a pretty good price range to see if they even want us to come out.
0: Don't miss your chance for these consultations.
1: Yes, exactly.
0: Because it really is fantastic. And I'm going to read this part of a quote from one of your recent customers. So another homeowner was really glad that they weren't pushed into a high-pressure situation, and you took the time to listen to what he wanted rather than over-explaining and trying to steer him to the highest price options. You want to get the best possible bathroom for people when they're in there. And by the way, it's not just bathrooms. That certified aging in place, you've got other options like chair lifts and just the things that make your home not such a scary place.
1: Right. Even just relocating your washer and dryer up to the main floor, you know, we can help with that. So,
0: I mean, people dream about that to begin with,
1: yeah,
0: right?
1: Exactly.
0: Like, that's awesome. My grandparents, I'm in their home that they built in the 50s.
1: Yeah.
0: The washer and dryer is just off the master bedroom on, like, the second floor. It's fantastic.
1: Perfect.
0: And who doesn't like that? My homeowner's insurance.
1: Yeah, exactly.
0: They're like, what?
1: And the water is upstairs.
0: And so I was like, so we have these custom pans built for underneath.
1: Yep.
0: And we... Of course, we've never had a drop of water.
1: So yeah.
0: I'm fine with that.
1: Exactly.
0: Gina Schumacher with Style Safe. Gina, if someone's like, listen, I need to make something happen, how can they get a hold of you? How can they get that free consultation for you to come out and say, listen, you've got options?
1: Yes. Best way to do it is call us, 701-356-5090, or check out our website, stylesafefargo.com, and you can enter your info on that, and we can contact you.
0: Awesome. Okay. Don't fall. Just enjoy fall.
1: Exactly.
0: Specials.
1: Without
0: Maybe I'll
1: falling.
0: Call them autumn specials.
1: Yes.
0: Don't fall because we've got autumn specials right now. Those are two free grab bars with any new shower installed. Gina, have a great time.
1: Yeah,
0: we'll catch up with you down the road.
1: Sounds good. Thanks.
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4: KFGO Chief Meteorologist Tom Szymanski. A nice warm-up as we take our way through the rest of the work weekend, early weekend, but then a big change coming up as a strong cold front moves through sometime Sunday or Sunday night. So partly to mostly cloudy for the rest of the day. We'll get some sun, we'll get some cloud, a little bit of both. Close to 66, not much wind, west-southwest under 13. Partly cloudy overnight tonight, down to 46 with a southeast wind under 11. For tomorrow, partly to mostly sunny, windy and warmer, high 75, southeast wind at 16 to 36 and gusty. After which, on Saturday, it looks to be mostly sunny and windy, a low of 60. By the way, that's the average high, with a near record high of 84, the standing record set 2 years ago, 86. How about that? And then for Sunday, that's the tricky part of the forecast. A cold front will approach, perhaps move on by. The sooner the front goes on through, the colder it gets. The later it moves on through, the later it will get colder. So it depends on the timing of the front, because north and west of the front, there will only be some 50s, whereas south and east, well into the 70s. I think we'll take a middle-of-the-road approach here, 66 the high on Sunday, with a slight chance for showers, better chances north and also west. On Monday, breezy and cold, areas of showers, much colder, with a high only near 52.
5: And it's currently 61 degrees at the KFGO studio. 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
6: 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Mike is with me now. Mike is the, you're the head guy of the insurance. What kind of insurance do you guys offer?
7: We offer a personal lines, we have commercial lines, so your homes, autos, businesses.
6: Personal lines is everything that I have. Like, say my husband has, you know, almost 15 cars, I swear. 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
6: Do you recommend, as a person who has insurance, like, okay, we don't have 15 cars, but we may have 8 or 9. Do you recommend that we kind of do an insurance checkup from time to time?
7: Absolutely. It's very good to do, just come in and we can do a quote and we'll shop it with a couple different companies to see where where the pricing's at.
6: Okay. Because sometimes I feel like, you know, there are some that just set it and forget it, and then all of a sudden your rates go up and up and you're all wondering why. And I just feel like as an insurance person, you guys keep up with everybody and say, here's what's going on?
7: We do. You know, we go through a review with everybody. We try to, you know, go through all everyone's policies, show them where their coverages are at, you know, especially if somebody's new coming into us, where we think that we could be better at, where they might need more insurance at, or what they don't need.
6: Okay, so that includes your vehicles, your house, your home, everything?
7: Correct. If you have a business, it's works the same way. We'll come in, we'll look at the policies and go through it all and make sure that you're covered correctly.
6: So there you go. If you want to come on in and talk to Mike about your insurance needs, you can certainly do that. 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I'm Robbie with the Mighty 790 KFGO.
8: As a new mom, it's been hard to make ends meet. 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I wish Senator Rob Kupak would focus on lowering costs, not raising them. Kupak voted to spend an $18 billion surplus and then voted to raise taxes by another $10 billion. $10 billion! 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I think it's time for a change. I'm opposing Rob Kupak in November. We need to get Minnesota back on track. 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

0: be in the studio right now. I'm listening to Bill Lucas give the hardest sell I've ever seen about getting a hot tub and putting it in your backyard. And not only that, but he's like, and when you do it, you got to do it like this because you know why? You have to be underneath the recess and then you got to get the electrical. You got to remember the electrical.
1: Hey,
0: ever sell hot tubs?
1: I've owned four hot tubs and I know exactly what the good, the bad, and the ugly. And what you need to do with them.
0: You've made all the mistakes so that I don't have to?
1: I've made a bunch of them.
2: Are you a chlorine or saltwater hot tub guy?
1: What's nice is the early ones were chlorine and you had so much chlorine you couldn't see straight.
2: Right, and then you'd kind of get a headache. And,
1: then I went to bromine, bromine, however you say that word. And now what they've got, because I've never done the saltwater, because saltwater still needs chlorine put in it. I don't tell you
2: hot
1: that.
2: Hot take.
1: It's not just salt water. There's other stuff to go in it. But what they've got now is you just have this little ball that floats in the hot tub, and you still check the water every now and then. It takes care of almost everything. You don't smell any chlorine. You don't get out feeling dry. It's a beautiful thing.
0: Okay. I mean, I like not having to do that. That was when we had a hot tub when I was a kid, that was my job. I had to go take the pH strips test it and be like, oh, we're in the pink.
1: Yeah, I've had I've had it for 4 weeks. I've checked it twice. Haven't had to put a single thing in because it all comes out.
2: Wow. Good.
0: Mm-hmm. So if you're interested, we'll give out Bill's cell phone number later on, and you can call Bill.
1: Call Bill.
0: Come up to my place. You can take a soak, and I'll tell you why you should get a hot tub.
1: Why you get it.
0: You're listening to It Takes Two. Amy Eilert, JJ Gordon. Amy's out. Abby Miller in right now, but Eric Johnson is going to take over. Yeah, there you go. In just a second here. 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
4: ABC News, I'm Michelle Franzen. One of the men accused of the gang rape at Cornell University, pushing to have New York Attorney General Letitia James thrown off the case. She was appointed recently by New York's governor. Here's ABC's Aaron Katursky.
5: Her attorney told us Jane Doe will cooperate with the criminal investigation now being led by New York Attorney General Letitia James, but one of the fraternity brothers, Gilio Lopes, is now challenging her appointment as special prosecutor, claiming she has unequivocally demonstrated a bias.
4: Preparations underway along the Gulf Coast and Florida Panhandle with Isa becoming the first named Atlantic hurricane of the season. Off the coast of California, meantime,
6: we have visual confirmation of splashdown.
4: The SpaceX crew of 12, the crew returning from the International Space Station. It comes after the crew was relieved by a new crew already on board with a set of astronauts at the ISS. On Wall Street this hour, stocks are down. This is ABC News. President Trump's U.S. ambassador to Greece, Kimberly Guilfoyle, is facing new allegations made by conservative media personality and Trump donor Eric Dieters. The former attorney alleges Guilfoyle asked him to pay off $100,000 in credit card debt in July of 2025, days before her Senate confirmation. Dieters speaking to ABC's Jay O'Brien.
7: Dieters ultimately didn't make the payment, he says, telling me he didn't have the money. Dieters confirming to us what he first told the Wall Street Journal, that in exchange for money, he believed Guilfoyle would help him on specific issues, like pressing for the extradition of an Ohio doctor who fled to Pakistan. In a statement to the Journal, the U.S. Embassy in Greece said Guilfoyle's career in and out of public service is guided by deep and abiding values, and the ambassador remains committed to representing the American people with dedication and integrity.
4: A new AP Newark poll finding the vast majority of Americans believe the government should put AI at the top of Washington's agenda to be sure artificial intelligence remains under human control. Michelle Franzen, ABC News.
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12: We have cloudy skies now in Fargo-Moorhead, 61 degrees in the KFGO newsroom. I'm Darren Selvig. A Fargo man is in Ottertail County custody for fleeing from law enforcement. Prosecutors say that a state trooper witnessed a performance car driving about 120 miles an hour on I-94 in Ottertail County just before 2 o'clock in the morning yesterday. A trooper attempted to conduct a traffic stop, but the Charger continued to accelerate with a radar reading of 140 miles an hour. The trooper pursued the vehicle, but eventually lost sight of it due to the vehicle's speed and the curvy roadway. The vehicle was eventually found in Fergus Falls. Through a brief investigation, officials identified the driver as 18-year-old Christopher Campbell of Fargo. Court documents say a state trooper contacted Campbell by phone, and he told the officer he was trying to get back to his apartment in Fergus Falls before the college's curfew. He was located and placed under arrest. Campbell made his first court appearance Thursday morning. A 40-year-old man is dead after a UTV crash in rural Clay County last night. Clay County Sheriff's Office says they responded to the 1400 block of 50th Avenue South about 8:45. When first responders arrived, they immediately began life-saving measures on the scene, but he died at the scene. The man's not been identified. The Sheriff's Office says the investigation suggests the man hit a deer on the road, causing his ATV to go off the road and roll. The man was ejected from the UTV. Sheriff's Office and Minnesota State Patrol are still investigating the crash. Sanford Ambulance and Glendon Fire and Rescue assisted at the scene. Well, health experts at the U of M are encouraging people to get their fall respiratory vaccines now. Dr. Catherine Montag Schaefer says that they're still the safest way to fight against respiratory illnesses.
13: When we look backwards in time, vaccines have really been the consistent tool that we've had and continue to improve upon with time that changed risk of morbidity and mortality with viral illnesses. So long term, it's the best thing we have against the problems that these viruses can cause.
12: Schaefer says those who get vaccinated should prepare for common side effects like sore muscles and fatigue. Fire Prevention Week isn't just about preventing fires. Minnesota State Fire Marshal John Quire says families also need to be

Pete Nielsen says it's the department's turn to support Orth and his family, as he's dedicated protecting West Fargo for 20 years. The event will have a spaghetti feed, silent auction, and a raffle. And looking at our forecast from the KFGO Weather Center for today, our cloudy skies continuing, high of 66 degrees, west-southwest winds under 13 miles an hour. Tonight, partly cloudy, low of 46. And for tomorrow, partly to mostly sunny and windy, high of 75. Right now in Fargo-Moorhead, bit of a cool afternoon underway, 61 degrees under cloudy skies. I'm Darren Selvig, News Radio, KFGO.

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5: Coming up October 20th, it is the annual RDO Caters Taters. It is a potato luncheon. It's one of my favorite days throughout the entire year because the whole community gets to come out and support a great cause. Okay, Kelly, I'm going to start with you. How's Hope Blooms doing these days?
6: Amazing. We're doing awesome. Yes.
5: Okay. Now, someone goes, I don't know what Hope Blooms is. Someone better educate me about that.
6: Yes.
5: Let's talk about what Hope Blooms is because you guys are the beneficiaries of the amazing RDO Caters Taters donation this year.
6: Yes, yes. Potatoes fuel the body, nourish the body. Flowers nourish the soul.
5: Mm-hmm.
6: So at Hope Blooms, we're so excited to be a part of this year's event. And we are a local nonprofit, of course. And our whole mission is to spread joy and create community. And we do that in a really special way. We take donated flowers from around our community and our amazing volunteers help us assemble bedside bouquets. And we take those out to community members who are facing isolation, loneliness, going through some sort of hardship, and deliver them all with a message of you matter. And our mission isn't actually really about flowers, right? It's about looking someone in the eye and saying your community is here for you, cares about you, and you're deeply valued.
5: Now, you say donated flowers. What does that mean? Where are these being donated from?
6: From all over our community. So two of our biggest floral partners are Hornbacher's and Cashwise, and we go around to all of their stores weekly. Volunteers do for us and pick up stuff that they would have passed on. We work with all of our area funeral homes being an option to pass that love forward after the loss of a loved one. This time of year, even still, we're getting lots of wedding flowers. It could be your first charitable act as a married couple to donate your flowers.
5: Love that.
6: Taking a sweet memory for you and making a new memory for someone in need. And then we also work with a whole host of gardeners during the growing season who lovingly grow cut and come back varieties for us.
5: Oh, that's fantastic.
6: Yeah.
5: So this really is a lot of people getting together to create something so simple, but deeply meaningful.
6: Yes. And I think like that's what's so special about our mission is it is 100%.

0: 100% community based. And so if any one of those links in the process is broken, it doesn't work. And so really it is our love letter to the Fargo-Moorhead area and beyond. And so we're so grateful for the many, many ways people show up and support our work.
1: And speaking of a love letter, let's talk about what RDO has been doing year after year after year. RDO Caters Taters has raised a significant amount of money, a game-changing amount of money every single year for different nonprofits in our area. Holly, welcome to the studio. Is this your first time on the radio?
2: It is, JJ.
1: Oh, well, welcome to the airwaves. We're happy to have you.
2: Thank you.
1: Okay, so you're with RDO. Tell me about why RDO has such a commitment to our communities, because they don't have to do this.
2: No, they don't have to do this, but we have a belief that we aren't just here to take and not give back to the communities that we live and work in. We want to be the best stewards in our communities and contribute and help where we can. And the annual Caters Taters is our signature fundraising event and the way that we best do that in Fargo-Moorhead.
1: I am always impressed. So I started as just a potato eater. Right. So like back in the day, I used to just go and just be able to eat the pound potato. Right. It was fantastic. And then eventually I worked my way up to KFGO and they're like, you know, we go and broadcast every single year at Caters Taters. And I'm like, ah, I'm in it. I've done it now. I can see how the potato gets made. And it has really been one of like the biggest honors of being a part of this station is their commitment to RDO and what you guys are doing, because the staff at RDO, it's not just we're going to have this luncheon and we're going to write a check. You do such a deep dive. You help with these organizations. I imagine that there are people right now who have, you know, cut up fingers from working on rose blooms at one point or another with Hope Blooms at this point already. And so that level of commitment is not just showing up for a community, in my opinion. It is being a part of that community in such a deep, deep way.
2: That's correct. Not only is RDO Caters Taters an opportunity to support a worthy local charity, which we've been doing since the year 2000. This is our 27th event this year.
1: Whoa!
2: It is 100% organized and hosted by RDO team members. And we are encouraged by the management of RDO to get involved, give back to the community. They encourage us to volunteer and get to know the charity. A lot of information regarding the charities that we support each year is shared with our team members. So it's an educational opportunity as well as a warm and fuzzy opportunity to give back and do good in the community.
1: This also must be a great friend-raiser opportunity then, right? So 27 years deep, how many of your team members now are regular volunteers with some of these amazing organizations? And how much money, just roughly, are we looking at this point after 27 years?
2: After 27 years, we've raised just over $1.3 million for worthy local charities.
1: That is a mind-boggling amount of money. And this is the other thing, too, is when we get to talk to these organizations year after year, and Kelly, I can't wait to talk to you. You're our last interview on Caters Taters Day, and you will at that point be ready to receive the funds from that day, and they change organizations. Like this deep amount of money that you're able to donate by having a community event changes that organization that day. In fact, Kelly, we had spoke last time. You're hoping to upgrade your vehicle, your refrigerated truck, which would make a whole like difference to Hope Blooms.
0: Yes. Yes. 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We serve in about a 70-mile radius of Fargo-Moorhead, so we're traveling quite far. And right now, we're taking multiple vehicles. Our vehicle, we're not able to take out of town, but you know, we spread a lot of joy. But it requires a lot of hauling of said items. Right. And whether we're taking out buckets to do our flower and power and working with folks to put together their own arrangement, or we're taking out delivery boxes full of flowers, it's a lot of supplies and a lot of people that come along with us. And this will be absolutely transformational for our mission.
1: Ooh, I like that word, transformational. That's a great word for that. Holly, let's get back to the nuts and bolts of this thing.
2: Yes.
1: We are talking about October 20th, right?
2: Correct.
1: 11 to 1.
2: 11 to 1 at Fargo Holiday Inn.
1: Great.
2: For a $10 ticket, you can enjoy one of our famous pound potatoes, which is a 1 pound baked potato with a variety of toppings, plus a beverage and dessert. And not only do you fill your belly, you fill your heart because you know you're doing something special for your community.
1: You can also fill your garage because the raffle usually has some really amazing stuff on it as well, too.
2: Absolutely. Actually, I'm the chairman of the raffle committee and have been involved in that for many years.
1: Okay. Okay. Listen, I have wanted to win that gator. That little, like,
2: the
1: gator?
2: Yeah. Gator, yes.
1: Every year, that's what I'm angling for.
2: Well, you know, that is generously donated by RDO Equipment Store in Moorhead. This year, the Valley RDO Equipment Store is kind of pitched in together, and we have a John Deere gun safe.
1: Really?
2: At this year's raffle from them, and just a variety of fantastic prizes, 15 different prizes and prize packages. Again, that we'll be drawing for that afternoon. So right after the event, if you're a winner, you know it because you hear from me.
1: Oh, really? Okay, yeah. So you're going to find out immediately and you're going to call and be like, congratulations, you won that brand new television that you'd been eyeing for a couple hours.
2: Exactly, exactly. You've won the Family Fun Package. You've won the home speaker. You've won the laptop or the watercolor painting. We just have a variety of fantastic prizes from generous business donors and personal donors as well.
1: I know that when we go, Amy always insists that we clean out the back of the KFGO vehicle because she's like, this is going to be the year I take this thing home from the raffle. 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People can buy raffle tickets, correct?
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1: You can't miss it. It's the biggest building in the area.
2: Exactly.
1: Do not say you can't find it.
2: Exactly, exactly.
0: And I see it's $12,000 worth of prizes.
2: Correct.
0: Need to be present to win for the raffle, although we would love to have you yes. Join in on all the potato fun.
2: Yeah, the potato fun, absolutely.
1: It's spectacular, right? Like, oh, you should see the groan I got from Holly on that one. But I understand it. You're probably surrounded by this every day, right?
2: Yep, surrounded by it every day.
1: There's not a good potato joke you haven't heard at this point.
2: Well, and to top it all off, I actually work for the farm division. RDO Off at Farms is the largest privately owned potato grower in the United States. I work for that team. So potatoes is an all-encompassing 24/7, 365 for me.
1: So you're eating like hash browns for breakfast. Mm-hmm. You got some French fries for lunch. Baked potato at night.
2: Absolutely.
1: And then the next day it's like, okay, listen, let's keep this potato train rolling.
2: Exactly. Like we always say, eat a potato product every day.
1: I like that. I like that a lot. Also, I would be remiss if I didn't mention, are you still open if you want to order for the whole office and have a to-go order available?
2: Absolutely. Just go to our website, www.RDOCatersTaters.com, and check out the takeout link. And yes, you can buy lunch for your whole team. It will be hot and packed up individually and ready for you to pick up at the time you choose.
1: If you've never ordered for your group before or you've never attended, here's what you're going to be shocked at. This is a well-oiled machine. Oh, my gosh. I mean, when they say literally you walk in and then you walk out, I said this yesterday, don't even bother to stop the Bluetooth connectivity to your car, right? Like, it's going to take you longer at the stoplight than it is to walk in and get your order and then out the door. Bring that back for the whole office. Or when you come out there, again, This is being served by RDO team members. They're walking around. They're helping with your ticket. They've also got raffle tickets to sell as well. And these people are all doing it not because they get a day off of work, but because they truly believe in the transformative power of the RDO Caters Taters event, which, thank goodness, somebody, you know, 27 years ago was like, what if we fed a bunch of people potatoes and we gave some cash to charity? How's that sound? It has made such an amazing legacy in Fargo, Moorhead, West Fargo. We're so lucky. So, yeah. Holly, thank you to you and your team. Your raffle game is really where it's at.
0: Mm-hmm.
1: Yeah. Do you have other like groups come to you and be like, how can we up our raffle game? Because it's one of the top. It's one of the top.
2: Not to this point, but
1: now your phone's going to ring. I just outed you right here on the radio. All the way from the Canadian border to South Dakota,
2: no.
1: They're going to be asking for advice.
2: It's thanks to dedicated team members and all the work and passion that they put into it. And it is. It's a well-oiled machine. It's not our first rodeo. We've been doing this for a while, and we've kind of perfected it and are very proud to partner with the different charities and share the wealth among many members of the community.
1: It's also a great day for networking, too. Like, you get to see people that you might only see on Caters Taters Day every single year. And so, you know, most of the time, Amy and I end up being like, you handle the next part of this interview, because I've got to go talk to our friends. Bob is over there, and I got to talk to Bob, and then I got to talk to Marie after that. So it's awesome, and we always have a bunch of our staff who come over there, too, and they're excited to support Hope Blooms this year. Kelly, thank you so much. Holly,
0: yes,
1: appreciate you coming in.
0: Thank you.
1: RDOCatersTaters.com. You can get your tickets. You can look for raffle information on there. And, of course, it's October 20th. Circle it on your calendar. Set yourself a reminder. Make sure that you are at the Holiday Inn for RDO Caters Taters 2026. Thank you both so much.
0: Yeah, thank you,
2: JJ.
1: All red on Wall Street. The S&P 500 is down 55 points. The NASDAQ is down 340 points. The Dow is down 66. Rusty Halverson, where are we sitting in the farm and ranch world?
3: We've got a defensive close in wheat, corn, and soybeans on the day. JJ, the daily export wire for soybeans was quiet. Weekly sales soft for beans at 549,400 metric tons. But products were said to be strong. Over 1 million metric tons of soybean meal, 9,300 tons of soybean oil. Daily export wire quiet for corn. Weekly sales slightly improved compared to a week ago. Sales for wheat improving at 451,600 metric tons. But an easier tone on this Thursday with Minneapolis spring wheat December down 4 cents at 706 and a quarter. March at 724 and a quarter down 4.5. In corn, December down a penny and 3 quarters, $5.25. March at 5.15 and a quarter, down a penny and 3 quarters. Soybeans, November down a dime at 12.87 and a half. January down 10 and a quarter at 13.04 and a quarter. Livestock at the Merck and live cattle futures. December contract down 22 at 223.55. Feeder cattle November down 92 cents, 334.87. Lean hogs, December down 50 cents at 68.60. 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
22: KFGO News, Fargo-Moorhead, 62 degrees, partly sunny at 1:30. I'm Nate Cohen. A Fargo man was arrested in Otter Tail County earlier this week after he reportedly fled Minnesota State Troopers at speeds over 120 miles an hour. Prosecutors say that the trooper witnessed 18-year-old Christopher Kimball driving 120 miles an hour on I-94 in Otter Tail County just after 2 in the morning yesterday. When the trooper tried to stop Kimball, he fled, with radar readings saying he was fleeing at speeds around 140 miles an hour. Troopers pursued Kimball until they lost sight of him on a winding road. Kimball's car was later found in Fergus Falls. Kimball reportedly told troopers he was trying to get back to his apartment in Fergus Falls before the college's curfew. He was later arrested. Man was injured after a semi tipped near East Grand Forks this morning. The Minnesota State Patrol says that the semi was turning off of State Highway 220 onto Polk County Road 19 just before 9 when the semi rolled onto its side. Driver has been identified as 61-year-old William LaRocque of Belcourt, North Dakota. He suffered minor injuries and was taken to All True Hospital in Grand Forks. He was wearing a seatbelt. Polk County Sheriff's Office, East Grand Forks Police and Fire, and All True Ambulance all assisted the State Patrol at the scene of that crash. News time is 1:31, 62 degrees. This is KFGO News.
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22: 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A Minnesota judge has lifted a gag order in the state murder trial of Vance Belter.
9: The order briefly barred those involved from speaking publicly about the case following comments by State Senator John Hoffman and his wife Yvette, both of whom survived being shot by Belter. In the ruling, the judge asked all parties to use exercise and appropriate restraint in judgment. Belter has pleaded not guilty to those state murder charges and the killings of former House Speaker Melissa Hortman and her husband Mark. His state trial was pushed back this week. It'll start next May.
22: That was reporter Mark Fry. A 70-year-old Bertha woman has died from injuries suffered after a paddle boat capsized on Eagle Lake near Frazee last Friday. Becker County Sheriff's Office says that Ruth Matson was one of four people on the boat that overturned while it was trying to return to shore. Matson was airlifted to a Fargo hospital to be treated for her injuries. The other three people were rescued, with two suffering from what were believed to be non-life-threatening injuries. An incident is still under investigation. And the North Dakota Commerce Department has opened the application process for a new round of low-interest business loans under the Legacy Investment for Technology Program, also known as LIFT. Brian Opp is the CEO of the North Dakota Development Fund, which administers LIFT. He says that applicants seeking funding should be looking to grow and diversify with the state of North Dakota.
23: We're open to applications from businesses that have a presence in or a significant investment in North Dakota. These projects and the companies applying should be able to demonstrate a meaningful economic benefit to the state.
22: Opp says by working with the Bank of North Dakota, LIFT has provided 76 awards totaling more than $47 million. He says the average request ranges from around $500,000 to about $1 million. The application window opened Monday of this week. Finished applications must be submitted by November 9th. KFGO Weather Center forecast, partly to mostly cloudy rest of the day, expected by our meteorologist Tom Szymanski. 66 degrees for our late afternoon high. West-southwest winds under 13 today. As we go to the overnight hours, partly cloudy, 46 for the low, winds shifting to the southeast under 11. Tomorrow, partly to mostly sunny and windy, high of 75, southeast winds that are gusting at times at 16 to 36 miles an hour. Fargo-Moorhead right now is 62 degrees and partly sunny. 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
21: You know when you hear this song on It Takes Two, it's time to head down to Sisseton, South Dakota. Check in with our friends at Sisseton Livestock Auction. Tyler Helwig on the line with us. And Tyler, how's it going down in Sisseton today?
24: Hey, it's going good down here. We had a nice sale down here today. On the cow side, low-yielding cows were $1.40 on down, depending on what they were. Feeding cows were in good demand today. They were $152 to $158. Fat cows were also in good demand today. We had a little higher market on those, $142 to $147. Bulls topped out at $1.90. Two-way on the fat side of things, it was two-ways up to $217 with a light test. On to the grass yearlings. On the steer side, here's a load of 61 steers right off the grass, weighed $893 at $330. Here's another load of grass steers weighed $898 at $330. Load of grass steers from Gordy Peterson weighed 910 at 331. Moving on to the heifer side of things, here's three loads of these spayed heifers. First load weighed 924 right off the grass at 352. Here's a load weighed 891 at 358. Then here's a load of spayed heifers right off grass weighed 868 at 359. We do have a nice sale lined up here for next week. Thursday, we're going to have hogs and sheep at 8:30, butcher cows and bulls at 9 o'clock, fat cattle at 10:30 with feeder cattle to follow. So far on that sale, we've got about 1,300 calves, balling calves, all lined up. A lot of very, very good quality calves coming on that sale. We also have some grass yearlings on the books. Take a look at our website for a full listing. If you have any questions, give us a call, 605-698-4343, and thanks for listening.
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0: It Takes Two, Amy Eiler, J.J. Gordon. Thanks for listening to KFGO. Bill Lucas is sitting in with me. Also, Eric Johnson. I want to ask you guys each a question. Yep. What's the best investment you've made in your home that someone might be surprised to hear about? So, for example, Bill, I was cutting your chops earlier about how you love your hot tub.
1: Oh, yeah.
0: Right? And yes, you know, you might not be getting a return on that investment, but you are enjoying it enough that, like, this is the thing that you're glad you invested on in your house. Eric, you're somebody I know who does a lot of do-it-yourself home projects.
2: Yep. So my favorite tool I bought probably 12 years ago now is a compound dual bevel miter saw.
0: Nice.
2: I use that thing all the time. But honestly, on the low end, the thing that I have been loving is I bought a baking steel, a pizza steel. So
0: yeah.
2: It is literally a chunk of cast iron steel that you can put in your oven. It's about a quarter inch thick and fits on the wire rack. And it will completely change the game if you like to make homemade pizzas. Like if you like to make your own dough, crank your oven up to as high as it goes, 500, 550, whatever. Let it sit there for a half hour or an hour, and it'll taste like a pizzeria pizza.
0: Really?
2: Yep.
0: So a pizza steel.
2: Yeah, baking steel, pizza
0: baking
2: steel.
0: Steel.
2: And it's you know, thermodynamics. It loads up with heat, and so it doesn't bounce the temperature when you put something cold in there or open the door up. And it completely changes the game. Because I have one of the outdoor pizza ovens, mm-hmm. and I really like that. But that's for making, like, Neapolitan-style pizza
0: yes.
2: that you cook at 900 degrees in about 90 seconds. But this is for more, like, New York-style pizza.
0: Okay.
2: Where it takes 7-8 minutes to cook, but it's a game changer. And honestly, it kind of makes your oven work more efficiently because there's more mass in there. So you don't get the temperature variation. So if you're cooking cookies or bread or, you know, hot dish, whatever, it's less susceptible to kind of that temperature.
0: So you just leave it in there the whole time?
2: Yep.
0: Huh.
2: I mean, sometimes I will take it out depending on what I'm cooking if I want more heat to get to the bottom of what I'm cooking.
0: Do you put the pizza directly on top
2: yep.
0: of it?
2: Yep.
0: Okay.
2: Right on top.
0: Okay.
2: I use a little semolina flour to make sure it slides off the pizza peel.
0: Okay.
2: And it's a $50 to $75 investment, depending on what size you get.
0: But it changes the way that you
2: completely
0: view your oven.
2: The game.
0: Okay. Bill, what's something that you've invested in that you're like, oh, everyone needs to get smart about this?
1: Like I said, the hot tub. That's,
0: yeah.
1: And I was talked into getting one, and I thought I'd never use it because, oh, it's just an extravagance or whatever else. But I use it every morning for sure, just to relax before I start the day. And at night, if I'm having a hard time falling asleep, I just go out in the hot tub for 10, 15 minutes, and I walk in and sleep like a baby. So if you're restless and can't fall asleep, that's what I use. Now, as something along the lines of, I'm sorry.
0: The pizza steel?
1: I'm forgetting.
0: Or
1: his name.
0: Eric. Oh, Eric.
1: Yeah. As Eric said, mine was a saw also, and I used that for a while. I was taking old fence wood, and I'd find old pieces of furniture that weren't in good shape, and I'd use the old cedar fencing that was weathered and cover all these pieces of furniture, and it looked like you had a gorgeous old piece of furniture, but I didn't have to make a frame for it or anything because I used that, and so my sliding miter saw was awesome.
0: Okay. I mean, I also like my miter saw, but I feel like at this point I sound like I'm just a Johnny come lately.
2: Yeah, no, I mean, it is, you know, I had a pretty good sized table saw when we still had our farm, and it was too big for my garage, so I ended up getting, and I do miss having a table saw, but I feel like I use the miter saw all the time, and I use the table saw sometimes.
0: Okay. I bought these a year ago, and so I have 4 seasons now, all through it. And I got to tell you, the thing that I've loved the most is I got these vent covers. So we have the angled floor vents, not the big old ones that are huge, but,
2: okay.
0: You know, it's
2: is
0: 8
2: it
0: inches
2: square?
0: By 4
2: yeah.
0: inches. Yeah, yeah.
2: Okay.
0: So I bought these on Amazon, and so they plug in, so you can only use vents that are close to your outlets. But we have our HVAC system is on one side of our house. And so by the time it gets all the way over to 2 bedrooms that are 2 floors up on the opposite side of the house, it's just, you know, it kind of trickles. Like, the air conditioning trickles out of there, and the heat trickles out of there. And, yes, it makes it slightly cooler, but, you know, you put two bodies in there, and all of a sudden my guests are sweating during the summer, and they're, you know, freezing during the winter. So these vent covers go over it, and it's got a small fan built into the vent cover itself. It's got a timer on it, so it'll turn itself off if I want it to turn itself off. It's got three speeds. So essentially what it's doing is the back end of the fan is the part that you put into the vent itself. So it's drawing air up, mm-hmm. so it's pulling it in. Now you might say, well, that's what the, you know, the fans are supposed to do in your HVAC system. I'm sure they do. My house is 70 years old next year. If that fan is still running 70 years later, someone give that company the Nobel Peace Prize, because they have now solved every issue we need. Unfortunately, like, the fans don't work, and I don't want to tear a giant hole in my wall to re-up the fans and all of those pieces. It's non-intrusive. I didn't have to cut the walls. I've been telling everyone about these little tiny vent covers. They've made such a huge difference in my house, and we don't run them all the time. We run them when we've got company coming. It's the same idea if you've ever seen the magnetic vent covers for if you have a room that you don't use and you're like, oh, I don't want to waste the air going in there. We use those in a couple of our other rooms around the house too. But this investment, I mean, and I think I paid $30 for two of them, is one of the best things I've ever done in our house. The only downside is then you end up with a little cord that leads its way to, you know, wherever the outlet is. And that's a small price to pay
2: in the
0: long run.
2: A game changer for that would be if you could passively charge that battery when you're... Right? If you could have it passively charge, and then when you want it, it can activate, that would be...
0: Yeah, wouldn't that be fantastic? Yeah.
2: On the small things that do that give you a pretty good bang for your buck, we got a series of those little bug traps that go into an outlet, and it has like a blue or a UV light and a sticky trap.
0: Oh,
2: right?
0: Yeah?
2: So it attracts the bugs with the light, and then it sticks them to... And they look kind of like an air freshener that you would plug in. So you put it in some of those outlets that you don't use very often, and it does capture a lot of the little fruit flies or mosquitoes that get in when you're in and out, little things like that. Huh. They're not very expensive. They last a really long time, and it does make a difference.
0: Middle of the summer this last year, my wife went away for the weekend, went to go visit friends in on the East Coast. And the day before she leaves, she goes, have you noticed that we have some weird flies in the kitchen? And I said, yeah, it's because, you know, I was going in and out the other day, so I've bet a couple flies got in. No big deal. She's like, okay. I kid you not, I killed 40 flies in one weekend, and they were gigantic. They're so big. We have a garbage can that has a sensor on it so that you wave your hand over it and it automatically opens the little lid. That, again, also, by the way, game changer in my house, right? Because your garbage stays sealed shut when you need to do it, but if you got goopy hands or something like that, you don't have to worry about it. But these flies are so big, they were flying by and setting the sensor off. That's how big these things were.
1: Oh, my God.
0: They were small sparrows that were in my house. So I spend the whole weekend with, I've got one of those, it looks like a tennis racket, but it's got the electrified,
2: oh,
0: you know,
2: yep.
0: thing. So I spend the whole weekend getting
2: working
0: these
2: on
0: things
2: your forehand,
0: all over.
2: Backhand?
0: Yes. And, like, I'm probably the best I've ever been at tennis at this point, right? So I get all these things. I'm like, where did these flies come from? Like, this is more than just the door being open for 3 or 4 minutes. This is an infestation. Well, a week later, Jill is in our crawl space, and she goes, hey, it smells bad in here. And we had a pipe that had backed up, and we had a floor drain in there, and coming out of the floor drain, I'm like, well, I think I figured out where the flies were all coming from, you guys.
2: Bill, have you heard some of JJ's stories about things that he has been confused by from his house for years or months?
0: Okay, you're talking to the guy who I'm like, Bill, would you come into my crawl space with me and help me diagnose something?
1: You're talking to the guy that literally moved all of his stuff out of his crawl space because I was the only small guy that could go to the backs and push it. And knowing JJ as long, I think the two of us have heard each other's stories so much we could tell each other's stories.
2: I don't know which one's my favorite, the turkey truck story or the skunk in the siding story.
0: I mean,
2: they're both
0: pretty
2: good.
0: They're
2: the
0: both
2: skunk
0: good.
2: Gas leak story.
0: I've made mistakes in my life, but it means that other people can be better going forward.
2: Name
0: right?
2: a great story that didn't come from a screw up.
0: They're not nearly as funny.
2: Nope.
0: They're not nearly as funny.
2: They're not the ones that you're telling every time you see your friends over and over and over.
0: Bingo,
2: again.
0: Right? They're the ones that are like, what was that thing that you did where you dug a pit in your yard? What happened there? Mm-hmm. I mean, listen, part of my, well, listen, you don't need to go to the store for that. We can cobble it together here. It comes from Bill Lucas. Like, you should have seen some of the, like, I've lived with Bill now. And so some of the things where it's like, well, no, I need a new shelf in the garage, but I don't need to go buy a new shelf. You know what I need? My neighbor's tearing down an old fence, mm-hmm. and the people, down the boulevard here have got a bunch of two-penny nails in a giant bag. He goes, I'll have a shelf by the end of the day.
2: Exactly, it is right? So hard to get rid of scrap wood.
1: Oh.
2: Because I just know I'm going to find some way to use it somewhere. I have so many 8-inch chunks of wood laying randomly in my wood pile.
1: Yeah, I just listened to a guy today, and he said certain things about certain people. And he said, one, there's always those people that always have that wood behind their garage. They don't throw it away, no matter what size it is. And he said, I know what now. Why? 10 years later, the walk-in, I need a piece of wood. The walk in the back, pull out some, find the exact size they need, and they use it.
2: Don't even have to cut it.
1: They always have wood there.
0: Okay, this is a good time to bring this up. There is a guy who owns and he just posted this morning on Facebook Marketplace, he owns a closed down Burger King in Bismarck.
1: Okay.
0: And he has just listed the play place inside there, like the two-story.
1: Right.
0: There's a slide. There's all this stuff.
2: They sold him this Burger King as is.
0: Yo, and he said in his post, first of all, this guy's really funny. He goes, listen, I haven't been through there. The Hope Diamond could be inside, so you might be making an investment. He's pretty funny. He goes, it's bolted to the floor, but it comes apart in chunks. It's yours. He goes, I've looked him up. $26,000 to $100,000 is what it would take to buy it new. He's letting it go for $5,000.
2: Okay.
0: And so you've got to come and tear it apart yourself.
1: JJ, I think we're talking road trip.
0: Here's the thing. I thought the same thing, and then I immediately said, okay, you're almost 43. You should be going in there. Number two, I was like, I don't know where I would put it.
1: Okay, well, I'm 68, and I'm thinking about getting it not to resell, to play in the backyard.
0: Yeah,
1: I want to set it up so we have.
0: Now, I mean, technically it's an indoor. It's an indoor play place, but okay. Yeah, a couple pieces of old fence wood,
1: yeah,
0: and all of a sudden
1: fence.
0: It's outdoor.
1: I got a little test up.
2: Told the story of your grandpa adding on to the house, adding on to the house, adding on to the house.
0: Just wish I had a little bit of concrete up there.
2: Maybe,
0: the grill.
2: Maybe we need to do an add-on to the so add-on.
0: I just put in a new composite decking. I made Bill come and take care of that, too. Deck. Let's just screw right down into the composite decking, and we'll just put it out there for a while. But if you're looking for that, I saw it today on Facebook Marketplace. It's a pretty funny write-up that the guy has for it. And then I guess this would be the other part of it, too. Why is that being pushed to me? Like, why is that showing up in my feed?
1: Yeah, well, I just got Facebook Marketplace for a house for sale for $18,000 outside of Halsted. And I don't know what I'm going to do with it, but I'm going to go look at it. I already called the guy this weekend.
0: Find it. Bring a tape measure. If it's big enough to put the play place
1: right.
0: in.
1: Oh, we can make Halsted. We can have its own indoor play
0: place. We'll call it Bill's Adventure World.
1: There we go.
0: Everyone will have fun. You're listening to It Takes Two, Amy Eiler, JJ Gordon. Let's see. In just a couple minutes, we're going to turn it over to Afternoons Live, so we'll find Tyler Axis here in a moment. I know.
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0: Tyler Axness, you're taking over the airwaves. What's coming up on Afternoons Live?
13: We've got a number of things coming your way, JJ. Jim Shaw's on the record at KFGO.com, and he's going to be on Afternoons Live. We'll talk about his weekly column. KFGO's news team was talking about FedEx, contract employees, overtime. There's a lawsuit. Got a lot of thoughts on that, so we're going to get into that conversation. Spencer Worth, the meat, is going to join us. If you have any meat-related questions, send those in now to the Adventure RV text
0: line. You've got one at like 11:15.
13: All right, well. Be the first one out of the gate, then, when it comes to whatever questions those were. And we'll play our weekly game of Audible. Someone's going to win a car wash from Don's on us.
0: Okay, put a smile on your car and on your face.
13: Correct.
0: Smiles everywhere.
13: Smiles everywhere. At no cost to you, just got to listen.
0: Now, I listened to Audibles last week.
13: Yeah.
0: You had a good showing. You did good work last week.
13: Amy, for those of you listening, next to our studio is our production room, and there are big old windows between us. And those two, meaning Amy and JJ, will listen to the game over there. And I try not to look in that direction because I can tell by your body language when you already have the answer.
0: I know. I try so I was like, it's Jeff Bridges! Jeff Bridges!
13: Now, the funny thing, last week, Dick Bramer, Hall of Fame broadcast for the Twins, was on his way up for an event that I was going to be at. And when I got there, like, hey, that trivia game you guys played at 4 o'clock. It was a lot of fun.
0: Oh!
13: And I was like, fantastic. You know what I like even more? Is that I had a good showing when you were listening. Instead of putting a goose egg up on the board. So, yeah, that'll be at 4 o'clock. Gotta be listening. Can't win if you don't play.
0: Okay, I love that. Coming up tomorrow on IT2, well, we got a lot. We're going to talk to Theater B about their new production of Frankenstein, your Friday favorites, like Foodie Friday, as a little See It's Dreamed or Skip It, plus I hear tell that Tiger Lily Gold will be in the studio. So we're excited to have a fun show tomorrow. Bill Lucas will be back. Thank you, folks, so much. If you missed a minute of today's show, we're going to get a podcast at kfgo.com. Also, head over there, find out how you can register for the North Dakota Jigsaw Puzzle Qualifier coming up in November. See you tomorrow, folks.
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14: ABC News, I'm Michelle Franzen. New allegations against school leadership at Cornell University from attorneys representing the accuser in the gang rape case, claiming that the school failed to stop her assault at the Chi Phi fraternity house. Here's ABC's Hannah Batah.
15: The lawyer for the woman at the center of the Cornell case says the party where his client was allegedly raped should never have been allowed because campus police made a drug arrest at the same frat house the night before. A Cornell document shows a ketamine overdose at the frat house the day before, but the school did not suspend the fraternity, which its policy would have permitted.
14: One of the men accused now calling for New York Attorney General Letitia James to be removed from the case, claiming bias. The first name Atlantic hurricane of the season in the Atlantic, Isaias, has strengthened into the Category 1 hurricane, but still gaining power as it churns. Gulf states and the Florida Panhandle are in the path. In the Pacific, coastal alerts posted in Southern California as Tropical Storm Rachel regains strength. This is ABC News. A congressional candidate in Arizona says she was sexually assaulted in August while out repairing campaign signs.
16: Bernadette Green Placentia is a Democrat running for Arizona's 8th congressional district. She says she was repairing a campaign sign in Sun City, Arizona in August when she was hit in the head, went unconscious, and was raped, telling ABC 15 in Phoenix.
17: You know, I look back and it's like, why didn't I go to the hospital? Why, you know, I'd always consider myself a strong person, and so I was embarrassed.
16: Maricopa County Sheriff's investigators are working the case. Initially, at least, evidence was limited when they interviewed Green Placentia. She said she could not remember what the men looked like and had showered several times after the attack. Alex Stone, ABC News.
14: Nearly three dozen people have died in the latest Russian attack on Ukrainian civilians. Ukrainian authorities say the airstrikes targeted a busy residential area in eastern Ukraine. I'm Michelle Franzen, ABC News.
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1: 63 degrees under, well, mostly cloudy skies in Fargo, Moorhead. In the KFGO newsroom, I'm Darren Selvig. 35 lawsuits have been filed in North Dakota U.S. District Court accusing the FedEx Corporation of not paying out overtime to its delivery drivers. The lawsuits claim that FedEx had violated the Fair Labor and Standards Act by creating a system that denies the drivers overtime pay. The suit alleges that FedEx works around paying drivers overtime by using a middleman company to hire the drivers as contractors. But the drivers say they typically worked full-time exclusively for FedEx while wearing FedEx uniforms and driving FedEx trucks. The suits allege that under various state wage laws, they were actually FedEx employees and not independent contractors. The drivers say because they worked more than 40 hours a week routinely and should be classified as FedEx employees under state wage laws, FedEx is on the hook to pay the drivers for their lost overtime hours. The complaints were filed this week, 20 of them in the Eastern District of North Dakota and 15 in the Western District. The drivers are asking for a jury trial and seeking compensation for their allegedly unpaid overtime and legal fees. A Fargo man is in the Otter Tail County custody for fleeing from law enforcement. Prosecutors say that a state trooper witnessed a performance car driving about 120 miles an hour on I-94 in Otter Tail County just before 2 a.m. yesterday. The trooper attempted to conduct a traffic stop, but the charger continued to accelerate with a radar reading of 140 miles an hour. The trooper pursued the vehicle, but eventually lost sight of it due to the vehicle's speed and the curvy road. The vehicle was eventually found in Fergus Falls.
2: Through a brief investigation, officials identified the officer as 18-year-old, or rather identified the driver as 18-year-old Christopher Campbell of Fargo. Court documents say a state trooper contacted Campbell by phone, and he told the officer he was trying to get back to his apartment in Fergus Falls before the college's curfew. He was located and placed under arrest. Campbell made his first court appearance on Thursday morning. A Christian organization says it offers an alternative to traditional health insurance through a health care sharing program. Director of Public Affairs for MediShare, Lindsay Swindle, says families can buy into different levels of membership cost sharing plans.
21: It is really member-driven, community-focused to be there for one another.
2: Swindle adds that there's an important distinction.
21: We are not insurance at all. This is, like I said, a voluntary community that when they need to be there for someone, it is a community there to walk alongside you.
2: MediShare has been operating for more than 30 years. The U of M is highlighting the importance of getting vaccinated now ahead of the full respiratory illness season. Dr. Catherine Montag Schaefer says that there are some common side effects for those who get vaccinated.
22: Sore muscle, general fatigue, feeling of malaise, which only gets better with time. So preparing for that after the vaccine, you know, using ice and heat and massage, your over-the-counter analgesics, if appropriate with your medical conditions, are probably the best way to get through that little hump after receiving the dose.
2: Schaefer says Minnesotans should talk with their primary care physician about what vaccines they need. And the North Dakota Department

0: under 11 miles an hour. And tomorrow, partly to mostly sunny and windy, our high, 75 degrees. Right now, 63 degrees in Fargo under cloudy skies. I'm Darren Selvig, News Radio, KFGO.
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0: True story. I just was telling Eric Johnson and J.J. Gorin. Anybody else got those Friday vibes? Because I do. Feels like Friday today. It's certainly not. But when I heard the intro, I was expecting Andrew W.K.'s Party Hard. Because, again, in my mind, it's a day ahead of what it actually is.
1: That would have been a very evil prank I could have played on you.
0: Yeah, I... Because I was getting ready in my head to party hard. It's not. We're kickstarting your Thursday afternoon. Every day's been treating you well wherever you got locked in on 790 AM, 94.1, or 104.7 FM, KFGO. I'm Tyler Axon, who's your host. Eric Johnson is producing. Got a busy afternoon for you. Jim Shaw's going to be joining us, so you can go to KFGO.com and read him on the record, and we'll be having a conversation in the 3 o'clock hour about this week's call. And I wanted to get his take on the Ward measure that obviously failed on Tuesday, but I know that he had a very strong opinion on that. I'm curious if he was surprised by the results, so we'll have that conversation a little bit later on. Also, our weekly game of audibles, your chance to win a car wash from Don's. I'll tell you who's playing, because quite frankly, I don't know who's playing this week. Be a surprise for you and me at 4 o'clock. Spencer with the Meat Dudes coming up in about 5 minutes' time. You can start asking those questions into the Adventure RV Text Club. That's at 35270. And since you're already at KFGO.com reading on the record from Jim Shaw, I want you to go read the latest news that Nate Cohen and that news team was working on when it comes to FedEx. There's a lawsuit that was filed this week. Contract employees working over 40 hours a week saying, hey, look, we're owed overtime here. FedEx saying, but you weren't our employees. We went through a third party and then contracted them. So you're independent contractors. Got some thoughts on that as well today. Measure one, I've got to get your thoughts on this. I'm going to pull up some figures on who's making donations to whom on that. But there was an ad that a lot of you have been throwing at me that has the likeness of a couple of universities in the state. That doesn't sit well with me. I had a chance to actually see that ad the other day. But I'm going to take it for a little bit of a couple of steps with you on why you're probably not going to hear those universities saying, hey, don't get us involved in this. And I think it's because where this measure originated. I'll give you details on that a little bit later on. Did you take the dog out for a walk earlier today? Probably didn't have time.
1: Sure did. Every day.
0: Did it have a unique fall smell to it, or was it only in my neighborhood? It smelled like fall. It smells like pheasant hunting that's coming up, deer hunting in a couple of weeks.
1: Some of the trees. I will say there's some trees in my neighborhood that have been shedding leaves for the last couple of weeks.
0: Big time, man.
1: And then some that are still green all the way from the bottom to the top. So it is a unique time of year.
0: Yeah, get on out this week. It's being like 84 degrees on Saturday for those of you that are going to be in this area. Go do some country cruising. Check it out if you are one that nerds out over the foliage, because they are changing, and they're changing rapidly, and it won't be long until it's all gone. Notice that on the way out to Bismarck last week, and it has only accelerated over the last several days. But there was an aroma.
1: The crispness.
0: Yeah, there's something.
1: The crunch of the leaves.
0: Yeah, it smelled like, you know, those leaves on the ground. I don't know if somebody had a fire burning up some leaves somewhere out in the country. It was great. Perfect time of year. My favorite.
1: Like a little whiff of Oktoberfest beer.
0: Didn't have that whiff. 5:05, perhaps. I didn't have that at like noon today.
1: A nice malty Mars.
0: Yeah. I could smell the hops and the barley out there across this October.

0: October 8th day, which, quite frankly, I'm not complaining at all about the weather and looking at the forecast ahead. We'll get you an update in about 30 minutes' time from Too Tall Tom. I think what I've been gathering is enjoy the next several days because next week, things might turn around. I know that warm Saturday, when it comes to some of that sugar beet harvest out there, is not what everybody wants to hear. But I'm going to take it. I'm going to get out there, take care of those box elder bugs. Because of the recommendations that you sent me, I'm going to get it done. Can't live with it anymore.
1: Have you experimented with any of them yet?
0: No, I'm going to dive in. I'm going to sample one of the mammals after today's show. And that house is getting...
1: Get a little bit of everything?
0: Something's going to give. Something will prevail. And it will be me and whatever that jug of chemical is that gets the job done. I've had it with this place when it comes to the box elder bugs. The Adventure RV Tax Club already has some comments in for Spencer Worth the Meat Dude. Every week this conversation is brought to you by Allsager Meats. You can find them in Audubon right on Main Drag. That's the original store. South Veterans Boulevard and on 52nd Avenue South here in Fargo. Breckenridge, I've been seeing all the photos from down there. And newly opened out in Jamestown. At some point I'll stop saying newly opened because they've been open for a little while now. If you don't follow them on Facebook, go do it. They've got the meat bundles up there. In fact, the butcher bundle that I saw advertised just this week has something for everybody. So if you're curious about some of the great deals they have, go check it out. Because obviously the price of things elsewhere, they're not quite competing with what they are doing in one of those large bundles. We'll kick it on out to New Salem, North Dakota. Spencer Worth the Meat Dude when we come back on Afternoons Live.

0: give a man a fish, he eats for a day. 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

0: Every week at this time, we get a conversation going with Spencer Ward, or as you have dubbed him, the meat dude over the last, like, 9 years. This conversation is sponsored by Olsager Meats. I already told you where you can find them. I'll remind you again at the end of this conversation. Spencer, welcome back. Did we interrupt you working today?
1: Well, I mean, you interrupt me working every time we do this phone call, okay. But you are such a priority in my life that I step away from my work.
0: Wow.
1: Because I enjoy having these conversations every Thursday.
0: A priority in the meat dude's life is you as listeners of Afternoons Live. Well, I can tell you this, you're a priority for some listeners, because we had a question that was sent in for you at like 11:46 today, approximately. So I'm going to get to that one right away, all right? Tyler, question for the meat dude. What is picanha steak?
1: So it's the top sirloin cap, also called a culotte. It is a pretty fantastic cut. So the term picanha is actually the term for the dish, and it's Brazilian using this specific cut. They cut it like 2 inches thick and then usually skewered and cooked over an open flame. That's like the true picanha. But that's all it is. It's a really good, relatively tender, super flavorful cut of meat. I sell them, and I cut a lot of them on the daily at a 6-1. I sell them at the store at Carnis and Bismarck. I know Olsager's has some on the shelf in one of their many stores. They're a fantastic cut, and their price point is really user friendly compared to like other middle meats. So it's kind of good bang for your buck.
0: Give a suggestion of how you would perfect the cooking of a picanha.
1: Well, I actually have a video online of me cooking one on the, well, it's either to My Friend the Meat Dude or Carnis. I post so many videos lately, I get confused on where everything gets posted. But essentially cook it. So you cook it just like any other steak. Now, picanha in my head is the whole portion, the whole cut. If it's already cut into a steak, like the text messenger asked, you'd cook it just like you would any other steak, high heat, bring it up to medium rare or on the rare side and let it rest for 15 to 20 minutes. Served medium rare, it's a fantastic cut. And then similar to if you're cutting the whole portion, which is about a 2 to 3 pound chunk of meat, you're searing all edges and then letting that temperature rise over relatively medium heat after the sear and bring it up to rare, medium rare, let it rest again 20 minutes, slice against the grain, and it's fantastic.
0: I just want to acknowledge how far you've come over the last 9 years to being just a guest of Afternoons Live to the social media influencer of all things meat.
1: Well, not yet. I don't think you can classify me that yet.
0: Well, work on knowing where you're publishing your content so we can direct you. Yeah, this video will be somewhere out there. I don't know where.
1: Just Google it. It'll show up.
0: Yeah, sure. Okay. As best he can do today, folks, he'll try again harder next week. Another question. Tyler, please ask the meat dude, how do you cook a ham steak and make it edible?
1: Man. So the first question I would have for that texter is it a true ham steak, meaning it's cured, smoked, cooked, and all you're doing is essentially reheating it, or is it just a steak of a fresh leg? So a fresh pork leg, most of the time also is referred to as a ham steak. So two totally different worlds between the two products. The fresh, I like to call it leg to differentiate fresh pork to actual ham, which is cured, salted, smoked product. Cooking one of those is going to be tough. I don't think there is a great way. It's like cooking a round steak out of beef. I mean, a lot of people crock pot it. My customers like to tenderize it, mechanically tenderize through a tenderizer before they try to cook it. You're not going to be able to just cook it like a normal steak because it's going to be tough and it's going to dry out pretty quick. But a ham steak, like a cured and smoked ham steak, well, then all you're doing is reheating it. So you don't have to worry about trapping any of the juices in because they should already be in there due to the injection and the smoking process. So there you're just reheating it. get a little bit of Maillard reaction with all the sugars that are in ham during that cook, and essentially bring it up to, you know, 155, 160 and eat it. So
0: well, I'm glad I reserved judgment in my smart comment that I was going to have about the ham steak, because I just went towards what you had said about the actual ham steak. I didn't even consider the fact about the old ham leg and what that could all entail. I've never even seen that as an option when it comes to what a lot of people, I think, thought of when they heard the term ham steak. So I'm glad I kicked it to you.
1: So what do you think when somebody says to you ham steak, what pops in your
0: head? The one that's cured, it's already sliced up, yeah. And basically you're just reheating it. And I would say, what do you mean make it edible? It's pretty much all you do is warm it up and get after it. But the other option, you're like, hey, look, there's not really a good way of getting it done.
1: No.
0: Thus the question, I imagine. This texter's probably experiment that said, no matter what I do, I can't get this thing to a liking for anybody to want to eat this thing.
1: Yeah.
0: Okay. Backstrap versus tenderloin on the old venison, the deer. Is it something different, or is it just the same thing with two different names?
1: Backstrap would be the loin,
0: yep.
1: And the tenderloin would be inside of the rib cage, inside of the cavity, we'll call it. It wouldn't be inside of the rib cage. It'd be up a little higher, and that is the psoas major muscle. Two totally different cuts. It's like a strip steak. In the beef world, it's a strip steak versus a tenderloin steak. That's backstrap versus tenderloin in venison.
0: Okay.
1: I don't know where the term backstrap came from. But it's only in venison, and that's just like what generations have been taught to call it that, and it's an old school term, and yeah.
0: Well, that's what my old man, when he was out hunting, we were going to save the backstraps, and that's what I've always referred to them as. And then I hear some people talking about some of the loins. I'm like, okay, is this actually the same thing or no? But you're telling me at least the tenderloin is not exactly, it's not the same as the backstrap.
1: No.
0: Okay.
1: But I've seen, you know, there's a lot of, what did you say earlier, social media influencers out there that do a lot of meat stuff. And I have seen some people call tenderloins backstraps too, which, let's just know that backstraps is a loose term. And it's talking usually about the loin, which is on the actual back of the animal, and the tenderloins are on the inside.
0: Yeah. Well, let me give you some advice since you're starting off as a social media influencer on the meat world. I would suggest, as a bit for you, taking all those other influencers to task on your channel when they are, in fact, giving wrong information. I've seen all these other jabronis out here trying to claim this is one thing, but in fact, it's not. And he can be the trusted source on YouTube, whatever it is, because you can't tell me where your stuff is, so I don't know where it is.
1: It's on My Friend the Meat Dude and Carnif, both of them.
0: Okay, we can find it at one of the two or both.
1: Speaking of that, do you remember 3 weeks ago when you said you were going to stop by and visit in Bismarck?
0: What are you bringing this up for?
1: Well, I just remembered it. And I sat waiting.
0: Oh,
1: for you.
0: I'm sure. Yeah, I kept the lights out of the door locked, just like any minute now he's gonna be coming, putting a shadow on this door. Don't make me feel bad. I got busy. I apologize, okay? On this this top rated talk show, I apologize for the masses to hear it. Got a question for you, and thankfully this person texted in, so we can just walk out of that conversation right back into the questions. Tyler, question for the meat dude. What can I expect to get out of a whole ribeye in terms of roast and or steaks?
1: A whole ribeye, it's kind of an either or, but if you're going to a store and you're buying a whole rib loin, it's going to be about, let's say, 10 to 12 pounds. You can get 13 to 14 one-inch ribeye steaks out of that whole loin, or you can cut a couple rib loin roasts, is what I like to call them, but most consumers refer to it as prime rib. You can get a couple 2-3 pounders out of that. You can have one big 10-pound prime rib. So it really is just dependent on how many steaks you want to get, and that'll take away your roast, and then you can leave however big of roast you want.
0: I imagine there's more people looking at this as an option to maybe save on some money, right? You know, yeah. Buy in bulk and start doing some of the work yourself, because when you're looking at the prices, some of this, it's, okay, got to find a way to save. So I imagine that's where some of these types of questions are coming in, Spence.
1: Yeah, and there isn't like a certain section of the rib loin that is designated to only prime rib. All prime rib is ribeyes not cut into steaks. So the world is wide open to however you want to prep that rib loin, depending on your needs and wants out of it. So
0: very good. Spence, I'm up against the clock, my friend. I'll let you get back to work, but we'll do this again next Thursday, all right?
1: Sounds great.
0: All right, take care. Spence Worth, the meat dude every week. This conversation is brought to you by All Sauger Meats. You can find them in Ottoman. You can find them in Breckenridge, right here in Fargo and in Jamestown. 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I want to talk about one of the news items that they have waiting for you. 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
7: 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It was higher than ever. I wish Senator Rob Kupak would focus on lowering costs, not raising them. Kupak voted to spend an $18 billion surplus and then voted to raise taxes by another $10 billion. $10 billion! Gas taxes up, payroll taxes up, even new delivery fees. Even after voting for all of those new taxes, Kupak authored a proposal that independent analysts say would increase costs for Minnesota families by another $6,800 per year. That's not leadership. That's politics as usual. I think it's time for a change. I'm opposing Rob Kupak in November. We need to get Minnesota back on track. This independent expenditure is paid for by ProJobs Majority. It is not coordinated with or approved by any candidate, nor is any candidate responsible for it.
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9: KFGO News, Fargo-Moorhead, partly cloudy, 64 degrees at 2:30. I'm Nate Cohen. Dozens of lawsuits have been filed in U.S. District Court in North Dakota accusing the FedEx Corporation of not paying overtime to drivers that deliver its packages. The suit alleges that FedEx works around paying drivers overtime by using a middleman company to hire those drivers as contractors. But the drivers say that they typically work full-time hours exclusively for FedEx while wearing FedEx uniforms and driving FedEx trucks. The drivers say that because they work more than 40 hours a week routinely, FedEx is on the hook to pay the drivers for their lost overtime hours. FedEx is disputing those claims, maintaining that they are not responsible for the overtime wages. Company told KFGO News in a statement that they look forward to fighting that issue in court. Complaints were filed this week, 20 of them in the Eastern District of North Dakota, 15 in the Western District. They include plaintiffs that live in multiple states, including North Dakota, Minnesota, and Wisconsin. The lawsuits are part of a nationwide series of litigation led against FedEx by a law firm in Boston, Massachusetts. The local representation for the 35 plaintiffs, Cassie Dwello of Five Valleys Law, based in Missoula, Montana, declined to comment to KFGO News. The drivers are asking for a jury trial and seeking compensation for their allegedly unpaid overtime and legal fees. News time is 2:31, 64 degrees. This is KFGO News.
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9: 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The 40-year-old man is dead after a UTV crash in rural Clay County last night. The Clay County Sheriff's Office says that they responded to the 14,000 block of 50th Avenue South around 8:45. When first responders arrived, they immediately began life-saving measures on the man, but he died at the scene. He has not been identified. Sheriff's Office says that the investigation suggests that the man hit a deer on the road, which caused his UTV to go off of the road and roll. The man was reportedly ejected from the UTV. Sheriff's Office said Minnesota State Patrol are still investigating the crash. Sanford Ambulance and Glendon Fire and Rescue assisted at the scene. A Fargo man is in Otter Tail County custody, for fleeing from law enforcement. Prosecutors say that a state trooper witnessed a performance car driving around 120 miles an hour on I-94 in Otter Tail County just before 2 a.m. yesterday. Trooper attempted to conduct a traffic stop, but say that the Charger continued to accelerate with a radar reading of about 140 miles an hour. Trooper pursued the vehicle, but eventually lost sight due to the vehicle's high speeds and curvy roads. The vehicle was eventually found in Fergus Falls. Through a brief investigation, officials identified that driver as 18-year-old Christopher Kimball of Fargo. Court documents say that a state trooper contacted Kimball by phone, and he told the officer he was trying to get back to his apartment in Fergus Falls before the college's curfew. He was later located and placed under arrest. Kimball made his first court appearance this morning. And Fargo police are investigating after a vehicle fled officers in Fargo early this morning. Officials say that they tried to stop a vehicle on the 3800 block of Main Avenue around 2:45 when the vehicle immediately fled on the wrong side of the road. Police did not chase after the vehicle for safety reasons. Officers were also searching for another person that they think was associated with that vehicle that fled. They say that that person ran from officers into a nearby construction site. While police continued to search for that person, they say that the vehicle that fled the wrong way on Main Avenue returned to the area before fleeing again a short time later. Police are still searching for those involved. KFGO Weather Center forecast, partly to mostly cloudy rest of today. 66 degrees is our expected high later on this afternoon. West-southwest winds under 13 miles an hour. As we look into the overnight hours, partly cloudy, 46 degrees for the overnight low. Wind shifting to the southeast, they'll stay under 11 miles an hour. Tomorrow, partly to mostly sunny and windy. Southeast winds at 16 to 36 and gusty, 75 for the high temperature. 63 right now, partly cloudy. 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

0: Got open phone lines all the way till that 3 o'clock hour. Then Jim Shaw is on the record at KFGO.com, and we will have a conversation about this column. And I want to pick his mind about the election results on Tuesday when voters in Fargo rejected the change to a council and ward system. One of the things that caught my attention earlier today at KFGO.com, I was listening to the news team and talking about a lawsuit that was filed in North Dakota federal court accusing FedEx of labor law violations. If you didn't hear that update just a couple of moments ago, there's a couple of dozen lawsuits that have been filed in North Dakota accusing FedEx of not paying out overtime to drivers that deliver, obviously, FedEx packages. 35 lawsuits claim FedEx had violated the Fair Labor and Standards Act by creating a system, right? And here's where it gets tricky. So FedEx is using a third party to contract out for these drivers, for me to summarize. They use a middleman company saying, hey, look, we'll pay you. You find drivers. Don't worry. We'll supply all the essentials that would be equivalent, in my opinion, of being a FedEx driver that's employed by us, but we will pay you, and then there's a separation. Then there'll be contract workers. And the lawsuit alleges that under state wage laws, that FedEx employees should not be that independent contractor because they are working more than 40 hours a week routinely and should be classified as FedEx employees under state wage laws. So these workers are claiming that FedEx is using this scheme to avoid paying them overtime, even though they're working beyond those 40 hours. FedEx is saying, hey, look, you know, they're not employees. They're employees of the service provider companies that contract with us. So we maintain that service providers are contractually and legally obligated to comply with all wage and hour laws as it relates to their employees. And it goes on to say, hey, look, we look forward to addressing these issues in court. Now, they're asking for a jury trial. So again, you've got FedEx, you've got a service provider company, you got these employees. FedEx is paying the service provider to find these workers, then they are getting contracted to work with FedEx. Bottom line is they're working overtime and they're not getting paid for it. And to me, the fact that FedEx has this middleman is they're out. Because I can tell you this, it's not as though FedEx can't afford to pay their employees. I think last year they had like $5 billion with a B in profits. So why, aside from trying to avoid some of the expenditures on their employees, are they finding it necessary to find, you know, a hiring service instead of just offering up hiring directly? Is a question that I do hope that if this does go to trial, which they're asking for a jury trial, is answered. Because if it's not a sound answer, to me, it seems like they got caught with their hand in the cookie jar saying, hey, look, we need employees. We don't want to hire them because we're trying to save on some of our expenditures. So we'll go find somebody else, which there are these types of employment services all throughout the country. And I know some people, that's how they are going to find work. Let me go back to when I first moved to Fargo. I was an employee of one of these temporary employee providers. I can't even remember what service it was here. I don't even know if there's still a thing in Fargo. I can tell you where their office used to be. I don't think it's there anymore. But I needed work, right? I was down here. I had a time available. In fact, I probably had more time available than I should have because I wasn't exactly present in the classroom in the first couple of years of my time at NDSU. But I had gone through them, and I was working weird jobs from time to time. I remember the very first job I had was getting employed. But again, I wasn't an employee of this company. They just needed basically that day labor. So I got hired for that day to go out to a spot where all of you that have uniforms that are provided to you and then you leave them at work after your shift's over, and then they just mysteriously come back clean. Yeah, I was on the receiving end of all those. I was unloading because Eric, it was the aroma. I was talking about how good outside smells today. The aroma, the mixture of food from some of the service providers of hospitals and universities. The
1: smell of humans?
0: the BO was intoxicating. But, yeah, that was my first temp job. Thankfully, they didn't send me back there. They only needed the one day. And I think I probably only would have given them the one day.
2: Yeah.
0: But after that, they got me in as one of their employees, too. You might have been wondering how I got in on this. Verizon Wireless.
2: Oh.
0: So, yeah, you know when cell phones were brand new. I was one of the first person he saw when he came into West Acres and said, you know what, I need a cell phone. Okay. I know nothing of them because I literally just got sent here by a temp agency. But Verizon Lights, the cut of my jib.
2: And you liked the fact that you didn't have to smell BO?
0: Yeah, right. I'm like, hey, give me this every day. Instead of moving around.
2: You wear clean clothes to
0: work? Yeah. Well, that's where it got a little dicey because, again, now I was expected to start wearing, not a suit.
2: Slacks and a polo?
0: Oh, yeah. Or a tie, something, some button-up, man. You had to look presentable. Now I go to Verizon, it's like, oh, yeah, they're wearing T-shirts. Man, that would have been nice.
2: Yeah. But I worked for about 8 months at FedEx's number one competitor.
0: Oh, yeah. That's,
2: in
0: Grand
2: Forks.
0: That's
2: how the brown trucks.
0: That's how we can back up the cruiser when Joel's not around. So.
2: And the stories I heard 20 years ago about the things that were done. Now, obviously, there's a little bit of a rivalry.
0: Yeah, right.
2: But, you know, there's communication between guys that have gone from one to the other.
0: Mm-hmm.
2: And the different sort of working conditions. Because UPS is a union organization. So there's a lot of protections built in. And I was a part-time employee who was accepted into the union almost instantaneously.
0: We'll take you. Here's your rite of passage.
2: But I heard a lot of stories about some of the ways that they tried to pinch pennies and cut corners over
0: at the other
2: shop.
0: Place. Back to where I was building up to here. So I was, you know, one of these contractor employees where they were paying the company to hire me to be available as an employee. Ultimately, got hired by a Verizon vendor after all that. So I know what some of these employees are currently going through, that you are what, in essence, I was working for Verizon, but not a Verizon employee at that time. That's the out here that it seems that FedEx, in my opinion, has been abusing just a little bit. I didn't maintain that position long because I went and got hired then by one of the providers of Verizon. That was my foot in the door. Now, when you're talking about these contract employees who are given a uniform, given the vehicle, given all the things that you would expect from your employer to do your job as their employee, and still saying, yeah, but I'm paying you through that third-party vendor, seems like it's a loophole that was being taken advantage of. And ultimately, this lawsuit and this trial, if they in fact are given a jury trial, will flush all that out. But when you look at just the abuses that I think have happened when it comes to whether it's price gouging, treating employees like they're just expendable, that you're going to do everything you can to not really fulfill your requirements as an employer. Because, look, you're probably traded on stocks. You got to make sure your profits are up because that's going to then in turn get some shares bought back, all those things. That the worker themselves are always on the short end of the deal. And I give credit to these drivers for raising a stink about it, for filing a lawsuit. Again, there's, 35 lawsuits just in North Dakota on this. At the end of the day, is the out going to be enough for FedEx to say, well, they weren't our employees, they were the service provider company, so they are, in fact, responsible for the overtime. We are not. It's all going to pan out. But bottom line is, these employees have been working, they put in overtime, they are owed their money. Because you know who was receiving the benefit of that? FedEx was. They were the ones that were still getting everything that they possibly could out of these employees without paying them directly out of their accounts while getting $5 billion worth of profit just in 2025 alone. They've got money to pay their workers. I would say they've got the ability to actually directly hire these employees, unless if this is the whole scheme that they've been taking advantage of to avoid their obligation to their employees. Tyler, I feel UPS and FedEx employees should join forces and form a union. They could call it the Fed Up Union. One of the two already does. Tyler, would the independent contractor who hired them be responsible for the OT? That's the dispute between the two right now. FedEx is saying, look, they're the ones that hired them. We're paying them to find the employees, so it's not our responsibility to be paying them overtime. I don't know what the fine print is between FedEx, their contract with these service provider companies. I mean, if it's written in there that, hey, any overtime is a responsibility of them, well, then here we go. I don't think that excuses FedEx from taking advantage of this, what I'm calling a loophole. I mean, they know, and those of you that have driven or have been a mail carrier, whatever, those hours you put in, and we're going to be getting into a very busy time of year. Because there's a heck of a lot more shopping that's done online for the holidays than what there was back when Eric Johnson was a part-time UPS employee. So you're putting in those long hours. You're taking a lot of hours on those roads, not only around town, but out in the country. And with this coming to light, good luck. Good luck getting paid what you're owed if you are working for that company underneath this contract. And if you need more employees, good luck for getting people to be willing to go and do the job, knowing that this is a stain that has yet to be resolved. Your thoughts at 35270 is provided by Adventure RV. You can also call into the Northwest Tire Studio line. That's at 237-5948. Get you caught up with a weather update from Too Tall Tom Schmancy. We'll come back and close out the first hour of After News Live next.
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5: Good afternoon. I'm KFGO Chief Meteorologist Tom Szymanski. Sky condition varies from partly sunny to mostly cloudy rest of the day. Close to 66 for the high. West-southwest wind under 13. Partly cloudy overnight tonight, down to 46 with a southeast wind under 11. Tomorrow warming up, partly to mostly sunny, windy, and about 75. The wind southeast 16 to 36 and gusty, but much warmer as we take a look into Saturday. Could be a near record high of 84 and then turning colder, and chances for rainfall also arrive once the colder temperatures move on in. Details about that and more next hour.
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6: If a plant has adequate copper, it's more likely to fight off disease. For example, Neil Kinsey has said that farmers have told him when they get their copper levels over 5 parts per million, their issues with sudden death syndrome in soybeans go way down. In a Malic 3 soil test, we're normally looking for levels exceeding 3 parts per million, along with a phosphorus to copper ratio of around 30 to 1. Copper is mostly immobile in the soil, so as long as you don't have soil erosion, your copper's not going anywhere until your crop uses it. On our farm, we dissolve very inexpensive copper sulfate in water and spray it out. Just be sure to clean the sprayer out each night to avoid tank issues. While we spray higher levels on the soil, if you use a very low dose of copper foliar, it has some activity against a few fungal and bacterial leaf diseases too. I'm Darren Hefty.
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0: very interesting comment comes in. Tyler, I work for an insurance company. Always a disclaimer stating I am an employee of the agent, not of the company. They signed a contract knowing they aren't employees of FedEx. They need to pursue their overtime issue with who their true employer is. And again, according to the KFGO reporting, that would be that they're employees of service provider companies. Which, truth be told, I'm not sure if service provider is the name of this company. That's the way I'm reading it. And that's provided as a comment by the FedEx Corp. And that was provided to KFGO News. We can go and read that in the writing right there. I don't see anybody disagreeing with the fact that they're still owed their money. And whether that comes from service provider or from FedEx, that's going to be, I think, the focal point of this lawsuit. I still don't like the practice. And it's nothing against these types of agencies that are trying to connect workers with work to get paid. That's not what I'm getting at all here. But FedEx being a multi-billion dollar company that they are, you are looking for people who are going to be your regular drivers, I would assume. You know, you're not getting somebody up to speed just so they spend one day behind the wheel delivering those packages on whatever route is designated. I mean, it's nothing like when I was sent out for a day to move people's dirty laundry, you know, from the container and the washer. I didn't need much training for that. But you do when it comes to this. So to me, the expectation is FedEx is trying to find people that are going to be driving these routes, that are going to be consistent. They're going to put in the hours, but they're trying to use a provider of employees to them. The other thing that I don't see in this, and perhaps there's more in this lawsuit, I don't have access to it right now, but it also gives them an out to not paying any benefits, I would assume. I don't know what the contract is when it comes to service provider for these employees. That this person saying, look, you signed a contract with that service provider company stating that you're not an employee of FedEx, you're our employee, which I think is a great addition to this conversation. I'm assuming, and maybe I shouldn't, but I will just say it for, you know, conversation's sake. Okay, is there any health insurance? Or any dental? Yeah, what else are these employees whom have been working over 40 hours a week regularly? We can say for the service provider company, but in essence, we're working for FedEx, who's just paying a middleman here. I mean, to me, they're getting the short end of the stick. And I know I can guarantee when I get to this Adventure RV Tech Club, which I'll do here, that someone will be like, well, that's what they signed up for. And they've got to take some of that on as their own as well. Tyler, have other states had this same FedEx issue? Unfortunately, the big boys unfairly win and the workers get screwed. Well, I agree with the last part. I don't know about the first part, if other states or if this is just isolated to North Dakota. I can tell you the story that's that was done by Nate Cohen, that 35 lawsuits that claim FedEx violated fair labor standards laws are all encompassing in North Dakota. There was a dozen in this district, a couple dozen in that district, but they are all in North Dakota. I'll check, though, because I think if you are thinking that North Dakota's laws are set up to favor any workers' rights, you would be mistaken. To your point, at the latter part, the big guys always win. And in North Dakota, right-to-work state, they can fire you at will, and, well, tough luck. ABC News at the top of the hour will check in with that KFGO News Center. They'll give you more information on the story you and I are talking about. We'll have a conversation with Jim Shaw. He's on the record at KFGO.com. Some listener and reader feedback. He's got some of that. But I really want to take a moment to talk about the Tuesday election results here just in the city of Fargo. I mean, the overwhelming defeat of the ward system. Okay, is that putting this to rest? Is he surprised? I'll ask him now. And speaking of elections, you are getting blasted with campaign ads on Measure One. Don't California my North Dakota, says an actor that made it big in California and now lives in Minnesota. But there's also the fact that they're using UND and NDSU imagery in one of their ads, and it's all about, hey, we're trying to prevent out-of-state money from impacting our Constitution. All you have got to do, boys and girls, during this news update is go to the North Dakota Secretary of State's website. You can find the Protect the North Dakota Constitution campaign finance reporting and see for yourself where all their money's coming from. Or you can listen to Afternoons Live, and I'll explain it to you in the next hour here on KFGO.
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8: ABC News, I'm Michelle Franzen. Happening now in San Diego. The USS Abraham Lincoln pulling into port to cheers. Sailors standing along the carrier as crowds turned out to welcome crew members back after a record 10-month deployment due to the war with Iran. ABC News confirming that 8 crew members attempted suicide during that grueling deployment and reports of shortages on board. ABC's Trevor Ault is on the carrier.
9: As they come in, there are boats all in the water honking their horns in salute. We saw helicopters flying over, tipping their wings, a wing salute. And of course, we saw a few other aircraft carriers also that were lining up saluting because everyone can recognize the difficulties and the sacrifices that were made by all of the sailors here.
8: Russian leaders downplaying the death of an infectious disease lab worker in Siberia and the quarantine of 200 others in the area. Health experts say it's a suspected case of pneumonic plague. On Wall Street, stocks are lower on new economic data and the rise in mortgage rates. This is ABC News. In France, student demonstrations flaring up again with protesters clashing with police today. Students rallying against conditions in the nation's high schools and demanding better educational resources. ABC's Marcus Moore says the demonstrations in Paris have been going on for weeks.
10: This started out as students protesting the state of the school system there, that there's not enough staff, that the buildings are falling apart, and also some complained about the length of the school day. And so at the end of September, they began taking to the streets and also barricading, blockading some of the schools.
8: Off the coast of California today,
11: we have visual confirmation of splashdown.
8: SpaceX Crew 12 returning from the International Space Station. Canadian author Anne Carson has been awarded the Nobel Prize in Literature. The board says the poet, essayist, and translator showed bold and inventive works. Michelle Franzen, ABC News.
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16: It's mostly cloudy, 64 degrees in Fargo-Moorhead. In the KFGO News Center, I'm Darren Selvig. Dozens of lawsuits have been filed in U.S. District Court in North Dakota accusing FedEx of not paying overtime to drivers that deliver its packages. KFGO News reporter Nate Cohen.
17: The suits allege that FedEx works around paying drivers overtime by using a middleman company to hire the drivers as contractors. But the drivers say that they typically work full-time hours exclusively for FedEx while wearing FedEx uniforms and driving FedEx trucks. The drivers say because they work more than 40 hours a week routinely, FedEx is on the hook to pay the drivers for their lost overtime hours. FedEx disputes those claims, maintaining that they are not responsible for the overtime wages. Company told KFGO News in a statement that they look forward to fighting the issues in court. The complaints were filed this week, 20 of them in the Eastern District of North Dakota and 15 in the Western District. They include plaintiffs that live in multiple states, including North Dakota, Minnesota, and Wisconsin. The lawsuits are part of a nationwide series of litigation against FedEx led by a law firm based in Boston, Massachusetts. The local representation for the 35 plaintiffs, Cassie Duello of Five Valleys Law, based in Missoula, Montana, declined to comment to KFGO News. The drivers are asking for a jury trial and seeking compensation for their allegedly unpaid overtime and legal fees. Nate Cohn, News Radio, KFGO.
16: Fargo police have arrested a suspect in connection with a recent shots fired incident in Fargo. Officers say 30-year-old Fargo resident Connor James Averson was identified thanks to tips from the community. Highway patrol troopers found and arrested Averson after his vehicle was discovered in a ditch. He's now in the Cass County Jail facing felony charges of criminal mischief and reckless endangerment in connection with the shooting. Fargo police are thanking the public for their assistance in the investigation. A Fargo man was arrested in Otter Tail County earlier this week after he reportedly fled Minnesota State Troopers at speeds of over 120 miles an hour. Prosecutors say the trooper saw 18-year-old Christopher Kimball driving 120 miles an hour on I-94 in Otter Tail County just after 2 in the morning yesterday. When the trooper tried to stop Kimball, Kimball sped off, with radar readings saying that he was driving at speeds around 140 miles an hour. Troopers pursued Kimball until they lost sight of him on a winding road. They later found Kimball's car in Fergus Falls and arrested him. Kimball reportedly told troopers he was trying to get back to his apartment in Fergus Falls before the college's curfew. The U of M is highlighting the importance of getting vaccinated now ahead of the full respiratory illness season. Dr. Catherine Montag-Schaefer says there are some common side effects for those who get vaccinated.
18: Sore muscle, general fatigue, feeling of malaise, which only gets better with time. So preparing for that after the vaccine, you know, using ice and heat and massage, your over-the-counter analgesics, if appropriate with your medical conditions, are probably the best way to get through that little hump after receiving the dose.
16: Schaefer says Minnesotans should talk with their primary care physician about what vaccines they need. And Concordia College is receiving its largest gift dedicated to the arts, $6 million from alumni John and Eileen Quello of Sioux Falls. The money will establish the Quello Institute for Music and Creative Arts. Concordia says it will support students and faculty, foster innovation and collaboration across disciplines, and elevate the visibility and impact of the arts. An advisory council is developing plans for the Quello Institute, including ways to extend its impact beyond the Concordia campus through work with K-12 students and educators, artists, and the broader community. All eight of the Quello siblings and their daughter and son were Cobbers. And checking our forecast from the KFGO Weather Center now. Tonight, partly cloudy, low of 46 degrees, southeast winds under 11 miles an hour. Tomorrow, partly to mostly sunny and windy, high of 75. And as we start the weekend on Saturday, it's going to be windy again, but mostly sunny, low of 60 and a near record.

0: good. Been busy. Harvest underway. We've finished up our harvest snack packs. There's a lot of crop coming off and a lot of conversations. We have a midterm election coming up. Tuesday, obviously, the city of Fargo decided no on the ward measures, something that you and I have talked at length about.
1: Mm-hmm.
0: I mean, were you surprised by the results on Tuesday before we talk about your column or no?
1: I was surprised at the margin.
0: Yeah.
1: I thought it was going to be a 1% or 2% swing either way. I was surprised that it went down by 12%. My wife, who went out voting that day at Atonement, I voted absentee, but she said that when she was voting, there were a lot of senior citizens voting,
0: yeah,
1: and that gave her the impression this was going to go down because, generally speaking, I mean, you can't paint with a broad brush, but the older you are, the more likely you are not for change. You like the status quo, and these people have liked the way Fargo city government has operated and didn't see a need for change. And actually, I think that was one thing that was lacking in the campaign for a ward system is they never convinced us, well, what's broken? What would be different? What ordinances or city regulations would be different if only we had a ward system? And they also could never counter the argument, which was important to me, is, okay, why should I be content with only voting for my representative, my council member for my ward, as opposed to being able to vote for all of them, which we do now and which most people like to do. So they gave it a good fight, but again, not surprised at which side won, but 12% tells me that people like our system of government and just leave it be.
0: You know, first off, you know, I've been saying on this microphone that people, I think on this issue, were all over the place. I was one of them. I started off saying, okay, I like the idea of having a closer representation to your neighborhood. Because, again, being in the state Senate, okay, I understand that I can rationalize it. And then as we got closer, I could feel the tide turning, even in our listeners here, of, yeah, but. And for me, what you just said, the yeah, but you right now get control of all five positions. You can fire somebody that you don't think is doing a good job, and they could be living in South Fargo while you're a North Fargo resident. Okay, I kind of like that. But the uncertainty, as you said, that they couldn't define what would really change, aside from, okay, we're breaking this up into districts. And with that uncertainty, you know what you currently have right now. There's a comfort to that.
1: Right.
0: So people were going to tend to vote no, and overwhelmingly that ended up being the case. Not for, I applaud the group for trying to do something and forced a conversation. I'm all for that, but it's behind us now, and the commission goes forward.
1: Right, right. I'm glad they raised the issue. But in a way, this should be reassuring that people are content and happy with the way our city government is working. Most people, if you took a poll about satisfaction of Congress or satisfaction of the president, you'd find it overwhelmingly in opposition. So it's nice to know that basically people like the way Fargo is being run.
0: Well, and finally on this, I mean, we just elected two new commissioners. We got a brand new mayor, and his first time full time. So I think there are some that let them have a shot, you know, to see how they're going to do in this current system as well.
1: Although, you brought that up. Yeah. Here's something that surprised me. All right, you have a very popular mayor. Mm-hmm. I mean, he won by 20 points over the second place person. And he was in favor of the ward system.
0: I was surprised by that at first.
1: And he was on KFGO radio the day before the election, pulling for it, as he has other times. And I was surprised with, as popular as Josh Boshay is and as influential as he is, that his support didn't help the ward system more.
0: Mm-hmm.
1: I thought that might have taken them over the top. So I was surprised that that many of the people who voted for Josh Boshay for mayor voted against his support for a ward system.
0: The only thing that I think could be a variable is the turnout wasn't great. You know, I mean, the lack of enthusiasm to get out and vote for a special election. There's no excuse for it because we did our job in media.
1: Absolutely.
0: There were some people saying, well, I thought this was going to be in November. Come on.
1: I ran into that too.
0: Yeah, it's out of our control. We told everybody October 6th, you know, I said repeat.

0: repeatedly the day of, don't forget, there's an election today.
1: Right.
0: But turnout may have been a factor. But also, this thing didn't, in my opinion, really hone itself into one ideology, because, you know, you had people that are right and left for it, right and left against it. So it was all over the place. It was a fascinating conversation.
1: It was. Another reason why I was surprised the ward system didn't do better is because of some of the racist overtones during this. Like, if you vote for this system, then basically the message was, you're going to get somebody of color representing you, and that's a bad thing. And I thought people might have rejected that argument and tried to make a point to those trying to make the racist inferences and say, no, that's total BS. This is not what you're saying it is. This is not about electing people of color who don't have American values. But yet, that didn't resonate. That didn't influence enough people to vote for a new ward system, because those comments were reprehensible.
0: No, absolutely. And it's not surprising who was giving those remarks, who seems to try to make their career, whether it's political or in media, to try to use that to their own personal advantage.
1: Right.
0: At least on the media side, Jim, it ain't working for them. There ain't nobody listening over on that side. But
1: there you go.
0: You got this weekly column, and we get a chance to visit with it, and I enjoy these columns. I told you this last time we did this, of reader and listener feedback that you get in the comments, because in this line of work, that's part of the job that you and I have. We share our opinions. People share theirs. Sometimes they can be pleasant. Other times it's aggravating, but nonetheless, you know, we take any and all, and that's exactly what your column did this week.
1: Well, thank you. Yeah, this was reader feedback, which I started doing at the forum after I was there for about 3 years, and I finally had it with people saying so many nasty, rotten things to me and thinking, God, there has to be a way that I can respond. And so I decided to just come up with this and see how it went. I thought it would be a one-shot deal. But it was so popular with the readers that I kept on doing it. And all my years at the forum, when people would say, I love your columns, I would say, well, what do you like the most? And they would invariably say, well, how you respond to the readers. Uh-huh. I'd say, well, what about the column I wrote about the tax hikes or the big ugly bill? I put a lot of research into that. Don't remember those.
0: Yep. No,
1: but this they remember, the slams against people who are slamming me.
0: Yeah, it's the wit and the, you know, sarcasm at times when necessary.
1: You know, and I've had people say also on the other side, well, I think that's unfair what you do to these people, insulting them like that. And I'm thinking, well, they started it, number one. Yeah. And number two, 95% of the time, they started it in a public platform where people could see what they wrote.
0: Mm-hmm.
1: So why should I have to just be silent? Besides, like I said, it's number one, it's therapeutic. But number two, it also gives the readers and listeners a real sense of what people are saying to me that they might not realize what goes into being a columnist or a talk show host. And also gives me a chance to try to be creative and try to be funny and smart alecky, which is what a columnist is supposed to do.
0: Yeah, well, and I appreciate the ones that are taking cheap shots at you, and just the brief response, not wasting too much time on them, because sometimes these individuals aren't even worth your time, but you still, I guess you give them a shout out, and then you'll have your 2 cents, and you'll move right on.
1: You know, and frankly, not to pat myself on the back, even though that's exactly what I'm doing, how many people would go out of their way to publish a column in this case, or anything similar to that, when I'm putting one comment after another that just slams and blasts me and calls me names. But I'm willing to do that in the service of bringing in more readers to KFGO, more listeners to KFGO, and hopefully entertaining the readers and listeners for KFGO.
0: Well, you know, I mean, this line of work, it's part of our job. You know, I mean, whether it's been family, friends over the years, I've been doing this now for 9 years. You got to have thick skin. At times you do. You know, I mean, I get these text messages at 35270. And I appreciate you joining the conversation at the Adventure RV Text Club. I can't read of them, read all of them on air, Jim. You know, I mean, you've sat in this chair as well, because I don't want to get fined. It's not, though, I'm just not trying to give attention to it. That there's language, there's name calling that people feel.
1: Yes.
0: Of course, in the anonymous vein when it comes to this text club. On your end, it's Facebook comments, it's emails, it's
1: right.
0: letters into, you know, I mean, back when you were with the forum, letters to the editor.
1: Mm-hmm.
0: And it's everybody's got the right to their opinion, and we welcome them here on KFGO. And I know that that your former employer seemingly didn't want to welcome all opinions. There's a reason why a couple of them got let go. I'm speaking with that. You don't have to respond. I had to get that off my chest. But it's another thing when it's an elected official taking their time
1: right.
0: to criticize it. And, I mean, I'm not surprised which one is, but
1: we
0: it's Kevin
1: name,
0: Kramer.
1: We can name him.
0: Yeah,
1: Kevin
0: I mean, well, I was getting there. Kevin Kramer has spent more time criticizing commentary, columnists, and we talk about having to have a thick skin in this line of work. He's a federally elected U.S. senator and seems to have
1: right.
0: one of the thinnest skins
1: exactly.
0: I have seen in a long time.
1: I know. I'm stunned that that he thought he should write and complain about what I've written about him. I stand by everything I have. At least it tells me he's reading, which I appreciate.
0: Yeah.
1: But the length, the time he put into criticizing me, blasting me, of all the ones I thought, okay, because he's a U.S. senator,
0: yeah.
1: He's number one on the list that he should get a response to. And I still can't get over the fact that after the three of us were fired at from the forum, he wrote in a letter criticizing Joan Brickner. And I'm thinking, number one, she's fired. She's gone. What does it matter anymore? And number two, what is the forum doing publishing that?
0: Yeah.
1: You know, you fired her, and yet after she's gone and cannot defend herself, you publish this letter blasting her, which is similar to the ones he's written in blasting me. I don't care. I mean, in a way, it's disappointing because I've covered Kevin Kramer since he first ran for Congress in the 1990s, and we had a good professional relationship. But he has to know.
0: As,
1: I don't know if you saw the segment with Tom Tillis on 60 Minutes over this weekend. He has to know, like most Republican senators know, that what's happening in Washington now is unacceptable, is not normal. It's a violation of our Constitution, and that Congress has abdicated its duty as a check and balance on the presidency. And that's what I'm calling him out on, his blind support for the President of the United States and all the corruption and all the illegal things he's doing, and he plays right along with it. And he is fair game for that as our U.S. senator. So,
0: well, that's part of being the public official is taking public criticism, and that's what sometimes comes from a on-the-record column from Jim Shaw here.
1: Exactly.
0: Jim, I always appreciate it. I want people to go and read those comments and the response to said comments that Jim receives on his weekly columns and here on Afternoons Live. We'll do this again next Thursday.
1: I can't wait.
0: Very good. Jim Shaw is on the record at KFGO.com. 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

0: going to talk about the fact that the Pro Measure One group is too afraid to tell you who's funding their campaign after the bottom of the hour news. Dark Money Groups is exactly what it is, and they want to claim that they're the ones being transparent and trying to protect North Dakota's constitution without telling you who's actually funding those ads that are depicting a couple being divided in that house between UND and NDSU, which I'd take a lot of issue with. But before that, I'm going to get to the messages. Hear about our conversation with Jim Shaw on the record. Tyler, I wanted to change, but I did not hear enough from me to vote for the change. That's in reference to the ward system. Tyler, as to the argument that with the at-large system, the voter has more power to vote a bad commission member off with the ward system, voters are more likely to know the candidates, and the bad ones won't be voted onto the commission to begin with. I understand your argument. I do. I think what some of the pushback would be from those that are saying, look, you get an opportunity to hire or fire all five members right now is if you live in North Fargo and they have a one that's not being a team player and they're in the western side of Fargo. Like, well, no, I don't think North Fargo needs it, and then whatever, that you don't have the ability in that sense. And if they're bringing it home for that district, then they still won't get defeated type thing. That I would hope that people wouldn't be getting elected wards, but we don't have to worry about it anymore. But I think that's what kind of backs that argument up. Tyler, Jim is spot on about Kramer hasn't gone or got the stones to do what's right, too worried about getting reelected. He's not up for reelection right now. For him to take so much of his time to criticize media, that's not going word for word with his press releases that come out, is just sad. I mean, to go so full-throated against the forum in particular about their type of reporting on what's going on, not meeting his satisfaction, is just whining. He's a U.S. senator. Look, I mean, he went all in on trying to get reelected. He is a career politician. I mean, if you want to look up the definition, it's him. He tried and tried and tried and failed all those times until he finally got it. And when he was failing, don't worry, they found a cozy political job in partisan politics until he finally succeeded. Get some thick skin, Senator.
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8: 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Health plans simplified since 1957. It's mostly cloudy, 65 degrees in the FM Metro. I'm Darren Selvig, KFGO News. 35 lawsuits have been filed in North Dakota U.S. District Court accusing the FedEx Corporation of not paying out overtime to its delivery drivers. The lawsuits claim that FedEx has violated the Fair Labor and Standards Act by creating a system that denies the drivers overtime pay. The suit alleges that FedEx works around paying drivers overtime by using a middleman company to hire the drivers as contractors, but the drivers say they typically worked full-time exclusively for FedEx while wearing FedEx uniforms and driving FedEx trucks. The suits allege that under various state wage laws, they were actually FedEx employees and not independent contractors. The drivers say because they worked more than 40 hours a week routinely and should be classified as FedEx employees under state wage laws, FedEx is on the hook to pay the drivers for their lost overtime hours. The complaints were filed this week, 20 of them in the Eastern District of North Dakota and 15 in the Western District. The drivers are asking for a jury trial and seeking compensation for their allegedly unpaid overtime and legal fees. A judge has lifted a temporary gag order in the state murder case against Vance Belter, saying continued restrictions on public statements are no longer necessary. But he's urging everyone involved in the case to exercise restraint and judgment while speaking publicly. The temporary order was issued after statements by Minnesota State Senator John Hoffman and his wife Yvette, as well as public writings attributed to Belter. Belter's state trial's been delayed until May 10th. Next year in Minnesota. His attorneys requested more time to review the large volume of evidence in the case. While fire prevention messages have evolved surrounding electronic technology, Minnesota continues to face a troubling trend. State Fire Marshal John Cryer says the number of people dying in fires is higher than it was two decades ago.
9: Sadly, we are still experiencing more fire deaths today than we did 20 years ago. It's an increasing trend that there are more people dying from fire.
8: Cryer says an aging population and the growing number of electronic devices in our homes are among the factors increasing fire risk, making fire prevention and preparedness especially important. And the North Dakota Department of Transportation says overnight road work is planned on I-94 in Fargo tonight. Crews will start work at 10 p.m. and finish by 5 a.m. The Department of Transportation says crews will first replace damaged crash barrels under the 42nd Avenue overpass. They'll then patch potholes in both directions of I-94 between the Main Avenue and Veterans Boulevard exits. Drivers are asked to slow down and use extra caution in the work zone. It's 65 degrees under mostly cloudy skies. 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
8: 65 degrees, checking KFGO News Time, 3:34 now. According to the Minnesota Department of Commerce, investments in the state's electric grid are helping communities prepare for severe weather and future energy demands. Assistant Commissioner Lisa Polich says that grid modernization projects are creating benefits extending well beyond the electric system itself.
12: The project and these investments show what is possible when federal, state, and local partners work together. We can improve reliability and also build resilience so our communities are better prepared for severe weather or other disruptions.
8: State leaders say similar projects can help communities withstand outages and support future economic growth as well. And looking at the KFGO weather forecast now for tonight, partly cloudy skies, low of 46 degrees, southeasterly winds under 11 miles an hour. Tomorrow, partly to mostly sunny and windy, high of 75 tomorrow, And the temperatures continue to climb as we head into the weekend. For Saturday, we could have near record highs of 84 degrees on Saturday. Right now, 65 degrees under cloudy skies in Fargo-Moorhead. I'm Darren Selvig, News Radio, KFGO.

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0: Yeah, if your time's 3:39, top of the hour, we'll play our weekly game of Audibles. Just went and got my coupon to give from us to you. And in 20 minutes, I still have no idea who's participating this week. I see two of them as our regular contestants here. We'll see if we can't find two other jabronis in this building to sacrifice to you as we play that game that we started on a bar napkin. In the meantime, I wanted to get this in front of you because yesterday we had Harvest Snack Packs. They had two of them. Thanks to Paul and the boys up at Reynolds, Eric Johnson, myself, were able to go to that one. That was a great time, and I know that Sarah Heinrich and Rusty Halverson went down to Morton. But I'm getting more and more questions about Measure One. People are saying, well, you know, I see the ads, and let me be abundantly clear. I am a firm no on Measure One. I have been the last dozen times they've tried to get this by you. I will not change if this fails and they do it again in 2 years, which I guarantee you they will. Unless you take it upon yourselves, you vote no on Measure One, and you start a constitutional measure that prohibits your lawmakers from actually meddling in what you are able to do as a North Dakota resident. But you're going to be hearing, probably already have, it's because it's the same old song and dance about, oh, it's all these out-of-state dollars coming into North Dakota. They collect out-of-state checks for candidates in the same campaign committees. Now, here's the difference this time around. You've got Strong ND is the one outfit that is putting all the money into the ads you've been seeing. And there's one ad I want to talk about in particular that I think is completely unethical, and yet I'm willing to bet there's not going to be much said about it. But Strong ND, whose treasurer is Nick Hacker, name if you're in North Dakota politics familiar with, but they're a dark money group. They don't have to tell you who's paying them or who's donating to them. So they can go and tell you, hey, look, a majority of what we're getting is from North Dakotans, but they won't ever prove it. And they could willingly do that if they had the courage to do it, but they don't. So let that be a challenge because I know they're listening right now. If you actually have the receipts to prove all your donations are coming from North Dakota so you don't look like a bunch of hypocrites that are collecting it from, say, like the oil industry, that, yeah, they have a footprint in North Dakota, but Harold Hamm, he ain't a North Dakotan, then go ahead, put the receipts out. Because right now, you can go to the Secretary of State's website and look up Strong ND and find absolutely no reporting because they're hiding behind law that says we don't have to tell you. So my question for you at 35270 is, do you prefer a group that is shielding their donors from you, or one that is open and transparent about where it's coming from, and sure, it is coming from out of state, that's trying to protect you from your North Dakota lawmakers, but at least they're open and honest about it, because give me the latter. They actually have to show the receipts. But you've got lawmakers that are putting this before you all over again. And the governor, Kelly Armstrong, he's backing it. And they're all fed up because of term limits, ethics commission, I mean, the so on of that, but they're hiding it from you and trying to claim that they're protecting the state from you. As North Dakota residents, they can say this old big boogeyman of, oh, this is out of this out-of-state special interest groups. You know who went and got signatures for Measure 2, which is the universal school lunches? North Dakota residents, whom were begging me to tell them where they could go sign that petition into this very same text club I'm asking you to participate in. And I see that you are, and I'm thankful for that. You know who decided to do term limits? North Dakota residents. In fact, one of them was in the North Dakota State Senate the same time I was, and that was Ole Larson. He's not some Minnesota guy, not from California. He lives in Minot, North Dakota. Ethics Commission, we can go on that. You'd heard it, an ad earlier today after a conversation with Jim Shaw from the Badass Grandmas. You know who they are? North Dakota residents that went and circulated petitions and got you to vote to put an Ethics Commission on the same legislature that's angry at you, so trying to take away what your opportunities are to have a say in how your state operates. That's what it is. It's all a shell game. And if they can say, hey, look, we are following the law, and that law says we're not required to tell you who's funding us, tells me that they're afraid for you to see exactly who's backing this measure and who's paying for the ads that you've been seeing. Which leads me to one of them in particular, because I'm an NDSU guy. And to see an ad that's paid for by this dark money group that's too afraid to tell you who's actually funding them, they have the depictions of UND and NDSU. Make it seem like, okay, yeah, here's a couple in North Dakota. That's a couple, and boy, it's a divided house. Which we see all the time when it comes to athletics. But to use your universities as though they are backing this thing is pretty dang shameful. And you would hope that maybe one of the university presidents, if not both of them, could come out and say, look, don't bring us into this. But here's where that will get tricky. I don't know if you've been following along, but your legislature is quite vindictive. That's why they're doing this measure again. They're trying to be vindictive on you as residents for what you've done to them, what you wanted to do, what they refused to do. So this being originating from those same vindictive lawmakers, if you have the universities that rely so much on those same lawmakers to get some of the funding they need for the infrastructure, for all these things that can keep tuition costs down, whatever it might be, you don't want to bite the hand that feeds you. So I'm thinking that, you know, how shameful it is that they're trying to use as they'll convince you that, hey, look, the universities that are part of North Dakota don't want North Dakota residents to have an impact on their constitution. You're not going to have these presidents come out because this is from the same people that help fund some of what they need to do. Some more than others. I mean, certainly you can look at the disparity between what UND has received from the legislature over the years and what NDSU has. But that's this whole game. They're going to try to make it as though they're doing you a favor by ripping away what you can do for yourself. And they're doing it under this whole guise of trying to shield from you who's actually paying them to flood your airwaves. And that's pretty pathetic. At least have the courage to say, hey, look, the Petroleum Council is paying for this, or Kelly Armstrong, who's put in $400,000 or whatever it is, dollars into these campaigns. Here's how much he's put into this. So you can understand how Kelly Armstrong, the governor of North Dakota, doesn't want you to be a part of this process either. The challenge is out there Nick Hacker, if you're listening, or whoever else is part of this, put on the North Dakota Secretary of State's website. You can willingly do it and tell us all who's actually funding your pro Measure One campaign. If not, then at least be willing to tell us what you're afraid to actually disclose and why. Because you can point fingers at the other group that's got a lot of money that's came in from these organizations that, yeah, they might not have an address in North Dakota, but at least they have the courage to display where they're getting their money from. Says an awful lot more than about you and your group. 35270. I got comments coming in. I got to get you a weather update from Too Tall Tom Schmansky. We'll come back and close out the second hour of Afternews Live next.
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3: Good afternoon. I'm KFGO Chief Meteorologist Tom Schmansky. Back and forth, we're going to go with some big swings in temperature over the next few days, and precipitation chances will also eventually be on the increase, but not so for tonight. A partly cloudy night down to 46. Southeast wind still hanging in there pretty light, under 11, but that wind is going to rev up out of the southeast tomorrow, picking up to 16 to 36 and gusty. Partly to mostly sunny as well. And we'll make it up to about 75. You like that? Well, you're going to love Saturday. Mostly sunny, windy, unbelievably mild, low 60, a near record high of 84. The record book does show that the standing record of 86 was set only 2 years ago. Could we get warmer than 84? Of course. Might we fall short? Also, of course. Bottom line is, no matter what the number, Saturday is going to be a windy, warm day. And then a cold front will approach for Saturday night and also into Sunday, partly to mostly cloudy, and the breeze will still be up there. And there's a slight chance for showers during the day on Sunday. I think Saturday night will be dry. Still a mild overnight low of about 56 and 66 for the high. Of course, the timing of the front will determine how warm or not it gets. If it gets here sooner, it'll be cooler than that on Sunday. If it takes a little longer, we just might break 70. We'll see. Warmer southeast, colder northwest. And then it looks like a, let's just say, a very noticeable cool down early next week. Breezy, cold on Monday. Ouch. Areas of showers. High right around 52.
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4: October weather, sweaters, cool morning air, and ouch, that sudden stiffness from raking the yard. 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

0: talking about the fact that there is this group that's a dark money group. It's Strong ND. Nick Hacker is the treasurer, and they don't want you to know who's funding the ads, who that's trying to convince you to vote yes on Measure 1. And they did that by design. Let's take it even a step further. Let's say, okay, Nick Hacker is being truthful when he says, the majority of the money's coming from people in North Dakota. Okay, I'm willing to bet that is those special interest groups, like the Petroleum Council, like the Lignite Council. We could go on and on, and they are the ones that don't want you to know that they are trying to take this away from you. It says a lot about that, too. The only way you can clear it up is if they actually, you know, grow a spine and just willingly put out for you to consume, digest, and be transparent of who's putting how much money into these types of ads. Who's working the campaign? Don't hold your breath. They won't. Because when you want to talk about special interest groups, while they're trying to claim it's all these out-of-state ones, the ones very much in the state roam those Capitol hallways and often get exactly what they want from these same lawmakers that put this before you, trying to get you to change how you can impact your state constitution. They can willingly do it. They won't. But we'll keep challenging them here on Afternoons Live to do just that. Tyler Measure wants to know, and I have a question, why would out-of-state people give a crap? It's their fear tactic that they use all the time. So I gave you just a couple of examples. It's the ones that this same lawmaking body hate the most. The Ethics Commission was started by a group of people in North Dakota, got petitions. Sure, they probably received some bucks from out of state, but it was North Dakotans that did it. Term limits, absolutely North Dakotans. I can give you, again, the very conservative lawmaker who was on that sponsoring committee and, in fact, sued this very legislature this very year when they tried to make changes to term limits. And that's Ole Larson, far-right Republican, served with him on a couple of committees. He's a North Dakota resident. Why not North Dakota? So there's number two. Number three is what's going to be Measure 2 right after Measure 1. It is you in North Dakota, the group. You can go look at the sponsoring committee. North Dakota residents volunteered to go out there and collect signatures, and they probably broke a record in how many North Dakota residents signed on to allowing the question to be for everybody about whether or not they want to have universal school meals provided in the classroom. It wasn't some California group that flew on in all these workers that were being paid. There were volunteers in North Dakota that went out, busted their ass, and got it done. And so, yeah, out-of-state people, yeah, they might see a cause that, you know, they might get behind, like transparent government, hence an ethics commission. Sure, they might throw money, a buck or two at it. But this wasn't an idea that originated outside of North Dakota. So don't buy it. Vote no on Measure 1. And I'd encourage you, reach out to Strong ND and put pressure on them to actually be transparent about who's funding it. I mean, because again, I'm looking right now at the North Dakota Secretary of State's website. You can go there, find Strong ND, and you'll see no data found because they don't have to, because they're hiding behind a law completely intentional to prevent you from knowing who's backing this measure. And whether it's out of state or in state, they don't want you knowing, and I'm willing to bet those people in state are those same lobbyist groups that have all these lawmakers wrapped around their finger. The same lobbyist groups that got the oil tax extraction tax cut. Yeah, the one that gets hundreds of millions of dollars in research when it comes to some of their resources that they go out there and just have their way, not just during legislative sessions, but from that industrial commission, right? That's your governor, your ag commissioner, and your attorney general. And I'm willing to bet all three of those individuals are backers of Measure 1 as well. But they don't want you to know about it. They want to hide behind our terrible campaign finance laws, not only in North Dakota, but in the United States. You can thank your United States Supreme Court for that. This was by design, and it's pretty pathetic. Audibles is after the top of the hour. We'll lighten it up. We got Abby Miller, Rusty Halverson. We'll tell you who else is playing. The final hour of Afternoons Live next. Not draw an easy breath till he laid that Colt on the table.
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6: ABC News, I'm Michelle Franzen. And San Diego cheers and tears as loved ones welcome sailors from the USS Abraham Lincoln back to the U.S. The carrier docking in port following two extensions during the war with Iran and a record 10-month deployment. Their deployment coming under scrutiny after 8 sailors attempted suicide. ABC's Louis Martinez says military officials have since made changes in the next deployment for sailors on board the USS Roosevelt.
7: They are looking at practical matters, but then there's the human element. And yes, they have learned a lot about how to ensure that the quality of life for the sailors is at the forefront, and not just in mental health, but also in whatever supplies and needs that they may have.
6: Preps are underway along the Gulf Coast and Florida Panhandle, with Isaias becoming the first named Atlantic hurricane of the season. More trouble for the lagging housing market. Mortgage rates climbing for a 7th straight week. Now at 7.4% for a 30-year fixed home loan. This is ABC News. More cases of the measles in Pennsylvania, stayed with one of the largest outbreaks in the country.
8: 74 new measles cases in Pennsylvania just since Monday. Dr. Dimitri Daskalakis, who resigned from the CDC last year, says that number is self-inflicted.
9: The chaos that's been created by the misinformation that we're hearing from the Secretary of Health, as well as other public health leaders in the U.S., means that parents are confused.
8: And as a result, he says, fewer kids are being immunized and protected against the measles. Sherry Preston, ABC News.
6: Everyone seems to have a side hustle these days. In Miami, authorities say that a man allegedly tried to smuggle birds through Miami International inside his underwear. The man, identified as Alberto Hernandez Castillo, a native of Cuba and a legal permanent resident of the U.S., authorities say they found birds inside 6 plastic tubes in pockets sewn into his underwear. Michelle Franzen, ABC News.
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0: You know the rules. You got to text in the first name of who you think's going to win, and then listen to our weekly game of audibles. I haven't been able to tell you about the full lineup, but I told you about the usual OGs. Rusty Halverson, Farm and Ranch reporter.
1: Oh, gosh.
0: Oh, gosh, you're back from the road. You were everywhere yesterday, man.
1: I've been the Dons a few times this week, yeah. Filling up and washing off.
0: Put a smile on his car and on his face.
1: That's right.
0: Abby Miller, producer, News and Views.
2: Hi, Tyler.
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0: go.
3: Yeah.
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0: Right. Just know that is now a warning you should heed, that if you are here at 4 o'clock on Thursdays, you'll be found in this studio. I'm Tyler Axe, your host. We'll play this game of audibles after KFGO News.
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5: Cloudy skies, 65 degrees in Fargo-Moorhead. For KFGO News, I'm Darren Selvig. Dozens of lawsuits have been filed in U.S. District Court in North Dakota accusing FedEx of not paying overtime to drivers who deliver its packages. The suit alleges that FedEx works around paying drivers overtime by using a middleman company to hire the drivers as contractors. But the drivers say they typically worked full-time exclusively for FedEx while wearing FedEx uniforms and driving FedEx trucks. The drivers say because they work more than 40 hours a week routinely, FedEx is on the hook to pay the drivers for their lost overtime hours. FedEx disputes the claims, maintaining that they are not responsible for the overtime wages. The company told KFGO News in a statement they look forward to fighting the issues in court. The complaints were filed this week, 20 of them in the Eastern District of North Dakota and 15 in the Western District. They include plaintiffs that live in multiple states, including North Dakota, Minnesota, and Wisconsin. The lawsuit's part of a nationwide series of litigation against FedEx led by a law firm based in Boston, Massachusetts. The local representation for the 35 plaintiffs, Cassie Duello of Five Valleys Law, based in Missoula, Montana, declined to comment to KFGO News. The drivers are asking for a jury trial and seeking compensation for their allegedly unpaid overtime and legal fees. A Minnesota judge has lifted a gag order in the state murder trial of Vance Belter.
6: The order briefly barred those involved from speaking publicly about the case following comments by State Senator John Hoffman and his wife Yvette, both of whom survived being shot by Belter. In the ruling, the judge asked all parties to use exercise and appropriate restraint in judgment. Belter has pleaded not guilty to those state murder charges and the killings of former House Speaker Melissa Hortman and her husband Mark. His state trial was pushed back this week. It'll start next May.
5: Reporter Mark Fry. The North Dakota Commerce Department has opened the application process for a new round of low-interest business loans under the Legacy Investment for Technology Program, also known as LIFT. Brian Opp is CEO of the North Dakota Development Fund, which administers LIFT. He says applicants seeking funding should be looking to grow and diversify with the state.
7: We're open to applications from businesses that have a presence in or a significant investment in North Dakota. These projects and the companies applying should be able to demonstrate a meaningful economic benefit to the state.
5: Opp says by working with the Bank of North Dakota, LIFT has provided 76 awards totaling $47.5 million. He says the average request ranges from around $500,000 to about $1 million. The application window opened on Monday. Finished applications must be submitted by November 9th. And Minnesota Democratic leaders are addressing the health care issue. Comes after high premiums were announced and several healthcare giants have announced proposed mergers. DFL House Caucus Leader Zach Stevenson.
8: If we do nothing as a state legislature, I think there's a very real risk of a systematic collapse of our healthcare system, of hospitals closing around the state. Hospitals around the state are under incredible pressure already.
5: Stevenson says securing stable and affordable health care for Minnesotans will be his number one priority when the new session opens in January. And checking your forecast now from the KFGO Weather Center. For tonight...

0: my Instagram feeds where I'm seeing this god awful Rumpelstiltskin thing. It's been everywhere.
1: I have not seen Rumpelstiltskin tap dancing.
0: Tiptoeing in his Jordans is the song that they're. I will find it during the break. Please, out there, listeners, tell me you have seen this flooding your Instagram feeds.
1: It reminds me of a year or two ago when mine was filled with the Pokemon Squirtle playing saxophone.
2: Oh, yeah, that
1: See?
2: One.
0: I didn't have that. Rattle.
1: That was a banger. He played a good song. I would get stuck in my head.
0: Oh, yeah, I've got tiptoeing in my Jordans in my head.
3: I'm dancing with the stars right now.
0: Somebody please, because this thing is, it's from an old movie. The depiction of what I think is supposed to be Rumpelstiltskin is unsettling.
1: I don't know that I would know what he looks like.
0: I don't either.
4: I know what you're talking about now.
0: Yeah. It wasn't because of the unsettling?
4: Yeah.
0: Yeah.
4: Yeah, yeah, yeah. Okay.
3: Wait, is it from a Leprechaun movie or is it actually Rumpelstiltskin?
0: I have no idea what the source material is from.
4: And it is his little feet are going. Yeah, that is odd. Yeah.
0: Thank you. Okay.
1: I'm excited for this new content. Now
2: I need to look this up after this.
0: Oh, I'll show you. Phones, I will force it upon you.
1: Everyone listening, they're going to get it.
0: They're
1: going to
0: see it. Yep. And they're like, dang it, Tyler. Why'd you talk about
1: Rumpelstiltskin potentially?
0: In my Jordans. Okay, did we?
3: Yeah, we have plenty of time.
0: Good. I lightened up my mood, too. I got myself a little frazzled.
3: A little riled.
0: A little angry about some things going on in the state. Mm. But now we can take a deep breath and play our weekly game of Audibles.
3: And I think literally everybody who isn't out of this building or in the newsroom is in the studio.
0: Yeah.
1: I think so.
0: Yeah. So I said we've got Friday vibes here.
1: So none of you guys made it to Twilight last week?
4: No, missed it.
1: Shoot.
0: Yeah.
1: Tonight, folks, in case you're wondering, I'm going to a musical in West Fargo. So if anyone wants to join for that.
0: Congratulations.
1: Thank you. I'll see you there.
2: We're all counting on you.
0: Prior commitments again.
1: Now you're watching Twilight.
0: Yeah, no, I'm going to figure out the source material of this Rumpelstiltskin dude.
1: This is really
2: bugging you, isn't it?
0: It is. I have no idea what it's from, but it is everywhere now.
2: Why did I think of Shrek the first thing?
0: I have no idea. This is not from that movie, I assure you. Eric Johnson put together the... did I even tell you? We got Tommy Fox, Abby Miller, Rusty Overson. I'm Tyler Axe, this year. It's Eric Johnson put together this week's categories.
3: I did indeed. You guys know the game. Tyler played well last week, so he'll get to select the first category.
1: Played well. What a way
0: That's
1: to say
0: for one.
3: He done good.
1: Good job, Tyler.
3: Five categories, four pieces of audio, scaled scoring, ringing through your name. If you answered correctly, you're out for the rest of that one. Back in on the next one. This week, standard five, movie, soundtrack, IMDb known for, TV show, and song.
0: Well, let's start with TV show.
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5: I was a soldier once. All my superiors thought I was brave. I wasn't. I mean, I never ran from a fight. Only because I was afraid my friends would see I was afraid. That's all I was, a coward. Who followed orders. No matter the orders.
3: TV show. Audio clip. Number two.
6: I wonder if you're the worst person I've ever met. At a certain age, it's hard to recall. But the truly... vile do stand out through the years.
2: Tommy.
6: Do you remember the way you smirked?
2: Bridgerton?
7: No, come on.
6: What?
7: Wrong.
0: Not enough accent, Tommy.
3: Tommy, out for the rest of the TV show category.
1: Need to watch it more.
3: Replay in its entirety, TV show. Audio clip, number two.
6: I wonder if you're the worst person I've ever met. At a certain age, it's hard to recall. But the truly... vile do stand out through the years. Do you remember the way you smirked at me when my grandson and granddaughter were dragged off to their cells?
4: Rusty?
6: I do.
3: Rusty.
4: Is there a show called The Crown?
7: No. Come on.
3: I mean, yes.
1: I mean, there is.
2: That's not a bad guess either.
4: Okay.
3: Rusty and Tommy out.
1: Any British accent TV show.
3: Move on.
2: Guilty the shot.
3: TV show. Audio clip. Number three.
8: Only a fool makes threats he's not prepared to carry out. But let's say I threatened to hit you unless you shut your mouth, but you kept talking. What do you think I'd do?
9: I don't give a rush.
8: I'm here by the king's command to take back this castle, have him bathed and fed. unless you'd like to take his place.

0: And finally,
1: I mean, Tyler.
0: Tyler.
1: Game of Thrones.
2: That is correct.
3: A British show. British accent.
1: Never watched it.
3: I haven't either, actually.
1: Castles, I'm sure the next clip is going to be about dragons or some wizardry. I have no idea.
3: Wizardry.
4: Wizardry.
0: Dragons, no wizardry in the next
4: gallivanting
0: clip.
4: In the field.
0: Just a lot of very specific names involved with the show that somebody was going to pick up on. All right, that puts Tyler on the board first with 2 points and in control. Movie, soundtrack, IMDb known for, and song.
1: Let's go with song, please.
0: Song, audio clip, number one.

0: Are those words? Or? Yeah.
1: Zuba Zuba says way.
2: It had a very specific style that intrigued me. It was I forget. I'll look it up while we're listening to song audio clip number 2.

0: finally.
1: We're all kind of there, but not fully.
0: Audio clip number four.
2: Tommy.
0: Heartbreaker?
3: No. Oh. Come on.
1: What?
4: Wow.
3: Wrong.
2: Tyler. Say it ain't so.
5: That.
2: Man, I could sing all the way up. I couldn't get there.
1: Huh.
2: Weezer.
0: They said that was a
1: vintage torch
0: song style.
6: Vintage torch?
1: Love a vintage torch.
6: Wow.
0: Got a big voice.
2: I did. I don't enjoy that version. I'm just going to say it.
6: I like the first version more, which is no words.
0: But they're all from the same song.
6: Oh.
0: What?
1: Tyler, your algorithm is full of Rumpelstiltskin's tiptoeing. I don't trust you.
2: And it's Jordan's.
6: I think we learned something about Jordan's today.
2: Yeah, you guys all just want this game to be over so I can show you the video. All right.
1: That's
2: why you're letting me walk away with this with 2 points.
1: you've done well.
0: All right. Tyler extends his lead. He now has 3 points, but there's 3 categories remaining. Still anybody's game. Movie, soundtrack, and IMDb known for it.
2: IMDb known for it.
0: All right, puzzle category. These are audio clips taken from an actor's known for section on IMDb.com. These won't necessarily contain the actor that I'm looking for, but the correct answer is the actor known for these things. IMDb known for. Audio clip number one.
7: Deputy, guess I picked the wrong week to quit smoking. You know, I saw this thing on YouTube a few weeks ago, Keith. It's a funny video. Two Nazi officers there. Looking at the skulls on their insignias, the piles of dead bodies, and they have this moment of clarity. Wait a minute. We're the bad guys.
0: IMDb known for audio clip number two.
8: My father, he passed long before all this. He was a great man. Built us a good life in Arendelle, but taught me to never take the good for granted. He'd say, be prepared. Just when you think you found your way, life will throw you onto a new path.
1: Abby. Would it be Kristen Bell?
5: That is correct.
1: Oh. I couldn't really think of any other stars in Frozen. That's what that was.
0: Josh Gad? Huh. Adina Menzel?
1: Yeah, I don't think you do Adina Menzel, though.
2: Yeah. Who?
1: The voice of Elphaba in the original Wicked.
2: Joking, but I would have never gotten her name.
1: I don't really hear
0: you. I would have also accepted Del Dazeem. Like John Travolta.
2: Again, I refer to my previous statement. I would have not gotten there. How many points did she get?
0: She got 3 points, which ties
1: Tyler
0: for the lead.
6: Oh,
0: good
6: for you. Boy.
0: And
1: really
0: want to
1: see that Rumpelstiltskin.
2: Patience, everybody. Patience.
0: 2 left, Abby. Movie and soundtrack.
1: Soundtrack, please.
0: Soundtrack. These are songs featured on a movie soundtrack. The correct answer is the title of that movie. Soundtrack. Song number one.
6: Tommy. Dodgeball.
3: No. Come on.
1: What?
3: Wrong.
6: Tommy
1: is frustrated.
6: I'm still this 3 times.
2: Still on that high from that Brewers win last night.
6: I think that's probably why.
2: Adrenaline's kicked in for the
0: anybody need a replay on that one?
2: No.
1: It went.
6: I don't know. Okay. maybe I want to see Rumpelstiltskin. That's why.
0: Song number two.
9: Rusty?
0: Rusty.
9: Hangover?
5: That is
2: correct.
6: I guess
9: the
6: money should have changed. Oh. I guess I
2: should have forget. This is edited?
0: Yeah. Well, I mean, it's a portion that doesn't have anything. I did have to edit the end of this. But they have an actual recorded version on the soundtrack.
10: What do tigers do? They take a little tiger snooze.
0: But that first song, a band called The Donnas from the early 2000s. I had kind of forgotten about that.
2: Yeah.
0: They're good.
1: Is it in Dodgeball, or do you think you got it?
6: It is in Dodgeball. That's why I initially guessed it.
1: Oh.
2: Very good.
6: It was the only thing that came to my mind.
2: All right, try.
6: Yeah.
2: Great effort.
6: Oh, thanks, Tyler.
0: Honorable mention.
1: Try harder, though.
0: Okay. Okay, here's where we sit, because we got a 3-way tie atop, and everybody is still alive. Rusty, Abby, Tyler, all with 3 points. So if any of you get it correct at any point in time, you're this week's winner. Tommy, you are 3 points back, but you can still tie it with a 3-pointer Win it with a four-pointer.
1: Four-way tie.
0: The final category is movie. Movie. Audio clip number one.
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4: Do you see me grabbing the gun out of your holster?
9: Rusty.
4: Waving it around.
12: For the win.
13: British.
9: Ocean's 11?
5: Dad.
2: Well, please, she was begging you, Rusty.
0: Rusty was just toying with us the entire time.
1: Oh, Rusty and I have eyes on each other throughout the game.
2: Please don't.
9: Yeah, sorry.
2: And he did.
9: Oh, man. Because we're the three best friends.
0: I almost went with that one on the soundtrack.
2: That was quite the comeback.
9: Yeah, thank you.
6: Grand slam.
9: Surprising.
1: Wasn't Tyler, so.
2: That's all right.
1: That's what matters.
2: Okay. I was distracted anyway. By this video, I cannot get out of my mind with a song that is, yeah, we very much will. Yeah. It's not. If you chose Rusty, what if he's going to get a text back? You want a car wash from Don's because he prevailed in the final two categories. Very well done.
9: Thank you.
2: We'll come back to more Afternoons Live. If you need a minute, go to Instagram. Look, I'm tiptoeing in my Jordan.
9: The phone's coming up.
2: It's everywhere, ladies and gentlemen. And we'll explain when we come back on Afternoons Live.

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2: 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They absorb more precipitation to reduce runoff. 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

0: I don't know what it was about today, but there was a lot of variations on the spelling of my name in the text club. Did you notice that?
1: There aren't variations on how to spell your name.
0: No, there's not.
1: Like, as somebody who has way too many variations on how to spell my name, you don't have any. I mean, I guess some weirdo could make it an I instead of a Y.
0: In this day and age, yeah. You know, like an actual Tyler.
1: Or I-E.
0: I don't know, but you were creative in the guesses today when you were trying to pick me, and I failed you. I'll try harder next week, I assure you that. KFGO News at the bottom of the hour. I'll have open phone lines that final half hour, so if you want to get off your chest. In fact, I will try to clean up some of those messages. I was talking about the KFGO News story earlier today about some workers that, look, they're not employees of FedEx, but they were getting overtime, or they were not getting overtime. There was some experience from that very scenario that I was texting in, so I think it's worthy to share that with you in this final half hour. I was talking about who's funding the Pro Measure 1. We do not know. All we can do is speculate, and if they think I'm getting it wrong, one thing they got to do through Nick Hacker is go ahead and release the files. Boy, aren't we getting tired of saying that over the last, like, 2 years? Release the files, whether they're Epstein, UFO, JFK. This one, all we're just saying, put the data publicly for people to understand how much and who was cutting a check to try to convince voters that they should take away some of their rights in the state of North Dakota. We'll keep doing that between now and election day, because if they're trying to hide it from you and just say, well, look, we don't have to, we're not required by law, it tells you that they are purposefully trying to hide it from you because they're afraid of you to know who in North Dakota or who across the country is cutting them big checks to try to convince you otherwise. Somebody's saying, how about the data center groups? I have no idea. We don't, but the challenge is them to prove us all wrong. And we'll await that here on Afternoons Live.
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7: Cloudy sky, 65 degrees in Fargo, Moorhead. In the KFGO newsroom, I'm Darren Selvig. 35 lawsuits have been filed in North Dakota U.S. District Court accusing the FedEx Corporation of not paying out overtime to its delivery drivers. The lawsuits claim that FedEx has violated the Fair Labor and Standards Act by creating a system that denies the drivers overtime pay. The suit alleges that FedEx works around paying drivers overtime by using a middleman company to hire the drivers as contractors, but the drivers say they typically worked full-time exclusively for FedEx while wearing FedEx uniforms and driving FedEx trucks. The suits alleged that under various state wage laws, they were actually FedEx employees and not independent contractors. The drivers say because they worked more than 40 hours a week routinely and should be classified as FedEx employees under state wage laws, FedEx is on the hook to pay the drivers for their lost overtime hours. The complaints were filed this week, 20 of them in Eastern District of North Dakota and 15 in the Western District. The drivers are asking for a jury trial and seeking compensation for their allegedly unpaid overtime and legal fees. Fargo police have arrested a suspect in connection with the recent shots fired incident in North Fargo. Officers say 30-year-old Fargo resident Connor Averson was identified thanks to tips from the community. Highway patrol troopers found and arrested Averson after his vehicle was discovered in a ditch. He's now in the Cass County Jail facing felony charges of criminal mischief and reckless endangerment in connection with the shooting. Fargo police thank the public for their assistance in the investigation. Well, with fall underway, respiratory illnesses are becoming more common. U of M Dr. Catherine Montag Schaefer says now's the time to get vaccinated against those illnesses.
8: Like many things, vaccines just take a little bit of time to start working to prime the immune system. So we generally recommend, you know, getting those vaccines done by the end of October so we can give it ample time before those viruses are more prominent in our communities.
7: Schaefer says vaccines are still the safest way to fight against respiratory illnesses. 65 degrees, cloudy skies in Fargo-Moorhead. 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
7: KFGO News Time, now 4:33. The North Dakota Department of Transportation says overnight road work is planned on Interstate 94 in Fargo tonight. Crews will start work at 10 p.m. and finish by 5 tomorrow morning. The Department of Transportation says crews will first replace damaged crash barrels along the 42nd Avenue overpass. They'll then patch potholes in both directions of I-94 between the Main Avenue and Veterans Boulevard exits. Drivers are asked to slow down and use extra caution in the work zone. And Concordia College has received its largest gift dedicated to the arts, $6 million from alumni John and Eileen Quello of Sioux Falls. The money will establish the Quello Institute for Music and Creative Arts. Concordia says it will support students and faculty, foster innovation and collaboration across disciplines, and elevate the visibility and impact of the arts. An advisory council is developing plans for the Quello Institute, including ways to extend its impact beyond the Concordia campus through work with K-12 students and educators, artists, and the broader community. All 8 of the Quello siblings and their daughter and sons were cobbers. And checking your forecast. We're looking at partly cloudy skies overnight. Our low, 46 degrees. Southeast winds under 11 miles an hour. Tomorrow, partly to mostly sunny and windy, our high, 75, and looking to get a really good start to the weekend coming up, a nice warm start, possibly near record, high of 84 degrees on Saturday, and on Sunday, getting a little cooler, a high of 66. Right now, 65 degrees in Fargo-Moorhead. I'm Darren Selvig, News Radio, KFGO.
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12: 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Granola bars from Labor Inbound. Chips from Old Dutch. Tickets from the Fargo Fours. And certificates from Icewind Brewing, OK Tire, and West Main Pizza. 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

0: drove mama crazy being a trucker's wife. The part she couldn't handle was being alone. I guess she needed more to hold than just a telephone. Papa called mama each and every night just to ask her how she was and if his kids were all right. Mama would wait.
1: Pitching closer to that 5 o'clock punch out. I'm Tyler Axon, your host. Eric Johnson producing the Drive Time News is steering you into Couch Potato Radio. Thursday Night Football. I forget it's Tampa Bay at Dallas, if I recall.
2: You recall correctly. Right.
1: Dallas will win that game. Book it. And I'm reaping all the benefits. The team I root for. It's not that I'm cheering for Dallas, but I want them to win tonight.
2: Wow, that's Tampa Bay's. Oof. That's a rough go early for
1: Tampa. I'm thinking that when it comes to head coaching being on the hot seat, Tampa Bay is going to be one of the top because they've kind of collapsed over the last couple of years. I wanted to get a couple of these messages out. We kicked off the show after Spencer Wirt talking about what you just heard in the KFGO news update about a dozen, or more than a dozen, I think there's 35 lawsuits filed in North Dakota from people who were driving for FedEx. They were hired through a different contract. They're working overtime and weren't getting paid for it. And we went round and round, but there are some people who work in that very area. Tyler, FedEx Fargo contracted worker here. All benefits are through the individual contracts. Not all contracts have the same benefits or offer 401k match. Now, this is an anonymous text, but I trust the texter. I'm confused on who the independent contractor is. Because FedEx, the corporation that provided a statement to KFGO News saying it's employees of service provider companies. So are they different service provider companies? Because then I did a quick look of service provider. Well, online, guess what? You're getting a bunch of different actual service providers. I had everything from internet service to other utilities. What I'm trying to figure out, if it is one company that FedEx is relying on to provide these drivers, or is it a smattering of different, because there's so many different labor places where you can go in. I told you, that was my first job in Fargo. I mean, I had worked in high school, but down here I went through one of those places to find work. I was a hungry college kid. Wasn't showing up to class, so I might as well have been working and getting a paycheck. But if you can give me some more information, I'd really appreciate that. Tyler, the service provider is responsible for driver compliance with the law, furnishing the vehicle, maintenance, and employment with the provider. If he cut a spot announcement for an advertiser under a separate agreement with the advertiser, KFGO has no responsibility for your compensation benefits or hours of work. Ooh, I think you might have got that one a little wrong. That's between you and the advertiser. Apples and oranges, because that's not exactly how it works on my end. But again, so you're telling me the service provider that FedEx is contracting with is one that's providing the vehicles and the uniforms? Because that's a step further than what I would have expected. Another one comes in. Tyler, service provider would be the contractor who owns the route. The contractor owns part of a city or a small town, and would hire someone to run the route and pay them The contractor owns part of a city or small town and would hire someone to run the route and pay them a set amount per day with no benefits, no health insurance. This is on the FedEx ground side, not the express side, which are paid hourly with benefits. I think for me, the individual needs to get what they're paid. Now, what people will push back on is they've signed this contract, and I haven't been able to look at what they agreed to. I can guarantee you when I went into that workforce place, and I'm saying that because that was like 20 years ago. I don't remember the name of the outfit of what I had to sign. I was a kid then. No, I wasn't. I was 18, okay? I wasn't a kid. I just was naive. So that's going to be an argument that people will have that, well, look, they signed on for this. They should have known what they're signing up for. Ultimately, this is going to be decided in a court of, whether or not they have standing, and number two, if they are owed, who's paying? Is it this, quote, service provider that provided the contract, or is it FedEx? For what I'm getting from people whom are involved in this on the ground, which I thank you for listening to Afternoons Live, and I hope you're driving safe out there on your route, is that it seems to be on the contract side. Tyler, there are various numbers of service providers or contractors at each terminal. Okay. So what I don't understand then is there you're at the terminal that why FedEx isn't hiring you outright. And since I'm having a conversation, you're texting in, and I'm reading those and responding, why is it? Because that's what I read into this, is that FedEx is wanting to have these contractors to give them that separation from what any other employer would have to do for their employees, right? So you work beyond your 40 hours, I pay you overtime. And, of course, every employer has their own set benefits, and that's where people will shop around for places of employment. Some places offer better health insurance. Others have better PTO. I get that. But the answer I'm looking for is why FedEx isn't just outright hiring drivers. Is there a sound reason, or is it what I'm reading into, that this is their end around to not have to live up to what other employers are expected to do in these situations? Tyler, who signs the paycheck, FedEx or the contractor? Seems like whoever is signing the check should be the ones responsible for paying overtime. I think that's a fair question. And it seems what I've been gathering throughout our conversation this afternoon is it's those contractors. And that's what FedEx is claiming. At least in the statement they provided our news team that has a story for you to go and read at KFGO.com. It's right on that homepage there, so you can't miss it. You can also go ahead and download the KFGO mobile app. You can check it out there, and that is at no cost to you, and take Afternoons Live with you on the go. So what I'm concerned about, and maybe I completely have this wrong. Again, I come back to, I read it as though there's a loophole that FedEx seems to be taking advantage of. That they have work coming in, they've contracted with somebody to provide that work, they're getting, you know, more hours and miles out of these workers. Those workers aren't getting paid. But did they purposefully have this as the means to find drivers to avoid the pay and the benefits? Because then I go and I look at how much they made in profits last year of like $5 billion. So it's not as though they don't have the money to do it, and in my opinion, hire outright. But perhaps there's a sound reason why that's the practice they're doing beyond my conspiracy that I've been sharing with you this afternoon. I'll come back to this conversation. I want to get you a weather update from Too Tall Tom Schmancy. Other topics thrown in as you meet this microphone and your cell phone all the way to the top of the hour here on Afternoons Live.

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1: Good afternoon. I'm KFGO Chief Meteorologist Tom Szymanski. Back and forth, we're going to go with some big swings in temperature over the next few days, and precipitation chances will also eventually be on the increase, but not so for tonight. A partly cloudy night down to 46. Southeast wind still hanging in there pretty light, under 11, but that wind is going to rev up out of the southeast tomorrow, picking up to 16 to 36 and gusty. Partly to mostly sunny as well. And we'll make it up to about 75. You like that? Well, you're going to love Saturday. Mostly sunny, windy, unbelievably mild, low 60, a near record high of 84. The record book does show that the standing record of 86 was set only 2 years ago. Could we get warmer than 84? Of course. Might we fall short? Also, of course. Bottom line is, no matter what the number, Saturday is going to be a windy, warm day. And then a cold front will approach for Saturday night and also into Sunday. Partly to mostly cloudy, and the breeze will still be up there. And there's a slight chance for showers during the day on Sunday. I think Saturday night will be dry. Still a mild overnight low of about 56 and 66 for the high. Of course, the timing of the front will determine how warm or not it gets. If it gets here sooner, it'll be cooler than that on Sunday. If it takes a little longer, we just might break 70. We'll see. Warmer southeast, colder northwest. And then it looks like a very noticeable cool down early next week. Breezy, cold on Monday, ouch, areas of showers, high right around 52.
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4: I want to get to the phone lines. 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It's at 237-5948, and that's where I'm going to connect with Andy. Andy, thanks for calling Afternoons Live.
5: Yeah, I was listening to your subcontractor FedEx story.
4: Yeah.
5: And I drive part time for one of them. Mm-hmm. And I don't know that I know your exact answer one way or another, but maybe I can give you some insight on it.
4: Yeah.
5: These subcontractors, they buy routes, so they own a specific area, and then they hire I missed the first part of your thing too, so maybe you already went over that. But then they just hire drivers. And a lot of those subcontractors do offer health insurance. Obviously, it's more out of pocket for the drivers.
4: Sure.
5: What else are they going to say about that?
4: Well,
5: maybe FedEx does. The good thing about the subcontractors is they're very flexible. The owners are.
4: Okay.
5: And they've got a pretty long list of drivers that they can call. To go from, like, I don't know if that has anything to do with it or not.
4: Sure.
5: Does that make sense?
4: Yeah, no, it does, because this is the type of call I was hoping to get, Andy, so I thank you for doing it, because there are so many questions that I think are still left unanswered of, is this a practice FedEx is trying to do, or was this an opportunity that these subcontractors saying, hey, look, we got an opportunity here. We can go approach FedEx, and then we'll buy the routes. We can hire people. Because then, to me, if that's how it went about, then the shift comes towards, look, these subcontractors are owing some of your, I don't know if I want to call them colleagues, that overtime pay. Does that make sense?
5: Yeah. It's, and I'm not sure, like, I'm not super experienced or, like, I wouldn't say I'm a veteran FedEx driver, but the guy that I drive for pays per day. You know, some days you're out there for 5 hours, some days you're out there for, 8 hours.
4: Right.
5: You know, I mean, a really bad day could go longer, but does that make sense too? Yeah. I don't know how many times technically you would be even hitting overtime.
4: Sure. Well, Andy, let me ask you this, because somebody had asked in our text club. So when you get your paycheck, is it signed by the sub or the contractor, or is it a FedEx check?
5: The contractor.
4: Okay. See, now we're getting into things here where, and this will play out in court, but it seems to me, Andy, you're walking me through that perhaps the onus is more on these contractors than it is on FedEx for not doing the overtime for the 35 drivers that filed suit.
5: Yeah. Is this like a local suit or is this national?
4: It's just in North Dakota, the way I understand it. I think it's – now, there's lawsuits that were filed in different areas of the state. So I don't think this is necessarily just one contractor. But there's more to come on this as far as reporting goes. Those involved in the lawsuit, as you'd probably understand, and you're saying, look, I'm not commenting on this. FedEx, to their credit, did provide a statement saying, look, this isn't on us. It's on those contractors. And what I'm gathering from you and some others that have texted in as drivers saying, you find yourself maybe in agreement on that, Andy.
5: Yeah. Well, there's a lot of jobs out there where it's subcontracting, a lot of driving jobs, like Instacart, DoorDash.
4: Right.
5: Nobody works for those companies. It's just we're all subcontractors.
4: Okay.
5: Are you
4: comfortable? Yeah, I know you said about the flexibility with your contractor. Do you like that setup? Because again, I come back to why would FedEx not just want to outright hire their drivers? Which I don't expect you to have an answer for, but
5: my friend told me about this job. With my other job that I do, like, it's always been hard for me to find more work to fill out the week.
4: Okay.
5: Because of scheduling stuff or whatever. And my friend told me about this job and he's like, hey man, my boss is super flexible. He understands the situation. So for me, it works out great.
4: Mm-hmm. Well, good.
5: Like, I don't have to, if I tell him I have something going on, I just don't work.
4: Very good. Andy, I appreciated this phone call and you stay driving safe out there. And thanks for listening to us here on Afternoons Live. All right.
5: Thank you.
4: Yeah, no, thank you. There. That cleared up some of what I had been throwing your way and some of the questions you threw at me as far as, okay, well, who's actually signing this? And I should have asked Andy, hey, look, did you sign a contract with your contractor? Why did all the good questions come up after you let a guest go, Eric? But when I look at this, and this is just filed, or at least it was just reported today, the filings of these suits were this week. And again, dozens of lawsuits filed in U.S. District Court in North Dakota. And they're accusing FedEx of not paying out overtime. And the more I'm hearing from those who have been doing this, it seems that maybe it's those service provider companies. Now, that does not answer my underlying question about the method of, hey, look, we're a big multi-billion-dollar corporation. We're going to subcontract out routes to a contractor. There's a lot more to unpack, and I've only got like 2 minutes left with you, so it ain't going to be today. But I'm going to dive in a little bit more, because when it comes to people getting paid what they're owed, that's the thing that I think a lot of us get passionate about, certainly me, and knowing that at least in the suits that were filed, 35 of them, there's people that said, I did this amount of work, these amount of hours, I was gypped. And there's some of you that aren't even involved in this line of work, might not even be a subcontractor, that have probably found yourself going through some of the same things. And it could be from, an employer that has the means to make it right. So whenever those instances come up, you can rest assured we're going to be talking about it here on Afternoons Live, because guess what? We are pro workers on this very show. 35270. Well, I don't even know why I'm giving that out to you. I don't have time to read these messages. I do appreciate you joining the conversation. If I didn't get to your comment today, I will try harder tomorrow, which, of course, is our Friday edition of Afternoons Live. We do have a candidate for the Public Service Commission coming in studio to tell you about why they are running. There's quite a bit of attention being drawn to that because of the increase of utilities and whom is trying to get access to those. Looking at you, data centers. But we're going to visit with one of those candidates. Erica Rapp from FargoUnderground.com will be with us as well. Tell you about what you can do on what's going to be a pretty beautiful weekend. Looking at a high of 84 on Saturday. Get out, find something to do. And if you get bored, it's going to be on you. And, of course, any news that happens between now and then, we'll be sure to cover it. In fact, I had a whole list of things that I was going to throw your way today that I didn't get a chance to. Like the fact that there was a lawyer in the Department of Interior who quit because of some of the direction of Doug Burgum and the president. And, well, one of the Federal Reserve said, yeah, the inflation you're going through right now, that's because of tariffs. We'll do that tomorrow because this is it for me today. I'm Tyler Raxes, your host here on Afternoons Live. I will be back tomorrow. Till then, you take care of yourself. I'll check in right here on KFGO.
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17: ABC News, I'm Michelle Franzen. In San Diego, a long-awaited return of the USS Abraham Lincoln, the carrier and sailors aboard, pulling into port today, waiting to reunite with loved ones after a record 10-month deployment extended twice due to the war in Iran. ABC's Trevor Ault on board the carrier.
18: As they come in, there are boats all in the water, honking their horns in salute. We saw helicopters flying over, tipping their wings, a wing salute. And, of course, we saw a few other aircraft carriers also that were lining up saluting, because everyone can recognize the difficulties and the sacrifices that were made by all of the sailors here.
14: ABC News confirmed 8 crew members attempted suicide during the deployment. Russian leaders downplaying the death of an infectious disease lab worker as international concerns grow while more than 200 others are in quarantine. Health experts say it's a suspected case of pneumonic plague. And preps underway along the Gulf Coast and Florida Panhandle ahead of Hurricane Isis this weekend. This is ABC News. Federal prosecutors detailed new charges in an indictment against Nicolas Maduro today, alleging that the ousted leader of Venezuela conspired to torture at least 3 Americans while he was in charge. ABC's Aaron Kuchersky has more from Manhattan Federal Court.
19: Victims 7 and 8 said they were detained in Venezuela under the guise that they were somehow plotting to assassinate President Maduro when he was in office, taken to what's described as a concrete house and tortured, including through the use of electric shock.
14: Maduro was not in court and will be arraigned on the new charges at a later date. Tomorrow, the Peace Prize will be announced, but today the Nobel Prize for Literature was announced. Anne Carson is a Canadian poet and essayist, best known for her works that fuse classical and modern works. I'm Michelle Franzen, ABC News.
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23: 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Eric Johnson taking you through the Drive Time News on a Thursday afternoon. Tommy Fox will be in just a little bit to give you a look at the world of sports. Derek Hansen's going to have a conversation with our very own Too Tall Tom Schimpansky. We've got all the components of the Drive Time News you know and love. We'll check in with Paul Myers, Legacy Wealth Management. We'll get you some weather, ag news, and market close from Rusty Halverson. We'll get you a few opportunities to hear the latest from the KFGO newsroom. And we kick everything off with our very own Too Tall Tom.
1: Good afternoon. I'm KFGO Chief Meteorologist Tom Schimansky. Welcome to the 5 o'clock news hour. Overnight tonight, partly cloudy, down to 46, southeast wind under 11. For tomorrow, partly to mostly sunny, windy, 75, southeast winds gusting to 36, perhaps even higher. You like that? Saturday, much warmer. Windy, mostly sunny, 84, turning colder Sunday, even more so on Monday. Keep it right here at KFGO for all the latest weather.
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24: 65 degrees, cloudy in Fargo-Moorhead. In the KFGO newsroom, I'm Darren Selvig. A Fargo man is in custody after an afternoon standoff at a local apartment building. Police responded to the 900 block of 6th Avenue North around noon today after reports of a man threatening staff and residents with a baseball bat. Officers say 33-year-old Abu Dukuli locked himself inside his unit and continued to make threats. Police obtained a warrant and breached the door shortly after 2 this afternoon, taking Dukuli into custody. He faces charges of terrorizing, preventing arrest, and possession of meth paraphernalia. Fargo police have arrested a suspect in connection with a recent shots fired incident in North Fargo. Officers say 30-year-old Fargo resident Connor Averson was identified thanks to tips from the community. Highway Patrol troopers found and arrested Averson after his vehicle was discovered in a ditch. He's now in the Cass County Jail facing felony charges of criminal mischief and reckless endangerment in connection with the shooting. Fargo police thank the public for their assistance in the investigation. Dozens of lawsuits have been filed in U.S. District Court in North Dakota accusing FedEx of not paying overtime to drivers who deliver its packages. KFGO News reporter Nate Cohen.
2: The suits allege that FedEx works around paying drivers overtime by using a middleman company to hire the drivers as contractors. But the drivers say that they typically work full-time hours exclusively for FedEx while wearing FedEx uniforms and driving FedEx trucks. The drivers say because they work more than 40 hours a week routinely, FedEx is on the hook to pay the drivers for their lost overtime hours. FedEx disputes those claims, maintaining that they are not responsible for the overtime wages. The company told KFGO News in a statement that they look forward to fighting the issues in court. The complaints were filed this week, 20 of them in the Eastern District of North Dakota and 15 in the Western District. They include plaintiffs that live in multiple states, including North Dakota, Minnesota, and Wisconsin. The lawsuits are part of a nationwide series of litigation against FedEx led by a law firm based in Boston, Massachusetts. The local representation for the 35 plaintiffs, Cassie Dwello of Five Valleys Law, based in Missoula, Montana, declined to comment to KFGO News. The drivers are asking for a jury trial and seeking compensation for their allegedly unpaid overtime and legal fees. Nate Cohn, News Radio, KFGO.
24: A temporary gag order against all parties involved in Vance Belter's state murder case has been lifted by a Hennepin County judge who says it's no longer necessary. Reporter Susie Jones.
3: Belter is serving two life terms plus 40 years after pleading guilty in federal court to killing former Minnesota House Speaker Melissa Hortman and her husband Mark and shooting State Senator John Hoffman and his wife. University of St. Thomas professor, law professor Rachel Moran, while the gag orders are rare, this one was understandable.
4: They're limited to situations where there's such a danger of prejudicing the jury that you couldn't find a fair jury, essentially. And I'm sure that's what the judge was worrying about as the Hoffmans and others spoke quite publicly about the situation and their frustration with Mr. Belter's proposed defense.
24: Belter's state trial's been delayed until May 10th of next year. His attorneys requested more time to review the large volume of evidence in the case. And electronic technology is usually something that fire prevention officials look at first when they look at preventing fires, but Minnesota continues to face a troubling trend. State Fire Marshal John Cryer says the number of people dying in fires is higher than it was two decades ago.
5: Sadly, we are still experiencing more fire deaths today than we did 20 years ago. It's an increasing trend that there are more people dying from fire.
24: Cryer says an aging population and the growing number of electronic devices in our homes are among the factors increasing fire risk, making fire prevention and preparedness especially important. And looking at your forecast now from the KFGO Weather Center for tonight, partly cloudy, low 46 degrees, southeast winds under 11 miles an hour. Tomorrow, partly to mostly sunny and windy, our high 75, and a chance to set a record on Saturday, at least a near-record high, expected of 84 degrees on Saturday. Right now in Fargo-Moorhead, cloudy, a bit cooler than that, it's 65 degrees. I'm Darren Selvig, News Radio, KFGO.
23: Let's head out to the streets of Fargo-Moorhead, get a look at

0: Again, lighter than average. I am seeing some traffic in some of those high density, high traffic areas that we talk about most days here on the Drive Time News. But even those hot spots like downtown Fargo are a little bit lighter than average. So really, if you can avoid any of the lingering construction projects on those surface streets, and of course, if you can avoid that I-29 corridor that's been problematic for the last handful of weeks, it should be a pretty smooth commute home for you on a Thursday afternoon. With your Drive Time News traffic, I'm Eric Johnson.
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0: Time to take a look at the world of sports on the Drive Time News. And before we kick it over to Tommy Fox, I want to tell you where you can find all of these games he's going to tell you about through the next couple of days of his sports reports, and that is Satellite Solutions. 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And don't forget, we got a big game tonight on Thursday Night Football as Tampa Bay is taking on Dallas. 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You want to see things on YouTube, get that Sunday ticket package. 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All that you need in one location, that is Satellite Solutions. 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Tommy Fox in the KFGO studios. A lot of sports going on, playoff baseball, but the Wild back in action. Dropped a tough one the other night, but still looking like a tough team this year.
2: Yeah, that's right, Eric. They start a two-game road trip in Florida tonight as they take on the Tampa Bay Lightning. Head coach of the Wild, John Hines, leading up to tonight's game, gave praise to one of the newer members of the Minnesota Wild, left winger Blake Coleman.
3: He plays the game the same way all the time, right? He's fast, he's tenacious, he's responsible without the puck. He's got enough skill where when there's opportunities to make plays or score, he can do that. Mm-hmm. He's added, you know, to the penalty kill. That's one of his strengths. So, you know, power play, a nice power play goal for us. So he's come as advertised, really like a guy you can put with different players, plays the same way regardless, and he's really useful because you can play him in a lot of different situations and with a lot of different players.
2: Yeah. Coleman has put up a goal and an assist in three games for the Minnesota Wild this season. 5:45 is the pregame show tonight on our sister station, 7:40 The Fan, for Minnesota and Tampa Bay's matchup. Tonight here on KFGO, after Skull Sounds in the 6 o'clock hour with Derek Hansen, it's Westwood One's coverage of Thursday Night Football. The Tampa Bay Buccaneers taking on the Dallas Cowboys. 6:30 is the pregame show here on KFGO. One more series remaining in the divisional round of this year's MLB playoffs. Game 4 tonight in the ALDS between the Chicago White Sox and the Cleveland Guardians. Chicago has a 2-1 lead in that series. First pitch at 7 from the south side of Chicago. In the 6 o'clock hour after the Drive Time News, it'll be Skull Sounds with Derek Hansen to get you caught up with some of the sounds from the Minnesota Vikings players and their head coach, Kevin O'Connell, and much more. That'll, of course, lead into the pregame show for Thursday Night Football from Westwood One. With your Drive Time Sports, I'm Tommy Fox.
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5: 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And it's a pleasure to have with us on a thundiferous Thursday here, Tutel Tom Szymanski, our chief meteorologist. How are you today?
6: I think today we'll call it the thrilling throwback Thursday. When I say throwback, we're throwing it back to late August, early September, the kind of weather we're expecting.
5: Yeah, it's going to be nice.
6: Yeah.
5: Saturday, most likely, I'm going to have a big call.

0: College Football Day. Listen to Jack Michaels, UND at UNI. There's a little hockey on the Fan Saturday against my old Bemidji State Beavers, so I'm always torn on this one. And then some great games going on. And probably my last pontoon day of the year, unfortunately.
1: Let me guess, you'll be listening on the pontoon.
0: I will be, for sure, yes. There's no
1: wind, but from what you've told me, you're in a preferred area with the wind direction at
0: Yeah, we face north. We face north.
1: So okay.
0: We can be kind of...
1: We'll be fine then.
0: We're tucked away in our little peninsula. We can kind of just skirt along the south part of the lake, and that's no problem whatsoever. So, yeah, it's kind of a bittersweet. It's the last weekend, probably. So.
1: Are you sure that you're going to put the boat away then?
0: Yeah, boat will be gone, put on the trailer, and we'll get it all winterized, all that stuff. So,
2: sad time.
0: I'm late. I'm one of the last few. I mean, I'm one of the last holdouts usually, but looking ahead... Next weekend kind of looks a little bit chilly, and then kind of the next 2 weekends, and then Halloween, I'm really busy. I need to be in like 3 places on Halloween days.
1: So. You know, I've seen some indications that we could warm it up a little bit down the road, but we're at the time of year now. It's the flip side of, you know, I like to say February, where you can get maybe a warm day here and there, but it's generally still cold, okay? So you might get a tease here, maybe a 70-degree or 68-degree day some night. But generally speaking, once we get past this weekend, we're going to trend colder. In fact, there will be some places on Monday that don't even hit 50.
0: Yeah. Well, and as we were talking about, the interesting part about this, because it's, you know, close to record highs maybe.
1: Yep.
0: Pheasant hunting, watch your dogs. Don't let them overdo themselves.
1: Right.
0: Make sure they have plenty of water. Don't let them overexert. And we've heard tragic stories about that over the years.
1: Yeah, so, don't do that. Yeah.
0: The only bad part, too, is you know, when you get the sugar beet harvest, it needs to be at a certain temperature all the time.
1: You got to shut that down probably tomorrow and Saturday.
0: Mm-hmm. But, yeah, and we'll just kind of follow that story as we go along. But I guess for people who don't want bugs around anymore, we'll have a frost coming up soon, I'm sure.
1: It's only a matter of time.
0: But, I mean, the thing is even though you're looking at, mid-50s next week, looking at your forecast, it's not to say it won't bounce back at the end of October. Even November sometimes you can get some nice weather.
1: Absolutely. Record highs. I think the record highest, warmest November temperature is like 75 or 77 or something like that early on. I recall some Halloweens when my grandchildren were really small when they would come over, and it was right around 70. So, on the flip side, though, we've had some Halloweens where it's been...
0: Very cold.
1: 20s and snowing. So, you know, I can't predict Halloween yet, but, you know, it just goes to show it could go either way.
0: Yeah, Halloween is kind of like Forrest Gump talking about chocolates, right? You never know what you're going to get, that type of thing.
1: Oh, it sounds like my football team. You never know what you're going to get. You know?
0: Yes, well, you know, looking at the standings in the NFC North.
1: Big game this week for my team.
0: Well, and this is something that I think a lot of Vikings fans don't normally say.
1: Uh-oh.
0: Go Pack, go, right?
1: I mean, well, see, it's only 3 words. You can do it. You can do it.
0: Well, I mean, and granted, they're only, they're 2-2. The Bears are 3-1. The Vikings are 4-0, and depending upon what happens in New Orleans with the Vikings. But, and I don't think you'll take offense to this. Just kind of looking where the Bears are at, and they have probably the best quarterback room in the NFL right now.
1: Well, that's a fact.
0: With, you know, Bajan as their backup and Case Keenum as their third guy. Caleb Williams not even playing. They're still winning football games, for crying out loud. So.
1: That is scary when you think about it.
0: Mm-hmm.
1: It just goes to show, and I hate to say it too, how far that team has come. And what's happened too is it's reinvigorated the oldest rivalry in the NFL, the Packers-Bears. That's the oldest rivalry. Second oldest is the Packers and Lions. But that rivalry was kind of dead for a while because it was so one-sided.
0: Right. Well, and I think too, I mean, and I don't think you'll take offense to this. Just kind of where the Bears are going, and with all the injuries that the Packers have, I think long term, I think the Packers probably aren't as much of a threat as the Bears. I could come back and eat those words. I mean, just depending on how things are going. But Parsons, and he's still having trouble coming back.
1: Combination of two things. My team has kind of slipped, and the Bears have really moved up, and the Vikings are surprising people. I don't think a lot of people had them at 4-0 this year.
0: No.
1: The Lions are looking very beatable at times, especially on the defensive side of the ball. So anything can happen. The division is still up for grabs. It's still early October. Any one of those four teams can still win that division.
0: Yeah, it's a fun football week. And unfortunately, of course, we'll have the Vikings game here at no cost to you. And then, of course, it's on Fox, which means, unfortunately, you're going to have to go somewhere to catch it if you want to go find it. But
1: I'm going to be doing what I say I always do. I'm going to be out there with a few friends playing some golf at that time, and I might catch the second half of it somewhere. It will have to be in some sort of an establishment maybe or something. I don't know what I'm going to do exactly.
0: Perfect.
1: But once it gets cold, I'll be watching all the games. And, of course, I'm interested in the Brewers right now, too.
0: Yes!
1: They're the nemesis, the Dodgers.
0: And I think without question, they're going to be the most popular team when it comes to most of America. They'll probably be pulling for the Dodgers instead for the Brewers over the Dodgers,
1: yep.
0: which is the big evil empire outside of Southern California and the long. There's a lot of Dodger fans all throughout the country, you know, going from their days of Brooklyn.
1: Yeah,
0: it's kind of like the Yankees and
1: but
0: Packers fans and Vikings fans have Viking.
1: Absolutely.
0: Yeah, fans everywhere. So yeah,
1: absolutely. I think this is the year though that they can take them down. We'll see.
0: Yeah, this is going to be a good one coming up for sure. We don't. I think we still don't know the time of it. It depends upon this White Sox
1: Sunday
0: game.
1: Yeah. It's a Sunday game. Yeah.
0: So yeah, well, there you go. You get a little time to wait for it too. So
1: absolutely,
0: we shall see. But no, that's going to be a good weekend. But as you mentioned, you're going to get. Of course, you'll milk more golfing in. I'm my last day of the pontoon for obvious reasons is because
1: Every year your end of year favorite thing comes sooner than mine usually.
0: Mm-hmm.
1: Because there's more work with you. You got to get the boat out. You got to, all that
0: dock stuff. And lift has got to come up.
1: All I
0: got to
1: do is keep the clubs in the trunk.
0: Yes, and if it goes, you just keep them in the trunk,
1: put them in
0: right?
1: the closet.
0: Yeah, sure. But as far as that, I mean, you mentioned a little breezy, but boy, this weekend looks pretty nice. Friday night football looks pretty good, too, tomorrow.
1: It does look nice for Friday night football with very nice temperatures. A little bit of a breeze, but, it'll still be temperature-wise, it'll be just fine. No rain.
0: Oh, we can't complain about that whatsoever. So, looking forward to it. We'll catch you again next Wednesday, my friend.
1: All right, you take care.
0: Or Thursday, whatever works out.
1: Either one.
0: Kind of how the schedule goes. Mm-hmm. It's our thrilling Thursday Fundiferous here on the Drive Time News. Derek Hansen, Too Tall Tom Szymanski with you. Let's get to Rusty Halverson in the Ag News.
2: He just takes the tractor another round and pulls the plow.
3: The renewable fuels industry is looking for stability in federal policy after announcing increased renewable volume obligations earlier this year. The Trump administration suddenly increased the small refinery exemptions from its original plan, almost doubling the total. Kurt Gavarik, Vice President of Federal Affairs for Clean Fuels Alliance America, said the renewable fuels industry isn't for the faint of heart.
4: We're constantly on a roller coaster.
3: He says policymakers need to provide stability.
4: Our message to policymakers is, if that's what you want, which I think they do, and you want domestic energy production from domestic feedstocks, don't pull the rug out from under them.
3: During a press conference earlier this week with Senate Ag Committee Chair John Bozeman, during a roundtable hosted by Senator Hoeven, I asked the chairman what lawmakers could do to support biofuels.
5: A lot of that stuff doesn't come through the Ag Committee. It comes through the Environment and Public Works Committee, which I'm a member of also. But, just working with that committee, continuing to work with the Ag Committee to make it such that we can create new opportunities for using that. The Renewable Fuel Standard has a lot to do with that. It's really pretty complex. But just making the case to members of Congress why it's a good idea and why it's a very viable alternative is how you get things done.
3: We had a softer tone in the grains and livestock today. We'll check the numbers coming up in just a bit. I'm Rusty Halverson for the Mighty 790 and 104.7 KFGO.
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10: Hi, Eric. A tense two-hour standoff at a North Fargo apartment complex ended with a man in custody after police say he threatened neighbors with a baseball bat. We'll have more on that. Near St. Cloud, a man faces heavy charges after authorities say he broke into his ex-wife's house armed with an axe. In North Dakota, millions of dollars in low-interest loans now up for grabs to help local businesses expand. We'll have the details on who qualifies and the upcoming deadline to apply. And in Minnesota, rising premiums and federal cuts are sparking warnings of a healthcare crisis ahead of the upcoming legislative session. Those stories ahead on KFGO News.
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12: Today on News and Views, Eric Osberg joined us. You know, he is a candidate in the 7th District for Congress. And I have to tell you, spoke to a lot of candidates this fall. He was one of, if not the most impressive. I mean it. I mean, he had answers. He was honest. He pointed out where a mistake might have been made here or there. But you know, most of all, I just was impressed of how he's going to every one of his counties, 38 counties in his legislative district. That's right, 38 counties. Imagine that, running for Congress and doing all of that and holding a fish fry in each one. I mean, that's what he's doing. He's going to those counties and holding a fish fry and say, come on out, let's visit. Let's talk. 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They're sitting there doing nothing at a time when this country needs them the most. 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I think you owe it to yourself to do just that. I'm Joel Heitkamp. Good riding with you again. 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
13: Hey, it's Paul Allen, play-by-play voice for the Minnesota Vikings. 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
10: Cloudy skies, 64 degrees in Fargo-Moorhead. For KFGO News, I'm Darren Selvig. Fargo police arrested a man following a two-hour standoff at a Northside apartment complex this afternoon. Officers responded to the 900 block of 6th Avenue North just after noon today after reports of a man threatening staff and residents with a baseball bat. Authorities say 33-year-old Abu Dukuli locked himself inside his apartment and continued making threats. Officers obtained a search warrant and breached the door about 2:15 p.m. Dukuli was taken into custody without incident on charges of terrorizing, preventing arrest, and possession of meth paraphernalia. A man's behind bars and facing charges tonight after authorities say he broke into his ex-wife's house near St. Cloud with an axe. Reporter Susie Jones.
3: This could have turned out much worse.
4: That is Stearns County Sheriff Steve Soika. He says it all started last night about 6:30 when a man broke into his ex-wife's home with an axe. Someone at that home had called 911. While on the phone, though, that suspect took off to his own house and kept police at bay for several hours.
3: We don't see people armed with axes all that often. You know, the good thing is that nobody got hurt in this particular incident.
4: He says they spent the entire night trying to negotiate, and finally, after two rounds of tear gas into the home, he gave himself up.
10: The man's facing a number of charges, including second-degree assault with a dangerous weapon, substantial bodily harm, and threats of violence. Nobody was injured. The North Dakota Commerce Department has opened the application process for a new round of low-interest business loans under the Legacy Investment for Technology Program, also known as LIFT. Brian Off is CEO of the North Dakota Development Fund, which administers LIFT. He says applicants seeking funding should be looking to grow and diversify with the state.
5: We're open to applications from businesses that have a presence in or a significant investment in North Dakota. These projects and the companies applying should be able to demonstrate a meaningful economic benefit to the state.
10: Op says by working with the Bank of North Dakota, LIFT has provided 76 awards totaling $46.5 million. He says the average request ranges from around $500,000 to about $1 million. The application window opened on Monday of this week. Finished applications must be submitted by November 9th. With federal cuts and higher premiums just announced last week, some people are facing a health care crisis, which could shut many of them out from the medical care they need. Minnesota DFL House Caucus Leader Zach Stevenson.
25: It is absolutely unsustainable what Minnesotans are feeling in the health care marketplace right now, and I am really concerned about the collapse of our hospital system as a result of Donald Trump and Republican attacks on health care in the hospital system. So we absolutely will take action on this when we return.
10: The next legislative session begins in January. 64 degrees under cloudy skies. 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
10: 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Health experts at the U of M are encouraging people to get their fall respiratory vaccines now. Dr. Catherine Montag-Schaefer says that there is still the safest way to fight against respiratory illnesses.
6: When we look backwards in time, vaccines have really been the consistent tool that we've had and continue to improve upon with time that changed risk of morbidity and mortality with viral illnesses. So long term, it's the best thing we have against the problems that these viruses can cause.
10: Schaefer says those who get vaccinated should prepare for common side effects like sore muscles and fatigue. Checking your forecast from the KFGO Weather Center right now. For tonight, partly cloudy, our low 46 degrees. Expecting southeast winds under 11 miles an hour tonight. Tomorrow, partly to mostly sunny, windy, high of 75 degrees, gusty conditions. And for Saturday, warm day under mostly sunny skies, possible for a near record high of 84. Right now, 64 degrees in Fargo-Moorhead under cloudy skies. I'm Darren Selvig, News Radio, KFGO.
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11: We have our first taste of All's Fair Season 2. The popular legal melodrama stars Sarah Paulson, Glenn Close, and Kim Kardashian as high-powered divorce attorneys. The first three episodes of the new season will premiere on Hulu on November 4th. Disney is the parent company of Hulu and ABC News. We also have our first sneak peek at The Exorcist Martyrs. Mike Flanagan's new take on the franchise, starring Scarlett Johansson, comes to theaters on March 12, 2027. A full trailer will be released on Friday.
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11: The Hunting Wives is coming back for a third season. Netflix has announced that the series, starring Brittany Snow and Malin Ackerman, has been picked up ahead of its Season 2 premiere. Season 2 of The Hunting Wives will debut on Netflix November 26th. And happy birthday to Matt Damon, who is 56 today. Michelle Franzen, ABC News.
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11: From ABC News, Wall Street Now. Major market indexes were mixed on Thursday trading. The Dow was up 52 points at the end of the day. The S&P 500 lost 36, slipping for a second day after Tuesday's record high close. And the Nasdaq fell 345 points. Losses in AI-related stocks helped drag indexes down. Chipmaker Nvidia fell more than 3%. Broadcom and Micron Technology each lost more than 4%. Brent crude oil fell to $103 a barrel after President Trump claimed that the U.S. is in productive talks with Iran and there will be no further attacks before November's midterm elections. An afternoon rebound brought it back above $104. PepsiCo shares were up more than 2% after a positive revenue report. The snack and drinks giant says it plans to hike prices on chips and sodas to offset higher fuel and other costs. Michelle Franzen, ABC News.
9: That's a look at the national financials from our friends at ABC News. 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
27: 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The daily export wire Thursday was quiet for corn. Weekly sales were slightly improved, according to the wire talk. Daily wire quiet for soybeans. 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Softer tone in soybean futures on the day. The new crop November down a dime at 1287 and a half. January at 1304 and a quarter, down 10 and a quarter. December corn down a penny and three quarters, $5 and a quarter cent. March at 515 and a quarter, down a penny and three quarters. Minneapolis wheat, December contract down four and a quarter at 706. Live cattle, December contract, down 22 cents at 223.55. Feeder cattle, November at 334.87, down 92. Lean hogs, December, down 50 at 68.60 per hundredweight. I'm Rusty Halverson for the Mighty 790 and 104.7 KFGO.
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15: Good afternoon. I'm KFGO Chief Meteorologist Tom Szymanski. Back and forth, we're going to go with some big swings in temperature over the next few days, and precipitation chances will also eventually be on the increase, but not so for tonight. A partly cloudy night down to 46. Southeast wind still hanging in there pretty light, under 11, but that wind is going to rev up out of the southeast tomorrow, picking up to 16 to 36 and gusty, partly to mostly sunny as well, and we'll make it up to about 75. You like that? Well, you're going to love Saturday. Mostly sunny, windy, unbelievably mild, low 60, a near record high of 84. The record book does show that the standing record of 86 was set only 2 years ago. Could we get warmer than 84? Of course. Might we fall short? Also, of course. Bottom line is, no matter what the number, Saturday is going to be a windy, warm day. And then a cold front will approach for Saturday night and also into Sunday. Partly to mostly cloudy, and the breeze will still be up there. And there's a slight chance for showers during the day on Sunday. I think Saturday night will be dry. Still a mild overnight low of about 56 and 66 for the high. Of course, the timing of the front will determine how warm or not it gets. If it gets here sooner, it'll be cooler than that on Sunday. If it takes a little longer, we just might break 70. We'll see. Warmer southeast, colder northwest. And then it looks like a very noticeable cool down early next week. Breezy, cold on Monday, ouch, areas of showers, high right around 52.
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18: Amy, do you believe in chicken?
19: Do I believe in chicken?
18: You're not good for this game show. You didn't answer fast enough. You're not going to be on KFC's. Do you believe?
19: What are you even talking about? I literally ate chicken for lunch in front of you today.
18: But do you believe in chicken?
19: We played chicken poop bingo. There's been a lot of chicken-related content in our lives lately. What do you mean, do I believe in it? Do I believe it exists?
18: If you have to ask, you don't know. You don't know the answer. You don't have blind faith. Do you believe in chicken?
19: I don't have blind faith in the questions you ask me, correct.
18: Let's see if you could handle this game show. So, KFC in the UK has launched...
19: Wait, hold on. There's a game show about chicken? Chickens?
18: Well, you tell me.
19: Okay.
18: So it's called Don't Crack, and it's only found online. And it is a very intense game show. And this is how you got on it to begin with. In March, this group that said, do you believe in chicken? And if you said yes, they sent you a blindfold. And you had to go through a dark obstacle course toward a golden egg. And each person who got to the golden egg had a QR code. Nearly 9.8 million people scanned this QR code on this golden egg and landed on a casting page for this show. 50,000 people applied, and 30 self-proclaimed believers are there. These include a witch, a police sergeant, a doctor. It goes on and on and on, the things. Now, there's three rounds, and you're competing for £50,000. The first round is called Blind Faith, and 30 blindfolded believers are led through traps and obstacles to find golden eggs, very Fear Factor-like. And so if you take off your blindfold, you do not believe in chicken enough.
19: The do second not believe one, in chicken? What?
18: I know.
19: I still don't understand that line.
18: Do you believe? So then
19: like,
18: the next one.
19: Like, do you believe
18: one,
19: in chicken?
18: Yes, I believe. I believe in chicken. So the second one is called Acts of Devotion, where contestants go head-to-head and perform feats to prove they believe more than their opponent. From that, they whittle it down to 5 survivors. And this is where it really goes off the rails. The 5 compete in Eyes on the Prize. They are outfitted with these headsets that have lasers on them that punish them if they glance away from a golden egg, no matter what the distraction is. One of the distractions that you can see in the trailer is a life-size Tyrannosaurus Rex coming through, like, the building. And if you look away from the golden egg and the laser goes off of the golden egg, you get, like, zapped and you get punished for it. Then the last one is Tears of Joy. 2 finalists in giant nests.
19: What? You're, like, sitting in a Big Bird nest?
18: Yeah. 2. Okay. And I kid you not,
19: what, do you have
18: real,
19: to sit on your golden egg?
18: The finale, Tears of Joy, seats 2 finalists in giant nests, and the first tier to reach the end of a cheek wins the title and the cash. So they put you in these giant nests, and the first person to get themselves to cry...
19: What?
18: Wins.
19: Oh my gosh, this just got weirder and weirder.
18: I know. The Kentucky Fried Chicken in UK, wow. The show closes the third chapter of Believe in Chicken, a platform KFC launched in 2024.
19: And the end, the finale is you have to make yourself cry?
18: While you're sitting on a giant nest. I assume because you're thinking
19: what
18: that whatever chicken you're going to hatch will become given to KFC to cook. I know. This is the most bizarre thing. And listen, I usually like stuff that's a little weird. This one may have taken the cake.
19: Where is this at?
18: This is in the United Kingdom.
19: Yeah.
18: And the winner gets £50,000.
19: I hate it. To be honest.
18: But, Amy,
19: don't like it at all.
18: Do you believe in chicken?
19: Not anymore, no.
18: My faith has been shaken.
19: Yes, by the premise of this game show.
18: It is utterly bizarre.
19: Yeah. It's more than bizarre.
18: But you kind of want to watch it, don't you?
19: No, I don't.
18: Don't you want to watch the Eyes on the Prize of where they can't look away because they've got a laser headset?
19: That was the best part. And then it got to make yourself cry?
18: Yeah, while you're on a giant nest.
19: While you're sitting in a Big Bird nest?
18: Yeah. And maybe there's a piece of psychological warfare there, right? Like, you know that you have a 50-50 shot of being the person who gets it.
19: That entire thing is psychological warfare. The fact that you think only the grand prize game of it is psychological warfare. Yeah.
18: Nice to bring grand prize game into this, too.
19: I mean, why not bring back the little balls and ping pong balls, or the little buckets of ping pong balls? Why
18: no one wants to tune into a web page to watch that.
19: But they want to see people sitting in Big Bird nests,
18: you know,
19: making themselves
18: cry.
19: Do you
18: know what they want to see? They want to see all of your family members have to put their heads, like, they come up through the buckets, and you have to throw the balls and get it in your, like, grandma's mouth. That is what this UFC UK KFC UK thing would be
19: UFC,
18: all about.
19: UFC would join this.
18: Right. Do you believe chicken?
19: It takes two, take two here on the Drive Time News. We'll see you back tomorrow at 11 a.m. here on KFGO.
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2: This is Fighting Hawks Daily. I'm Paul Ralston. UND Volleyball preps for just one match this week. It's the in-state rivalry Saturday morning at the Betty. And we'll visit with head coach David Wynn next.
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2: The North Dakota Fighting Hawk volleyball program got a three-set sweep in Tulsa against Oral Roberts on Saturday, and will try to parlay those good feelings and confidence gained from that dominant performance into its in-state rivalry matchup against NDSU coming up Saturday. And head coach David Wynn says small little details would be the key to finding a win. And that message remains through this week of prep.
4: We need to play clean volleyball, just focusing on our first touch, whether it's our serve or our pass. And I think that's going to be the main key. Like we try sometimes to focus on so many big details of the game that we forget the minute things where you need to have that first touch to be good to even be within that game. So that's something that we're going to focus a lot on this weekend. And
2: Coach Wynn is in his first season at the helm of North Dakota volleyball, so he's just now getting his finger on the pulse of his first in-state rivalry matchup.
4: I'm really excited. I think it's something that they're only an hour from us, and you know I'm still new to this rivalry, but I feel it already, and I'm excited to see what happens and how we can play. I think it could be a really good matchup.
2: North Dakota volleyball takes on NDSU Saturday at 11 at the Betty. For more on all of UND athletics, go to FightingHawks.com.
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21: 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Still got a couple more components left of the drive time news before we head to top of the hour news from ABC, followed by KFGO News with Darren Selva, going into Skull Sounds with our very own Derek Hansen. That's all leading up to Thursday night football from Westwood One between the Tampa Bay Buccaneers and the Dallas Cowboys. Tommy Fox with you from the KFGO studios. Currently 64 degrees in Fargo-Moorhead. We have an afterthought with Tyler Axness, followed by a morning crew minute to wrap up the drive time news here on the Mighty 790 and 104.7 KFGO.
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23: We've had a lot of conversations on Afternoons Live over the years, dating even before this current Trump administration, when it comes to the cost of things. Now, we've gone round and round about how at times you can point to policies that impact how expensive things have gotten. It's not all the time, but certainly right now, when it comes to groceries, when it comes to fuel, when it comes to a variety of things like insurance, you can look at policies from Donald Trump's administration and say that is why you're paying more. Now, the Federal Reserve came out of New York and said those tariffs that were unilaterally applied was one of the direct causes to why your grocery bills are higher now and inflation is worse than what it was before. In fact, had this president and this administration not abused the tariffs, that prices would have become lower. They would have continued to go down in that trend that started underneath President Joe Biden, but he couldn't help himself. Quite frankly, it's because I don't think he understands economics. I don't think he understands trade. And having tariffs and claiming that all these other countries are pouring in billions of dollars is just a lie. You're paying them. Your businesses that are importing these things are paying that tax at the ports and then transferring that cost onto you. But now you got proof because of the agencies that monitor this stuff have come out with a report just weeks before the election and said it's that. It's the tariffs. It's the war in Iran. So after all this round and round over the years, pointing fingers at policy and an administration for the cost of things, you can absolutely 100% do it this time. Remember that when you go and vote in November. We'll continue to follow along with this and so much more on Afternoons Live 2 to 5 right here on KFGO.
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13: A few minutes with the morning crew.
24: Yesterday was also National Coach Day.
25: Yes, it was. I saw that.
24: Any coach in your life that you remember that really, I mean, you know, all of the above, like my volleyball coach, Deb Endersby.
25: Yes.
24: Is that a name you remember?
25: I know that name.
24: She played for Minot State Volleyball the late 70s, and then she was one of our coaches.
25: Yeah, I've tried to take something from everyone. I mean, Dennis Healy was my, baseball coach. I've had a few, but he
26: Dennis
25: was...
26: Dennis Healy the first? There's like three of them, isn't it?
25: So not okay. Dennis Senior, Dennis, and then I know you know DP, his boy Dennis Patrick. And got bad job. But Dennis, he would hit balls 10 feet away from us pretty hard, set us up against the wall, and I'd tell you how not to be afraid of the ball anymore in a real game, that kind of thing. Gary Knutson, I mentioned that in basketball, and Jim McPherson, Jimmy Vaught, Dave Littleman, who put a batting glove in my armpit just to guard against opening up my arms on a swing in college baseball. Jim Peterson, my college. Man, I could go. I've had a lot of really good coaches.
24: My brother was a coach.
25: Your brother, see?
24: Rick Gannarelli.
25: Bingo.
26: Yeah. And I bet on the other side, Jack, because you did some coaching. You're probably on the...
25: I see a lot of my players now that have children.
26: I coached your mother.
25: I see that they're full-fledged adults now. Like, that's weird. Wasn't I giving you a ride to soccer practice because your parents couldn't make it out of work in 1992?
24: I remember your dad.
25: Right, like, Yeah, that was mine. My psychological ways. One day, because my sort of unselfish players... Which wasn't good. I mean, it sounds bad.
24: Right.
25: But we had a team that they passed too much in basketball.
24: Oh, sure.
25: And I was trying to drill them, it's good to pass and work the ball around, but somebody's got to take initiative. We've designed stuff to get you to take shots.
26: Yeah, you can't score if you don't shoot it.
25: So one day at practice, I got in early in the West Fargo's gym, and I had bought an entire case of the SKOR, those caramel chocolate bars, the score bars.
24: Sure. Yeah.
25: And I hit them all over the gym. And that was one of my first parts of practice that I thought, I've tried them physically, how to put them in spots to score. They're not really trying. So now mentally, I'm going to get this into it. And I said, okay, girls, time to go look for the score bar. So they're looking for score. Get it?
24: That
25: was my mental side of approach.
24: See, and that's a coach thing they will always remember.
25: Of looking to score.
24: Yeah.
25: And they got to keep the chocolate.
24: Yeah.
25: So, yeah, that's
26: well, I know what
25: little
26: coaches,
25: tricks that I would do.
26: Yeah. How little coaches got paid, especially at that level. So
25: right.
26: That was an expensive lesson.
25: It was terribly expensive. I was probably living on payday loans at that time.
24: There you go.
25: I think I'll use this in my 24 score bars. And we still pass the ball too much. And the kids got larger anyway, and they had more sugar in them. What a great coach he was. We'll have more
24: right.
25: Sports coming up next hour.
24: Thank you.
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28: These are your political insights from ABC News. Late Wednesday night, President Trump held a rally to rile up Texas voters ahead of the midterms for Ken Paxton. And riled up they were. At least a dozen different protesters interrupted the gathering before being escorted out.
29: If there are any more paid protesters, please raise your hand and get the hell out of here.
1: The Election Lab at the University of Florida reports more than 2 million people have cast their ballots across the country in early voting ahead of the November 3rd midterms. Stephen Pippin voted early in Arizona.
9: Liberalism is killing Arizona and California.
1: At least 33 states have sent out mail-in ballots as of Wednesday. At least 14 have started in-person early voting. At sea without docking for 265 days, those stationed on the USS Abraham Lincoln can finally breathe a sigh of relief as their carrier is set to dock at its home port in San Diego Thursday. I'm Stephanie Officer, ABC News.
21: 64 degrees in Fargo, Moorhead. 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We got ABC News coming up around the corner, followed by KFGO News. Going into Skull Sounds with Derek Hansen for just a little bit, as we're going to be closing in on the pregame show at 6:30 for Thursday Night Football between the Tampa Bay Buccaneers and Dallas Cowboys, right here on 104.7 KFGO FM Hope and the Mighty 790 KFGO Fargo.
11: ABC News, I'm Michelle Franzen. The execution of Nadal Hassan, the former Army major who killed 13 people and wounded 32 others in a 2009 shooting at Fort Hood, Texas, will be live-streamed. That according to a defense official. Hassan later described the attack as an act of jihad. He's scheduled to die by firing squad December 3rd. Storm preps across the Gulf states and the Florida Panhandle as Hurricane Isaias gains strength. That storm expected to make landfall Saturday, but storms surge is a major concern, and some areas could receive up to 10 inches of rainfall. ABC News meteorologist Samara Theodore has more.
12: Mobile, Pensacola, Panama City, you are now under a hurricane warning. Parts of the Florida Panhandle have already issued evacuations, so be mindful of that. We're going to start to see those centers opening up, the shelters opening up this evening.
11: In San Diego, sailors and crew members on board the USS Abraham Lincoln return to port today after a record 10-month deployment. This is ABC News. A congressional candidate in Arizona says she was sexually assaulted in August while out repairing her campaign sign.
14: Bernadette Green Placentia is a Democrat running for Arizona's 8th congressional district. She says she was repairing a campaign sign in Sun City, Arizona in August when she was hit in the head, went unconscious, and was raped, telling ABC 15 in Phoenix.
15: You know, I look back and it's like, why didn't I go to the hospital? Why, you know, I always consider myself a strong person, and so I was embarrassed.
14: Maricopa County Sheriff's investigators are working the case. Initially, at least, evidence was limited. When they interviewed Green Placentia, she said she could not remember what the men looked like and had showered several times after the attack. Alex Stone, ABC News.
11: Mortgage rates climbing for the seventh straight week. The average 30-year fixed rate for a home loan now stands at 7.4%, up from 7.28% last week, according to mortgage buyer Freddie Mac. Michelle Franzen, ABC News.
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27: Good evening. For KFGO News, I'm Darren Selvig. A Fargo man is in custody after an afternoon standoff at a local apartment building. Police responded to the 900 block of 6th Avenue North around noon after reports of a man threatening staff and residents with a baseball bat. Officers say 33-year-old Abu Dukuli locked himself inside his unit and continued to make threats. Police obtained a warrant and breached the door shortly after 2 in the afternoon, taking Dukuli into custody. He faces charges of terrorizing, preventing arrest, and possession of meth paraphernalia. A 40-year-old man is dead after a UTV crash in rural Clay County last night. The Clay County Sheriff's Office says they responded to the 14,000 block of 50th Avenue South around 8:45. When first responders arrived, they immediately began life-saving measures on the man, but he died at the scene. Man's not been identified. The sheriff's office says the investigation suggests the man hit a deer on the road, causing his UTV to go off the road and roll. Man was ejected from the UTV. The sheriff's office and Minnesota State Patrol are still investigating the crash. Sanford Ambulance and Glendon Fire and Rescue assisted at the scene. Fire Prevention Week isn't just about preventing fires. Minnesota State Fire Marshal John Cryer says families also need to be prepared in case a fire does start, beginning with working smoke alarms.
0: There should be one inside every sleeping room and one outside of the sleeping rooms on every floor. So think of a shared hallway. There should be one out in the hallway and then one inside each of those bedrooms or rooms that are used for sleeping. Make sure that those alarms are less than 10 years old. Push the test button. Make sure that they work.
27: Cryer says families should also talk through how they'll get out of the home in a fire and practice that escape plan. The U of M is highlighting the importance of getting vaccinated now ahead of the full respiratory illness season. Dr. Catherine Montag Schaefer says there are some common side effects for those who get vaccinated.
2: Sore muscle, general fatigue, feeling of malaise, which only gets better with time. So preparing for that after the vaccine, you know, using ice and heat and massage, your over-the-counter analgesics, if appropriate with your medical conditions, are probably the best way to get through that little hump after receiving the dose.
27: Schaefer says Minnesotans should talk with their primary care physician about what vaccines they need. And Minnesota's electric cooperatives say reliability and affordability remain top priorities as demand for electricity continues to grow. East Central Energy President and CEO Justin Johns.
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27: 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And looking at your forecast now from the KFGO Weather Center for your overnight. Partly cloudy, low 46 degrees. Southeast winds under 11 miles an hour. For Friday, partly to mostly sunny and windy. Our high 75. And possible near-record temperatures on Saturday. We could hit 84 degrees on Saturday under mostly sunny skies. I'm Darren Selvig, News Radio, KFGO.
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10: Derek Hansen with you. This is Couch Potato Radio. Tommy Fox producing. We're going to get right to Skull Sound before we head to Thursday Night Football, where the Cowboys are taking on the Buccaneers. 6:30 is the pregame show. A little bit after 7 o'clock is the kickoff at no cost to you from Westwood One. So glad to have that for you tonight. Speaking of NFL football, the Minnesota Vikings in action against New Orleans Saints on Sunday. 11 o'clock is the pregame show with Paul Allen and the gang. We'll watch the weather, of course. But the Minnesota Vikings made news yesterday by signing Odell Beckham Jr., former Super Bowl champion with the L.A. Rams, when Kevin O'Connell, the head coach of the Vikings, was the offensive coordinator out in L.A. And Justin Jefferson was big in the recruiting process there, two LSU Tigers, and both hoping to go back home to face the New Orleans Saints in the Superdome. Let's first hear from Justin Jefferson. A lot of talk about whether or not he'll play or not, and let's get to that here on Skull Sounds on KFGO's Couch Potato Radio.
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0: you know, share it together. It was definitely a cool moment.
1: What's the most, like, what impresses you the most about him as a receiver?
0: His play style, how he, you know, run his routes, and obviously how he catch the ball. You know, obviously everybody knows his ability to catch the ball, and if you, you know, meet him in person and you see how big his hands are, you will understand how he catches the ball and being able to grip the ball the way he does. So, you know, just being a fan of him and seeing the different acrobatic catches that he makes, it's hard not to be a fan of that.
2: Even if you one-handed catches, did you learn a little bit of that by watching him back in the day?
0: 100%. Yeah, I mean, him and Jarvis kind of, you know, practice one-on-ones. I mean, one-handed catches every single day at LSU. So that kind of been something that, you know, I grew up watching and being a fan of. Everybody is a fan of one-handed catches, but, you know, being able to do it while contested or in a game situation, under the lights, that's when it's difficult. You know, you're really thinking about putting two hands on the ball and securing a catch. But when you have confidence in yourself to put one up and being able to grab it, that's another level to it. So, yeah, definitely been a fan of that. And, you know, my hands aren't as big as his. So my one-handed catches are a little bit different.
3: When did you first meet him? And then when did you feel like your relationship changed from, like, mentor-mentee to just peers and friends?
0: Yeah, I mean, my brother Jordan went to LSU, and before he went to LSU. So I've always kind of been around and been a fan of LSU. So, you know, once he came in as a rookie, I mean, as a freshman, I've known about him and kept tunes with him. And, you know, he was played with my older brother Ricky as well. So I've always seen tremendous practices, so many different practices, so many different games. It's hard to count on my hand.
3: When did you think you guys became, like, friends?
0: I mean, I've always been a fan of his game, and always, I mean, he always treated me like a little brother, you know, ever since he was at LSU, and obviously him being in the league and him seeing what I was doing at LSU kind of, you know, sparked the relationship even more. And I kind of modeled my game after him in certain areas, the way he run his routes, the wiggle at the top of his routes, his, you know, bits and pieces that I took from his game. So always was watching him and always, you know, been a fan of him. So being able to, you know, be hands-on and talking to him and have that connection with him, it was a cool moment, but also just a big moment for me to, you know, grab as much information as I can. And, you know, to see him out there today was a cool moment for sure.
1: Just where are you at?
0: Real good, real good. You know, just taking it day by day. You know, the ankles are a little bit tricky, so you just got to continue to, you know, stay in the treatment room and making sure that it feels the best that it feels every single day, and coming into this building every day with at least feeling a little bit better than it did before. So just taking it day by day at a time, but getting out there today definitely felt good.
1: Do you feel like you're on track Sunday if it continues on?
0: Hopefully so. That's definitely the plan. Being back at home, being, you know, in Louisiana is definitely something that I want to do. So the plan is for me to play, but, you know, who knows? We're going to take it day by day at a time.
4: You've played in there. It's been like 6 years since you got to. I mean, it's been your rookie year since you got to play there. How much have you been wanting?
0: Oh, I've definitely been fiending for it, for sure. You know, being able to, you know, play the Saints in London, play them. I didn't get it, be able to chance to play, you know, here when they came here. So it's definitely been a long time coming. Definitely being back at home, you know, with my friends and family, being able to watch, you know, LSU fans and just, you know, the fans that have been, you know, watching me for a long period of time. So definitely got a lot of people tuned into that game, and, you know, hopefully I play and being able to give them a show.
1: Did the ankle thing happen on that screen?
0: Yeah.
1: Did you feel it immediately?
0: Yeah, you know, felt a little tweak, and you know, it was like four or five people that tackled me on that play, and big Vita Veda, you know what I'm saying? He 300 pounds, you know, he kind of landed on my leg a little bit, so you know, felt the little tweak there. Tried to, you know, come into the game, tape it up, but felt a little bit weakness, so just, you know, went to the back and you know, looked at the X-rays. It was all good, so it was just all about making it feel better, getting the soreness out, the swelling out after the game. But it feels good now, and just hopefully, you know, Sunday being able to rock and roll.
1: How frustrating was it, I mean, not having Tyler for long in the first game, and then you're trying to get adapt? Like, how frustrating is it just that you guys

0: haven't been able to do what you want to do.
1: Yeah, it's tough. And the best part about it is we're 4-0. So, you know, that is going to it's gonna come. You know, football, the bad thing about football is injuries. You know, anything can happen. It's unpredictable. So it's definitely tough not, you know, all of us being on the field at the same time throughout the whole entire game. But still early in the season, you know, we got this one more game before a bye week and, you know, to time to really, you know, transition over and get our bodies back right. And, you know, hopefully after that bye week, we have majority of our team back and healthy and ready to rock and roll for that long stretch.
2: What do you feel like just needs to happen when you return for the whole offense to kind of get back on the same page and cook the way you guys know it can?
1: Yeah, I mean, for us to just go out there and do what we're expected to do. I mean, we have the plays, we have the players, you know, we have the coaches in this building to, you know, call the right stuff and, you know, scheme up and do all of the things coaches do during the week to make sure that we have the best game plan on Sundays. So it's all there. We just need to go out there and execute. And obviously with these injuries that we've been facing for the first, you know, the last 2 weeks has been a little bit tough. So just bouncing back from that and just getting over that hump. But all in all, the offense just got to step up and do what we got to do. And everything else will play for itself. Defense is playing well. Special teams is doing great, you know, giving us the field and field advantage. So it's all up to the offense and putting points on the board and doing what we got to do to, you know, get wins at a better rate and consistent rate.
3: So is there any thought of using the bye week and just kind of coming back after that in terms of making sure you're 100%?
1: I want to be out there. That's the main thing. I hate missing games. I hated missing last week. I wanted to be out there last week, and especially at home. And you know, just I never want to miss any time. So it's been a little tough. They've been holding me back a little bit. Just, you know, not trying to force anything. But you know, being able to be out there this week helped a lot, and just it feels good. So just taking it day by day, and hopefully on Sundays is the day for me to go out there and show what I got.
4: All right, guys. Thank you.
1: Appreciate y'all.
5: Vikings wide receiver Justin Jefferson hoping he can go Sunday against the Saints, and he recruited former LSU Tiger in a very interesting conversation here with Odell Beckham Jr., just signed to the practice squad. Who knows when he'll be elevated, maybe as early as this weekend before the bye weekend. So here on Skol Sounds, Derek Hansen with you on Couch Potato Radio. Here is new Vikings wide receiver Odell Beckham Jr.
2: Just take us through the process of like how the last couple days have kind of shaped up.
6: Honestly, it was, you know, everything happened so fast, and I got to go home and see my son, and I was just sitting down for a few days, and right when it happened, I was with KO in L.A., and I say I had a great time while I was there with him, and he's just somebody who, you know, I've watched come over here and always knew when he was over there, like, he was built, you know, for what he's doing now, and he had extreme confidence and belief and, you know, texted me. And it's always good to be, you know, somewhere where you want it. And he was the one who reached out and kind of made this whole thing happen. And it just, you know, life happens fast, but life in the NFL definitely happens. It feels like it happens faster. So it was just kind of a situation that came up. And it seemed right.
7: Do you have other considerations? Other teams?
6: Yeah. I mean, there's always options, but it's like, again, go where you know, it seemed as if he wanted me to be here, and that was expressed to me, and, you know, that feels good. When you're playing a sport like this where you're laying your livelihood on the line, it always feels better when you're doing it for somebody who, you know, you feel like their heart is there for it as well. So that was really kind of it.
7: Now, what's your earliest memory of Justin?
6: He was like this big at LSU, and I got a very good eye for someone who's watching, and I just watching, but I got a different eye for someone who's watching, like, I'm going to be you or better, you know, and just kind of get to watch him live that out, you know. It's pretty amazing. It's amazing what he's done. It'll be amazing to get to see him up close and personal, and also get to see what he's going to do, you know, for the rest of his career, God willing. You know, he's got a chance to be one of the best to ever do it, so it's pretty special to be able to be here with him. I already joked and I said the reason I picked 9 is because Justin got half his game from me, so that's my little joke for you. But just being able to see him since coming in those days at LSU, his big brother was my quarterback. So it's a lot of history there. He's been like family to me for a long time.
2: When did you start to realize that he had NFL potential?
6: When he went for 8,000 yards with Ja'Marr Chase. I've watched him, for a long time, and, everybody used to ask me, who did you watch growing up? And I feel like I watched, like, a plethora of receivers, and it's like you don't get to see too many times where somebody's game looks like exactly like somebody they watch. And he does, like, I watch him do everything I do in his own way and better, you know what I mean, in his own way. It's just special to be here. I'm honored to be able to play the game that I love. I'm just excited about the opportunity.
7: Until
6: the wheels fall off, Jack. Until they fall off, and I fixed them before, and if I got to, God told me there's no more fixing them. We're done. We're done with that part. So I really want to play until it's really like, they're a little faster, a little stronger. But right now, I don't feel like that. So really just until I get that message from myself and God that, like, it's time to be done.
4: What is it about your game, Justin's game, and Kevin's scheme that all seem to be nice fits for each other?
6: I just feel like from, Justin and myself, just being able to be free, to be able to run, like, in motion, and run routes where you're just smooth, you know what I mean? And I feel like that's been KO's game. It was like that when I was in L.A. So I knew as soon as he came here, you had seen all the things Justin had done. I said, he's going to go for 1,700. He might go for 2,000, And it's just, it just allows him to play fast and get open. And that's what he does best.
3: What's been your connection with Kyler over the years?
6: So I don't know exactly what year Kyler came in, but I live in Arizona. So I was there when he drafted. I was, Devin Booker's, my brother Devin Booker and Kyler stayed two houses down from each other. Like, I've been around Kyler for a long time. We always kind of talked about this, so it's just crazy that, it happened. Like I said, I've known him for a long time. And just kind of to see him get a fresh start, you just love to see it.
3: What about with the offense? I know, obviously, history with Kevin, history with Frank Smith. How much of it is familiar from those stops? How much of it is that I having to learn some new things here?
6: It's different language, but, some things you've seen, so it's easier than going and trying to pick up a whole new playbook, which is a whole new language. But it's something that I'm semi-familiar with. I just, want to come here each and every day, get my best, and I get to go to a team that's 4-0, and the goal is just to be 1-0, and then, see what happens from there.
3: A couple more for Odell.
7: Have you thought about the idea of playing with Justin, this kid you've grown up, in New Orleans, like this place that obviously means a lot to you? Like, have you thought about what that would be like?
6: Of course. When everything happens and you think about all of the details that go into it, it's like you're going to play back home. Justin, little big bro, it's just like, it's just crazy that that's the opportunity that's in front of me. So just trying to make the most of it and preparation and all of those things. And keep the small things small and just focus on that.
8: When you play Sunday, Kevin talked about when you kind of parachuted into L.A., you jumped right in and contributed right away. You expect him to play Sunday?
6: Yeah, I mean, I don't know. It's going to be up to him and whatever's going on. I've obviously played for a long time, so I know how the roster thing works and all that. I don't know, but I do remember going to L.A., and they were like, all right, we're going to have some time to learn the playbook. And then next thing I know, I was playing in 2 days and caught a couple passes in that game. So who knows? Right now I'm just trying to get the most prepared I can. on a really good team and just do whatever I can to do my job and help win.
5: New Vikings wide receiver Odell Beckham Jr. with us here. Skol Sounds, Derek Hansen with you. Couch Potato Radio, Tommy Fox producing. We got Thursday Night Football coming up in just a bit with the Cowboys taking on the Buccaneers. Let's get to the head coach of the Minnesota Vikings, of course, Justin Jefferson, playing for him for the past 4 years into the fifth year, and Odell Beckham Jr. helping him get a Super Bowl ring. So he talks about that, Justin Jefferson's health, and more. Here is Kevin O'Connell here on Skol Sounds.
1: Obviously, hitting the road after getting to come back home and getting a win at US Bank, now we go to one of the toughest places to play in football. We're well aware of the noise that we're walking into, the energy of their fan base, and we've got to respond with poise, especially coming off of, our penalty situation at home last week. It's been emphasized at a very high level. Players are taking ownership of it. We're coaching it better. That all starts with me putting the group in the best position to just go play fast on Sunday. So a lot of confidence in our team to see the continued progression of our offense coming off a really good performance to end the game the other day. Kyler and, especially just peppering a bunch of different completions, being really good with his seeing the field, fundamentals, putting the ball in play. Thought there was a lot to build off of for Kyler as we now go into a challenging road environment. I think Kellen Moore is a really good coach. Brandon is one of the best defensive coaches in football. I think he's got a great coaching staff and a really talented team. So going through it today with the team, it was pretty clear to show examples of how well coached they are, how talented of a group they have. A young quarterback playing really well. So this is going to be, as big of a challenge. They're all challenges, but as big of a challenge as you can imagine to try to go 1-0.
5: 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And yeah, Vikings taking on the Saints coming up on a Sunday right here on KFGO. 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Wild Hockey, by the way, at Tampa Bay. That's on our sister station, 7-4 The Fan, right now. We have the Cowboys and Bucks. That's coming up for you. Thanks so much for being with us. Don't forget, speaking of the Vikings, Vikings X's and O's, 6 o'clock tomorrow night before UND Hockey. Kevin O'Connell, the voice of the Vikings, Paul Allen, 6 until 6:30. 6:30 tomorrow night, UND Hockey at Bemidji State. 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But thanks so much for being with us. 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
13: 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I wish Senator Rob Kupak would focus on lowering costs, not raising them. Kupak voted to spend an $18 billion surplus and then voted to raise taxes by another $10 billion. $10 billion! 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I'm opposing Rob Kupak in November. We need to get Minnesota back on track. This independent expenditure is paid for by ProJobs majority. It is not coordinated with or approved by any candidate, nor is any candidate responsible for it.
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